0: Turn out the lights.
1: Well, that will do it for another day. Thank you to our very, very, very famous special guest, Kenny Clark of the Dallas Cowboys, for joining us today at Cowboys training camp. Thanks to George Dunham for dropping by in the back half of the show and all the fun times we've had today. We appreciate it. We'll do it again tomorrow. Tickets out here all day again tomorrow, starting with them users early on 6 o'clock on Wednesday morning. So check them out. And we have a very special top 10 tonight as EA Azad is hosting the event. So check out what EA has for the top 10 tonight. And we'll talk to you again tomorrow. In the meantime, have a very safe and pleasant Tuesday evening. Bye-bye now. Toodaloo, mother effer.
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4: We had a very notable death that came down.
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5: Malachi, you got a second? Did you hear about Big Pussy?
6: Who's that?
5: Big Pussy from The Sopranos. 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
5: Hey, Luke, did you hear the Big Pussy died?
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5: Did you hear about Big Pussy?
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5: Big Pussy died, did you hear?
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0: 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Some injury updates from Cowboys training camp in Oxnard. Tyler Guyton dealing with a sore elbow. DeMarvin Overshone left off Team Jules because of a sore leg. Elijah Clark out with an ankle injury. And tight end Princeton Fant tore his ACL and partially tore his MCL, will need surgery. The NFL season kicks off this Thursday on the Hall of Fame game, heard right here on The Ticket, between the Cardinals and the Panthers. Carson Beck was named the starter for the Cardinals. And the Rangers look to clean up their errors after giving up 5 in a loss to the Giants last night. They face the Giants again tonight at the Globe at 7:05 p.m. This ticker also brought to you by Premier Gun Show. 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
0: What is going on, P1s and V1s? This is the Ticket Top 10, brought to you by Glipsy's Tavern. I'm your host, EA, filling in for Jay King, who's looking for the nearest bathroom. Trust me, this parasite diarrhea disease is getting out of hand. I might even have it. If I disappear, that's why. So I'll be highlighting the best segments of the Ticket's broadcast day. On the show today, the Musers have plenty of Cowboys camp observations after 2 days, and an interview with Cowboys guard Tyler Smith. The Invasion talk to Cowboys receiver Ryan Flannoy and throw up the signal with Gordon Keith. On the Sweet Spot, they see where Dak ranks among quarterbacks, and Afternoon Jubb joins in. And on the Hardline, some polo fun, plus Kenny Clark. But first, we will head over to the Musers, as Gordo has an eye on the Cowboys segment.
2: Yesterday at practice, Gordo, you caught up with a famous Dallas Cowboy.
3: I always like to bring a little flavor of camp and introduce the P1s to a player that they perhaps haven't heard from to get the backstory. Unfortunately, I completely butchered this guy's name when I first started talking to him. It's number 25. He's a defensive player. I believe he's a cornerback.
0: He is.
3: Triquez Bridges.
0: There you go.
3: I think I got it right that time.
0: Yeah.
3: Triquez Bridges. Really interesting guy. He's a smart guy from Alabama. Although I did find out he is somewhat of a conspiracy theorist. He believes in a few different things.
0: Okay.
3: But we had a nice little conversation. So listen to how badly I butcher his name at first.
4: Talk to you real quick for the media, Dallas. How are you doing? Name and number. You're Triquez.
5: Triquez.
4: Sorry.
5: Yes, sir,
4: Triquez. Anybody mispronounce your name ever?
5: All the time.
4: It's a tough one to pronounce, isn't it? What's the derivation of that name?
5: I'm the third child on my dad's side, and just spelled Quez a little different, you know. So Tri as in three, and Quez, so Triquez.
4: Yeah, makes sense.
5: Yeah.
4: Where'd you grow up?
5: Lynette, Alabama.
4: Uh-huh.
5: It's like 15 minutes outside of Auburn on the borderline of Alabama and Georgia.
4: How was the football today? Did you guys win?
5: I feel like we did. Yeah, we came out with a lot of energy. Kobe had a takeaway. Just like the communications was great today. Everything that we like kind of just been working on, today was the day just like to clean it up. And just like the communication effort out of today was perfect.
4: And when you were growing up, did you want to play football, or was it some other goal that you had that you wanted to do?
5: Man, I was honestly like, I've been an athlete when since I've been growing up, play every sport.
4: You don't want to be a lead guitarist or a state senator?
5: I don't know. I used to watch a lot of action movies. I always thought I would be in the army, I'd be like a sniper or something.
4: Uh-huh.
5: But honestly, like, I was always outside as well, so football and basketball was the main two sports I played.
4: Can you shoot a gun?
5: Oh, man. Yeah.
4: You pretty good?
5: Yeah, like, you know, sometimes I go into the gun range and, like, you know, do some shooting.
4: Uh-huh.
5: To get some steam off and stuff like that.
4: What's the longest distance you've tried to shoot a target at?
5: I had an AR before. Try that, and, you know, like 50 meters or so.
4: Yeah.
5: Just, like, you know, just just see how you know, go off and stuff like that.
4: I went to that Oswald training school to learn how to sharpshoot.
5: Oh, yeah, you do?
4: Like, yeah, pretty good. Okay, if you could change one rule in football, what would it be?
5: Who the ball goes to, like when the ball, like just like today with Deron Bland and Quez, that was just like both of them had their hands tangled up on the ball, and just like whoever, if they both would went down on the ball would automatically go to the receiver instead of like the defense instead of whoever come up with the ball. So that's what I would change.
4: What player should they
3: pause for a second? Pause for a second.
6: What rule change was that?
3: If it's a tie ball, that it goes to receiver.
6: Okay, yeah, that did happen yesterday. That it goes to the offense. Yeah.
3: Yeah. And he's saying that it – I think they ought to do a jump ball thing there. Like they both come down with it, and then they both have to line up basically like the beginning of a basketball
6: game.
3: Have
6: the back judge throw it up.
3: Yeah, and then throw it up.
6: Okay.
3: Say that. And he mentioned there's another Quez on the team. He's Tri-Quez, and then there's another Quez.
6: Who's the other Quez?
3: I don't know. It's like the Cowboys got a Quez dispenser.
7: Okay.
3: Thank you.
6: I enjoyed that.
3: All right, let's continue with TriQuest.
5: The ball would automatically go to the receiver instead of like the defense, instead of whoever come up with the ball. So that's what I would change.
4: What player should date Taylor Swift next?
5: Oh, man. I don't have no idea. Oh, man. Yeah, that's a good one. I don't know.
4: How old do you think she is?
5: She can be mid-30s.
4: Probably somewhere around there.
5: Yeah.
4: If you were a woman, what do you think would be the thing that would annoy you the most?
5: The logic that a man brings, you know, a woman, she's emotional. She goes based off her feelings, and a guy just, like, you know, based off of his knowledge, his logics and what's, like, reality is.
4: Uh-huh.
5: So,
4: have you ever gotten into an argument with someone over that kind of thinking?
5: I have sisters, so, yeah.
4: Yeah, now that you're rich and famous.
5: Oh, not yet.
4: What would you like? What would be your big splurge purchase if you signed a huge deal? And
5: well, first, I would definitely like give that to my mom and dad, you know, because they raised me, they got me where I'm at, and I just want to be able to pay them off and just like get them to feel comfortable before I just go splurge on myself.
4: Uh-huh.
5: So I think about my family first.
4: Uh huh. Yeah. How long have they lived in their house? Would you buy them a new house or something?
5: Well, my parents are not together, but they do a pretty good job of co-parenting, but I would do that.
4: You can't really get them two different houses. Maybe make a deal with them that if they got back together, then you'll buy them a house.
5: That'd be crazy, right?
4: Yeah. Would you rather fight an oversized raccoon or an undersized rattlesnake that has, like, dropsy?
5: Say that again. An oversized raccoon and a what? What kind of rattlesnake?
4: Undersized.
5: I'd rather see an oversized raccoon because a rattlesnake is vicious so if you miss out on him, he can get you. So I'd rather be able to see what the danger is.
4: Have you ever had a run-in with a wild animal?
5: Oh, yeah. I'm from the country, man. I see all types of animals.
4: I guess bobcats, raccoons, coyotes.
5: We had like a fox running wild in the community. We had bears, all that type of things. So,
4: my goodness.
5: Yeah.
4: A chupacabras?
5: I never seen one.
4: You believe in chupacabras?
5: I don't know.
4: What about Bigfoot?
5: Nah. I mean, definitely giants and stuff, for, you know, it's probably around here back in the days, but I don't know.
4: UFOs?
3: Wait, stop it. I think he said there that he believes that there were giants back in the day.
6: Giants?
3: Yeah.
6: Okay.
3: So he doesn't believe in Bigfoot, but he does believe in giants.
6: That's very childish.
3: Yeah, giants.
6: People in New York don't believe in giants. Oh,
7: Norm.
3: Oh, God.
4: Hello.
3: I'm what, Norm? In the Pro Bowl. All right, go ahead.
5: Nah. I mean, definitely giants and stuff. You know, it's probably around here giants. Back in the days. But I don't know.
4: UFOs?
5: I do believe that, yeah.
4: You do?
5: I think that's like, you know, it's a lot of science, a lot of things that we don't know. Like,
4: right.
5: Yeah, so.
4: Well, what do you think is the nature of UFOs? Where are they from?
5: The ocean. You know?
4: Yeah.
5: Maybe the ocean.
4: So they're not really.
5: We really haven't discovered the ocean, so
4: true.
5: I don't know.
4: So they're not extraterrestrials.
3: Wait, pause for a second. We really haven't discovered the ocean. He is kind of right, though, in that like so much of the ocean is unexplored.
6: Right. Yeah. The deep, deep ocean.
3: Right. We've discovered it. We haven't explored it.
6: Yeah.
3: But yeah, that's, you know, and that's a popular theory.
6: I guess it's a possibility.
3: They're not extraterrestrials at all. They are from this earth,
6: mm-hmm, mm-hmm.
3: And they just live in the ocean. All right. Continue. Where the giants
5: ocean,
3: are.
5: The ocean.
4: Yeah.
5: Maybe the ocean.
4: So they're not really.
5: We really haven't discovered the ocean. So
4: true. So they're not extraterrestrials. They're from here. Yeah. And they just live in the ocean and come out?
5: I just like hearing about it and just like, you know, seeing like just reading up on it and stuff like that.
4: Uh-huh.
5: It's like information that we don't know. And, you know,
4: you think we've ever been visited by like a time traveler?
5: It's possible. Like, right now, I think we are premature on like the intelligence and technology and stuff like that. So who knows what's out there and what's on. So.
4: And what's your favorite Lunchable?
5: I like the ones with the sugar cookies. The ones with the common sugar cookies, and that's my favorite.
4: Thanks for time.
5: So thank you.
4: All right. Appreciate it. Thank you.
7: Boy, he answered that curveball real quick.
3: So weird.
6: Definitely the one with the sugar cookies.
3: Jump subjects that quickly. He's right there with an answer.
0: I would try to pronounce his name, but obviously I would fail. The Musers every weekday from 6 to 9 a.m. Up next here on the Ticket Top 10, The Invasion. Sit down and talk to Cowboys wide receiver Ryan Flannoy.
8: It's wide receiver Ryan Flannoy from the Dallas Cowboys. How are you doing this morning, sir?
9: Man, I'm great, man. Thank you for having me.
8: Thank you for joining us, man. We really appreciate it. I was asking you before, this isn't too early for you. So you've been up, right?
9: Yeah, I've been up since like 6.
8: Okay, so what's the routine? Do you find yourself trying to get into a routine here at training camp as you go about your day?
9: Of course. I feel like it's definitely important, you know, even to stay grounded, you know, away from home and stuff like that. So, you know, I wake up, read a daily devotional, read my Bible, obviously pray, and go to the weight room, stretch, get a little workout in before meetings and eat breakfast.
8: How long does it take you to feel like you're awake and ready for the day?
9: It takes me a little minute, you know. You gotta sit on the edge of your bed. And rethink life, but
8: boy, all the thoughts. You have to think about how that day is going to go, man. I do it every day.
9: But it takes me probably 20 minutes.
8: All right, get your bearings about you. We're talking to Ryan Flannoy, wide receiver for the Dallas Cowboys. And yesterday, I think a lot of people kind of have an order of how camp will go. So we'll have you get here, you have the walkthroughs, you're getting, you know, acclimated to everything, and then it's that first practice in pads. And that was yesterday. Was it a different feeling yesterday? Did it feel like real football is here? Let's go.
9: Yeah, honestly it did. Like you could do so much without pads, you know? Obviously in OTAs and the first couple practices we was just in helmets and, you know, call them spider pads, a little padding under our jerseys. But, you know, with real pads on, we get to actually play football. We get to actually see big hits. We actually get to see if we could run after the catch, you know, instead of, you know, like not tag football, but actually tackle. So definitely felt like a little game yesterday. It was fun.
8: Do you feel that? Does it take your body a minute to adjust to getting hit like that again?
9: Yeah, honestly. I mean, we got great pads, you know, the technology nowadays, you barely feel a thing sometimes, but it was took me a little minute. I took my little first hit. I'm like, okay, we back. Yeah.
8: It's Ryan Flannoy, wide receiver for the Dallas Cowboys here at the tent with us in Oxnard. So let's talk about your road a bit, because you have some pretty big expectations for you this year. And I know it's cool, and this is what you wanted. And I saw somewhere that you decided early on that this is what I want to do. I want to play in the NFL. But the road wasn't as typical as usually some of the other athletes did. I guess I'm asking, was there ever a point where you thought, man, I just don't know. I just don't know if this is going to happen. But you just kept grinding and kept trying to make it happen.
9: Nah, for sure. I definitely have my doubts. But like I said, I always kept God, you know, and I always believed in myself. I remember, you know, a couple times when I'm 7 years old and I'm scared to jump off a diving board, I say to myself, if I don't jump off this diving board, I'm not going to the NFL. So that's how committed I was.
8: Oh, wow.
9: So that's how committed I was to going to the NFL and proving that I could do it. You know, even with injuries and adversities, I always knew I will, you know, obviously come out better than what I came in. So, yeah, definitely I always believed in myself, for sure.
8: It kind of felt like last year when CD got hurt that you got that opportunity to step into a bigger role. How do you build that rapport, that trust with Dak?
9: Yeah, off season, anytime he was throwing, I made myself available. And it don't matter what I was doing. Like, even he was like, hey, y'all, I'm throwing at this high school here. And say I'm out. Oh, I'm dropping everything, going around routes, just because I feel like it's definitely important to get on the same page with him and you know, get that trust with him. You know, he can know that Ryan Flannoy is going to be there on and off the field. So that's how I kind of gained his trust.
8: It's Ryan Flannoy here at the table with us, wide receiver for the Cowboys. Now, in developing that trust and having those expectations, how do you kind of keep yourself in that mindset of, all right, don't try to do too much? Because sometimes when those expectations are there, you try to meet them a little too quickly, but they are counting on you, man. Every time you hear Shoddy or Dak talk about this offense or whatever, man, your name comes up. So that's pretty big for something that, you know, you probably didn't have those expectations on you before.
9: Nah, yeah. Their expectations is kind of lower than my expectations.
8: Okay.
9: You feel me? So
8: right.
9: I have a high standard for myself of just how I prepare and just how I go through life. And, you know, they want me to be a great player. I want to be a great player. So it's not too much pressure because I feel like I'm capable. And that's something I want to be in life. You know, me and Dak have countless conversations of being in the Hall of Fame. And that's something I want to step into. I want to wear that gold jacket.
8: Right.
9: And, you know, it's steps to get there. Obviously, I have to have, you know, the trust of the coaches. I have to put up big numbers. So, you know, the expectations for them is my expectations for myself, for sure.
10: So everybody's talking about the defense, of course. You got a lot of new faces on the defense, Christian Parker. Have you noticed a difference? Because we heard CeeDee, I guess, at some point in the offseason talk about it was annoying to go up against them.
9: Nah, yeah, for sure. It's definitely annoying. And it's just, I love it because, you know, they're not quiet about it. You know, they talk. If they make a play, they're going to talk. And you definitely see the confidence in the defense there. You know, it's honestly fun to go against them every single day. Even the DBs and, you know, some of the linebackers just, you know, they flying around. D-line is monsters. You know, you turn on that film and just see Kenny Clark. You see Quinn Williams in that middle. See Rashawn Gary rushing and easy. It's like, dang, we gotta win right now. And the DBs don't make it easy, so it's definitely fun. You know, our defense making us better, and we definitely making our defense better for sure.
8: So how do you guys keep the offense going? Offense was really good last year, and now with a year of tape with Shoddy and how he wants to go about this offense, you guys have to continue to try and build and grow, and not kind of get stagnant a bit as people kind of figure out. How do you guys keep that kind of the unknown so you guys can still have that success?
9: If you really look at it, we all returned, you know, everybody from the offense, you know, obviously we're missing some people, but essentially it's the same offense as last year, and we want to get better. We know what we was bad at, we know what we was good at. So this year we want to be so efficient in the red zone that every time we get down there, 6 points on the board. And that's something, as an offense, we're going, you know, we're holding in that. You know, we're running red zone. We're going against the defense, who was actually really good in red zone. And it's just something we really taking it upon ourselves to be better at, you know, not just the coaches putting it on us, but as players.
10: Ryan Flannoy joining us here from Oxnard, Cowboys wide receiver. What do you think that you know or prepare better in your personal, however you go about preparing for the season, a game, that you do now that you didn't realize maybe even a year ago?
9: Yeah, really, I still have the same routine I got from my rookie year. I've just been consistent. You know, just really preparing like I'm playing a game even for practice. You know, Josh Butler was looking at me in the locker room. He was like, whoa, you good? I was like, yeah, I'm just getting ready for game day. And it's a practice with no pads.
8: Right.
9: So that's just something how I approach the game. It's just like practice how I play and play how I practice. So it's definitely like that. I always approach the game like that.
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1: 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This is the Ticket Top 10. I'm your host, EA. And coming up next on the show, the Sweet Spot looks at where Dak ranks among the Athletics quarterback list. But first, the Hardline plays polo?
2: We get out here on Saturday morning. Bob and I do. And we had Troy on yesterday and talked about playing golf with Troy and having a good time out here. And Troy's a... He lives out here.
3: Part-time.
2: Yeah, you know, as much as he can. I think he spends time out here. And he told us a story of coming up here for the first time in 96. He had no idea, because, you know, he is from L.A., and he thought Santa Barbara, in his mind, was just a bunch of old people. That's what he had in his mind from the time, because he was here, then he moved to Oklahoma. So he had this vision of Santa Barbara, and he came out here on, for some sort of, was it a promotional thing that he was doing?
4: Yeah, some sort of photo shoot or some such.
2: And he was like, wait.
4: Just like us. I mean, just another photo yeah. shoot.
2: And he's like, wait, this is Santa Barbara? And they're like, yeah. And he instantly fell in love with the area. And, you know, you can see why. It's pretty stunning up here. And I think for years and years and years we talked about L.A. and Malibu a lot more than we did what is north of here. But this is, you know, Santa Barbara and that county, Santa Barbara County and Montecito and Carpinteria, they're all very close, 30 minutes away. L.A., it depending on traffic, hour and a half, could be two, could be three, you don't know. But that is the closest point that people think of when they think of here as far as, like, stuff to do and things like that. So every time that we started flying into, and you're welcome, by the way.
4: Mm-hmm.
2: This was a true trendsetter moment in my life where I figured Santa Barbara was a place to fly into. And every time we would drive down here to Ventura and Oxnard for training camp, we would pass, you know, the view is unbelievable, as you can imagine. You have the ocean on your right and the mountains on your left. And we would pass all these little landmarks every time we would leave the airport on the way down here and be like, man, we should try that. We should go there. Well, every time we would pass this huge, huge field that's on our left, not near the ocean, other side. And it was a ginormous polo field. And I'm like, man, that would be fun if we could ever get in there, because it's Sunday typically when we get here, and they would be playing at the time that we would land. And I was like, that's just something that we don't have in Dallas, and it looks like something that might be a fun way to kill a day, not having any idea about anything.
4: Right.
2: I don't ride horses. I don't understand polo. I have no idea what it is.
4: But you're trying.
2: Oh, now I am. And so when we came up here over the weekend with Troy, our buddy Court, who lives up here part-time from Dallas as well, his daughter is an equestrian human, if that makes sense.
4: Mm-hmm.
2: She's not a horse woman. She's into riding horses.
3: She's not a horse herself.
2: No, she's not. And so Court was telling us, he was like, yeah, you know, tomorrow, because my daughter, you know, she's way into this scene, there's a huge polo match going on. I was like, at that field right there that we pass? He was like, oh, yeah. I was like, wow, that's cool, man. And kind of staring at him with the big puppy dog eyes, you know. And he was like, you guys can come. It's no big deal. And so he called me the next morning and was like, hey, I was dead. And I blew it off. I was like, yeah, whatever. And he called me the next morning, Sunday morning, and he goes, I'm serious. If you guys would like to come out there, you can be our guests and hang out with us, and it'll be a fun day, I promise you. And that's all he really said. He goes, it'll be really unique, and I promise you, you'll have lots to talk about. And so I'm like, okay. So you're coming in from the airport at this time.
3: Yes. And we initially had plans. You guys were going to play golf again, different course. But you two were going to play, and I was just going to third wheel, just kind of hang out and drive the cart.
4: Yeah, you were going to be
3: blitzed.
4: Play the role of my wife, which was drive the cart and have a marg.
2: Right. Yeah. Right. And so after I talked to our buddy, and he was like, "You got to come up here." I'm like, "Man." So I call Bob, and I'm like, "This sounds like it's something too good to pass up." And so we pivot. Bob says that he's locked into golf.
3: Yeah, he refused.
2: He refused the polo invitation.
3: He refused to give up that tee time.
2: Yeah.
4: Kind of prepaid, you know.
2: So he went and played. And so me and you, Dave, and the killer end up heading up there.
4: He played the role of Bob.
2: Yes, playing the role of Bob was Jason Killer Kellison. And so we go up there, and it's only a 25-minute trip up there. It's very quick. And we were told, like, hey, don't pull into the valet. It's an S show. Just park on the street. So we parked. We were
4: of
2: like
4: the, of the actual polo grounds.
2: Of the polo grounds, park outside the grounds on the street, which we were like the third car in line. And we don't know.
3: We got there early.
2: We don't know what we're doing.
3: We didn't know if somebody was going to ask us for tickets or ask us who we knew. It was the most wide open scene. No one cared about anything.
2: No. And we walk over there, and it's like all of these tents lined up along this field. This massive, actually, there's a practice field and a real field. And in betwixt, there are all these tents lined up. And then there's a permanent structure that's there that looked like it was built in 1897, you know, but like really, really classy looking, small building. And so we kind of walk over there and we see a bar and we're like, well, I mean, should we just grab a beer here? Which we do. And then we walk inside to this room. And we're like, what? No one is asking for tickets.
3: No.
2: No one is doing anything.
3: No one's batting an eye at us.
2: No.
3: And so we walk into this room and it's basically the Santa Barbara Polo Club's trophy room. So
4: who knew?
3: So there's a bar at one end, and then there's a trophy case with all of this hardware, including this gigantic cup that I guess is what they were playing for that day.
2: I think so, yeah.
3: And then on the walls, there are team photos of polo teams dating back 100 years. It's just the most ridiculous place.
4: So what year did we start playing polo in Santa Barbara?
3: Man, I think the late 1800s.
2: A long, long time, yes. And so...
4: right after we discovered gold out here?
3: Yeah,
2: I think they
3: had to do something with all that gold money.
4: Let's buy some horses and make them play hockey.
2: So I just posted this on Twitter. I posted a couple of photos of us out there. And the last one is a funny one because we do a little video inside the room, and then we walk out to the actual field. And there are stands. And the stands are probably 15 to 20 rows deep, maybe. It's small.
3: Yeah. And every box, you know, they are kind of grouped into box seats. And each box has a family name on it.
2: Right. Sponsored by, you know, whatever.
4: Yeah. It felt, may I spoil and say, I did make it there.
2: Yeah.
4: So
3: yeah, you got there around halftime.
4: I got there about halftime, and so now I'm trying to find you guys. And the only thing I could think of was Knights of the Seven Kingdom, where you happen upon the jousting tournament, and you have all these beautiful tents to keep the royals in the shade, because, I mean, the sun should not hit their skin.
2: No.
4: They are too privileged for that.
1: 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The Hardline 5.0 every weekday from 3 to 7 p.m. Up next here on the Ticket Top 10, the sweet spot looks at where the Athletic placed Dak among quarterbacks.
5: Right now, it's 136 from the sweet spot.
6: It's the sweet spot's big damn deal of the day.
7: As I burn another page, I will try to find my place in the diary of Jane.
5: Sponsors?
8: DFW Security.
5: Thank you, Ham and Sean. George is leaving now because he's upset that he got here. So there are hot dogs.
8: Yeah,
5: it's the summer of the hot dog.
8: Gourmet dogs.
5: So he gets to enjoy a few hot dogs before 2:35. And I saw the Athletic put this out this morning, and it's very similar. When Norm was in for you a couple weeks ago, we did a segment on this. ESPN put out their top 10 quarterbacks as voted on by execs, scouts, coordinators, and The Athletic is doing a similar thing where they're having, you know, coaches, coordinators, executives do their thing. Theirs is they're putting them into tiers.
9: And they've been doing this for a handful of years. So you have rolling data amongst all of these veterans as they go year to year. And I think it's pretty interesting just to see who rises and who falls.
5: Yeah, and it's people's opinions that I respect now. It's anonymous, so the coordinators are not going to put their name out there. A lot of them will give quotes on what they think of said quarterbacks, but I like seeing what the league thinks about our quarterback Dak Prescott and where he will rank.
9: And by the way, 50 executives and coaches, 35 total on this list.
5: Okay. So Dak on this list, let's just go down tier 1 first and then we'll see where Dak is. So there are four quarterbacks in tier 1, which is it's pretty easy to guess. It's Patrick Mahomes 1, Josh Allen 2, Matt Stafford 3, and Joe Burrow at number 4. That completes tier 1.
9: And that completes it.
5: Yeah.
9: I would assume, because he's a multiple MVP, that Lamar Jackson would be on this. But I see that he has slipped to tier 2 this year. That's like one of the most notable headlines of this story.
5: Yeah, let's see where he was last year. Lamar Jackson was tier 1 last season. Mm-hmm. Now, he did get 22 tier 1 votes, but 28 tier 2 votes this year. So slips down one spot. I guess the tier 1 wasn't extended to 5 quarterbacks. But right after Lamar Jackson at 5, you get to Justin Herbert at 6.
9: Okay.
5: And then checking in at number 7 is Cowboys quarterback Dak Prescott.
9: Is this the highest he's been in his overall ranking? I'm guessing it would be, because he's never been tier 1. He's always been in tier 2. He's put together MVP caliber type seasons. But it feels like, and before this list even came out, we talked about it on the air, it feels like there's just this groundswell of Dak appreciation throughout the league.
5: Yeah, and I think a lot of that is his, you know, how long he's been in the league, his, you know, bouncing back from that horrific ankle injury of a few years back. He was really solid last year, and just like looking at the, you know, the movement of him through his career with what the execs think, it's gotten higher every single season.
9: Yeah.
5: Like, he started out, so 2017 was the first year he was eligible after his rookie year. He was 52% of Tier 3 votes, 48% of Tier 2 votes, no Tier 1 votes.
9: And so, it's really rare for younger quarterbacks to be very high on this list, because it feels like all the veterans historically get a lot of favor, unless you're just bawling out of your mind like Josh Allen.
5: Yeah, and this year it was 72% of the votes were Tier 2 and 24% were Tier 1, with only 4% of the votes being Tier 3. So there is more respect being put on him as a high Tier 2 to Tier 1 quarterback,
9: sort of borderline,
5: in the NFL.
9: And the only knock, if you read this piece, is you have anonymous scouts and executives talking about how good he is, but there's also the caveat of, well, when it comes down to playoff time, he's had some clunkers in the postseason, and he has. His record is what it is in the postseason, and that's always going to be the but about Dak until he proves everybody wrong and starts winning multiple playoff games. But the thing that jumped out most to me is it's the defensive coordinators they polled. Mm-hmm. So 5 of the 10 defensive coordinators polled, they put Dak in the top tier, and they said that he has carved us up before. This guy knows how to dial up everything pre-snap so well that defensive minds have a much higher perspective of what Dak is, as opposed to maybe offensive coaches or some other executives.
5: I think that says a lot. And I, you know, if they change this up next year, I'd like it to be where it's defensive coordinators, because they are the ones that are prepping for these guys all season, especially if it's, you know, we don't know who these defensive coordinators are because they're all anonymous. I wonder if it's anybody in the NFC East that has to deal with them twice a year.
9: There's got to be at least one.
5: Yeah.
9: You know?
5: And dudes that have been around for a while where maybe they saw him as a tier three type quarterback 6 years ago, and they see how he's progressed, and you know, just watching him year to year, like you watch him last year early on, and you see him in the, was it the 2023 season where they had a really good regular season. They get that horrible loss in the playoffs.
9: Yeah.
5: And I think that is a good definition of what Dak is as a quarterback, is he can look like an MVP in the regular season, especially when you have these really good weapons around him. It looks like, you know, late career Tony Romo, like 2014 season, where the game is slowed down.
9: Yep.
5: He's a leader of the team. He looks great. It just sucks when you get to that big moment in the playoffs, and you know, we haven't seen that for a couple of years because they haven't been there. But just that Green Bay loss where maybe he's outgrown that. I don't know. I don't know if you ever can shake that. If I'm betting on somebody to do it, just seeing his maturity, I would bet that he could. But we have to see it. And I've also, you know, I said that about Romo. I said that about Dak before the Green Bay game.
9: Right.
5: He's been humbled. You have to be humbled in the NFL. It's just how many times can it keep happening?
9: Like, that's a central part of people's frustrations over what this team has been for over three decades now, is there's been some years where it's there for the taking and they just can't punch through. And so Dak is seventh overall. I think that's fair. Drake May was eighth. Now Drake May's going into what, his third year in the league?
5: Yeah.
9: Took the Patriots to a Super Bowl. He jumped up considerably. Jared Goff is ninth. Jordan Love is 10th. I think I would prefer to have Dak over Goff and Love. Purdy comes in. I think he's such a product of Shanahan's system, although I like him. The one that I think is going to rise the most, maybe from this year to next year, is Caleb Williams.
5: Yeah.
9: And
5: I'm surprised he's at 11 after last year. I would have had him over Brock Purdy, Jordan Love, heck, maybe Drake May.
9: But he was so good down the stretch.
5: Yeah.
9: And it's just a matter of him continuing to master that position. But he's got such a good head coach and scheme to work inside that it just feels like he could maybe even get to tier one maybe as soon as next year. Maybe that's asking a lot to go 12 up into the top five. But
5: I think you'd have to have some postseason success in that to rise up to at least tier two. I mean, that's where he's at right now. But to be tier one, it feels like you need to make it to a Super Bowl, and just with the company that's in tier one.
9: And discussing Dak Prescott, is he ranked seventh in the New Athletic quarterback rankings amongst 50 executives and coaches. And Jaden Daniels, we check on the other NFC East quarterbacks. Jaden Daniels is 13th, which I think is fair, because if you've watched quarterback on Netflix or even in-season Hard Knocks, just the multitude of injuries he had, you know, last year really slowed not only that team but him down. And I'm glad he didn't suffer because of that. Because he was in tier two before.
5: Yeah, he was ranked number six last year, so he dropped seven spots down to 13. It does feel fair after last year, and it's
10: Dak should be just a bit higher, but that's just me. 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

0: This sticker brought to you by Wellborn Garage Door and American Airlines. The Rangers are trying to respond from an error-filled loss last night to the Giants. The night the Rangers struck first as Brandon Nimmo hits his double to get things going.
1: This one lined into right field. That's a base hit. Peterson being waved around third. He'll score easily into second base. Standing up with the RBI double. Brandon Nimmo gets the Rangers in front. It's 1-0, and the Rangers lead.
0: Followed by a Duran single that scored Seager, the Rangers now lead 2-0 in the top of the third inning. Some injury updates from the Cowboys training camp in Oxnard. Tyler Guyton dealing with a sore elbow. DeMarvin Overshown left off team drills because of a sore leg. Elijah Clark out with an ankle injury. And tight end Princeton Fant tore his ACL and a little bit of his also a MCL injury and will need surgery. Other injury news in the NFL includes Falcons edge rusher Kevon Walker is feared to have torn his ACL. And right tackle Darnell Wright gets an extension from the Bears, 4 years for $116 million, $93 million guaranteed. That's the most for a right tackle in NFL history. This sticker also brought to you by Premier Gun Show. 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
0: You are listening to The Ticket Top 10. I'm your host, EA, and coming up here next, the invasion has a little signal with Gordon Keith. But first, the Musers look at Cowboys camp observations for day two.
3: Lots of observations from yesterday, which was their first full pads practice here in Oxnard.
4: Yeah, that raised the level of what's been happening here at camp. And we'll get to the question of just how physical is it, how much of a full padded practice really looks like football here in a second. But I thought Brian Schottenheimer had a couple of key things to say yesterday. Our buddy Todd Archer from ESPN was back at camp yesterday and asked some really good questions about this whole thing. About Gotti, the greatest offense there is. That's what Dak Prescott calls the Cowboys offense. And as we said yesterday, that's fine. Have some confidence. Carry yourself with the expectation of, yeah, we're going to be really good. It's the type of thing you'd maybe like to have leak out in November or December after you lead the league in scoring or something like that. But whatever. It's not that big a deal. But Schottenheimer was asked about that yesterday, and does this team fit that bill?
5: We have to change the things that we didn't like last year that we didn't do very well. We got to find ways to complement the things that we did well. We need, a couple more guys to continue to step up, not named Pickens and Lamb, and that's the Flournoys of the world. It's some young tight ends, Jaden Blue, things like that. And then, I've been very open and honest. I really do believe that this offense is going to be driven by our offensive line. Our ability to move people, our ability to knock people back in the run game, our ability to pass protect. I think that's incredibly critical, and we've got a few position battles going there. So I love it. I love the confidence, but we have to go out and do it.
4: Yeah, I think it, almost reading between the lines, almost think it makes him a little uncomfortable because he is the play caller, and it's like, yeah, I don't know about this. Let's see some other people step forward in this offense, and how good is the offensive line? And as we're about to hear him talk about here, this is one thing we were discussing yesterday, and if you have some pessimism about this team, it's, yeah, can you duplicate what you did offensively and then add to it? As Schottenheimer talked about yesterday, everybody does it in the league. You study in the offseason, okay, what made the Eagles work? How can we combat that? And, some coaches know each other around the league, and they share information. And whatever happened one year may not happen the next. And as Shoddy looks at what the Cowboys did last year, He says they got to get a lot better in scoring touchdowns. Remember, that was the thing I brought up yesterday. You know where the Cowboys ranked in red zone offense as far as percentage of the time they scored touchdowns in the red zone?
3: No.
4: They were 16th in the league at 56%.
3: That is not the greatest offense there is.
4: No, that's a long way to go, especially when you're leading the league in numbers, in offensive numbers and yards, and so many of those things, but you're not cashing in and you're settling for field goals, or maybe you turn it over inside the red zone. Anyway, this is what Shoddy had to say about that yesterday.
5: It was a big emphasis for us in the offseason. We did a bunch in phase one and phase two. We really did a deep study into it. We spent more time on it. The guys have been doing some of that. They did that out in Park City, more of the red zone throws. You know, we know where we came up short. A lot of it was things that we hurt ourselves with, you know, penalties and self-inflicted wounds down there. But, you know, we're too good to be kicking the field goals that we were kicking, and I think that's part of the Gotti, you know. I mean, if we're going to truly be that, then we have to score touchdowns in the red zone.
4: That did seem to be in the Cowboys' playbook, the untimely false start or
3: yes.
4: something inside the red zone. They've got to clear some of that stuff up. And from what I've watched on tape, from what they've done before we got out here, and then witnessing yesterday's practice, it does seem like there is an emphasis, especially with the passing game, in the red zone. From what I remember them doing last year, it does seem like they have more work around the red zone. And I don't know if you noticed yesterday, I saw Dak throw like 5 touchdown passes from inside the red zone. They look unstoppable right now.
3: Yeah, it was funny because I was standing there watching practice with Donovan and Mino, and it was Joe Milton's turn, who's battling Howell for the backup quarterback spot. And it was their red zone offense practice, and Milton had a guy in the back corner, and he sailed it about 20 yards over the guy's head. And then the next play, he made a really nice throw. He hit a guy in the back of the end zone for a touchdown. Brevin Span Ford, I think, is who caught it.
4: Yeah.
3: And I just was reminded the wild ride that Joe Milton is.
4: Sometimes he'll throw something on a dime, and you think, man.
3: Yeah.
4: And then, yeah, he'll sail one out of the back of the end zone. And there is a clear difference when you see Dak operating. He is
3: yes.
4: one of those veteran quarterbacks that it really is pretty awesome to watch him in a practice and the show that he can put on and some of the darts he can throw. And he had a number of those yesterday. So that is the big thing. All right, the pads went on yesterday, and there were some hits. And Schottenheimer explained in his press conference yesterday that he wants a physical training camp, but there's a real fine line there that he wants in these padded practices. He wants the hit, maybe a wrap-up, but don't take him to the ground. There were a number of running backs who got knocked to the ground yesterday, and then it made me think about training camps that we've watched in years past and even watching college and high school fall practice before a season starts. It's amazing. There were some pops yesterday, but this looks nothing like preseason practice from 10 years ago, let alone 30 years ago when Jimmy Johnson came to town. And, man, they would knock the living hell out of one another mm-hmm. in Austin. Middle drill, even Emmett would take some contact and get really ticked off. Once he became a premier back, that seemed to lessen. But we've talked about this all the time. The only way to practice football is to play football, and I think that's a problem for all these teams now that they've cut back. Only so many padded practices. You can only go so long. So what do you let them do in training camp? How much football do you let them play?
3: You know, the players have negotiated this lighter to much lighter workload at training camp and in the offseason and during the week. And I understand that they believe that that's to their benefit, but I think that it is in part to their detriment. And this is not the only reason, but I think injuries are up because they don't practice as hard. I think injuries are up because they're not calloused. They're not tough enough. I think to truly become durable at a sport, and there is a fine line with every sport, but I think the more work makes you more durable. There is an overworked line there, overuse, where then the injuries will also start to soar. But there's an underworked, underuse line where the injuries start to soar. And I think pro football players are now below that line.
4: Yeah.
3: There's a happy medium in there, and they're not hitting it anymore. And I think that's why a lot of these guys seem so fragile. They're still incredible athletes, but they don't work hard enough, I think, to be calloused enough to withstand the gruesome, brutal punishment of this game.
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1: You can't do that.
2: Guys.
3: Nice. I can even put my tongue on the snake.
0: It is one. What are you doing?
3: It's a snake.
4: Why did the V sign have to be in front of the snake?
0: It is one Gordon Keith.
3: What do you mean?
0: From those morning musers.
4: You're doing something weird with your tongue.
0: What's up, man?
4: I didn't appreciate it. What is up? I tell you what's up. Training camp's up.
0: I know.
3: Yeah? You enjoying it?
4: That's what's going on. California is up, and it's great to move about this country of ours.
0: I had a nice, long, intimate walk home with Gordon
3: yesterday.
0: Yeah.
3: Well, it was by the beach.
4: We were holding hands.
3: Were you guys barefoot on the sand?
0: No.
4: No, we were on a...
0: on the path, on the walking path.
4: Mm. Yeah. Just paved.
0: I do love the fact that there are some loves that people will have, and we all know and explore the love of beer that Matt has.
3: Mm. I force
0: but,
3: it.
0: Man, the love of cars that you have. I don't know if it's underreported or whatnot, but as we walked back to the hotel, which was about, 30, 35 minutes,
4: mm-hmm.
0: man, you stopped no less than like four times to either admire a car, take a picture of a car, or just kind of see exactly what it is. Like we're walking and all of a sudden it's, whoa, what's that? And you'll just kind of walk off, walk behind the car, look in it, look around it, and then just continue on your path. I didn't know that it was so... I know we talk cars a lot in the conversation, but I didn't know one would just stop you down like that.
4: Yeah, and I have no idea why that is. Like, it's interesting to me that the things that grab people, and I love the diversity of people, and you'll meet someone who just has this weird passion, and it's like we don't choose our passions. They kind of choose us.
0: They do.
4: Like, something just appeals to you or it doesn't, and for whatever reason... I like locomotion. I like cars. I like motorcycles. I like scooters.
0: You love e-bikes?
4: I love even lawnmowers, even like engines. I just like engines. And, yeah, I was admiring the e-bikes that were going.
0: Yeah, a couple passed us yesterday, and one, as we're on the trail, he was like, man, I've got to get me one of those.
4: the dude, he
0: was hauling ass.
3: Like the bikes with the motors on them?
0: Yeah, you know, at the pedal, man, it was.
3: How is that not like a moped or considered a scooter or whatever?
4: I think they're basically existing in the floating time between we get to really restricting them. Now, some communities, I'm sure, have restricted e-bikes, but they basically do serve the purpose that mopeds and scooters did when we were younger.
3: Yeah.
4: You know, because young kids are getting these electric bikes that are just twist and go, and I don't know how they're de-restricting them or whatever they're doing to them, but I swear they're going up to 30 miles an hour now on these things, just bombing down city streets, and they look... Yep. So fun. I mean, I've seen gangs of, young 16-year-old guys, and they look like they are having a blast. They are doing wheelies, and they're going off of it. They're riding around the lake, just doing the stuff that we used to do on pedal bicycles. They're doing on electric bikes that are kind of twist and go. So it's this combination of bikes and motorcycles. It exists in that space.
0: I always feel like that's cheating, though.
3: I think so. It
0: like
3: is.
0: You have pedals. You need to use them. That's what we did.
3: But why are there pedals on it?
0: And I feel like you should just take the pedals off, because I don't think anyone will choose the option of pedaling if you have a motor in that thing.
4: Well, there's different kinds of electric bikes, and I'm not an expert on it, so I can't speak intelligently about it. But there's some that are only pedal assist. Like, you do have to pedal the bike in order for it to go.
0: Okay.
4: And then there's the others that are just the twist-and-go kind of e-bike that you can pedal, or you can just use pure motor on it. And you know, the way to think about it, though, I mean, I get what you're saying about it. It seems like it's kind of cheating.
0: Yeah.
4: But if you just reclassify it in your mind, this is more like an electric scooter. Then it's just rather than having the motor power, it's different, it's the same thing as... Well, a car is cheating because you're not using your feet to walk. Well, no, it's a different application.
0: But if they had pedals in the car, if you could Fred Flintstone the thing,
4: right,
0: and it still had the motor, you know what I'm saying? It's like it's one of those to where it just feels like there should be no pedals on it.
3: It's like it's a motorcycle.
0: It's a motor, right. It's a scooter.
4: Well, then just think of it as an electric scooter that has a pedal backup system. It's a redundancy system.
0: Like a battery system. Like if, okay, all right.
3: Yeah. Like if the battery died on it, you could pedal it.
0: Yeah.
4: Right.
3: Okay.
4: Yeah. Same as a motor scooter, which has an electric start, and you still also, some of them have the kickstart,
0: yes.
4: You know, that you used to have to do with scooters.
0: See, that was, that's what made
4: motorcycles, you would bounce on the...
0: yeah, the moped and the motorcycle so badass is the way you started it.
4: Yeah, stand
0: but
4: up on the
0: But if I need a push-button start like a car, then what's the point?
3: Mm-hmm. Yeah.
0: I want to stand up on that thing like Fonzie and get it started.
3: It is crazy, though, because those e-bikes that you see the kids on, because there's a couple in my neighborhood that zip up and down the road, and I don't think they're... cognizant of the rules of driving, it like actually being in the middle of the road.
4: Yeah,
3: like these kids just come flying by and they're not paying attention to cars that might be backing out or the stop signs in the neighborhood. They just zip right through them.
4: Yeah, and it's because it exists between these areas. You know, they basically are a small motorcycle.
0: Yeah,
4: moped.
3: Yeah, they look
4: scooter
3: like
4: type motorcycle, but yet they're thinking of them as bicycles.
3: Right,
4: and so they're riding them without the rules of the road, like you would do a bicycle, but it exists in that middle space. So, yeah, you know, I've even noticed it with, because lately I've been riding a small displacement scooter that I bought used off a marketplace, you know, some 25-year-old scooter, and it's strange how different that is riding that versus riding a motorcycle. Now, this thing is really underpowered, so, and I'm on some streets where there are cars that are behind me. I mean, I can only go about 35 miles an hour
3: okay.
4: on this thing. And but yet, I've noticed that people seem to be less annoyed with me being slow on a scooter than they are with me being faster on a motorcycle.
0: Okay,
4: it's somehow
0: right.
4: their mind sees this... scooter as in, oh, that's kind of cute, and, you know, hey, let's give this guy a bird. It's like they see me as a person rather than...
0: But if you're zipping in and out on a motorcycle...
4: Who's this motorcycle guy
0: no,
4: think
0: that's,
4: he is?
0: That's true.
3: Man, that is
4: they
3: true.
4: They somehow react more aggressively towards the motorcycle, even though
0: that's
4: the
0: right.
4: scooter technically is more in their way than this motorcycle is.
0: Man,
4: human beings make no sense as to how we classify things
0: but
4: in our mind.
0: Like you said, you never know about the desires that you have, but you never know about the annoyances that'll creep up in you when you're like, well,
4: right,
0: what the hell is he doing? It's like, why does that even bother you? It's
4: I know.
0: Doing nothing to no one, but it bothers someone.
4: I know. And I, you know, I really want to join the, there's a kind of a famous YouTuber who's trying to get lane splitting legalized in Texas right now.
0: I thought it was.
4: It's not. It is in California.
0: Yeah,
4: like
0: definitely.
4: We've witnessed motorcyclists that can they ride between the cars, between
3: right.
4: the lanes
3: right.
4: on the highway. And that's legal here. They have lane filtering and lane splitting legal here. Lane splitting is when you can ride at speed between cars on the highway or on the road. And then lane filtering is when you're like at a stoplight. The motorcycles can go to the front of the line between the cars up to the front
0: of
4: the line.
0: Oh, okay. I've never heard that.
4: Yeah, and they can take off, you know, before the get to the front of the line, and they can get out ahead of the cars and because a motorcycle can accelerate really fast. And,
3: right.
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22: 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The Rangers are trying to respond from an error-filled loss last night to the Giants. Tonight, the Rangers struck first as Brandon Nimmo hit this double to get things going.
23: This one lined into right field. That's a base hit. Peterson being waved around third. He'll score easily into second base. Standing up with the RBI double. Brandon Nimmo gets the Rangers in front. It's 1-0. And the Rangers lead.
22: That lead continued as Ezekiel Duran hit a single that scored Seager. The Rangers lead now 2-0 in the bottom of the fourth. Current Laker and former Dallas Maverick Luka Doncic got some good news in court today. His ex-fiancée Anne-Marie Goltes pulled her petition for child support in custody and made a statement to work amicably with Doncic to raise their two children. And Falcons edge rusher Kevon Walker is out after tearing his ACL. Walker, drafted in 2025, had 5.5 sacks in his rookie season, will likely miss the 2026 season. 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
24: I'm EA, and this is the Ticket Top 10, replaying the best moments of the Ticket's broadcast day. Coming up on the show, the sweet spot does a little afternoon jub. But first, the Hardline talks to defensive tackle Kenny Clark of your Dallas Cowboys.
25: And ladies and gentlemen, it is our pleasure to be joined live by 3-time Pro Bowler and California State Wrestling Champion, Kenny Clark.
26: Yes, sir.
25: Right?
26: Yes, sir.
25: What year did you win the state championship in wrestling?
26: I won CIF
0: play second in Masters, and I went to state. I didn't win state. I won CIF, though.
1: Oh, I just gave you a championship you don't have?
0: Yeah, I take it, though.
1: I'm very sorry. I thought you won the state championship. Okay. Yeah, no one would know.
0: Yeah, I take it.
1: Well, thanks for doing the show, man.
0: Yeah, I appreciate it, man.
1: We are excited to visit with you, partly because it's really interesting to hear, like, Quinnen Williams, you know, and you're no slouch. And we just talked about your Pro Bowls. But when Quinnen was saying the other day, man, I studied this guy for years. It's great to have a leader like him. He's holding everybody accountable. Like, he's talking about you like you are the sensei in the room these days with all the kids, sort of. Yeah, I mean, you're more than a player, according to Quinnen. That's impressive.
0: Yeah, man. I just try to lead by example, do things the right way all the time. And, I mean, I've been playing this game for a long time. I mean, we still all kind of around the same age. I'm only 30. So, I mean, Quinnen, he didn't see me play for a minute now. So, yeah, I just try to, you know, it's still all my thoughts and everything how I play into everybody, and just bounce off the ideas with everybody.
1: Yeah.
2: So, run through with the audience what you told us leading up here. This is basically home for you. You're not far away at all.
0: Yeah, no, I'm not. Yeah, I'm not far away. I'm like 40 minutes away from here. So I drove down. You know, everybody flew down. I just drove down that day, and I'm here.
2: They won't let you drive back and sleep in your own bed every night?
0: I actually, for the off day, I went back home.
2: Oh, you did?
0: I got a massage. Yeah. Yeah,
2: okay.
0: So. Yeah, I'm right at home. So, I mean, I got all my bodywork people here, got all my masseuses and everything. So, yeah.
2: Are you a little more inland, or are you, like, is the weather like this where you're?
0: No, it's hotter, though. It's hotter. Yeah.
2: Okay.
0: This is my first time being in Oxnard. Like, I didn't know we were so close to the beach. Like,
2: yeah.
0: It's way more cooler out here.
2: Yeah.
1: Oh, okay. That's interesting.
0: Yeah, but down towards where I'm at, it's a lot hotter.
2: So how far north have you been, like, since you've lived here, I guess, grew up here? Have you, like, gone all the way up to, like, San Francisco and stuff?
0: Yeah, I haven't drove, though. I mean, I've been to, like, the San Luis Obispo. I've been to, like, Ojai. That's, like, the next city over.
1: Yeah.
0: I've been to, like, a couple different spots, but never, like, stopped out here.
2: Okay.
1: Mm-hmm. Yeah, he's been in San Francisco for an NFC Championship game once upon a time.
0: Oh, yeah.
1: It's kind of a rough one, but
0: yeah.
1: It's good to be there.
0: No, for sure. I mean, I made it, what, 3 NFC Championships?
1: Yeah, you did.
0: And, you know, I tell guys all the time, like, you know, you would think that you could go in there every year. I've been there 3 in the span of like 6 years early in my career. And then, man, I ain't been to playoff. I mean, I ain't been like past that. I mean, to the NFC Championship and however many more, 5 or 6 more. So it's like.
2: It ain't easy.
0: It's not easy. Yeah.
3: Well, speaking of that, from the outside looking in, because you obviously came here last year with the Micah trade right before the season. Mm-hmm. But. Looking at the Cowboys as an opponent from Green Bay when you were growing up watching them, is it hard for you to believe that it's been 30 years since they've been to a title game?
0: Yeah, I mean, 100%. I mean, like, it's so much talent here, you know, and, I mean, I just think, like, I mean, with all the talent that we got, I mean, we got to just keep putting it together and keep stacking. You know, I think we can be the team to do it for sure. We got to just stay locked in, to our keys, stay locked in to what we believe in. You know, not listen to the outside noise and just trusting each other. You know what I'm saying? I mean, that's the biggest thing is just being able to trust each other day in and day out and play ball how we know how, you know.
1: Yeah, so this is Kenny Clark with us here on The Ticket. And, Kenny, if you don't mind, I'd love a little technical know-how from you because you know your way around the trenches like very few. You've been in this league forever. You got here like when you were 20 to the NFL, right?
0: Yep.
1: And so the whole time you're between the tackles, trench warfare. But Christian Parker, who you spent time with up in Green Bay, so he knows you and knows what you do well. He was talking about, you know, the way you guys play at the defensive line. Mm-hmm. And so lighter boxes, but it's kind of a gap and a half, kind of control the line of scrimmage as opposed to penetrating into the backfield. Do you agree with that? And kind of what are the differences between those two styles?
0: Yeah, it's a attack react defense. So I mean, you still got your get off. You're still attacking, but you know you don't want to open up those seams. A little bit in the 4-3. You know, you get in the field and you're supposed to like create lanes for, you know, whether you want like a backside DN to crash underneath and close that gap, or a linebacker to fill in that gap. And this is we building up a wall, you know, stacking guys up and then being able to shed and you know, make plays that way. I mean, I've been playing this all my career until probably like my eighth year. Then we went to a 4-3 when I was in Green Bay. But I mean, this is my system. This is my bread and butter. I mean, I didn't average 50 plus tackles in this system, you know, played great football in this system. So I know the ins and outs of it.
1: So gap and a half, are you trying to, like, control a shoulder? Or what's the best way to do that for those of us who have no idea?
0: Depending on the blocking scheme, I mean, you got to know your formations and you got to know what's coming. But, you know, it can be a shoulder. It can be just the pressure of the offensive lineman. It can be whatever it is. But, winning your gap, winning your leverage, wherever you lined up at. And then once the back declares itself, you release in and get into that opposite gap.
2: So I feel like camps now, you know, NFL camps are all they can't be that different just because of the CBA, right? Like you kind of guys are regimented. You know, you've got tomorrow off, you've got Friday off. But is there a difference that you see at all? This is still kind of a, you know, a new staff that's approaching things a little bit differently, I think, at least from where our perspective. Is this different at all than what you went through before?
0: Nah, not really. I mean, camp is camp. I mean, it's always going to be hard. It's always going to, you know, a lot of meetings, a lot of, you know, practice is going to be crazy. Workload's been good. A lot of stuff that we're doing afterwards with the conditioning. I don't feel like nobody really doing that in the league. So I think we can get a one-up on guys there.
2: What are y'all doing specifically?
0: Depending on different days, we're just doing gassers, just
2: a good old high school stuff.
0: Yeah. But it's been great for us. Like, it's been great. I've been feeling good, you know, coming into practice and, you know, even when we put the pads on the first day, I wasn't as winded. It's been working for us.
3: How tight are you with Rashawn and how fired up were you when they went out and signed him?
0: Yeah, I mean, that's one of my best friends, man. You know, RG, we super close. I was ecstatic when he got signed. As soon as I heard, you know, that it was a possibility of Green Bay, you know, letting him go or whatever they was going to do with him, I had called him and, you know, asked him, was this for real? And, we need to get something done. So, I mean, I'm happy, you know, we got RG because we needed somebody like that, a leader, somebody that's physical at the point of attack. A guy that's going to push guys, you know, in his room, not only in his room, but on the defense, too. Just pushing everybody, holding everybody accountable. You know, just great leader, great person, great football player.
3: On the other end of the spectrum, talking about young guys, what is your impression of Caleb Downs so far?
0: Man, he's been great. Just really instinctual. He's flying around. And he's really just a complete player, you know what I'm saying, as far as just – his know-how in the run game, he knows where he needs to fit at, knows where he needs to be, and he's physical when he get there. And then we allow him to cover the best guys, and he's doing his thing with that too. So.
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5: 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This is the Ticket Top 10. I'm EA, and coming up next, Polo Part 2. But first, the Sweet Spot does a little afternoon jug.

0: Okay. It is 2:34 live at Cowboys training camp on the tennis courts, and it is time to say hello to the Marconi winner, the Texas Radio Hall of Famer, one-third of the Morning Musers, and also one-third of the Musers of the podcast. It is George Dunham.
1: Sweet spot. It's time, finally.
0: Now it is time.
1: You
0: were an hour early, which
1: I had no idea where I was.
0: Yes.
1: Kind of like Corby all those years ago.
2: Man. Not the same thing.
1: No, wasn't the same thing.
3: So if we just started the segment and didn't tease ahead and we just start talking about Dak, you'd be like, oh, this is afternoon job. And we go to the next segment and you're just like, oh, we're going to carry this over.
1: Where's
3: Watson?
1: You're
3: going to
1: have me on
3: suck
1: for a while. I lost, yeah. I switch back and forth between Dallas time and Pacific time.
2: Can't do that.
1: I know.
0: Yeah.
1: What are you on?
2: Pacific.
1: Are you?
2: Well, I don't have to get up, though, at 4.
0: West,
2: so,
0: no. West Coast
2: and
0: elite.
2: And trick my mind and all that. Yeah, I'm a West Coast elite.
3: He's on right. Corby time.
2: Time?
4: Libs.
2: I'm not on anyone's time,
5: man. Time's irrelevant.
2: Oh, my God, that's so right. Keep going. Go more. God, you're killing it.
1: Can't wait to hear that on the hard line today.
2: Oh.
0: What's your name? Cavallari?
2: Yeah.
3: Kristen Cavallari.
2: Yeah.
1: Oh, yeah.
2: You're so smart.
1: Well, I need to pair her up with,
5: holy crap, baby. Holy crap, baby.
0: Well, before we get to some fun audio that we wanted to share, because we learned something at dinner last night you have not heard, which is
1: surprising.
0: We'll get to that. But we have a little fun reindeer game that we are cooking up. Now, we do need
3: We have a sponsor.
4: Globe Life.
0: All right, Globe Life.
1: Thank you, Globe Life.
0: Is going to help us make this announcement here on the Sweet Spot.
3: Mm-hmm.
0: Not 100% sure this is going to happen tomorrow, but the wheels are in motion.
3: Mm-hmm.
0: We are calling this Afternoon Jugs.
4: Jugs.
1: You guys are so cheap.
0: Because.
1: But I love it.
0: We think it would be fun for these noted athletes you hear every day on the ticket to go out and try to field punts off a jugs machine. And I know that there's been feats of strength and physical challenges in camps past, but it's been a while, and I just want to see if we can all fair catch a punt off a jugs machine, which is a little different than one rocketing off Brian Anger's foot.
1: Yeah.
3: And we're going to crank this thing up. It gets to, like, 60 miles per hour.
2: Well, I mean, you can launch that thing.
1: I know, but we have to have some parameters. Nobody here can catch, like, a 60-yard punt. That's high arcing.
2: No.
3: You have to track it down.
1: Someone's going
3: to
1: get hurt.
0: We're going to learn. We're going
1: to
0: find out.
1: We need to calibrate that thing about a 40-yarder, don't you think?
2: Yeah, you can't do a
1: moonshot, really high
2: dude.
1: Trajectory.
2: No.
1: Just, yeah.
0: Didn't King Henry call it sorcery during the...
1: Sorcery! Yeah, we'll
3: you
1: have
3: need to
1: get
3: dress
1: that
3: like
1: going
3: King
1: tomorrow.
3: Henry.
1: Okay. I'm going to go get an outfit today. Behold, I'm here to catch us the punt.
0: Holding a turkey leg.
1: Greatest commercial of all time.
0: Man. But we have some buy-in. We have representatives from every show that want to do this.
1: Yeah.
0: So we need to just hope that the Cowboys, which I don't think they have much going on tomorrow.
1: Yeah. Cowboys.
0: We can get this done.
3: Should be able to help us out.
0: Yes.
3: So we've got George, you're in.
1: I'm in.
3: Corby,
2: yeah.
3: You're in.
1: I'll probably win it.
3: Dave?
1: You know.
0: Yeah.
3: Dave's pretty much everybody.
0: Pretty much everybody.
3: And the loser has to host Diamond Talk for the rest of the year. That was the other part of
1: I didn't hear about that.
3: We just kind of pushed that one in.
1: I
3: whoever
1: fear
3: catches
1: for my
3: the least
1: safety.
3: Amount of punts.
1: I would have felt great about my chances like 20 years ago. I don't know now.
0: Well,
1: I haven't caught a
0: punt. You know
1: what
0: we'll do?
1: You
0: grew up with a deep snapper, so
1: I know.
0: Teams are your
1: And last
0: your lane.
1: Time I tried to catch him, I ended up on the ground being racked like I've never been racked before.
2: Did it go through your hands,
1: yes,
2: or you just weren't
1: right
2: watching?
1: Right between my hands. It was like right when he became the starter at North Texas. And, I mean, he was throwing like a relief pitcher.
0: Mm-hmm. You could have saved money on that.
1: And I was like, so you have a left-footed punter, right? He catches it on kind of over his left knee. And he goes, yeah, that's what I'm aiming at. I went, okay, great. And I could not close my hands fast enough, and it hit me. Right,
2: all right
1: in the spot.
2: Would you play?
1: Almost died.
2: Would you for picks with friends? The loser has to take 6 shots blindfolded from the Cowboy deep snapper in punt formation.
1: Oh. No,
2: but you're wearing an old leather helmet.
1: Well, that's my question about afternoon jugs. Can we wear a helmet?
3: I think we should get a helmet for everybody to put on.
1: Yes,
2: I think that makes it more awkward.
3: For comedy purposes.
1: Okay, but
0: it would look funny.
1: You may misplay one and it goes off your nose and then you're shooting blood.
0: Well,
2: I know.
3: Maybe we could get full
1: what
3: pads.
1: Do you mean, well?
0: I mean, that's part of the risk, right?
1: We're going to have, including me, we're going to have guys bailing as it's the ball's coming down.
0: Maybe.
3: Do you think we could get full pads? Like an old pair of pants, shoulder pads, helmet.
0: Getting a staffer to bring a jugs machine out is enough.
1: That's
0: like
1: enough.
0: We've asked for a lot already.
1: That's enough. I may go get a Hutch helmet.
2: Yeah. You look better at Hutch.
0: You go get a bike cup so you don't take another one off the
1: ding-dong. Yeah, I don't want to do that.
0: Well, again, TBD tomorrow during the hard line. We'll see if we can get this lined up, but this is what we're thinking.
2: Okay.
0: We're hoping.
2: All right.
0: And last night at team dinner, didn't see the hard line there. But I found out.
3: Conspiracy theory.
2: You know, he already upset Dave. He's like, you hear what's going on, right? They're laying into us that we just skipped team dinner. I'm like, I planned team dinner. We couldn't bark.
0: You did. Thank you.
1: Well, the food was so good, too.
0: It was amazing as Junior texted us.
2: I know.
3: The Musers team dinner is
2: right.
3: What we are.
2: The Musers, the team dinner.
1: We rebranded it.
3: Everything is the Musers out here.
0: Well, as we were
3: the Musers Ventura County Fair.
0: We were pounding some Fundido last night, and George never heard the Elphidactyl. I don't know if this happened
1: when it
0: was over sabbatical or... I'm curious how this didn't land in your e-break folder, but we had it for the NIT break about a month, 2 months ago, Justin, somewhere in there, I want to say.
2: So was this during his break? Had to have been.
0: No, I don't think so.
1: When it actually happened the first time, I guess it wasn't, yeah.
0: Yeah, because Justin had to pull it. And if we have it back there, just this is technically an EA e-break, but Elf takes the cake.
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7: 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You're not going to believe it.
2: Okay.
0: That sounded like something off House of Dragon.
2: Now,
0: I'm not kidding.
2: Now when you play it isolated, just imagine... Elf flying over with his matzo ball soup.
0: Yelling Dracarys.
2: All right, hang on. Go and play it.
7: I don't know.
0: And you famously had some wheeze laughs when you were dealing with
1: it was actually out here.
7: Afternoon Jub is probably one of my favorite segments because I get to listen to the commander himself. The Sweet Spot, 1 to 3 p.m. every afternoon. I'm next here on the Ticket Top 10, the Hardline Talks. Polo Part 2.
2: All right, we're in the middle of...
8: the most aloof segment we've ever done.
2: But we're not... Look.
9: We didn't belong.
2: So no.
9: That's the thing.
8: Unrelatable.
2: We did not belong. But apparently, even if you don't have a ticket to those things, it's so... if you know, you know, that the people that are there... They think that it's just people that are in the know that are there.
9: They just expect that you have a 10-figure net worth.
2: Yeah.
9: Because you're there.
2: So this is in Santa Barbara, the Santa Barbara Polo Grounds. We met our buddy who lives up here, out there, who told us about this. And as we were looking around and canvassing the area, when Jerry Jones is one of the first people we see there, and... I look at Dave and I start pointing to just people, random people all in there. I'm like, are they happier than you? Is he happier than you? Or is that dog happier than you?
9: Yeah. I was like, yeah, that dog probably has Wagyu for every meal.
8: And the claim is that lush grass, beautiful sunshine, mountains to your left, ocean to your right, and about 69, 70 degrees. That's the secret of true happiness.
2: Yeah, and people kept bringing up like...
8: Or do you have to have an account that's just loaded to...
2: Be there. I think just be there, because we were having fun. We were having fun there. But the women are all dressed up.
9: Yeah, it's kind of like Derby days. Like, they're all wearing their sundresses and their hats.
2: Cool hats, yeah. They all, like, their outfit, their hat costs more than my closet. Right?
1: Yeah.
2: There's no doubt. every piece of clothing that you saw that was on one of the ladies was
9: well, and
2: so great.
9: And here's how elite this sport is. It's built for the ultra wealthy because each team has a patron, which means
2: the owner.
9: It's basically the Jerry Jones of that polo team. So not only is the patron the Jerry Jones of the polo team, not only is he the owner slash general manager of the polo team, he's also the team captain.
8: So he plays.
2: He plays.
9: He plays. So you have teams of four, and you have the rich guy, and then three Argentinian guys that he's hired.
2: Yeah, ringers.
8: Really?
2: And it seems like that Messi is real cool, but they also have horse Messi.
9: Yes.
8: They have horse Messi.
2: Yeah.
9: And so they show
8: who is horse Messi?
2: PK.
9: They show in
2: look him up.
9: They show in
8: I think it's Pepe.
2: Oh yeah.
9: Yeah, it was Pepe. He was the guy who had the highest handicap. So they show on the program each team has a cap of a 16 handicap or whatever they call it. I can't remember.
2: It is a handicap.
9: And so obviously the higher your number, the better you are. Obviously both of the team owners are zeros, but then the other players all have to total up to 16 and the Pepe guy
2: who
9: was playing on the pink team, I think he was an 8.
2: Yeah, he was the highest.
9: He was really good.
2: So,
8: yeah, if I may, just search Pepe, and the top sentence of this story from December of 2025, so it just happened, and you can be found in the Polo Press. After a high-level 2025 on the major polo circuit, Pepe Versalino closes the year by being crowned champion in his native country with the Chilean Open. We reviewed with him an intense year with a variety of international titles.
2: So this is horse Messi, dude.
9: Well, he's Chilean?
8: He appears to be.
9: We were told they were all Argentinian.
8: Well, but he appears to be a Chilean star.
9: There are apartments on the other side of the polo field that is where all of the riders live during the polo season. And then on the other side of the field are all the horse trailers. And we were told that each player, there's four players per side, each player in the course of the game, which is about 2 hours, will go through like 10 horses.
2: Yeah, 10. And look, this is a 300-yard by 150-yard field with five horses and five riders. That's it. Do you know how much space that is? And how far these horses are...
9: Well, there's eight total riders and then the two refs.
2: Yeah, right. Yeah. But how far they are running at all time.
9: Yeah, full sprints.
2: Cutting back and forth. It is... Okay. We didn't bring this up, but I thought of this the other night. This is where the term horse hockey comes from.
8: I would think this is where horse hockey
9: comes
8: from.
9: Because it's field hockey on horses.
2: Yes.
8: Yeah.
2: And it's a lot of the same principles...
9: Yeah, the goal, they're just goal posts, and you have to get the ball in between the posts for a goal. And so there are six periods or chuckers.
2: Yep.
9: And each chucker is 7.5 minutes.
8: A period is called a chucker?
2: A chucker, yeah.
9: And by the way, Jerry Jones was the opening chucker. He threw out, it was basically like the ceremonial puck drop. He heaved the little ball in between the two captains.
8: Okay.
2: So Killer photographed the national anthem, which... was, I guess, accentuated by the fact that there was a rider with an American flag, like, sprinting full speed down the course of the tents, of the billion-dollar tents or whatever. And when they started playing and we started watching, we're like,

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1: Until they get out into the open, and then that's when they do the big hammer swing and knock it 60 yards through the air.
2: They can hit that thing so freaking far.
3: They absolutely can, and every time they did it, I got nervous that they were going to basically bust the leg of their own horse with that giant mallet swinging down so hard, and horse legs are going everywhere.
1: Dude. Well, and we were told that there have been moments where a horse has had to be put down on the field.
3: Oh,
2: yeah.
3: Can you imagine?
2: I would not
3: taking out your own horse though with
2: no.
3: with a faulty mallet.
1: I don't
3: mallet.
1: Think they chop its head off with
2: a lightsaber.
3: We might prefer it.
2: So, throughout the course of it of this game,
1: it's very tightly contested.
2: Yeah. There is a woman doing play-by-play specifically for the crowd that's there. It's like, the only thing I can think of is like the water boy, you know, when they have fake football movies. And it's like the people in the stands hear the play-by-play.
1: The PA announcer is doing play-by-play during the game, and everyone in the stands can hear it.
3: Yes.
2: So, DJ, this one that we're about to play, is she about to call a goal?
4: Yeah.
2: Okay. Yep. Okay.
1: Yeah. So this was, I think, during the fifth or sixth chucker. It ended up going to sudden death overtime. We went to a seventh chucker.
2: Yeah.
1: But this one was basically a coast-to-coast goal.
5: All right. We've seen Jared convert these once before. Will this be the day for number two? Along the ground. Picked up here by Segundo Boquino. Segundo looking for a clear shot at goal. Virgilino hits that little back shot. It's going to be covered once again by Costi Cassette. Costi Cassette points towards goal. Costi Cassette working his way in towards goal. There's a melee in front of it somehow with a back shot. Lucas Escobar sends it far, far, far to the corner. Carlitos takes it wide, lets it set off the boards. That was a heads-up play. Now Carlitos, he's got away from one defender. Can he get away from Zinni? He's outstretched the man, letting him run, hits it on the bounce. Goes Carlitos Gracina. One more little setup. He rolls it along the ground, bend of the turn. Golazo! Carlitos Gracina, coast to coast like butter and toast. Makes it 8-6.
2: So
3: that's Pipe's right-hand man, Carlitos Gracida.
2: Ah, okay.
6: I still don't know what polo is, but good for the hardline. 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

0: This ticker brought to you by Brad Thomas of Texas Day Brazil and D&M Leasing. The Texas Rangers and Giants are battling out at the Globe. Early in the first inning, the Rangers got two crucial runs. Here's how it sounded.
1: This one lined into right field. That's a base hit. Peterson being waved around third. He'll score easily into second base. Standing up with the RBI double. Brandon Nimmo gets the Rangers in front. It's 1-0. And the Rangers lead.
0: Duran would add a RBI single, and the Rangers are still up 2-0 as they go into the seventh. Mackenzie Gore, the starting pitcher, has gone six straight shutout innings right now, leading the Rangers into the seventh inning. The NFL preseason kicks off Thursday with NFL Hall of Fame game at 7 with the Cardinals and the Panthers. It can be heard right here on The Ticket. The Cardinals have announced that Carson Beck will be their starter as they rest Jacoby Brissett and Gardner Minshew. 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
0: For one last time, P1s and V1s, this is The Ticket Top 10. And I'm glad you got to listen to me. I'm EA. And in the final segment of our show, brought to you by Gillespie's Tavern, the Musers talk to the great Tyler Smith of your Dallas Cowboys.
3: He's one of the mainstays of the Cowboys' offensive line. He's a three-time Pro Bowler, taken by the Cowboys 4 years ago in the first round of the NFL draft out of Tulsa. And there's a lot of talk about taking Tyler Smith and moving him to tackle if Tyler Guyton is not ready to go at a high level. That is an option for the Cowboys up front. That's been a big story here in training camp, and yesterday we got a chance to talk with Tyler Smith right after the Cowboys finished running wind sprints in their first padded practice here at training camp. How you doing?
4: I'm doing well. Thank you for having me.
3: You bet. We appreciate the time. Are you guys running more this year?
4: I feel like we've definitely taken a different approach in our conditioning aspect. I think we're doing way more of that. I think the emphasis on finishing is at an all-time high this year. I think that's something Coach Schottenheimer has really imparted upon us, is he wants to see us finish. He wants to see us play with great effort, you know, each and every day. And part of that is, you know, conditioning at the end of practice, you know, doing the extra stuff that everybody doesn't want to do, because those are the details championships are made of.
3: Interesting.
5: I think it's kind of rare that you guys basically have everybody back on offense. There's so much movement in the NFL these days, but to bring pretty much everybody back, that's got to be a huge advantage for you guys.
4: Yeah, I do think it's huge, that continuity aspect of it, for sure. Just, you know, knowing all the guys, you know, knowing our strengths, knowing our weaknesses, and just, you know, knowing how to improve upon that, you know. And one thing we talk about is, you know, last year is last year. I think we did a lot of great things offensively last year, but I think the bar is much higher for us this year. And, you know, we expect ourselves to be a lot better this year, for sure.
5: Do you like the Gotti nickname?
4: I love the Gotti nickname because, you know, I think what it means to all of us. I mean, greatest offense there is. I mean, that's the attitude you should have, you know, everywhere you go. Like, you should have the attitude that you're doing it the best way it can be done. And, you know, that's something that, you know, I take seriously every day. I know all the guys take seriously every day in our preparation and the way that we want to execute. Because not only do I want to execute for myself, but, you know, I want to execute for my brothers, too. I want to be accountable to them. You know, I want to be dependable for them.
3: A new mindset seemed to come in with this team last year with Brian Schottenheimer as the head coach. Clayton Adams as offensive coordinator and someone who's been well-respected as a line coach. How big a difference is there in year two compared to year one as far as where you guys are in the offensive line?
4: I think in the offensive line room, I think guys are taking great leaps. You know, I think – you know, Tyler Booker came in last year, you know, the young rookie, but I think he's already established himself as one of the premier offensive linemen in the NFL. I think he's one of the best. You know, I think, you know, Cooper Beebe is taking leaps and bounds. You know, we're all getting better collectively, but I think, you know, I think Tyler Guyton is taking steps as well. You know, I think those guys, you know, are really going to help us, you know, become the unit that we can be. I think all of us, you know, working together are going to become the unit that we can be, which is, you know, the best unit in the NFL. And I just think, you know, that continuity aspect of it is huge for us. Like, not being satisfied with what we did last year and understanding that our opportunity this year is bigger than ever.
5: Your coach has been asked about this, and let's just assume that something happens up front, whether it's Tyler Guyton who doesn't take a step forward or injuries. You know, a million things can happen, and the thought of you moving to tackle has been brought up, if it ever came to that. What would you think about that? You're arguably the best guard in football. What would you think if they asked you to change positions?
4: I think that, I have all the faith in the world in TG, and I think that's my biggest thing is, you know, I'm thinking about it like I'm going to be where I'm at, but ultimately I think we all have to do what we have to do. I'm not the only guy, you know, that's being asked to step out of position. You know, TJ Bass is being asked to play center. Like, you know, some of the tackles might switch sides. You know, there's guys all across the board that are being cross-trained. But I do think it's my responsibility, you know, to ultimately do what I'm asked when I'm asked to do it. Like, because, you know, I want our team to be the best it can be, you know, and, like, there's multiple things. Like, it's not just about somebody, you know, necessarily not playing well, but guys get injured. Guys are up and down all year. I mean, we've seen a lot of storylines with other teams throughout training camp. You know, guys getting into injuries and, like, you know, guys are going to have to step up. And so, like, I think the biggest thing for us, you know, as an offense, as an organization, period, is just being ready for anything. And I think that's something that, you know, Coach Shoddy and, you know, Clayton and Coach Riley have thought ahead of in times like this.
5: You know, to compliment, you know, Larry Allen, the incredible Cowboys Hall of Famer, a guard that they could play at tackle and did some, a big playoff game once. That is the ultimate compliment, isn't it? That you're that good at one position, but you can also be that good at another position and you do it for the team.
4: Yeah, I think it is. I mean, I take a lot of pride in it for sure. You know, just always looking for that edge to get better. I mean, that's my thing. That's really what I try to focus on. It's just like, you know, knowing where I'm at, like, yeah, you know, I've done great things. You know, I want to continue to do great things, but you know, it's putting in the work every single day. You know, it's not being satisfied. It's being honed in on the details. And I think that's truly what makes the great ones great, is they're always looking for that edge.
3: It's Cowboys Pro Bowl offensive lineman Tyler Smith with us on the ticket. Is the biggest thing in playing both positions as you have, if you did have to do that, what would be the biggest adjustment for you? Is it your footwork or everything?
4: I mean, I truly think it's the fundamentals of everything. I really do think when you talk about offensive line play, especially playing it at a high level, it's all about your fundamentals and, like, you know, the basics, you know, the stance, the start, you know, the sets, you know, getting to your spot, getting off the ball, things of that nature to put you in the best position to win. Like, there are so many things that are out of your control, like, when you're playing football, and that's at any position. But with offensive line, I think the biggest thing and the key factor of success is, like, controlling everything that you can control when setting yourself up in position to win reps. So I think when you're switching positions, like, biggest thing is technique and fundamentals all the way through.
5: You guys bring back everybody on offense, but the defense looks a lot different. There are a lot of new faces over there, including the coordinator, Christian Parker. What have you seen so far working against that unit and in a very brief time here, mini camp and training camp?
4: I mean, they're extremely talented guys, and I think, you know, they push me to get better every single day, and I think they push all the guys for sure, but I think me especially. I think, you know, having Big Q and having Kenny and, you know, having LT and, you know, Sam Williams and, you know, Donovan Ezeraki and Malachi and all those guys, I think that's going to do nothing but make us better. I think when you're in practice and, like, you get outside of your comfort zone and you have to go against guys who are, like, you know, all-pro, Pro Bowl caliber players, like, it just gets you ready for the competition that you're going to encounter all year, because it's never going to get any easier. As an NFL season goes on, like, it never gets easier. So, like, starting the hard part now and then get into the season and just knowing what to expect, you know, having been battle tested, having, you know, sharpened iron every single day, I think that's going to do nothing but help us.
3: How was the first day in full pads?
4: I mean, I think it was good. It was physical for sure. You know, we're never satisfied. We feel like there's a lot to build on, but I think, you know, we have a good start. You know, we started with a good base, and we're going to continue to improve from here.
3: I noticed you wear the Guardians cap, and more players are doing that. Was that a product of doing a lot of research on that? 30% to 40% of the impact it takes away, I understand.
4: I haven't done much research on it myself. You know, I think it's funny. You know, but I, you know, the science says what it says. You know, if it's safer, and, you know, it's going to ultimately give me a better quality of life during and, you know, after football. You know, I think, you know, you do have to take those that impact off your brain because, I mean, your brain is – you can't just be playing with that.
3: Yeah. Well, yeah. And it's we think so much about the concussions, but yeah. Sometimes it's just
4: – it's just those repeated repetition. Impacts. Yeah. Yeah. Like, it's not necessarily like, oh, boom, I got hit really hard, I got a concussion, but those repeated impacts to your head. And, you know, dudes play for, you know, 7, 10, 15 years, and you're doing that for 15 years, and then you're going back to regular life, like – you know, I'm not going to get too far into that, but we see a lot of greats, you know, a lot of greats who played the game for a while. And, you know, they got symptoms for sure, but you know, that's neither here nor there.
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0: won 9-7 at Colorado. The Yankees shut out St. Louis 2-0. George Lombard Jr. homered for his first major league hit. Boston won its sixth game in a row. Atlanta won its sixth straight. Philadelphia shut out Washington 5-0. The Nationals have lost seven straight. And Nationals All-Star outfielder James Wood was placed on the IL. And the Reds, with two runs in the eighth, beat the A's 5-4. The Atlanta Falcons gave running back Bijan Robinson a three-year extension. I'm Steve DeSager.
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2: The Cubs sent the Dodgers to a fifth straight loss, 5-1. Losing pitcher Tarek Skubal in his first start with his new team allowed just two runs in six innings and had six strikeouts. Houston won again, 7-2 over Toronto. The Brewers, with the best record in the majors, beat Pittsburgh 4-2. Texas ended a six-game losing streak with a run in the bottom of the ninth to beat San Francisco 5-4. Victories for Detroit and San Diego. Tampa Bay in 11 innings.

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1: We are One Force, and here's what you need to know.
2: The Falcons gave running back Bijan Robinson a three-year extension worth over $50 million guaranteed. The Bears gave tackle Darnell Wright a four-year extension worth over $90 million guaranteed. And Ravens wide receiver Zay Flowers agreed to a four-year extension worth $108 million guaranteed. Rookie quarterback Carson Beck will start the exhibition opener for the Cardinals on Thursday. In college football's preseason coaches poll, Ohio State is number one, Oregon is number two. In baseball, the Rays won in 11 innings at Colorado. The Cubs beat the Dodgers 5-1. L.A.'s lost five straight. New Dodgers pitcher Tarek Skubal in his team debut, two runs allowed in six innings. Milwaukee and Houston each won again. Atlanta won at six straight. Boston won at six in a row. Shutout wins for Philadelphia and the Yankees. Reds beat the A's 5-4 with two runs in the eighth, both on wild pitches. I'm Steve DeSager.
3: Militia, are you ready?
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3: 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Stu Gotts and Company. Live. Covino and Rich. The Odd Couple with Rob Parker and Kelvin Washington. The Jason Smith Show with Mike Harmon. And The Ben Maller Show. 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

0: devil went down to Georgia. He was looking for a soul to steal. He was in a bind because he was way behind and he was willing to make a deal. When he came across this young man sawing on a fiddle and playing it hot, and the devil jumped up on a hickory stump and said, "Boy, let me tell you what. I guess you didn't know it, but I'm a fiddle player too. And if you'd care to take a dare, I'll make a bet with you. Now you play pretty good fiddle, boy, but give the devil his due. I bet a fiddle of gold against your soul, because I think I'm better than you."
1: 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Coming up next hour, it is the Queen of Hearts with Lorena. We need some questions. Hashtag Queen of Hearts, which you probably don't know how to spell. Check it out, though, if you do. And Lorena will have her segment coming up next hour. In the meantime, on YouTube, at Ben Maller Show. 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Maller Monologues, other features only available on the YouTube channel. I'm told by our buddy in Fall River that the shorts are doing pretty well. The Maller shorts. Not the actual shorts I'm wearing, the shorts on YouTube. So check those out. Thank you. YouTube, Ben Maller Show. Help us out. Thanks. All right, time now for the Insta Trivia. Quickly! Quickly! All right, why are you yelling at me? Don't yell at me. All right, here it is. Quickly! And we'll go to the NFL. Bijan Robinson, LaDainian Tomlinson, and blank. The only players with 1,400-plus rushing yards and 700-plus receiving yards in a season all time. That is the question. What is the answer? Big Greg in Iowa, part of my offensive line on the Maller Militia football team, going with Forrest Gregg as his answer. We have Dolly Parton from Alf the Alien Opiner. Marshall Faulk, guessed by Analog Al. Justin Cooper from Shane in Des Moines. Who else? Dick Trickle or Drew Peacock from Mr. Irrigation. Herman Munster of the Mockingbird Heights Mustangs from Maller Prop Guy. Who else do we have? Matt Suey from Mediocre Kabuki. That's his answer. Neil Armstrong from JT the Wingman. Blind Scott, Fun Bags from Manuel and Gardena. Do you have an answer, Lorraine?
2: Tom Holland.
1: No, the Wrong. Correct answer would be none other than Steven Jackson, Lorraine. All right, here we go. Quick, quick, quick.
3: It's Maller.
1: Coop, what do we got here, Coop?
3: Gets grilled.
4: All right. Browns coach Todd Monken told reporters on Monday that Dylan Gabriel has been earning more reps on the practice field. Do you think there's any chance he steals the starting job away from Shador or Watson?
1: No. I don't. Not at the beginning of the year. It'll be either Watson or Shador Sanders. And Dylan Gabriel will get a lot of reps, though, in the preseason, Coop. A lot of reps in the preseason for him. Next!
4: A recent report says that Klay Thompson would love to return to L.A. where he spent part of his childhood. Ben, do you think Klay ends up on the Clippers or Lakers?
1: I hope he ends up on your Lakers. I think he'd be a perfect Laker.
4: I think he looks good in Clippers.
1: No, I think Klay, this version of Klay Thompson, who can't play anymore, perfect Laker. His dad's a broadcaster for the team. You know, it's just set up. It's a Hollywood ending there for Klay Thompson. He can live on a boat. Live on a boat. Next!
4: Pete Crow Armstrong admitted this week that he likes a conspiracy theory that Babe Ruth never actually existed.
1: Yeah.
4: Ben, do you have a favorite sports conspiracy?
1: Well, technically, if you weren't alive and saw someone in person while they were alive, they didn't exist in your world, right? So, yeah. My favorite is the Cal Ripken game where the lights went out because he got into a fight with Kevin Costner. And then called into Fox Sports Radio years later. I believe that to be true. So that's what I'm... How'd we do?
4: Passes it.
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10: The Cubs sent the Dodgers to a fifth straight loss, 5-1, losing pitcher Tarek Skubal in his first start with his new team, allowed just two runs in six innings and had six strikeouts. Houston won again, 7-2 over Toronto. The Brewers, with the best record in the majors, beat Pittsburgh 4-2. Texas ended a six-game losing streak with a run in the bottom of the ninth to beat San Francisco 5-4. Victories for Detroit and San Diego. Tampa Bay, in 11 innings, won 9-7 at Colorado. The Yankees shut out St. Louis 2-0. George Lombard Jr. homered for his first major league hit. Boston won its sixth game in a row. Atlanta won its sixth straight. Philadelphia shut out Washington 5-0. The Nationals have lost seven straight, and Nationals all-star outfielder James Wood was placed on the IL. And the Reds, with two runs in the eighth, beat the A's 5-4. The Atlanta Falcons gave running back Bijan Robinson a three-year extension. I'm Steve DeSager.
11: Big Ben Mallett.
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1: Yesterday at practice, Gordo, you caught up with a famous Dallas Cowboy.
2: I always like to bring a little flavor of camp and introduce the P1s to a player that they perhaps haven't heard from. To get the backstory, unfortunately, I completely butchered this guy's name when I first started talking to him. It's number 25. He's a defensive player. I believe he's a cornerback.
3: He is.
2: Triquez Bridges.
3: There you go. Try.
2: I think I got it right that time.
3: Yeah.
2: Triquez Bridges. Really interesting guy. He's a smart guy from Alabama. Although I did find out he is somewhat of a conspiracy theorist. He believes in a few different things.
3: Okay.
2: But we had a nice little conversation, so listen to how badly I butcher his name at first.
4: Talk to you real quick from the media, Dallas.
5: How you doing?
4: Name and number. You're Triquez.
5: Triquez.
4: Sorry.
5: Yes,
4: anybody mispronounce your name ever?
5: All the time.
4: It's a tough one to pronounce, isn't it? What's the derivation of that name?
5: My on the third child on my dad's side, and just spelled Quez a little different, you know. So try as in three, and Quez, so Triquez.
4: Yeah, makes sense.
5: Yeah.
4: Where'd you grow up?
5: Lynette, Alabama.
4: Uh-huh.
5: It's like 15 minutes outside of Auburn on the borderline of Alabama and Georgia.
4: How was the football today? Did you guys win?
5: I feel like we did. Yeah, we came out with a lot of energy. Kobe had a takeaway. Just like the communications was great today. Everything that we like kind of just been working on, today was the day just like to clean it up. And just like the communication effort out of today was perfect.
4: And when you were growing up, did you want to play football, or was it some other goal that you had that you wanted to do?
5: Man, I was honestly like, I've been an athlete when since I've been growing up, play every sport.
4: You don't want to be a lead guitarist or a state senator?
5: I don't know. I used to watch a lot of action movies. I always thought I would be in the army, I'd be like a sniper or something.
4: Uh-huh.
5: But honestly, like I was always outside as well. So football and basketball was the main two sports that I played.
4: Can you shoot a gun?
5: Oh man, yeah.
4: You pretty good?
5: Yeah, like sometimes I go into the gun range and do some shooting,
4: uh-huh,
5: to get some steam off and stuff like that.
4: What's the longest distance you've tried to shoot a target at?
5: I had an AR before. Try that, and like 50 meters or so.
4: Yeah.
5: Just see how go off and stuff like that.
4: I went to that Oswald training school to learn how to sharpshoot.
5: Oh, yeah, you do?
4: Pretty good. Okay, if you could change one rule in football, what would it be?
5: Who the ball goes to. Like, when the ball, just like today, with Deron Bland and Quez, that was just like both of them had their hands tangled up on the ball, and just like whoever, if they both would have went down with the ball would have automatically go to the receiver instead of like the defense, instead of whoever come up with the ball. So that's what I would change.
4: What player should they
2: pause for a second? Pause for a second.
3: What rule change was that?
2: If it's a tie ball, that it goes to receiver.
3: Okay. Yeah, that did happen yesterday, that it goes to the offense. Yeah.
2: Yeah. And he's saying that I think they ought to do a jump ball thing there. Like, they both come down with it, and then they both have to line up basically like the beginning of a basketball game.
3: Have the back judge throw it up.
2: Yeah, and then throw it up.
3: Okay.
2: Say that. And he mentioned there's another Quez on the team. He's Triquez, and then there's another Quez.
3: Who's the other Quez?
2: I don't know. It's like the Cowboys got a Quez dispenser.
6: Okay.
2: Thank you.
3: I enjoyed that.
2: All right, let's continue with Triquez.
5: The ball would automatically go to the receiver instead of like the defense, instead of whoever come up with the ball. So that's what I would change.
4: What player should date Taylor Swift next?
5: Oh, man. I don't have no idea. Oh, man. Yeah, that's a good one. I don't know.
4: How old do you think she is?
5: She can be mid-30s.
4: Probably somewhere around there.
5: Yeah.
4: If you were a woman, what do you think would be the thing that would annoy you the most?
5: The logic that a man brings. A woman, she's emotional. She goes based off her feelings, and the guy just like go based off his knowledge, his logics, and what's like reality is.
4: Uh huh.
5: So,
4: have you ever gotten into an argument with someone over that kind of thinking?
5: Oh, no. Yeah. I have sisters, so yeah.
4: Yeah, now that you're rich and famous.
5: Oh, not yet.
4: What would you like? What would be your big splurge purchase if you signed a huge deal? And
5: well, first I would definitely like give that to my mom and dad, you know, because they raised me, they got me where I'm at, and I just want to be able to pay them off and just like get them to feel comfortable before I just go splurge on myself. Uh-huh. So I think about my family first.
4: Uh huh. Do they? I guess they. How long have they lived in their house? Did you buy them a new house or something?
5: Well, my parents are not together, but they do a pretty good job of co-parenting, but I would do that.
4: You can't really get them two different houses. Maybe make a deal with them that if they got back together, then you'll buy them a house.
5: That'd be crazy, right?
4: Yeah. Would you rather fight an oversized raccoon or an undersized rattlesnake that has, like, dropsy?
5: Say it again. An oversized raccoon and a what? What kind of rattlesnake?
4: Undersized.
5: I'd rather see an oversized raccoon because a rattlesnake is vicious and poison, you know. So if you miss out on him, he can get you. So I'd rather be able to see what the danger is.
4: Have you ever had a run-in with a wild animal?
5: Oh yeah, I'm from the country, man. I see all types of animals.
4: I guess bobcats, raccoons, coyotes.
5: We had like a fox running wild in the community. We had bears, all that type of things. So,
4: my goodness.
5: Yeah.
4: A chupacabras?
5: I never seen one.
4: Do you believe in chupacabras?
5: I don't know.
4: What about Bigfoot?
5: Nah. Man, different giants and stuff, around, you know, it's probably around here back in the days, but I don't know.
4: UFOs?
2: Wait, stop it. I think he said there that he believes that there were giants back in the day.
1: Giants?
2: Yeah.
1: Okay.
2: So he doesn't believe in Bigfoot, but he does believe in giants.
1: That's very childish.
2: Yeah, giants.
3: People in New York don't believe in giants. Oh,
1: Norm.
2: Oh, God.
4: Hello.
2: I'm what, Norm? In the Pro Bowl. All right, go ahead.
5: Nah. Man, different giants and stuff, around, you know, it's probably definitely around here giants. Back in the days, but I don't know.
4: UFOs?
5: I do believe in that, yeah.
4: You do?
5: I think that's like, you know, it's a lot of science, a lot of things that we don't know. Like,
4: right.
5: Yeah, so.
4: What do you think is the nature of UFOs? Where are they from?
5: The ocean.
4: Yeah? Yeah.
5: Oh, maybe the ocean.
4: So they're not really.
5: We really haven't discovered the ocean, so.
4: True.
5: I don't know.
4: So they're not extraterrestrials.
2: Wait, pause for a second. We really haven't discovered the ocean. He is kind of right, though, in that like so much of the ocean is unexplored.
1: Right.
3: Yeah. The deep, deep ocean.
2: Right. We've discovered it. We haven't explored it.
3: Yeah.
2: But yeah, that's, you know, and that's a popular theory.
3: That, I guess it's a possibility.
2: They're not extraterrestrials at all. They are from this earth, and they just live in the ocean. All right. Continue. Where the giants
5: ocean,
2: are.
5: The ocean.
4: Yeah.
5: Maybe the ocean.
4: So they're not really.
5: We really haven't discovered the ocean. So
4: true.
5: I don't know.
4: So they're not extraterrestrials. They're from here. Yeah. And they just live in the ocean and come out.
5: I just like hearing about it and just like, you know, seeing like different, like just reading up on it and stuff like that. It's like information that we don't know. And, you know.
4: You think we've ever been visited by like a time traveler?
5: It's possible. Like, right now, I think we are premature on like the intelligence and technology and stuff like that. So who knows what's out there and what's on. So.
4: And what's your favorite Lunchable?
5: I like the ones with the sugar cookies. The Lunchable that come with sugar cookies. That's my favorite.
4: Thanks for time.
5: Yes, sir, thank you.
4: All right. Appreciate it. Thank you.
1: Well, he answered that curveball real quick.
2: So weird.
3: Definitely the one with the sugar
2: jump
3: cookies.
2: Jump subjects that quickly. He's right there with an answer.
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6: It's wide receiver Ryan Flannoy from the Dallas Cowboys. How are you doing this morning, sir?
7: Man, I'm great, man. Thank you for having me.
6: Thank you for joining us, man. We really appreciate it. I was asking you before, this isn't too early for you. So you've been up, right?
7: Yeah, I've been up since like 6.
6: Okay, so what's the routine? Do you find yourself trying to get into a routine here at training camp as you go about your day?
7: Of course. I feel like it's definitely important, you know, even to stay grounded, you know, away from home and stuff like that. So, you know, I wake up, read a daily devotional, read my Bible, obviously pray, and go to the weight room, stretch, get a little workout in before meetings and eat breakfast.
6: How long does it take you to feel like you're awake and ready for the day?
7: It takes me a little minute, you know. You gotta sit on the edge of your bed. And rethink life, but
6: boy, all the thoughts. You have to think about how that day is going to go, man. I do it every day.
7: But it takes me probably 20 minutes.
8: Yeah.
9: Okay. Yeah. All right. Get your bearings about you. We're talking to Ryan Flannoy, wide receiver for the Dallas Cowboys. And yesterday, I think a lot of people kind of have an order of how camp will go. So we'll have the, all right, you have the, you get here, you have the walkthroughs, you're getting, you know, acclimated to everything. And then it's that first practice in pads. And that was yesterday. Was it a different feeling yesterday? Did it feel like real football is here? Let's go.
7: Yeah, honestly, it did. Like, you could do so much without pads, you know. Obviously, in OTAs and the first couple practices, we was just in helmets and, you know, call them spider pads, a little padding under our jerseys. But, you know, with real pads on, we get to actually play football. We get to actually see big hits. We actually get to see if we could run after the catch, you know, instead of, you know, like, not tag football,
9: right,
7: but it's
9: right.
7: actually tackle. So. Yeah. Definitely felt like a little game yesterday. It was fun.
8: Do you feel that? Does it take your body a minute to adjust to getting hit like that again?
7: Yeah, honestly. I mean, we got great pads. You know, the technology nowadays, you barely feel a thing sometimes. But it was. Took me a little minute. I took my little first hit. I'm like, okay, we back. Yeah.
9: It's Ryan Flannoy, wide receiver for the Dallas Cowboys here at the tent with us in Oxnard. So let's talk about your road a bit, because you have some pretty big expectations for you this year. And I know it's cool, and this is what you wanted. And I saw somewhere that you decided early on that this is what I want to do. I want to play in the NFL. But the road wasn't as typical as usually some of the other athletes did. I guess I'm asking, was there ever a point where you thought, man, I just don't know. I just don't know if this is going to happen, but you just kept grinding and kept trying to make it happen.
7: Nah, for sure. I definitely had my doubts. But like I said, I always kept God, you know, and I always believed in myself. I remember, you know, a couple times when I'm 7 years old and I'm scared to jump off a diving board, I'll say to myself, if I don't jump off this diving board, I'm not going to the NFL. So that's how committed I was.
9: Oh, wow. Okay.
7: So that's how committed I was to going to the NFL and proving that I could do it. You know, even with injuries and adversities, I always knew I will, you know, obviously come out better than what I came in. So, yeah, definitely I always believed in myself for sure.
8: It kind of felt like last year when CD got hurt, that you got that opportunity to step into a bigger role. How do you build that rapport, that trust with Dak?
7: Yeah, off season, anytime he was throwing, I made myself available. And it don't matter what I was doing. Like, even he was like, hey, y'all, I'm throwing at this high school here. And say, I'm out. Oh, I'm dropping everything, going around routes. Just because I feel like it's definitely important to get on the same page with him and, you know, get that trust with him. You know, he can know that Ryan Flannoy is going to be there on and off the field. So that's how I kind of gained his trust.
9: It's Ryan Flannoy here at the table with us, wide receiver for the Cowboys. Now, in developing that trust and having those expectations, how do you kind of keep yourself in that mindset of, all right, don't try to do too much, because sometimes when those expectations are there, you try to meet them a little too quickly, but they are counting on you, man. Every time you hear Shoddy or Dak talk about this offense or whatever, man, your name comes up. So that's pretty big for something that, you know, you probably didn't have those expectations on you before.
7: Nah, yeah. Their expectations is kind of lower than my expectations.
9: Okay.
7: You feel me? So
9: right.
7: I have a high standard for myself of just how I prepare and just how I go through life. And, you know, they want me to be a great player. I want to be a great player. So it's not too much pressure, because I feel like I'm capable, and that's something I want to be in life. You know, me and Dak have countless conversations of being in the Hall of Fame, and that's something I want to step into. I want to wear that gold jacket.
9: Right.
7: And, you know, it's steps to get there. Obviously, I have to have, you know, the trust of the coaches. I have to put up big numbers. So, you know, the expectations for them is my expectations for myself, for sure.
8: So everybody's talking about the defense, of course. You got a lot of new faces on the defense, Christian Parker. Have you noticed a difference? Because we heard CD, I guess, at some point in the offseason talk about it was annoying to go up against them.
7: Nah, yeah, for sure. It's definitely annoying. And it's just, I love it because, you know, they're not quiet about it. You know, they talk. If they make a play, they're going to talk. And you can definitely see the confidence in the defense there. You know, You know, it's honestly fun to go against them every single day, even the DBs and, you know, some of the linebackers. Just, you know, they flying around. D-line is monsters. You know, you watch, you turn on that film and just see Kenny Clark. You see Quinn Williams in that middle. You see Rashawn Gary rushing and easy. It's like, dang, we gotta win right now. And the DBs don't make it easy. So it's definitely fun, you know. Our defense making us better, and we definitely making our defense better for sure.
9: So how do you guys keep the offense going? Offense was really good last year. And now with a year of tape with Chadi and how he wants to go about this offense, you guys have to continue to try and build and grow and not kind of get stagnant a bit as people kind of figure out. How do you guys keep that kind of the unknown so you guys can still have that success?
7: Yeah, if you really look at it, we all returned. You know, everybody from the offense, you know, including, I mean, obviously we're missing some people, but essentially it's the same offense as last year, and we want to get better. We know what we was bad at. We know what we was good at. So this year we want to be so efficient in the red zone that every time we get down there, 6 points on the board. And that's something, as an offense, we're going, you know, we're holding in at. You know, we're running red zone. We're going against the defense who's actually really good in red zone. And it's just something we really taking it upon ourselves to be better at, you know, not just the coaches putting it on us, but as players.
8: Ryan Flannoy joining us here from Oxnard, Cowboys wide receiver. What do you think that you know or prepare better in your personal, however you go about preparing for the season, a game, that you do now that you didn't realize maybe even a year ago?
7: Yeah, really, I still have the same routine I got from my rookie year. I've just been consistent. You know, just really preparing like I'm playing a game, even for practice. You know, Josh Butler was looking at me in the locker room. He was like, "Flo, you good?" I was like, "Yeah, I'm just getting ready for game day." And it's a practice with no pads.
9: Right.
7: So that's just something how I approach the game. It's just like practice how I play and play how I practice. So it's definitely like that. I always approach the game like that.
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1: We had Troy on yesterday and talked about playing golf with Troy and having a good time out here. And Troy's a... He lives out here.
2: Part-time.
1: Yeah, you know, as much as he can, I think he spends time out here. And he told us a story of coming up here for the first time in 96. He had no idea, because, you know, he is from L.A., and he thought Santa Barbara, in his mind, was just a bunch of old people. That's what he had in his mind from the time, because he was here, then he moved to Oklahoma. So he had this vision of Santa Barbara, and he came out here on, for some sort of, was it a promotional thing that he was doing?
2: Yeah, some sort of photo shoot or some such.
1: And he was like, wait.
2: Just like us. I mean, just another photo
1: yeah.
2: shoot.
1: And he's like, wait, this is Santa Barbara? And they're like, yeah. And he instantly fell in love with the area. And, you know, you can see why. It's pretty stunning up here. And I think for years and years and years, we talked about L.A. and Malibu a lot more than we did what is north of here. But this is, you know, Santa Barbara and that county, Santa Barbara County and Montecito and Carpinteria, they're all very close, 30 minutes away. L.A., it, depending on traffic, hour and a half, could be two, could be three, you don't know. But that is the closest point that people think of when they think of here as far as, like, stuff to do and things like that. So every time that we started flying into, and you're welcome, by the way.
2: Mm-hmm.
1: This was a true trendsetter moment in my life where I figured Santa Barbara was a place to fly into. And every time we would drive down here to Ventura and Oxnard for training camp, we would pass, you know, the view is unbelievable, as you can imagine. You have the ocean on your right and the mountains on your left. And we would pass all these little landmarks every time we would leave the airport on the way down here and be like, man, we should try that. We should go there. Well, every time we would pass this huge, huge field that's on our left, not near the ocean, other side. And it was a ginormous polo field. And I'm like, man, that would be fun if we could ever get in there. Because it's Sunday, typically, when we get here, and they would be playing at the time that we would land. And I was like, that's just something that we don't have in Dallas, and it looks like something that might be a fun way to kill a day, not having any idea about anything.
2: Right.
1: I don't ride horses. I don't understand polo. I have no idea what it is.
2: But you're trying.
1: Oh, now I am. And so when we came up here over the weekend with Troy, our buddy Court, who lives up here part-time from Dallas as well, his daughter is an equestrian. Human, if that makes sense.
2: Mm-hmm.
1: She's not a horse woman. She's into riding horses.
2: She's not a horse herself.
1: No, she's not. And so Court was telling us, he was like, yeah, you know, tomorrow, because my daughter, you know, she's way into this scene, there's a huge polo match going on. I was like, at that field right there that we pass? He was like, oh, yeah. I was like, wow, that's cool, man. And kind of staring at him with the big puppy dog eyes, you know. And he was like, you guys can come. It's no big deal. And so he called me the next morning and was like, hey, I was dead. And I blew it off. I was like, yeah, whatever. And he called me the next morning, Sunday morning, and he goes, I'm serious. If you guys would like to come out there, you can be our guests and hang out with us. And it'll be a fun day, I promise you. And that's all he really said. He goes, it'll be really unique, and I promise you, you'll have lots to talk about. And so I'm like, okay. So you're coming in from the airport at this time.
2: Yes. And we initially had plans. You guys were going to play golf again, different course. But you two were going to play, and I was just going to third wheel, just kind of hang out and drive the cart.
3: Yeah, you were going to be
2: blitzed.
3: Play the role of my wife, which was drive the cart and have a marg.
1: Right.
2: Yeah.
1: Right. And so after I talked to our buddy, and he was like, you got to come up here. I'm like, man. So I call Bob, and I'm like, this sounds like it's something too good to pass up. And so we pivot. Bob says that he's locked into golf.
2: Yeah, he refused.
1: He refused the polo invitation.
2: To give up that tee time.
1: Yeah.
3: Kind of prepaid, you know.

0: So he went and played. And so me and you, Dave, and the killer end up heading up there.
1: He played the role of Bob.
0: Yes, playing the role of Bob was Jason Killer Kellison. And so we go up there, and it's only a 25-minute trip up there. It's very quick. And we were told, like, hey, don't pull into the valet. It's an S show. Just park on the street. So we parked. We were
1: Of the actual polo grounds.
0: Of the polo grounds, park outside the grounds on the street, which we were like the third car in line. And we don't know.
2: We got there early.
0: We don't know what we're doing.
2: We didn't know if somebody was going to ask us for tickets or ask us who we knew. It was the most wide open scene. No one cared about anything.
0: No. And we walk over there, and it's like all of these tents lined up along this field. This massive, actually, there's a practice field and a real field. And in betwixt, there are all these tents lined up. And then there's a permanent structure that's there that looked like it was built in 1897, you know, but like really, really classy looking, small building. And so we kind of walk over there and we see a bar and we're like, well, I mean, should we just grab a beer here? Which we do. And then we walk inside to this room and we're like, what? No one is asking for tickets.
2: No.
0: No one is doing anything.
2: No one's batting an eye at us.
0: No.
2: And so we walk into this room and it's basically the Santa Barbara Polo Club's trophy room. So
1: who knew?
2: So there's a bar at one end, and then there's a trophy case with all of this hardware, including this gigantic cup that I guess is what they were playing for that day.
0: I think so, yeah.
2: And then on the walls, there are team photos of polo teams dating back 100 years. It's just the most ridiculous place.
1: So what year did we start playing polo in Santa Barbara?
2: Man, I think the late 1800s.
0: A long, long time, yes. And so...
1: right after we discovered gold out here?
2: Yeah,
0: I think they
2: had to do something with all that gold money.
1: Let's buy some horses and make them play hockey.
0: So I just posted this on Twitter. I posted a couple of photos of us out there. And the last one is a funny one because we do a little video inside the room, and then we walk out to the actual field. And there are stands. And the stands are probably 15 to 20 rows deep, maybe. It's small.
2: Yeah, and every box, you know, they are kind of grouped into box seats. And each box has a family name on it.
0: Right, sponsored by, you know, whatever.
1: Yeah, it felt, may I spoil and say, I did make it there.
0: Yeah.
1: So
2: yeah, you got there around halftime.
1: I got there about halftime, and so now I'm trying to find you guys. And the only thing I could think of was Knights of the Seven Kingdom, where you happen upon the jousting tournament, and you have all these beautiful tents to keep the royals in the shade, because, I mean, the sun should not hit their skin.
0: No.
1: They are too privileged for that.
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4: Sponsors?
6: DFW Security.
4: Thank you, Ham and Sean. George is leaving now because he's upset that he got here. So there are hot dogs.
7: Yeah,
4: it's the summer of the hot dog.
7: Gourmet dogs.
4: So he gets to enjoy a few hot dogs before 2:35. And I saw The Athletic put this out this morning, and it's very similar. When Norm was in for you a couple weeks ago, we did a segment on this. ESPN put out their top 10 quarterbacks as voted on by execs, scouts, coordinators, and The Athletic is doing a similar thing where they're having, you know, coaches, coordinators, executives do their thing. Theirs is they're putting them into tiers.
7: And they've been doing this for a handful of years,
4: right.
7: So you have rolling data amongst all of these veterans as they go year to year. And I think it's pretty interesting just to see who rises and who falls.
4: Yeah, and it's people's opinions that I respect now. It's anonymous, so the coordinators are not going to put their name out there. A lot of them will give quotes on what they think of said quarterbacks, but I like seeing what the league thinks about our quarterback, Dak Prescott, mm-hmm. and where he will rank.
7: And by the way, 50 executives and coaches, 35 total on this list.
4: Okay. So Dak on this list, let's just go down tier one first, and then we'll see where Dak is. So there are four quarterbacks in tier one, which is, it's pretty easy to guess. It's Patrick Mahomes one, Josh Allen two, Matt Stafford three, and Joe Burrow at number four. That completes tier one.
7: And that completes it.
4: Yeah.
7: I would assume, because he's a multiple MVP, that Lamar Jackson would be on this, but I see that he has slipped to tier two this year. That's like one of the most notable headlines of this story.
4: Yeah, let's see where he was last year. Lamar Jackson was tier one last season. Mm-hmm. Now, he did get 22 tier one votes, but 28 tier two votes this year. So slips down one spot. I guess the tier one wasn't extended to five quarterbacks. But right after Lamar Jackson at five, you get to Justin Herbert at six.
7: Okay.
4: And then checking in at number seven is Cowboys quarterback Dak Prescott.
7: Is this the highest he's been in his overall ranking? I'm guessing it would be, because he's never been tier one. He's always been in tier two. He's put together MVP caliber type seasons. But it feels like, and before this list even came out, we talked about it on the air, it feels like there's just this groundswell of Dak appreciation throughout the league.
4: Yeah, and I think a lot of that is his, you know, how long he's been in the league, his, you know, bouncing back from that horrific ankle injury of a few years back. He was really solid last year, and just like looking at the, you know, the movement of him through his career with what the execs think, it's gotten higher every single season.
7: Yeah.
4: Like, he started out, so 2017 was the first year he was eligible after his rookie year. He was 52% of tier three votes, 48% of tier two votes, no tier one votes.
7: And so, it's really rare for younger quarterbacks to be very high on this list,
4: yeah,
7: because it feels like all the veterans historically get a lot of favor, unless you're just
4: Balling
7: out of your mind like Josh Allen.
4: Yeah, and this year it was 72% of the votes were tier two and 24% were tier one, with only 4% of the votes being tier three. So there is more respect being put on him as a high tier two to tier one quarterback.
7: Sort of borderline.
4: In the NFL.
7: And the only knock, if you read this piece, is you have anonymous scouts and executives talking about how good he is, but there's also the caveat of, well, when it comes down to playoff time, he's had some clunkers in the postseason, and he has. His record is what it is in the postseason, and that's always going to be the but about Dak until he proves everybody wrong and starts winning multiple playoff games. But the thing that jumped out most to me is it's the defensive coordinators they pulled. Mm-hmm. So five of the 10 defensive coordinators pulled, they put Dak in the top tier, and they said that he has carved us up before. This guy knows how to dial up everything pre-snap so well that defensive minds have a much higher perspective of what Dak is, as opposed to maybe offensive coaches or some other executives.
4: I think that says a lot. And I, you know, if they change this up next year, I'd like it to be where it's defensive coordinators, because they are the ones that are prepping for these guys all season, especially if it's, you know, we don't know who these defensive coordinators are because they're all anonymous. I wonder if it's anybody in the NFC East that has to deal with them twice a year.
7: There's got to be at least one.
4: Yeah.
7: You know?
4: And dudes that have been around for a while where maybe they saw him as a tier three type quarterback 6 years ago, and they see how he's progressed, and, you know, just watching him year to year, like you watch him last year early on, and you see him in the, was it the 2023 season, where they had a really good regular season, they get that horrible loss in the playoffs.
7: Yeah.
4: And I think that is a good definition of what Dak is as a quarterback, is he can look like an MVP in the regular season, especially when you have these really good weapons around him. It looks like, you know, late career Tony Romo, like 2014 season, where the game is slowed down.
7: Yep.
4: He's a leader of the team. He looks great. It just sucks when you get to that big moment in the playoffs, and, you know, we haven't seen that for a couple of years because they haven't been there. But just that Green Bay loss where maybe he's outgrown that. I don't know. I don't know if you ever can shake that. If I'm betting on somebody to do it, just seeing his maturity, I would bet that he could. But we have to see it. And I've also, you know, I said that about Romo. I said that about Dak before the Green Bay game.
7: Right.
4: He's been humbled. You have to be humbled in the NFL. It's just how many times can it keep happening?
7: Like, that's a central part of people's frustrations over what this team has been for over three decades now, is there's been some years where it's there for the taking, and they just can't punch through. And so Dak is seventh overall. I think that's fair. Drake May was eighth. Now, Drake May is going into, what, his third year in the league?
4: Yeah.
7: Took the Patriots to a Super Bowl. He jumped up considerably. Jared Goff is ninth. Jordan Love is tenth. I think I would prefer to have Dak over Goff and Love. Purdy comes in. I think he's such a product of Shanahan's system, although I like him. The one that I think is going to rise the most, maybe from this year to next year, is Caleb Williams.
4: Yeah.
7: And
4: I'm surprised he's at 11 after last year. I would have had him over Brock Purdy, Jordan Love, heck, maybe Drake May.
7: But he was so good down the stretch.
4: Yeah.
7: And it's just a matter of him continuing to master that position. But he's got such a good head coach and scheme to work inside that it just feels like he could maybe even get to tier one maybe as soon as next year. Maybe that's asking a lot to go 12 up into the top five, but
4: I think you'd have to have some postseason success in that to rise up to at least tier two. I mean, that's where he's at right now, but to be tier one, it feels like you need to make it to a Super Bowl, and just with the company that's in tier one.
7: And discussing Dak Prescott, is he ranked seventh in the New Athletic quarterback rankings amongst 50 executives and coaches? And Jaden Daniels, we check on the other NFC East quarterbacks. Jaden Daniels is 13th, which I think is fair because if you've watched Quarterback on Netflix or even In-Season Hard Knocks, just the multitude of injuries he had, you know, last year really slowed not only that team but him down. And I'm glad he didn't suffer because of that, because he was in Tier 2 before.
4: Yeah, he was ranked number 6 last year, so he dropped 7 spots down to 13. It does feel fair after last year, and it's...
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5: Lots of observations from yesterday, which was their first full pads practice here in Oxnard.
6: Yeah, that raised the level of what's been happening here at camp. And we'll get to the question of just how physical is it, how much of a full padded practice really looks like football here in a second, but I thought Brian Schottenheimer had a couple of key things to say yesterday. Our buddy Todd Archer from ESPN is back at camp yesterday and asked some really good questions about this whole thing about Gotti, the greatest offense there is. That's what Dak Prescott calls the Cowboys offense, and as we said yesterday, that's fine. Have some confidence. Carry yourself with the expectation of, yeah, we're going to be really good. It's the type of thing you'd maybe like to have leak out in November or December after you lead the league in scoring or something like that, but whatever. It's not that big a deal. But Schottenheimer was asked about that yesterday, and does this team fit that bill?
7: We have to change the things that we didn't like last year that we didn't do very well. We got to find ways to complement the things that we did well. We need, you know, a couple more guys to continue to step up, you know, not named Pickens and Lamb, and that's the Flonoys of the world. It's some young tight ends, Jaden Blue, things like that. And then, you know, I've been very open and honest. I really do believe that this offense is going to be driven by our offensive line. Our ability to move people, our ability to knock people back in the run game, our ability to pass protect, I think that's incredibly critical, and we've got a few position battles going there. So I love it. I love the confidence, but we have to go out and do it.
6: Yeah, I think it, almost reading between the lines, almost think it makes him a little uncomfortable because he is the play caller, and it's like, yeah, I don't know about this. Let's see some other people step forward in this offense, and how good is the offensive line? And as we're about to hear him talk about here, this is one thing we were discussing yesterday, and if you have some pessimism about this team, it's, yeah, can you duplicate what you did offensively and then add to it? As Schottenheimer talked about yesterday, everybody does it in the league. You study in the offseason, okay, what made the Eagles work? How can we combat that? And, you know, some coaches know each other around the league, and they share information. And whatever happened one year may not happen the next. And as Shoddy looks at what the Cowboys did last year, he says they got to get a lot better in scoring touchdowns. Remember, that was the thing I brought up yesterday. You know where the Cowboys ranked in red zone offense as far as percentage of the time they scored touchdowns in the red zone?
5: No.
6: They were 16th in the league at 56%.
5: That is not the greatest offense there is.
6: No, that's a long way to go, especially when you're leading the league in numbers, in offensive numbers and yards, and so many of those things, but you're not cashing in and you're settling for field goals, or maybe you turn it over inside the red zone. Anyway, this is what Shoddy had to say about that yesterday.
7: It was a big emphasis for us in the offseason. We did a bunch in phase one and phase two. We really did a deep study into it. We spent more time on it. The guys have been doing some of that. They did that out in Park City, more of the red zone throws. You know, we know where we came up short. A lot of it was things that we hurt ourselves with, you know, penalties and self-inflicted wounds down there. But, you know, we're too good to be kicking the field goals that we were kicking, and I think that's part of the Gotti, you know. I mean, if we're going to truly be that, then we have to score touchdowns in the red zone.
6: That did seem to be in the Cowboys' playbook, the untimely false start or
5: yes,
6: something inside the red zone. They've got to clear some of that stuff up. And from what I've watched on tape, from what they've done before we got out here, and then witnessing yesterday's practice, it does seem like there is an emphasis, especially with the passing game, in the red zone. From what I remember them doing last year, it does seem like they have more work around the red zone. And I don't know if you noticed yesterday, I saw Dak throw like 5 touchdown passes from inside the red zone. They look unstoppable right now.
5: Yeah, it was funny because I was standing there watching practice with Donovan and Mino, and it was Joe Milton's turn, who's battling Howell for the backup quarterback spot. And it was their red zone offense practice, and Milton had a guy in the back corner, and he sailed it about 20 yards over the guy's head. And then the next play, he made a really nice throw. He hit a guy in the back of the end zone for a touchdown. Brevin Span Ford, I think, is who caught it.
6: Yeah.
5: And I just was reminded the wild ride that Joe Milton is.
6: Sometimes he'll throw something on a dime, and you think, man.
5: Yeah.
6: And then, yeah, he'll sail one out of the back of the end zone. And there is a clear difference when you see Dak operating. He is one of those veteran quarterbacks that it really is pretty awesome to watch him in a practice and the show that he can put on and some of the darts he can throw. And he had a number of those yesterday. So that is the big thing. All right, the pads went on yesterday, and there were some hits. And Schottenheimer explained in his press conference yesterday that he wants a physical training camp, but there's a real fine line there that he wants in these padded practices. He wants the hit, maybe a wrap-up, but don't take him to the ground. There were a number of running backs who got knocked to the ground yesterday. And then it made me think about training camps that we've watched in years past and even watching college and high school fall practice before a season starts. It's amazing. There were some pops yesterday, but this looks nothing like preseason practice from 10 years ago, let alone 30 years ago when Jimmy Johnson came to town. And, man, they would knock the living hell out of one another in Austin. Middle drill, even Emmett would take some contact and get really ticked off. Once he became a premier back, that seemed to lessen. But we've talked about this all the time. The only way to practice football is to play football, and I think that's a problem for all these teams now that they've cut back. Only so many padded practices. You can only go so long. So what do you let them do in training camp? How much football do you let them play?
5: You know, the players have negotiated this lighter to much lighter workload at training camp and in the off season and during the week. And I understand that they believe that that's to their benefit, but I think that it is in part to their detriment. And this is not the only reason, but I think injuries are up because they don't practice as hard. I think injuries are up because they're not calloused. They're not tough enough. I think to truly become durable at a sport, and there is a fine line with every sport, but I think the more work makes you more durable. There is an overworked line there, overuse, where then the injuries will also start to soar. But there's an underworked, underuse line where the injuries start to soar. And I think pro football players are now below that line.
6: Yeah.
5: There's a happy medium in there, and they're not hitting it anymore. And I think that's why a lot of these guys seem so fragile. They're still incredible athletes, but they don't work hard enough, I think, to be calloused enough to withstand the gruesome, brutal punishment of this game.
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3: But it is a Tuesday morning, Donnie.
8: Mm-hmm.
3: It's time to throw up the signal.
9: Don't need to play the song. I am here in
3: Austin. No, you're not.
9: Let's do content.
3: No. Hold on.

0: is Manny Snake.
1: He came through.
0: He's back. Oh, nice.
2: Nice.
3: I can even put my tongue on the snake.
0: It is one. Oh, stop that. Oh, what are you doing?
3: It's a snake.
2: Why did the V sign have to be in front of the snake?
0: It is one Gordon Keith.
3: What do you mean?
0: From those morning musers.
2: You're doing something weird with your tongue.
0: What's up, man?
2: I didn't appreciate it. What is up? I tell you what's up. Training camp's up.
0: I know.
3: Yeah? You enjoying
2: it? That's what's going on. California's up, and it's great to move about this country of ours.
0: I had a nice, long, intimate walk home with Gordon
3: That's
0: yesterday.
3: That's right, you did.
2: Intimate?
0: Night. Yeah.
3: Well, it was by the beach.
2: Very yeah, we intimate. Were holding hands.
3: Were you guys barefoot weird. on the sand?
0: No.
2: No, we were on a...
0: On the path, on the walking path.
2: Mm-hmm. Yeah, yeah, just paved.
0: I do love the fact that there are some loves that people will have, and we all know and explore the love of beer that Matt has.
3: Mm-hmm. I force
0: but,
3: it.
0: Man, the love of cars that you have. I don't know if it's underreported or whatnot, but as we walk back to the hotel, which was about, 30, 35 minutes,
2: mm-hmm.
0: man, you stopped no less than like four times to either admire a car, take a picture of a car, or just kind of see exactly what it is. Like we're walking and all of a sudden it's, whoa, what's that? And you'll just kind of walk off, walk behind the car, look in it, look around it, and then just continue on your path. I didn't know that it was so... I know we talk cars a lot
2: in
0: the conversation, but I didn't know one would just stop you down like that.
2: Yeah, and I have no idea why that is. Like, it's interesting to me that the things that grab people, and I love the diversity of people, and you'll meet someone who just has this weird passion, and it's like we don't choose our passions. They kind of
0: right?
2: choose us.
0: They do.
2: Like, something just appeals to you or it doesn't, and for whatever reason... I like locomotion. I like cars. I like motorcycles. I like scooters.
0: You love e-bikes?
2: I love even lawnmowers, even like engines. I just like engines. And, yeah, I was admiring the e-bikes that were going.
0: Yeah, a couple passed us yesterday, and one, as we're on the trail, he was like, man, I've got to get me one of those.
2: the dude, he
0: was hauling ass.
3: Like the bikes with the motors on them?
0: Yeah, you know, at the pedal? Man, it was...
3: How is that not like a moped or considered a scooter or whatever?
2: I think they're basically existing... In the floating time between we get to really restricting them. Now, some communities, I'm sure, have restricted e-bikes, but they basically do serve the purpose that mopeds and scooters did when we were younger.
3: Yeah.
2: You know, because young kids are getting these electric bikes that are just twist and go, and I don't know how they're de-restricting them or whatever they're doing to them, but I swear they're going up to 30 miles an hour now on these mm-hmm. things, just bombing down city streets, and they look... Yep. So fun. I mean, I've seen gangs of, you know, young 16-year-old guys, and they look like they are having a blast. They are doing wheelies, and they're going off of things. They're riding around the lake, just doing the stuff that we used to do on pedal bicycles. They're doing on electric bikes that are kind of twist and go. So it's this combination of bikes and motorcycles. It exists in that space.
0: I always feel like that's cheating, though.
3: I think so.
0: You have pedals. You need to use them. That's what we did.
3: But why are there pedals on it?
0: And I feel like you should just take the pedals off, because I don't think anyone will choose the option of pedaling if you have a motor in that thing.
2: Well, there's different kinds of electric bikes, and I'm not an expert on it, so I can't speak intelligently about it. But there's some that are only pedal assist. Like, you do have to pedal the bike in order for it to go.
0: Okay.
2: And then there's the others that are just the twist and go kind of e-bike that you can pedal, or you can just use pure motor on it. And you know, the way to think about it, though, I mean, I get what you're saying about it. It seems like it's kind of cheating.
0: Yeah.
2: But if you just reclassify it in your mind, this is more like an electric scooter. Then it's just rather than having the motor power, it's different. You know, it's the same thing as... Well, a car is cheating because you're not using your feet to walk. Well, no, it's a different application.
0: But if they had pedals in the car, that's, you know, like if you could Fred Flintstone the thing,
2: right,
0: and it still had the motor, and you know what I'm saying? It's like it's one of those to where it just feels like there should be no pedals on it.
3: It's like it's a motorcycle.
0: It's a motor, right. It's a scooter.
2: Well, then just think of it as an electric scooter that has a pedal backup system. It's a redundancy system.
0: Like a battery system. Like if, okay, all right.
3: Yeah. Like if the battery died on it, you could pedal it.
0: Yeah.
2: Right.
3: Okay.
2: Yeah. Same as a motor scooter, which has an electric start, and you still also, some of them have the kickstart,
0: yes.
2: You know, that you used to have to do with scooters.
0: See, that's what made
2: motorcycles, you would bounce on the...
0: the moped and the motorcycle so badass is the way you started it.
2: Yeah, stand
0: but
2: up on the thing.
0: But if I need a push-button start like a car, then what's the point?
3: Mm-hmm. Yeah.
0: I want to stand up on that thing like Fonzie and get it started.
3: It is crazy, though, because those e-bikes that you see the kids on, because there's a couple in my neighborhood that zip up and down the road, and I don't think they're cognizant of the rules of driving, it like actually being in the middle of the road.
2: Yeah,
3: like these kids just come flying by and they're not paying attention to cars that might be backing out or the stop signs in the neighborhood. They just zip right through them.
2: Yeah, and it's because it exists between these areas. You know, they basically are a small motorcycle.
0: Yeah,
2: moped.
3: Yeah, they look
2: scooter
3: like
2: type motorcycle, but yet they're thinking of them as bicycles.
3: Right,
2: and so they're riding them without the rules of the road, like you would do a bicycle, but it exists in that middle space. So, you know, I've even noticed it because lately I've been riding a small displacement scooter that I bought used off a marketplace. You know, some 25-year-old scooter, and it's strange how different that is riding that versus riding a motorcycle. Now, this thing is really underpowered. So, and I'm on some streets where there are cars that are behind me. And I mean, I can only go about 35 miles an hour on this thing. And but yet, I've noticed that people seem to be less annoyed with me being slow on a scooter than they are with me being faster on a motorcycle.
0: Okay,
2: it's somehow
0: right.
2: Their mind sees this scooter as in, oh, that's kind of cute. And, you know, hey, let's give this guy a bird. It's like they see me as a person rather than...
0: But if you're zipping in and out on a motorcycle...
2: Who's this motorcycle guy
0: think
2: he is?
0: That's true.
3: Man, that is true.
2: They somehow react more aggressively towards the motorcycle, even though the scooter technically is more in their way than this motorcycle is.
0: Man,
2: human beings make no sense as to how we classify things in our mind.
0: Like you said, you never know about the desires that you have, but you never know about the annoyances that'll creep up in you when you're like, what the hell is he doing? It's like, why does that even bother you?
2: I know.
0: Doing nothing to no one, but it bothers someone.
2: I know. And I, you know, I really want to join the, there's a kind of a famous YouTuber who's trying to get lane splitting legalized in Texas right now.
0: I thought it was.
2: It's not. It is in California.
0: Yeah,
2: like
0: definitely.
2: We've witnessed motorcyclists that they ride between the cars, between the lanes on the highway. And that's legal here. They have lane filtering and lane splitting legal here. Lane splitting is when you can ride at speed between cars on the highway or on the road. And then lane filtering is when you're like at a stoplight. The motorcycles can go to the front of the line between the cars up to the front of the line.
0: Oh, okay. I've never heard that.
2: Yeah, and they can take off, you know, before the get to the front of the line, and they can get out ahead of the cars and because a motorcycle can accelerate really fast.
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3: And ladies and gentlemen, it is our pleasure to be joined live by three-time Pro Bowler and California State Wrestling Champion, Kenny Clark.
4: Yes, sir.
3: Right?
4: Yes, sir.
3: What year did you win the state championship in wrestling?
4: I won CIF. Played second in Masters, and I went to state. I didn't win state. I won CIF, though.
3: Oh, I just gave you a championship you don't have?
4: Yeah, I'll take it, though.
3: I'm very sorry. I thought you won the state championship. Okay. Yeah, no one would know.
4: I'll take it.
3: Well, thanks for doing the show, man.
4: Yeah, I appreciate it, man.
3: We are excited to visit with you, partly because it's really interesting to hear, like, Quinnen Williams, you know, and you're no slouch. And we just talked about your Pro Bowls. But when Quinnen was saying the other day, man, I studied this guy for years. It's great to have a leader like him. He's holding everybody accountable. Like, he's talking about you like you are the sensei in the room these days with all the kids, sort of. I mean, you're more than a player, according to Quinnen. That's impressive.
4: Yeah, man. I just try to lead by example, do things the right way all the time. And, I've been playing this game for a long time. We still all kind of around the same age. Like, I'm only 30. Quinnen, he didn't see me play for a minute now. So, I just try to, you know, all my thoughts and everything how I play into everybody and just bounce off the ideas with everybody.
3: Yeah.
5: So, run through with the audience what you told us leading up here. This is basically home for you. You're not far away at all.
4: Yeah, no, I'm not. Yeah, I'm not far away. I'm like 40 minutes away from here. So I drove down. Everybody flew down. I just drove down that day, and I'm here.
5: They won't let you drive back and sleep in your own bed every night?
4: I actually, for the off day, I went back home.
5: Oh, you did?
4: I got a massage. Yeah.
5: Okay.
4: So. Yeah, I'm right at home. So, I got all my bodywork people here, got all my masseuses and everything. So,
5: Are you a little more inland, or are you, like, is the weather like this where you're?
4: No, it's hotter, though. It's hotter. Yeah.
5: Okay.
4: This is my first time being in Oxnard. Like, I didn't know we were so close to the beach. Like,
5: yeah.
4: It's way more cooler out here.
5: Yeah.
3: Oh, okay. That's interesting.
4: Yeah, but down towards where I'm at, it's a lot hotter.
5: So, how far north have you been, like, since you've lived here, I guess, grew up here? Have you, like, gone all the way up to, like, San Francisco and stuff?
4: Yeah, I haven't drove, though. I mean, I've been to, like, the San Luis Obispo. I've been to, like, Ojai. That's, like, the next city over.
3: Yeah.
4: I've been to, like, a couple different spots, but never, like, stopped out here.
5: Okay.
3: Mm-hmm. Yeah, he's been in San Francisco for an NFC Championship game once upon a time.
4: Oh, yeah.
3: It's kind of a rough one, but
4: yeah.
3: It's good to be there.
4: No, for sure. I mean, I made it, what, 3 NFC Championships?
3: Yeah, you did.
4: And, you know, I tell guys all the time, like, you would think that you go in there every year. I've been there 3 in the span of like 6 years early in my career, and then to the NFC Championship and however many more, 5 or 6 more. So it's like
5: it ain't easy.
4: It's not easy. Yeah.
6: Well, speaking of that, from the outside looking in, because you obviously came here last year with the Micah trade right before the season, but. Looking at the Cowboys as an opponent from Green Bay when you were growing up watching them, is it hard for you to believe that it's been 30 years since they've been to a title game?
4: Yeah, I mean, 100%. I mean, like, it's so much talent here, I just think with all the talent that we got, I mean, we got to just keep putting it together and keep stacking. I think we can be the team to do it for sure. We got to just stay locked in, to our keys, stay locked in to what we believe in. Not listen to the outside noise and just trusting each other. You know what I'm saying? I mean, that's the biggest thing is just being able to trust each other day in and day out and play ball how we know how, you know.
3: Yeah, so this is Kenny Clark with us here on The Ticket. And, Kenny, if you don't mind, I'd love a little technical know-how from you because you know your way around the trenches like very few. You've been in this league forever. You got here like when you were 20 to the NFL, right?
4: Yep.
3: And so the whole time you're between the tackles, trench warfare. But Christian Parker, who you spent time with up in Green Bay, so he knows you and knows what you do well. He was talking about, you know, the way you guys play at the defensive line. Mm-hmm. And so lighter boxes, but it's kind of a gap and a half, kind of control the line of scrimmage as opposed to penetrating into the backfield. Do you agree with that? And kind of what are the differences between those two styles?
4: Yeah, it's a attack react defense. So I mean, you still got your get off. You're still attacking, but you know you don't want to open up those seams. A little bit in the 4-3. You know, you get in the field and you're supposed to like create lanes for, you know, whether you want like a backside DN to crash underneath and close that gap or a linebacker to fill in that gap. And this is we building up a wall, you know, stacking guys up and then being able to shed and you know, make plays that way. I mean, I've been playing this all my career until probably like my eighth year. Then we went to a 4-3 when I was in Green Bay. But I mean, this is my system. This is my bread and butter. I mean, I didn't average 50-plus tackles in this system, you know, played great football in this system. So I know the ins and outs of it.
3: So gap and a half, are you trying to, like, control a shoulder? Or what's the best way to do that those of us who have no idea?
4: Depending on the blocking scheme, I mean, you got to know your formations and you got to know what's coming. But, you know, it can be a shoulder. It can be just the pressure of the offensive lineman. It can be whatever it is. But, winning your gap, winning your leverage, wherever you lined up at, and then once the back declares itself, you release in and get into that opposite gap.
5: So I feel like camps now, you know, NFL camps are all they can't be that different just because of the CBA, right? Like you kind of guys are regimented. You know, you've got tomorrow off, you've got Friday off. But is there a difference that you see at all? This is still kind of a new staff that's approaching things a little bit differently, I think, at least from where our perspective. Is this different at all than what you went through before?
4: Nah, not really. I mean, camp is camp. I mean, it's always going to be hard. It's always going to, you know, a lot of meetings, a lot of, you know, practice is going to be crazy. Workload's been good. A lot of stuff that we're doing afterwards with the conditioning. And, you know, I don't feel like nobody really doing that in the league. So I think we can get a one-up on guys there.
5: What are y'all doing specifically?
4: Depending on different days, just doing gassers,
5: good old finisher. High school stuff.
4: But it's been great for us. Like it's been great. I've been feeling good, you know, coming into practice and, you know, even when we put the pads on the first day, I wasn't as winded. It's been working for us.
6: How tight are you with Rashawn and how fired up were you when they went out and signed him?
4: Yeah, I mean, that's one of my best friends, man. You know, RG, we super close. I was ecstatic when he got signed. As soon as I heard, you know, that it was a possibility of Green Bay, you know, letting him go or whatever they was going to do with him, I had called him and, you know, asked him, was this for real? And, we need to get something done. So, I mean, I'm happy, you know, we got RG because we needed somebody like that, a leader. Somebody that's physical at the point of attack, a guy that's going to push guys, you know, in his room, not only in his room, but on the defense too, just pushing everybody, holding everybody accountable, you know, just great leader, great person, great football player.
6: On the other end of the spectrum, talking about young guys, what is your impression of Caleb Downs so far?
4: Man, he's been great. Just really instinctual. He's flying around. And he's really just a complete player. You know what I'm saying? As far as just his know-how in the run game, he knows where he needs to fit at, knows where he needs to be, and he's physical when he get there. And then you know, we allow him to you know coverage the best. I mean, cover the best guys, and he's doing his thing with that too. So.
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2: Sweet spot. It's time, finally.
1: Now yes. It's time.
2: Now it is time.
1: You were an hour early, which
2: I had no idea where I was.
1: Yes.
2: Kind of like Corby all those years ago.
3: Man, not the same thing.
2: No, wasn't the same thing.
4: So if we just started the segment and didn't tease ahead and we just start talking about Dak, you'd be like, oh, this is Afternoon Job. And we go to the next segment and you're just like, oh, we're going to carry this over.
2: We're
4: going to
2: have me on
4: suck.
2: For a while. I lost, yeah. I switch back and forth between Dallas time and Pacific time.
3: Can't do that.
2: I know.
1: Yeah.
2: What are you on?
3: Pacific.
2: Are you?
3: Well, I don't have to get up, though, at 4.
1: West,
3: so,
1: no. West Coast
3: and
1: elite.
3: Trick my mind and all that. Yeah, I'm a West Coast elite.
4: He's on, Corby time.
3: Time?
5: Libs.
3: I'm not on anyone's time,
6: yeah,
3: man.
6: Time's irrelevant.
3: Oh, my God, that's so right. Keep going. Go more. God, you're killing it.
2: Can't wait to hear that on the hard line today.
3: Oh.
7: What's your name, Cavallari?
3: Yeah.
4: Kristen Cavallari. Yeah.
2: Oh, yeah.
3: You're so smart.
2: Well, I need to pair her up with,
6: holy crap, baby. Holy crap, baby.
7: Well, before we get to some fun audio that we wanted to share, because we learned something at dinner last night you have not heard, which is surprising. We'll get to that. But we have a little fun reindeer game that we are cooking up. Now, we do need
4: We have a sponsor.
5: Globe Life.
7: All right, Globe Life.
2: Thank you, Globe Life.
7: Is going to help us make this announcement here on the Sweet Spot.
4: Mm-hmm.
7: Not 100% sure this is going to happen tomorrow, but the wheels are in motion.
4: Mm-hmm.
7: We are calling this Afternoon Jugs.
5: Jugs.
2: You guys are so cheap. But I love it.
7: We think it would be fun for these noted athletes you hear every day on the ticket to go out and try to field punts off a jugs machine. And I know that there's been feats of strength and physical challenges in camps past, but it's been a while, and I just want to see if we can all fair catch a punt off a jugs machine, which is a little different than one rocketing off Brian Anger's foot.
2: Yeah.
4: And we're going to crank this thing up. It gets to like 60 miles per hour.
3: Well, I mean, you can launch that thing.
2: I know, but we have to have some parameters. Nobody here can catch like a 60-yard punt. That's high arcing.
3: No.
4: You have to track it
2: down. Someone's going
4: to
2: get hurt.
7: We're going to learn. We're going
2: to
7: find out.
2: We need to calibrate that thing about a 40-yarder, don't you think?
3: Yeah, you can't do a
2: moonshot,
3: not
2: really
3: shot,
2: high
3: dude.
2: Trajectory.
3: No.
2: Just, yeah.
7: Didn't King Henry call it sorcery during the...
2: Sorcery! Yeah, I'm
4: you need to
2: get
4: dress
2: that
4: like
2: going
4: King
2: tomorrow.
4: Henry.
2: Okay. I'm going to go get an outfit today. Behold, I'm here to catch us the punt.
7: Holding a turkey leg.
2: Greatest commercial of all time.
4: Man.
7: But we have some buy-in. We have representatives from every show that want to do this.
2: Yeah.
7: So we need to just hope that the Cowboys, which I don't think they have much going on tomorrow.
2: Yeah. Cowboys.
7: Bron get this done.
4: Should be able to help us out.
7: Yes.
4: So we've got George, you're in.
2: I'm in.
4: Corby,
3: yeah.
4: You're in.
2: I'll probably win it.
4: Dave?
7: Yeah.
4: Dave's pretty much everybody.
7: Pretty much everybody.
4: And the loser has to host Diamond Talk for the rest of the year. That was the other part of...
2: I didn't hear about that.
7: We just
4: kind of pushed that one in. Whoever catches
2: for my
4: the least
2: safety.
4: Amount of punts.
2: I would have felt great about my chances like 20 years ago. I don't know now.
7: Well,
2: I haven't caught a
3: you know
2: punt
3: what we'll do?
7: You grew up with a deep snapper, so
2: I know.
7: Teams are your
2: And last
7: your
2: time I tried to catch him, I ended up on the ground being racked like I've never been racked before.
3: Did it go through your hands or you just weren't
2: right
3: watching?
2: Right between my hands. It was like right when he became the starter at North Texas. And, I mean, he was throwing like a relief pitcher.
7: Mm-hmm. You could have saved money on that.
2: And I was like, so you have a left-footed punter, right? He catches it on kind of over his left knee. And he goes, yeah, that's what I'm aiming at. I went, okay, great. And I could not close my hands fast enough, and it hit me.
3: Right
2: in the spot.
3: Would you play, for Picks with Friends, the loser has to take 6 shots blindfolded from the Cowboy deep snapper in punt formation.
2: No.
3: But you're wearing an old leather helmet.
2: Well, that's my question about Afternoon Jugs.

0: Can I? Can we wear a helmet?
1: I think we should get a helmet for everybody to put on.
0: Yes,
2: I think that makes it more awkward
1: for comedy purposes.
0: Okay, but
3: it would look funny.
0: You may misplay one and it goes off your nose, and then you're shooting blood.
3: Well,
2: I know.
1: Maybe we could get full
0: what
1: pads.
0: Do you mean, well,
3: I mean that's part of the risk, right?
0: We're gonna have, including me, we're gonna have guys bailing as it's as the ball's coming down.
3: Maybe.
1: Do you think we could get full pads? Like an
3: old pair of
1: pants, shoulder pads, helmet.
3: Getting a staffer to bring a jugs machine out is enough.
0: That's
3: like
0: enough.
3: We've asked for a lot already.
0: That's
3: so
0: enough. I may go get a Hutch helmet.
2: Yeah. You look better at Hutch.
3: You go get a bike cup so you don't take another one off the
0: ding-dong. Yeah, I don't want to do that.
3: Well, again, TBD tomorrow during the Hardline. We'll see if we can get this lined up. But this is what we're thinking.
2: Okay.
3: We're hoping.
2: All right.
3: And last night at team dinner. Didn't see the Hardline there. But I found out.
1: Conspiracy theory.
2: You know, you already upset traffic. Dave. He's like, you hear what's going on, right? They're laying into us that we just skipped team dinner. I'm like, I planned team dinner. We couldn't park.
3: You did. Thank
0: you. Well, the
3: you.
0: Food was so good, too.
3: It was amazing as Junior texted us.
2: I know.
1: The Musers team dinner is
2: right.
1: What we are.
2: The Musers, the team dinner.
0: We rebranded it.
1: Everything is the Musers out here.
3: Well, as we were
1: the Musers Ventura County Fair.
3: We were pounding some Fundido last night, and George never heard the Elphidactyl. I don't know if this happened when
0: it
3: was over sabbatical or... I'm curious how this didn't land in your e-break folder, but we had it for the NIT break about a month, 2 months ago, Justin, somewhere in there, I want to say.
2: So was this during his break? Had to have been.
3: No, I don't think so.
0: When it actually happened the first time, I guess it wasn't,
3: Yeah, because Justin had to pull it. And if we have it back there, just let, this is technically an EA e-break, but Elf takes the cake.
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2: Okay.
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2: Now,
3: I'm not kidding.
2: Now when you play it isolated, just imagine... 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
3: Yelling Dracarys.
2: All right, play. 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Go and play it.
5: I don't know what's...
3: And you famously had some wheeze laughs when you were dealing with
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2: All right, we're in the middle of...
6: the most aloof segment we've ever done.
2: But we're not... Look,
7: we didn't belong.
2: Just no,
7: that's the thing.
6: Unrelatable.
2: We did not belong. But apparently, even if you don't have a ticket to those things, it's so, if you know, you know, that the people that are there, that they think that it's just people that are in the know that are there.
7: They just expect that you have a 10-figure net worth.
2: Yeah.
7: Because you're there.
2: So this is in Santa Barbara, the Santa Barbara Polo Grounds. We met our buddy who lives up here, out there, who told us about this. And as we were looking around and canvassing the area, when Jerry Jones is one of the first people we see there, and I look at Dave and I start pointing to just people, random people all in there. I'm like, are they happier than you? Is he happier than you? Or is that dog happier than you?
7: Yeah. I was like, yeah, that dog probably has Wagyu for every meal.
6: And the claim is that lush grass, beautiful sunshine, mountains to your left, ocean to your right, and about 69, 70 degrees. That's the secret of true happiness.
2: Yeah, and people kept bringing up like...
6: Or do you have to have an account that's just loaded to
2: it? Just be there. I think just be there, because we were having fun. We were having fun there. But the women are all dressed up.
7: Yeah, it's kind of like... Derby days, like they're all wearing their sundresses and their hats.
2: Cool hats, yeah. They all, like, their outfit, their hat costs more than my closet, right?
0: Yeah.
2: There's no doubt. Every piece of clothing that you saw that was on one of the ladies was
7: well, and
2: so great.
7: And here's how elite this sport is. It's built for the ultra wealthy because each team has a patron, which means
2: the owner.
7: It's basically the Jerry Jones of that polo team. So not only is the patron the Jerry Jones of the polo team, not only is he the owner slash general manager of the polo team, he's also the team captain.
6: So he plays.
2: He plays.
7: He plays. So you have teams of four, and you have the rich guy, and then three Argentinian guys that he's hired.
2: Yeah, ringers.
6: Really?
2: And it seems like that they all that this is that like the Argent like Messi is real cool, but they also have horse Messi.
7: Yes,
6: they have horse Messi.
2: Yeah,
7: and so they show
6: who is horse Messi?
2: PK.
7: They show in
2: look him up.
7: They show in.
6: I think it's Pepe.
2: Oh yeah.
7: Yeah, it was Pepe. He was the guy who had the highest handicap. So they show on the program, each team has a cap of a 16 handicap or whatever they call it.
2: Yeah,
7: can't remember.
2: It is a handicap.
7: And so obviously the higher your number, the better you are. Obviously both of the team owners are zeros, but then the other players all have to total up to 16 and the Pepe guy who was playing on the pink team, I think he was an 8.
2: Yeah, yeah, he was the highest.
7: He was really good.
2: So,
6: yeah, if I may, just search Pepe, and the top sentence of this story from December of 2025, so it just happened, and you can be found in the Polo Press. After a high-level 2025 on the major polo circuit, Pepe Versalino closes the year by being crowned champion in his native country with the Chilean Open. We reviewed with him an intense year with a variety of international titles.
2: So this is horse Messi, dude.
7: Well, he's Chilean?
6: He appears
7: to
6: be.
7: We were told they were all Argentinian.
6: Well,
7: but
6: he appears to be a Chilean star.
7: There are apartments on the other side of the polo field that is where all of the riders live during the polo season. And then on the other side of the field are all the horse trailers. And we were told that each player, there's four players per side, each player in the course of the game, which is about 2 hours, will go through like 10 horses.
2: Yeah. Yeah, 10. And look, this is a 300-yard by 150-yard field with five horses and five riders. That's it. Do you know how much space that is? And how far these horses are?
7: Well, there's eight total riders and then the two refs.
2: Yeah, right. Yeah. But how far they are running at all time.
7: Yeah, full sprints.
2: Cutting back and forth. It is, okay, we didn't bring this up, but I thought of this the other night. This is where the term horse hockey comes from.
6: I would think this is where horse hockey comes from.
7: Because it's field hockey on horses.
2: Yes.
6: Yeah.
2: And it's a lot of the same principles.
7: Yeah, the goal, they're just goal posts, and you have to get the ball in between the posts for a goal. And so there are six periods or chuckers.
2: Yep.
7: And each chucker is 7.5 minutes.
6: A period is called a chucker?
2: A chucker, yeah.
7: And by the way, Jerry Jones was the opening chucker. He threw out, it was basically like the ceremonial puck drop. He heaved the little ball in between the two captains.
6: Okay.
2: So Killer photographed the national anthem, which was, I guess, accentuated by the fact that there was a rider with an American flag, like, sprinting full speed down the course of the tents, of the billion-dollar tents or whatever. And when they started playing and we started watching, we're like, holy crap, this is impossible what
6: holy
2: they're
6: crap,
2: doing.
6: Baby.
2: I couldn't believe they're pros and it's horse Messi and all that.
7: Yeah, the crazy thing was, is, you know, the There was some really tight stick handling.
6: Yeah.
7: Because the ball is down in the horse's hooves.
6: Right.
7: And so they have the mallet, and they are just kind of weaving through the other horses until they get out into the open, and then that's when they do the big hammer swing and knock it 60 yards through the air.
2: They can hit that thing so freaking far.
6: They absolutely can, and every time they did it, I got nervous that they were going to basically bust the leg of their own horse. with that giant mallet swinging down so hard, and horse legs are going everywhere.
7: Dude. Well, and we were told that there have been moments where a horse has had to be put down on the field.
6: Oh,
2: yeah.
6: Can you imagine?
2: I would not.
6: Taking out your own horse though with
2: no.
6: with a faulty mallet.
7: I don't
6: mallet.
7: Think they chop its head off with a lightsaber.
6: We might prefer it.
2: So, throughout the course of it, of this game,
7: it's very tightly contested.
2: Yeah. There is a woman doing play-by-play specifically for the crowd that's there. It's like, the only thing I can think of is like the Water Boy. You know, when they have fake football movies, and it's like the people in the stands hear the play-by-play.
7: The PA announcer is doing play-by-play during the game, and everyone in the stands can hear it.
6: Yes.
2: So, DJ, this one that we're about to play, is she about to call a goal?
8: Yeah.
2: Okay.
7: Yeah. Yeah. So this was, I think, during the fifth or sixth chucker. It ended up going to sudden death overtime. We went to a seventh chucker.
2: Yeah.
7: But this one was basically a coast-to-coast goal.
9: All right, we've seen Jared convert these once before. Will this be the day for number two? Along the ground. Picked up here by Segundo Bocchino. Segundo looking for a clear shot at goal. Virgilino hits that little back shot. This can be covered once again by Costi Cassette. Costi Cassette points towards goal. Costi Cassette working his way in towards goal. There's a melee in front of it somehow with a back shot. Lucas Escobar sends it far, far, far to the corner. Carlitos takes it wide, lets it set off the boards. That was a heads-up play. Now Carlitos, he's got away from one defender. Can he get away from Zinni? He's outstretched the man, letting him run. Hits it on the bounce. Goes Carlitos Gracita. One more little setup. He rolls it along the ground. Bend at the turn. Golazo! Carlitos Gracita, coast to coast like butter and toast. Makes it 8-6.
2: So
6: that's Pipe's right-hand man, Carlitos Gracita.
2: Ah, okay.
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0: He's one of the mainstays of the Cowboys offensive line. He's a three-time Pro Bowler. Taken by the Cowboys 4 years ago in the first round of the NFL draft out of Tulsa. And there's a lot of talk about taking Tyler Smith and moving him to tackle if Tyler Guyton is not ready to go at a high level. That is an option for the Cowboys up front. That's been a big story here in training camp, and yesterday we got a chance to talk with Tyler Smith right after the Cowboys finished running wind sprints in their first padded practice here at training camp. How you doing?
11: I'm doing well. Thank you for having me.
0: You bet. We appreciate the time. Are you guys running more this year?
11: I feel like we've definitely taken a different approach in our conditioning aspect. I think we're doing way more of that. I think the emphasis on finishing is at an all-time high this year. I think that's something Coach Schottenheimer has really imparted upon us, is he wants to see us finish. He wants to see us play with great effort, you know, each and every day. And part of that is, you know, conditioning at the end of practice, you know, doing the extra stuff that everybody doesn't want to do, because those are the details championships are made of.
0: Interesting.
12: I think it's kind of rare that you guys basically have everybody back on offense. There's so much movement in the NFL these days, but to bring pretty much everybody back, that's got to be a huge advantage for you guys.
11: Yeah, I do think it's huge, that continuity aspect of it for sure. Just, you know, knowing all the guys, you know, knowing our strengths, knowing our weaknesses, and just, you know, knowing how to improve upon that, you know. And one thing we talk about is, you know, last year is last year. I think we did a lot of great things offensively last year, but I think the bar is much higher for us this year. And, you know, we expect ourselves to be a lot better this year for sure.
12: Do you like the Gotti nickname?
11: I love the Gotti nickname because, you know, I think what it means to all of us. I mean, greatest offense there is. I mean, that's the attitude you should have, you know, everywhere you go. Like, you should have the attitude that you're doing it the best way it can be done. And, you know, that's something that, you know, I take seriously every day. I know all the guys take seriously every day in our preparation and the way that we want to execute. Because not only do I want to execute for myself, but, you know, I want to execute for my brothers, too. I want to be accountable to them. You know, I want to be dependable for them.
0: A new mindset seemed to come in with this team last year with Brian Schottenheimer as the head coach. Clayton Adams as offensive coordinator and someone who's been well-respected as a line coach. How big a difference is there in year two compared to year one as far as where you guys are in the offensive line?
11: I think in the offensive line room, I think guys are taking great leaps. You know, I think, you know, Tyler Booker came in last year, you know, the young rookie, but I think he's already established himself as one of the premier offensive linemen in the NFL. I think he's one of the best. You know, I think, you know, Cooper Beebe is taking leaps and bounds. You know, we're all getting better collectively, but I think, you know, I think Tyler Guyton is taking steps as well. You know, I think those guys, you know, are really going to help us, you know, become the unit that we can be. I think all of us, you know, working together are going to become the unit that we can be, which is, you know, the best unit in the NFL. And I just think, you know, that continuity aspect of it is huge for us. Like, not being satisfied with what we did last year and understanding that our opportunity this year is bigger than ever.
12: Your coach has been asked about this, and let's just assume that something happens up front, whether it's Tyler Guyton who doesn't take a step forward or injuries. You know, a million things can happen, and the thought of you moving to tackle has been brought up, if it ever came to that. What would you think about that? You're arguably the best guard in football. What would you think if they asked you to change positions?
11: I think that, I have all the faith in the world in TG, and I think that's my biggest thing is, you know, I'm thinking about it like I'm going to be where I'm at, but ultimately I think we all have to do what we have to do. I'm not the only guy, you know, that's being asked to step out of position. You know, TJ Bass is being asked to play center. Like, you know, some of the tackles might switch sides. You know, there's guys all across the board that are being cross-trained. But I do think it's my responsibility, you know, to ultimately do what I'm asked when I'm asked to do it. Like, because, you know, I want our team to be the best it can be, you know, and, like, there's multiple things. Like, it's not just about somebody, you know, necessarily not playing well, but guys get injured. Guys are up and down all year. I mean, we've seen a lot of storylines with other teams throughout training camp. You know, guys getting into injuries and, like, you know, guys are going to have to step up. And so, like, I think the biggest thing for us, you know, as an offense, as an organization, period, is just being ready for anything. And I think that's something that, you know, Coach Shoddy and, you know, Clayton and Coach Riley have thought ahead of in times like this.
12: You know, to compliment, you know, Larry Allen, the incredible Cowboys Hall of Famer, a guard that they could play at tackle and did some, a big playoff game once. That is the ultimate compliment, isn't it, that you're that good at one position, but you can also be that good at another position and you do it for the team.
11: Yeah, I think it is. I mean, I take a lot of pride in it for sure. You know, just always looking for that edge to get better. I mean, that's my thing. That's really what I try to focus on. It's just like, you know, knowing where I'm at, like, yeah, you know, I've done great things. You know, I want to continue to do great things, but you know, it's putting in the work every single day. You know, it's not being satisfied. It's being honed in on the details. And I think that's truly what makes the great ones great, is they're always looking for that edge.
0: It's Cowboys Pro Bowl offensive lineman Tyler Smith with us on the ticket. Is the biggest thing in playing both positions, as you have, if you did have to do that, what would be the biggest adjustment for you? Is it your footwork or everything?
11: I mean, I truly think it's the fundamentals of everything. I really do think when you talk about offensive line play, especially playing it at a high level, it's all about your fundamentals and, like, you know, the basics, you know, the stance, the start, you know, the sets, you know, getting to your spot, getting off the ball, things of that nature to put you in the best position to win. Like, there are so many things that are out of your control, like, when you're playing football, and that's at any position. But with offensive line, I think the biggest thing and the key factor of success is, like, controlling everything that you can control when setting yourself up in position to win reps. So I think when you're switching positions, like, biggest thing is technique and fundamentals all the way through.
12: You guys bring back everybody on offense, but the defense looks a lot different. There are a lot of new faces over there, including the coordinator, Christian Parker. What have you seen so far working against that unit and in a very brief time here, mini camp and training camp?
11: I mean, they're extremely talented guys, and I think, you know, they push me to get better every single day, and I think they push all the guys for sure, but I think me especially. I think, you know, having Big Q and having Kenny and, you know, having LT and, you know, Sam Williams and, you know, Donovan Ezeraki and Malachi and all those guys, I think that's going to do nothing but make us better. I think when you're in practice and, like, you get outside of your comfort zone and you have to go against guys who are, like, you know, all-pro, Pro Bowl caliber players, like, it just gets you ready for the competition that you're going to encounter all year, because it's never going to get any easier. As an NFL season goes on, like, it never gets easier. So, like, starting the hard part now and then get into the season and just knowing what to expect, you know, having been battle tested, having, you know, sharpened iron every single day. I think that's going to do nothing but help us.
0: How was the first day in full pads?
11: I mean, I think it was good. It was physical for sure. You know, we're never satisfied. We feel like there's a lot to build on, but I think, you know, we have a good start. You know, we started with a good base and we're going to continue to improve from here.
0: I noticed you wear the Guardians cap, and more players are doing that. Was that a product of doing a lot of research on that? 30% to 40% of the impact it takes away, I understand.
11: I haven't done much research on it myself. You know, I think it's funny. You know, but the science says what it says. You know, if it's safer and, you know, it's going to ultimately give me a better quality of life during and, you know, after football. You know, I think, you know, you do have to take that impact off your brain because, I mean, your brain is – you can't just be playing with that.
0: Yeah. Well, yeah. And we think so much about the concussions, but yeah. Sometimes it's just
11: – it's just those repeated repetition. Impacts. Yeah. Like, it's not necessarily like, oh, boom, I got hit really hard, I got a concussion, but those repeated impacts to your head. And, you know, dudes play for, you know, 7, 10, 15 years, and you're doing that for 15 years, and then you're going back to regular life, like – you know, I'm not going to get too far into that, but we see a lot of greats, you know, a lot of greats who played the game for a while. And, you know, they got symptoms for sure, but, you know, that's neither here nor there.
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7: Morning, P1s. Ticker brought to you by Frankel & Frankel Injury Attorneys. More Cowboys padded practices in Oxnard, California today. Brian Schottenheimer likes how the team's performed with the pads on so far.
8: Thought it was really good back and forth. You know, I thought, you know, defense did some really good things. Thought the offense responded in the red zone, a couple touchdowns. I thought the padded work was really, really good.
7: One of the biggest question marks entering camp was whether Tyler Guyton or Nate Thomas would emerge as a left tackle this season. Schottenheimer has an answer. At least for now, it's Guyton.
8: I think you feel confidence. Obviously, we're allowed, we have the right to adjust some things, and so we're going to keep him at starting left tackle right now. We talked to Nate and said, you know, Nate needs to show us a little bit more consistent play to push for that. I know we had told you guys about the rotation, so Tyler will stay at left tackle.
7: Left guard Tyler Smith, entering his fifth year in the league, the now seasoned veteran, likes what he's seen so far from the team in camp.
9: I feel like things are going well. Obviously, putting on the pads is just getting back into that physicality that the football season entails, but I feel like we're off to a great start. Obviously, there are things to clean up. Every day is not perfect, but I think we're building towards what we're trying to be.
7: Cowboys brought in veteran linebacker D. Winters in the offseason to bolster the position, and Winters impressed by new defensive coordinator Christian Parker.
10: He's doing a really great job, especially with these blitzes. The knowledge that he has, the scheme that he has behind him, I think it sets us up for success, and as a player, that's what you want. You want to play fast and kind of know the ins and outs, and I think he does a really good job of that.
7: Make sure to catch the entire Ticket team from live from Oxnard all week long. The NFL Hall of Fame game is tomorrow. The two participating teams have named starting quarterbacks. Panthers are going with veteran Kenny Pickett under center, while the Cardinals going with rookie Carson Beck, who's Arizona's third-round pick this year. You can catch the first preseason game of the schedule live right here on the Ticket at 7 o'clock tomorrow. Another historic extension reached in the NFL, the Bears giving right tackle Darnell Wright 4 years for $116 million. That includes $93 million guaranteed. He becomes the highest-paid right tackle in NFL history, and Wright's $29 million per year trails only Laremy Tunsil among all tackles. Rangers and Giants playing game 2 of 3 at Globe Life. Texas getting on the board first with a pair of runs driven in by Brandon Nimmo and Zeke Duran in the first inning. Pitching with the lead, the Rangers get the bright side of Mackenzie Gore. He throws 6 shutout innings, striking out 4 in the process. Unfortunately, not a good day for newly acquired reliever Chase Silseth, making it just 2/3 of an inning and giving up the lead on a 2-run homer in the 7th. Duran continues to carry the offense with a 2-RBI double in the 8th, regaining the lead. Jacob Latz gives it up in the top of the 9th, allowing 2 more runs. A 4-4 game headed into the bottom of the 9th, where, fortunately for Texas, Zeke Duran gets back up to the plate.
11: Smith's 2-2 pitch. There's a fly ball. Right field. Lee racing back. And he falls down! And this one is over! Duran has won it! The Rangers pull a rabbit out of the hat.
7: The Rangers right now, you don't ask how, you ask how many. They'll take the win 5-4 over the Giants, snapping their season-high losing streak at 6 games. Skip Schumacher says it's a solid victory.
12: Glad we won the game. A lot of things happened where you could have gone, here we go, again, finding ways to lose. That was really encouraging for us after a tough loss yesterday.
7: Gore's outing is his best in a while. He hasn't gone 6 scoreless since May 29th against the Royals. Lefty happy to be able to bounce back after a tough loss in his previous start against the Rays.
13: I didn't think I was necessarily throwing the ball terrible going into it. Kind of got beat with homers, and I felt good physically, and I thought it was something we could build off of, and I thought we did tonight. We made pitches when we had to, but we need to figure out a way to win and kind of get back going in the right direction, and we did that.
7: Series finale at 1:35 this afternoon. Left-hander Cody Bradford making his season debut for the Rangers. It'll be his first major league appearance since September of 2024 after he suffered an elbow injury in spring training last year and required internal brace surgery. Giants going with lefty Carson Wisenhunt. Not a great July for him as he allowed 12 runs and 3 starts. First pitch at 1:35. And elsewhere in the AL West, the Astros take down the Blue Jays 7-2, meaning the Rangers still sit at 2.5 games back of the division lead. Seattle does get blanked by the now scuba-less Tigers 8-0. That gives Texas a 1-game cushion in second, the current final wild card spot held by the Guardians. They fall to the Mets 6-2, pulling the Rangers within 1 game of that final playoff position. Ticker also serves a Best Buy windows and siding. 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That is the Ticket Ticker. I'm Ryan Baldwin. Coming up on the Musers pregame show, Musers break down what they saw from the first padded practice of camp on Sports Radio 96.7 and 1310 The Ticket.
1: Lots of observations from yesterday, which was their first full pads practice here in Oxnard.
2: Yeah, that raised the level of what's been happening here at camp. And we'll get to the question of just how physical is it, how much of a full padded practice really looks like football here in a second. But I thought Brian Schottenheimer had a couple of key things to say yesterday. Our buddy Todd Archer from ESPN was back at camp yesterday and asked some really good questions about this whole thing about Gotti, the greatest offense there is. That's what Dak Prescott calls the Cowboys offense. And as we said yesterday, that's fine. Have some confidence. Carry yourself with the expectation of, yeah, we're going to be really good. It's the type of thing you'd maybe like to have leak out in November or December after you lead the league in scoring or something like that. But whatever. It's not that big a deal. But Schottenheimer was asked about that yesterday, and does this team fit that bill?
14: We have to change the things that we didn't like last year that we didn't do very well. We got to find ways to complement the things that we did well. We need, you know, a couple more guys to continue to step up, you know, not named Pickens and Lamb, and that's the Flournoys of the world. It's some young tight ends, Jaden Blue, things like that. And then, you know, I've been very open and honest. I really do believe that this offense is going to be driven by our offensive line. Our ability to move people, our ability to knock people back in the run game, our ability to pass protect, I think that's incredibly critical, and we've got a few position battles going there. So I love it. I love the confidence, but we have to go out and do it.
2: Yeah, I think it, almost reading between the lines, almost think it makes him a little uncomfortable because he is the play caller, and it's like, yeah, I don't know about this. Let's see some other people step forward in this offensive offense, and how good is the offensive line? And as we're about to hear him talk about here, this is one thing we were discussing yesterday, and if you have some pessimism about this team, it's, yeah, can you duplicate what you did offensively and then add to it? As Schottenheimer talked about yesterday, everybody does it in the league. You study in the offseason, okay, what made the Eagles work? How can we combat that? And, you know, some coaches know each other around the league, and they share information. And whatever happened one year may not happen the next. And as Shoddy looks at what the Cowboys did last year, he says they got to get a lot better in scoring touchdowns. Remember, that was the thing I brought up yesterday. You know where the Cowboys ranked in red zone offense as far as percentage of the time they scored touchdowns in the red zone?
1: No.
2: They were 16th in the league at 56%.
1: That is not the greatest offense there is.
2: No, that's a long way to go, especially when you're leading the league in numbers, in offensive numbers and yards, and so many of those things, but you're not cashing in and you're settling for field goals, or maybe you turn it over inside the red zone. Anyway, this is what Shoddy had to say about that yesterday.
14: It was a big emphasis for us in the offseason. We did a bunch in phase one and phase two. We really did a deep study into it. We spent more time on it. The guys have been doing some of that. They did that out in Park City, more of the red zone throws. You know, we know where we came up short. A lot of it was things that we hurt ourselves with, you know, penalties and self-inflicted wounds down there. But, you know, we're too good to be kicking the field goals that we were kicking, and I think that's part of the Gotti, you know. I mean, if we're going to truly be that, then we have to score touchdowns in the red zone.
2: That did seem to be in the Cowboys' playbook, the untimely false start or
1: yes,
2: something inside the red zone. They've got to clear some of that stuff up. And from what I've watched on tape, from what they've done before we got out here, and then witnessing yesterday's practice, it does seem like there is an emphasis, especially with the passing game, in the red zone. From what I remember them doing last year, it does seem like they have more work around the red zone. And I don't know if you noticed yesterday, I saw Dak throw like 5 touchdown passes from inside the red zone. They look unstoppable right now.
1: Yeah, it was funny because I was standing there watching practice with Donovan and Mino, and it was Joe Milton's turn, who's battling Howell for the backup quarterback spot. And it was their red zone offense practice, and Milton had a guy in the back corner, and he sailed it about 20 yards over the guy's head. And then the next play, he made a really nice throw. He hit a guy in the back of the end zone for a touchdown. Brevin Span Ford, I think, is who caught it.
2: Yeah.
1: And I just was reminded the wild ride that Joe Milton is.
2: Sometimes he'll throw something on a dime, and you think, man.
1: Yeah.
2: And then, yeah, he'll sail one out of the back of the end zone. And there is a clear difference when you see Dak operating. He is one of those veteran quarterbacks that it really is pretty awesome to watch him in a practice and the show that he can put on and some of the darts he can throw. And he had a number of those yesterday. So that is the big thing. All right, the pads went on yesterday, and there were some hits. And Schottenheimer explained in his press conference yesterday that he wants a physical training camp, but there's a real fine line there that he wants in these padded practices. He wants the hit, maybe a wrap-up, but don't take him to the ground. There were a number of running backs who got knocked to the ground yesterday. And then it made me think about training camps that we've watched in years past and even watching college and high school fall practice before a season starts. It's amazing. There were some pops yesterday, but this looks nothing like preseason practice from 10 years ago, let alone 30 years ago when Jimmy Johnson came to town. And, man, they would knock the living hell out of one another in Austin. Middle drill, even Emmett would take some contact and get really ticked off. Once he became a premier back, that seemed to lessen. But we talk about this all the time. The only way to practice football is to play football, and I think that's a problem for all these teams now that they've cut back. Only so many padded practices. You can only go so long. So what do you let them do in training camp? How much football do you let them play?
1: You know, the players have negotiated this lighter to much lighter workload at training camp and in the off season and during the week. And I understand that they believe that that's to their benefit, but I think that it is in part to their detriment. And this is not the only reason, but I think injuries are up because they don't practice as hard. I think injuries are up because they're not calloused. They're not tough enough. I think to truly become durable at a sport, and there is a fine line with every sport, but I think the more work makes you more durable. There is an overworked line there, overuse, where then the injuries will also start to soar. But there's an underworked, underuse line where the injuries start to soar. And I think pro football players are now below that line.
2: Yeah.
1: There's a happy medium in there, and they're not hitting it anymore. And I think that's why a lot of these guys seem so fragile. They're still incredible athletes, but they don't work hard enough, I think, to be calloused enough to withstand the gruesome, brutal punishment of this game.
2: Yeah, it's a real fine line, and that's why when we were talking to Tyler Smith and he was talking about there is an emphasis this year on more conditioning, I think that's maybe the happy medium here that, okay, we may not hit as much, but, man, we're going to run.
1: Yeah.
2: We're going to run you late in practice, and I think that can help with so many of the soft tissue injuries that you see in September and October.
1: I think that's awesome. That's going back old school. Tom Landry, Jimmy Johnson, they stressed running and they stressed fitness. And,
2: yeah,
1: you know, Jimmy is famous for his speeches of fatigue makes cowards out of all of us.
2: Yeah.
1: And in the fourth quarter, if you're tired, you're not playing as hard. You're playing like a coward out there because you just can't get anything done. But if you're in better shape than that guy across the line from you, then he's going to be the coward because you're going to be still going at full speed and he's not.
2: So they're 11 days away from their first preseason game against the defending champion Seattle Seahawks. And I think this is along those lines about how much do you let them hit each other in practice. All right, so then you get in preseason games, and you're not going to see Dak and CD. By the way, do you know the last time Dak took a snap in a preseason game? Saw this in the morning news this morning from Joseph. It was 2019.
1: Wow, that long. I was going to guess 2023.
2: That's what I would have thought, too. Yeah.
1: Well, he doesn't need it.
2: No, doesn't seem to.
1: We've had that debate over the years, but he had his best year ever last year, and he hadn't taken a preseason snap in 6 or 7 years, so he's proving he doesn't need it.
2: But with guys who are going to play a role on this team, especially on the defensive side, where some of these young players in this rookie draft class have a chance to make an impact, like Malachi Lawrence, who's flashed at linebacker. Jayshon Barham has flashed at linebacker, the third-round pick from Michigan. Devin Moore had a good day yesterday, the fourth-round pick out of Florida at corner. And then, of course, Caleb Downs. This came up yesterday, and Schottenheimer really didn't have an answer as to what you do with Caleb Downs. He's going to start. He's going to be a key member of your team. So he needs work, doesn't he? But how much do you play somebody like that in the preseason? Wouldn't that be a disaster if you play him 20, 25 plays and something happens to him in a meaningless preseason game?
1: I think you play him a lot. That's what I would do. I don't think you treat a rookie like he's this China doll. I think the most important thing, if you want him to be a big part of your team going forward, is that he needs to get whatever experience he can at this level. He's young. He can handle it physically. You know, if a freak injury happens, it happens. It could happen in practice.
2: Sure.
1: That's not a reason to not play him. I would play him a lot.
2: I think he's going to play, but I think he's going to be somewhere along the lines of 10 to 15 plays and then get him the heck off the field. And that'll probably fall in the first couple of games. Maybe you don't see him in the third game. But I think with all those guys, all those rookies who have a real chance to play this year, some of them have to play just to make the team, the guys in the later rounds. But those guys in the first three or four rounds, it's almost like the better they think they are, the less they'll play in the preseason.
1: Yeah, there's just something weird to me about treating Caleb Downs like he's already Ronnie Lott. It's just very strange to me that so much is being put on his plate, and if there is talk about not even playing him in the preseason, I don't know. I just think every rookie,
2: yeah, I do too,
1: needs reps.
2: And I think he will get them. I think he will play, but at some point they're going to have to say, okay, let's save this. Number one, let's not show exactly how we're going to use him. But that'll be, I think, fascinating to see how much they play a guy who is not your typical safety. He is not your typical rookie. He is ahead of his age on ability and just how he learns the game.
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11: 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Another day of Cowboys training camp in Oxnard, California. Brian Schottenheimer likes what he's seen with pads on so far.
12: Thought it was really good back and forth. I thought defense did some really good things. Thought the offense responded in the red zone, a couple touchdowns. I thought the padded work was really, really good.
11: Catch the entire Ticket team live from Oxnard all week long. Rangers snap a 6-game losing streak with a 5-4 win over the Giants. Corey Seager, 3-for-4 with a walk at the plate in the victory. Series finale at 1:35 this afternoon. Elsewhere in the AL West, Astros take down the Blue Jays 7-2. Mariners shut out by the Tigers 8-0. That keeps Texas 2.5 behind Houston for the division lead, but puts it a game above Seattle in second. Ticker also serves of Western Pacific. 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
1: Where it is 4 a.m., day three for us and the entire ticket team. We're all out here covering Cowboys training camp in Southern California. The invasion, the sweet spot, the hard line. We all had another big day out here yesterday, and we've got a big show planned for you later this hour. The Rangers put the brakes on that losing streak, and we'll have our weekly baseball visit with Dave Raymond, the TV play-by-play voice of the team. He'll join us at 6:55. We have a very famous Dallas Cowboy on the show today at 7:55, Jalen Thompson. He was their big free agent acquisition, 3 years, $33 million to come in and help solidify that safety position. We caught up with him after practice yesterday. Really nice guy.
2: Yeah, really and good.
1: I've noticed this about the Cowboys, and I believe we've said this before. And all the guys that we've talked to over the last few years, they're almost all really nice. Like, they're very personable, and this didn't used to be the case always, but pretty much every guy we have visited with in Oxnard in recent history comes across very well. They're just, they're fun, they're funny, they're nice, they're polite.
2: I think there is a standard. I really do. Yes. When they draft guys. I've heard of some guys that they didn't draft because I would ask why afterwards, and they cited he didn't fit our character mold. So, yeah, I think there is something to that.
1: There's a lot to be said for that, too, getting the right kind of people. And, you know, Jalen Thompson, free agent acquisition from Arizona, had a lot of interesting things to say and was just really fun to sit down and talk to.
2: Yeah, he's a really good player, too. I mean, he had some productive years on some Cardinal teams that didn't have a lot of success, but he always put up really good numbers.
1: So we got a big show planned for you today, and we start with some notes from training camp yesterday. It was their second straight day in pads, and they're finally in pads this week after getting out here last week and having a few walkthroughs. As we mentioned yesterday, they're going to play a preseason game here in about 10 days, which is crazy to think of.
2: I know it.
1: And yesterday, Brian Schottenheimer made some news because one of the positional battles coming into training camp was left tackle. Tyler Guyton, first-round pick a couple of years ago out of Oklahoma, has been a disappointment. And they want him to take that step forward. They need him to take that step forward because they've had some swings and misses with the top pick lately. So they really need this one to click. But he has been in a position battle with Nate Thomas. But apparently, according to Shoddy yesterday, that battle is over.
3: I think he's doing some really great things. I think his sets are very compact. You know, he's in control. He's not oversetting. He's playing the leverage game. His punches have been good. But I don't think that that's anything new to the pads. I think that started with him being one of the first guys back in the building. I think February, whatever, I saw him. I think you feel confidence. You know, obviously we're allowed, we have the right to, you know, adjust some things. And so we're going to keep him at starting left tackle right now. We talked to Nate and said, you know, Nate needs to show us a little bit more consistent play to push for that. And so, you know, I know we had told you guys about the rotation. So Tyler will stay at left tackle. Excited to see how Nate handles that challenge. But Tyler's playing really, really well.
1: So I smell a little bit of a rat here. I think that Brian Schottenheimer came into camp and said to his staff, we're going to publicly say this is a battle at left tackle. But very early in camp, we're going to announce Tyler Guyton has already won that battle just to give him some confidence.
2: Yeah, I think they're trying to build him up, which I don't really have a problem with. I think that's part of that, especially that position, left tackle. And, yeah, if the only conversation about you is, oh, he's got to be better, he's been a disappointment, and they have talked very publicly during the mini camp sessions and, you know, hey, yeah, we got a battle at left tackle and all that. And they think he had a good offseason, and, I mean –

0: there's a chance he's gotten a lot better and shown better in the first week of camp than, say, he did last year. But, yeah, I think a lot of this is, hey, we got to build this guy back up. We've done our share of talking about how he's not as good as we had hoped he would be. So, yeah, I think they're definitely pumping him up.
1: I don't have a problem with it either. It's a good psychological game. It was a fake competition, in my opinion.
0: Maybe. It may have just been a,
1: I don't think Nate Thomas had any shot at winning the left tackle position to start the year.
0: Well, and he shouldn't, you know, based on his experience and where he was taken.
1: Right.
0: You know, this should be Tyler Guyton's job.
1: Yes, and it's got to be Tyler Guyton's
0: job. Yeah, yeah.
1: And if he can't, let's say they get 4 weeks in and Dak is being sacked 5 times a game. Is it Nate Thomas's job even then, or is it Tyler Smith's job?
0: That's when they got a really tough decision. And, I mean, as good as T.J. Bass is at playing guard, I think they would slide Tyler Smith out.
1: I do, too. And I think Nate Thomas has some value. You need a backup tackle. But I don't think he's ever legitimately been in the mix to be the starter this year at that spot. Now, I could see him being, you know, an emergency plug-in or a one-game starter. But if they determine early that they've got a problem with Guyton, then I think Tyler Smith is your permanent starter. But also, I want to say in fairness to Tyler Guyton that I'm going into this season with an open mind and a willing heart. As Jason Kidd once said, maybe he has gotten better. And maybe in year three it clicks for him and he lives up to his first round status. And maybe they are right. Maybe he's been working harder than anybody this offseason. And if so, great for him and great for the Cowboys.
0: Yeah, guys can develop. That's part of this thing. You're not always, hopefully, you're not going to stay the same player you are when you first enter the league, and, man, he's got the tools. I mean, you look at him, and he's a mountain of a dude.
1: Yes.
0: And apparently he did have a really good offseason. He won their offseason award for hard work, and, you know, that's a big part of getting ready for a season. And, yeah, we'll see, which we say a lot of things about this. Yeah, we'll see.
1: And while they're definitely trying to pump him up, I don't think that you would win that award if you weren't really working hard.
0: Yeah, guys know in the locker room
1: right.
0: Who's working and who's not.
1: So they may have really wanted to give him that award, but they probably couldn't have done it unless he really was working. So we'll see. I think we're going to know immediately because they open at the Giants, and the Giants have a very good defensive front.
0: They do.
1: So I think we're going to know right away how Tyler Guyton has improved if he has this offseason. I don't think we'll know much in preseason. It's really hard to tell with guys like that at that level because things just get a lot faster once the regular season starts.
0: And that's, we were talking about that yesterday, who plays and who doesn't. Wouldn't it just be a decent idea for an offensive line to at some point play like 10 plays together?
1: I think so.
0: But they never do it.
1: They never do it. I doubt you'll see Tyler Smith in the preseason at all.
0: No.
1: And
0: I don't think you'll see any of those guys.
1: Yeah, and while I'd like to see them out there for a series or two, I'm starting to lean towards it doesn't matter.
0: Yeah.
1: The season is so long. Injuries are more plentiful than they used to be. And then a lot of times these guys don't take a snap in the preseason. They get to week one and they look great.
0: Yeah.
1: And so maybe we just put too much into that. Now, I think younger guys, like we had the conversation about Caleb Downs yesterday, and there's talk about him not playing in the preseason. I think all rookies need to play.
0: Yeah, and I think they will. I just think he may be an exception to how much do you really want to put him out there. But, yeah, that'll be interesting because it is different. And for those guys, even the preseason, while it's not like what they'll see in September, I think it can help them.
1: First 6 weeks, Tyler Guyton will get tested. You mentioned the Giants, the opener. They'll have the Ravens in week three. They'll have that Houston defense in week four.
0: Those guys are a nightmare.
1: And in week six, it's Green Bay. And Micah said yesterday that he believes he'll be back by then.
0: Yeah, I think that's his big motivational date.
1: There's another test. A lot of early tests for Tyler Guyton. 6:09 on the ticket. Coming up next here from Cowboys training camp in Oxnard, California, it's Gordo and the O-Deck.
2: Introducing you to the Yeah guy next.
1: He also wanted to introduce the cheerleaders who were there.
0: Oh, this is always dangerous.
3: 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Live at Cowboys Training Camp in Oxnard.
4: The story is, you've got to put it all out there, and many times that's not enough, so you have to put more.
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0: 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Cowboys training camp rolls on in Oxnard. 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
1: He's doing a really great job, especially with these blitzes. The knowledge that he has, the scheme that he has behind him, I think it sets us up for success. And as a player, that's what you want. You want to play fast and kind of know the ins and outs. And I think he does a really good job of that.
0: Make sure to catch the entire Ticket team live from Oxnard all week long. Another historic extension in the NFL. Bears giving tackle Darnell Wright a four-year, $116 million deal with 93 of it guaranteed. Wright becomes the highest-paid right tackle in NFL history. Mackenzie Gore throws six shutout innings, helping the Rangers defeat the Giants 5-4. The lefty had not had a scoreless start since May 29th. Rangers and Giants again at 1:35 today. 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
3: Good morning. It's 6:17 on the Ticket, 4:17 here in Oxnard, California. We're camping with the Cowboys. The entire Ticket team is out here. Don't forget, we've got Jalen Thompson, their new starting safety, with us at 7:55 this morning. But right now, it's the Observation Deck with Gordo, brought to us by Tylock Nasser Vision and Generator Supercenter.
4: Thank you, Miller Man. Tyler, are we ready with that? I forgot to confirm that you received it. All right. So I met this gentleman the other day, and I'm going to refer to him as the Yeah Man because he punctuated, I swear, everything, every answer he gave me, every question I proposed to him was met with a yeah, yeah.
5: Yeah.
4: He was just, he over-yeahed me.
6: He's like, yeah, yeah.
4: Yeah.
6: Sandlot.
4: I didn't realize it until I went back and listened to it that he had so many yes. So this is a little flavor of camp, me heading out into the stands with the fans to talk about their lives and the things they love, the things they enjoy, and their families.
6: By the way, there are a lot more people. I've never been in traffic jams going into practice like
4: I know.
6: I have been the last 2 days.
4: The Cowboys are very popular out here this year. We've had other years where we thought that the attendance was getting light, but I wouldn't say that this year.
6: On the Ticket.
7: Hey, how you doing? I'm with the Dallas media. Are you here also in a media capacity?
8: Or just fan?
7: Yeah, just fan.
8: Just fan? All right. How long you been a Cowboys fan?
7: Since birth, honestly, since I can remember.
8: Yeah, really?
7: Yeah.
8: And where'd you grow up? Did you grow up out here?
7: No, I grew up in Arizona, and then after high school, I moved to Baltimore, and then down here, yeah.
8: What was responsible for you becoming a fan of the Cowboys?
7: My pops, and then...
8: Is he here with you today?
7: No, he's not.
8: Where's he at these days?
7: I'm gonna be real, like, don't know. I don't know, yeah.
8: Oh.
7: But, yeah, just remember just watching the games when I was younger, and... Yeah.
8: So you have good memories of watching the Cowboys. And
7: yeah.
8: Were you alive when they won their last Super Bowl?
7: No, I was not. I was born in 99, so I've been stuck watching the bad times. But it is what it is. You know, I still have hope.
8: You have brothers and sisters?
7: Yeah, that's my little sister right here.
8: Little sister right here? Okay, good. Yeah. She looks like she's a Cowboys fan as well, wearing the Cowboys shirt.
9: Not as much as him.
7: She's younger than me, so
8: What about tattoos? What do you got here?
7: Oh, this is my mom's name, and this is my last name.
8: Maryland's on one side. Now, how did you do that design? Did you design that, or did you let the tattoo artist?
7: Oh, I just let the tattoo artist. He had, like, a couple fonts that he had in mind, and I chose this one.
8: What do you call that font? Is that like Dracula Gothic, or what is
7: probably,
8: that?
7: Probably, probably. Yeah. I don't know.
8: Students, or you?
7: I'm in transportation, and she's still in
8: high school. What year are you in?
9: 12.
8: Oh, this is your senior year.
9: Yeah, it's my last year.
8: Have you thought about what you're going to do after?
9: Veterinarian.
8: Okay,
9: yeah.
8: So work with people who served in war.
9: Oh, no. Not veterinarian. Animal rescue.
8: Oh, okay, yes. I'm sorry. Sorry, I blanked out there for a second. Who's your favorite Dallas Cowboy?
9: Only one I know.
7: She likes what you call
5: Pickens. She just became a fan of Pickens.
8: Pickens is the only one you know?
9: Well, I know other ones, but he's the only one that I really enjoy like that.
8: That you care about.
9: Yeah.
8: So. Did you watch the Tony Romo drunk driving video?
5: Yeah, sadly. It was hilarious.
8: What'd you think about it? Did you think he looked toasted, or did you think he looked all right, or what?
5: He looked like he was out of it. For real, he looked like he was out of it, so... Yeah, I don't know. Yeah, I don't know what he was doing, but yeah, he looked like he was out of it for sure. Yeah.
8: Do you think he's going to beat the rap?
5: I don't know. He might not.
8: Shoulder dip his way out of it?
5: Yeah, I'm weak. I'm weak, yeah, probably.
8: Who's your favorite Cowboy quarterback of all time?
5: Troy. Gotta be. I watch his highlights. And Troy Aikman for sure. Yeah.
8: Oh, good.
5: Yeah, I like Tony Romo too, but... Yeah, definitely Troy, and then probably Dak. Yeah.
8: You know what Troy's favorite TV show of all time is, don't you?
5: Mm-mm.
8: Crazy House. You ever seen that show?
5: Nah.
8: The show where the eccentric billionaire Theodore Crazy, he hired three influencers, sent them a letter at a national park, and said that they could inherit a Chicago's craziest mansion.
5: Oh, yeah. I don't know what that is. Nah.
8: Yeah. All right. Well, you want to give a shout-out to your lady?
5: I don't have one.
8: Oh, but, no. When was the last time you had one?
5: Like, a couple months ago. Yeah.
8: What happened with that?
5: Just, you know, two different paths, I guess. Yeah.
8: Who made the decision? Who made the final call?
5: I did. Uh-huh. Yeah, I did, yeah. She stayed in Baltimore, and I moved out here, so it's... Yeah, I'm not for the long distance. So.
8: Yeah, so you couldn't do the long distance thing.
5: Yeah, nah.
8: Yeah. How long were you together with her?
5: About like a year.
8: Oh, that's a pretty long time.
5: Yeah.
8: Did you think about settling down and starting a family?
5: Yeah, something like that, yeah, but, you know, like I said.
8: But things happen. She was infertile or what? What happened?
5: Nah, just, you know, I moved and she stayed. And
8: that'll happen. That'll happen. Well, anyway, we'll stay hard and hope everything's going all right.
5: All right. Thank you.
8: All right. Yeah. Say hello to Marilyn for me.
10: There you go. The yeah, man.
3: You have a lot of yes.
10: Yeah.
3: Had a funny laugh.
10: Yeah. Oh, so sorry to hear about his.
6: You were fishing for trouble during that.
10: How?
3: Thing. Yeah. You got
10: name
3: the answer
6: about his mom, and
3: he got the answer he wanted when you asked Gordo about his father, and he said, "I really don't know where he is anymore." That's what you wanted.
10: I did not want to hear
3: yes,
10: that.
3: Yes, you did.
10: I wanted Dad to be around.
3: No, like, you
10: hey,
3: didn't.
10: Dad, he's just hitting the merch booth right now. He'll be here in a second.
3: That would have disappointed you.
10: No, it would not.
3: You, when not he you... said, "I don't know where he is," you lit up.
10: I did not light up. Why would I light up at that? I am being so besmirched. All I do is come on here and take friendly fire. But then there was no other place where I was feeling lit up, as you call it. So it was just that one
3: moment.
10: Well,
3: let's see. When he didn't have a woman, you lit up a little bit there. You were disappointed that he had one 2 months ago. You wanted to hear... that he had never had one.
10: That is not true.
3: So that brought you down a little bit.
10: This is revealing more the way you think.
11: You know
10: the things that would thrill you.
11: Home.
10: You already thought out the answers that you were hoping to hear.
3: Now I'm taking friendly fire.
6: Yeah. That follow-up question, there's always a reason behind it. You're
10: what?
6: Oh, what's the tattoo mean? Or, you're hoping it's for a lost loved one.
10: God, that is so not true.
3: The sister had a confusing answer to her favorite cowboy.
10: Yeah.
3: What did she say?
10: She couldn't name any of them.
3: Yeah.
10: He had to jump in with one name, George Pickens.
3: And didn't
10: she said, yeah, I don't...
12: One name.
10: What did she say? It was something like...
3: That's the only one I like in that way?
10: In that way.
3: What did that mean?
10: I don't know.
13: Hey, now.
10: I don't know what that means. So anyway, thanks to the Yeah Man for coming on, for giving us an exclusive. As far as I know,
14: yeah,
10: we're the only Dallas station that he agreed to go on with.
3: I also throw a flag on you for your first question. Are you also here with the media?
10: I thought there
3: you
10: was a
3: knew.
10: Chance. No, I thought he looked like he may have been a CNN reporter.
3: No,
10: or
3: you knew
10: Fox.
3: He wasn't.
6: He could have been a podcaster just out here
10: yeah.
6: covering the team.
10: He was about 5'2 and 300 pounds. So.
3: Nose tackle.
10: Yeah. He was like a nose tackle. Really nice guy. So enjoyed talking with him. Speaking of friendly fire, I noticed, George, you asked something this morning that confused me and made me at first think that I didn't understand the way hotels worked.
6: Well, yeah. I asked the person at the front desk, I said, well, to get room service, do you need to just leave the privacy sign off your door, or do you need to...
10: He asked, if I need room service, do I need to take the privacy sign off my door?
6: Is that all you need to do, or do I need to call for service? Because some hotels are like that now.
10: What?
6: I've stayed in some that they don't... Yeah, they don't serve your room.
10: You have to request service, yes. But the way you worded it to them at first made it sound like it was you. The sign on the door has always meant, I don't need anything right now and don't bug me.
6: Right.
10: But
6: and I said, is that all I need to do is take my privacy sign off, or do I need to call
10: you? You didn't ask that. You said,
6: yes, I did.
10: I don't know. You did not.
6: You're full of fart. That's exactly what I said. I wasn't talking to you anyway. I was talking to them.
11: Obviously. And it would be, and
6: you're looking for, if you were confused by
10: what's
6: it.
10: What's with that F word? Stop using it. That was a great exchange.
6: We had an awesome exchange. That was fine. You weren't a part of the conversation. You were 50 yards away.
10: It was an awesome exchange.
6: I'm across the room, but oh, yeah, that confused me. Well, sorry.
12: That wasn't the question. I think you're also.
10: 3 a.m. half-hearted conversation.
6: I'll start signaling in plays to you across the room to make sure that you get everything, all the right information.
10: I'll wear the green sticker on the back of my baseball cap. Oh,
3: also, it would be housekeeping, not room service. Isn't room service?
6: Yeah, not room service.
3: Food?
6: Housekeeping.
10: Yes.
6: Yeah.
10: Yes.
6: I said to get your room.
10: Yeah, that was confusing when he said room service.
6: Shut. I didn't say room service to her.
10: It was a him.
6: No, it wasn't.
10: Yeah, you didn't even notice.
6: Yeah, I noticed. I was the one that had the conversation.
10: You misgendered.
6: No, I didn't. It was a woman behind the desk.
10: Wow. Gosh. You need to respect their choices. Oh, God. Respect their choices. Boy, I tell you, I've noticed that we will go through that little cheap gift shop food thing that they have. What do you even call that area?
3: God say gift shop?
10: There's no real gifts there. It's just kind of snacks.
6: It's confusing
10: stuff.
6: The way you said that. I don't know what you're talking about.
10: Well, it seems like we always go through there and get stuff. Have you guys made a Barnes run yet?
3: No.
6: Need to.
10: I haven't either, so that's why I keep going into that gift shop to get some energy bar.
6: Yeah, they have breakfast
10: and
6: bars.
10: And energy gels. I have to take on energy gels throughout the day to replenish
13: Where are you getting your energy?
10: My caloric intake.
3: Somebody tell Doris Burke. She can report on that.
10: Yeah, she'd love to find out how many energy gels a broadcaster needs one time to make it through his day. But yeah, and also, I don't think that they're ringing us up real accurately at that little gift shop. Because I'll go through there, I'll pick out three things. The person at the front desk will look at me and ask room and last name. And I tell them real quick, and they go, okay, you're set. I'm like, you don't even need to write down which items I took or anything.
3: That's
6: they
3: weird.
6: Just know
3: they
6: it's just either kind of drink or bar.
10: Yeah,
6: or tater just, chip.
10: That's all they do. They have three things, three buttons on their register: drink, bar, or tater chip. And that's the way it's spelled, tater chip on there.
6: I hope so.
10: Yeah, I just don't think that they're keeping it accurately. And I went out to a very nice place last night to eat dinner.
3: Oh, I heard about this. Pretty exotic.
6: Your favorite place. The one where you don't have to leave the building.
10: Hotel lobby. I have a nice little restaurant there. I ate down there. And I had a weird interaction with the waitress.
6: No way.
10: I don't know if y'all know her. She's kind of a... And she can't hear us, can she?
3: No.
10: She's really, really sweet. Young girl, but kind of space cadet-y.
3: Yeah. She waited on us the other morning, didn't she? Or she sat us.
10: No, that was a different one.
3: Okay.
10: That was a different space cadet.
14: Hey, she's fine, dark hair? Too, y'all. Let me tell you that.
10: Yeah, dark hair, real skinny girl.
3: Okay, this is
10: really, really sweet girl. Anyway, she waited on me last year, and I had an interaction with her. And so at the end of my meal last night, she said, hey, it's good to see you again. I said, oh, thank you. Yeah, it's been a whole year.
13: Radio superstar
10: goes,
13: coming through.
10: What? Been a whole year? You were just in here last month.
3: Huh.
10: I was like, no, I wasn't. She goes, I swear you're here all the time.
4: I was like, no, I come out here once a year, you know, for work. But and she goes, no, you come more often than that, but it's good to see you again. So now
6: maybe she thought you were the Geico caveman.
4: So, see, once again, friendly fire. That is friendly fire. And it's not all that friendly.
6: It's L.A., a lot of actors out here.
4: I'm taking strays left and right. But, yeah, is it just because I'm so generic looking? Or have I stumbled into now I'm in a movie, basically, because I'm not aware. I've had a severance type issue where half of me does something that the other half's not aware of.
3: Here's my guess. She remembers you from last year and maybe even the year before, but in her mind, it hasn't been a year. It's only been a month or two since she saw you.
4: Yeah, but it seems if she had said, like, you were in here, like, 5 months ago, 6 months ago, then I could say, okay, yeah. But when she was saying, you know, this is just, she said a couple weeks or a month ago.
3: Yeah, I don't know.
4: Oh, gosh, and there was this dude. Oh, George, I wish you were with me last night. Dude sitting about four tables over. It was two guys and two women. I think they all worked together. But this one dude was such a blowhard, and he just held court the whole meal. And there were a couple other older couples that were eating in there that had to listen to this guy along with me, and he was an overcusser. Oh, my gosh, and right. He was, and he's like 50-some-odd years old, and every story he was the hero of, and every story just had unnecessary shoehorned F-bombs in, MF words in there. And I couldn't enjoy my meal, not because of the cussing, but because I had half a notion to go confront him. So the whole time I spent wrestling with myself as to whether or not I should go confront him.
6: I was just wondering if you were wanting to go over there. And
4: I felt so bad for
6: ask
4: these
6: some questions.
4: Other families who were in there trying to eat. There was, and so I thought the best course of action was I was going to go up with my phone and just be recording and just kind of stand by the table and get audio.
3: Oh my God, that would have been awkward.
4: See how he responds to that. And if he had said anything, what are you doing? Oh, I'm just rolling tape on this and everything. Go ahead. I didn't mean to interrupt you. Well, no, I don't want you to record me. Why? Oh, I thought you wanted everyone to hear your conversation. That's why you were talking so loudly, and you were the star of your own movie and everything. I'm just wanting to cover this press event.
6: You can't do that these days. All of a sudden, you're going to be on video. It's going to go viral. You get pushed across a bar.
4: Yeah, man.
3: All right. Well, thank you, Gordo. That is the ODEC 633 here on the ticket. Coming up next, Gordo at practice with a very famous Dallas Cowboy.
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1: 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We're going to talk Rangers baseball, our weekly visit with the Rangers TV play-by-play man, great Dave Raymond, here in 15 minutes. But first, here from Cowboys training camp in Oxnard, California, Gordo catches up with a famous Dallas Cowboy. This is cornerback Triquez Bridges. Gordo found him after practice the other day, and this is brought to us by Mark Spain Real Estate and the Sante Center for Healing.
2: Talk to you real quick for the media, Dallas.
3: How you doing?
2: Name and number. You're Triquez.
3: Triquez.
2: Sorry.
3: Yes, sir,
2: anybody mispronounce your name ever?
3: All the time.
2: It's a tough one to pronounce, isn't it? What's the derivation of that name?
3: I'm the third child on my dad's side, and just spelled Quez a little different, you know. So try as in three, and Quez, so Triquez.
2: Yeah, makes sense. Yeah. Where'd you grow up?
3: Lynette, Alabama.
2: Uh-huh.
3: It's like 15 minutes outside of Auburn on the borderline of Alabama and Georgia.
2: How was the football today? Did you guys win?
3: I feel like we did. Yeah, we came out with a lot of energy. Kobe had a takeaway. Just like the communications was great today. Everything that we like kind of just been working on, today was the day just like to clean it up. And just like the communication effort out of today was perfect.
2: And when you were growing up, did you want to play football, or was there some other goal that you had that you wanted to do?
3: Man, I was honestly like, I've been an athlete when since I've been growing up, playing every sport.
2: You don't want to be a lead guitarist or a state senator?
3: I don't know. I used to watch a lot of action movies. I always thought I would be in the army, or be like a sniper or something.
2: Uh-huh.
3: But honestly, like, I was always outside as well, so football and basketball was the main two sports I played.
2: Can you shoot a gun?
3: Oh, man. Yeah.
2: You pretty good?
3: Yeah, like, you know, sometimes I go into the gun range and, like, you know, do some shooting.
2: Uh-huh.
3: To get some steam off and stuff like that.
2: What's the longest distance you've tried to shoot a target at?
3: I had an AR before. Try that, and, you know, like 50 meters or so.
2: Yeah.
3: Just, like, you know, just see how it's gonna go off and stuff like that.
2: I went to that Oswald training school to learn how to sharpshoot.
3: Oh, yeah, you do?
2: Like, yeah, pretty good. Okay, if you could change one rule in football, what would it be?
3: Who the ball goes to, like when the ball, like just like today with Deron Bland and Quez, that was just like both of them had their hands tangled up on the ball, and just like whoever, if they both would have went down on the ball would have automatically gone to the receiver instead of like the defense, instead of whoever came up with the ball. So that's a rule I would change.
2: What player should they
4: pause for a second? Pause for a second.
5: What rule change was that?
4: If it's a tie ball, that it goes to receiver.
5: Okay. Yeah, that did happen yesterday, that it goes to the offense. Yeah.
4: Yeah. And he's saying that it, I think they ought to do a jump ball thing there. Like, they both come down with it, and then they both have to line up basically like the beginning of a basketball game.
5: Have the back judge throw it up.
4: Yeah, and then throw it up.
5: Okay.
4: Say that. And did he mention there's another Quez on the team? He's Triquez, and then there's another Quez?
5: Who's the other Quez?
4: I don't know. It's like the Cowboys got a Quez dispenser.
6: Okay.
4: Thank you.
5: I enjoyed that.
4: All right, let's continue with Triquez.
3: The ball would automatically go to the receiver instead of like the defense, instead of whoever came up with the ball. So that's a rule I would change.
2: What player should date Taylor Swift next?
3: Oh, man. I don't have no idea. Oh, man. Yeah, that's a good one. I don't know.
2: How old do you think she is?
3: She can be mid-30s.
2: Probably somewhere around there.
3: Yeah.
2: If you were a woman, what do you think would be the thing that would annoy you the most?
3: The logic that a man brings. You know, a woman, she's emotional. She goes based off her feelings, and the guy just like go based off his knowledge, his logic, and what's like reality is.
2: Uh huh.
3: So,
2: have you ever gotten into an argument with someone over that kind of thinking?
3: Like, I have sisters, so yeah.
2: Yeah. Now that you're rich and famous.
3: Oh, not yet.
2: What would you like? What would be your big splurge purchase if you signed a huge deal? And
3: well, first I would definitely like give that to my mom and dad, you know, because they raised me, they got me where I'm at, and I just want to be able to pay them off and just like get them to feel comfortable before I just go splurge on myself.
2: Uh-huh.
3: So I think about my family first.
2: Do they, I guess they, how long have they lived in their house? Did you buy them a new house or something?
3: Well, my parents are not together, but they do a pretty good job of co-parenting, but I would do that.
2: You can't really get them two different houses. Maybe make a deal with them that if they got back together, then go buy them a house.
3: That'd be crazy, right?
2: Yeah. Would you rather fight an oversized raccoon or an undersized rattlesnake that has, like, dropsy or...
3: Say it again. Oversized raccoon and a what? What kind of rattlesnake?
2: Undersized.
3: I'd rather see an oversized raccoon. Because a rattlesnake is vicious and poison. You know, so if you miss out on him, he can get you. So I'd rather be able to see what the danger is.
2: Have you ever had a run-in with a wild animal?
3: Oh, yeah. I'm from the country, man. I see all types of animals.
2: I guess bobcats, raccoons, coyote.
3: We had like a fox for a while in the community. We had bears and all that type of things. So,
2: my goodness.
3: Yeah.
2: A chupacabras?
3: I never seen one.
2: You believe in chupacabras?
3: I don't know.
2: What about Bigfoot?
3: Nah. Man, definitely giants and stuff, it's probably around here back in the days, but I don't know.
2: UFOs?
4: Wait, stop it. I think he said there that he believes that there were giants back in the day.
6: Giants?
4: Yeah.
6: Okay.
4: So he doesn't believe in Bigfoot, but he does believe in giants.
6: That's very childish.
4: Yeah, giants.
5: People in New York don't believe in giants. Oh, Norm.
4: Oh, God.
2: Hello.
4: I'm what, Norm? In the Pro Bowl. All right, go ahead.
3: Nah. Man, definitely giants and stuff. It's probably around here giants. Back in the days. But I don't know.
2: UFOs?
3: I do believe in that, yeah.
2: You do?
3: I think that's like, it's a lot of science, a lot of things that we don't know. Like,
2: right.
3: Yeah, so...
2: What do you think is the nature of UFOs? Where are they from?
3: The ocean. Maybe the ocean.
2: So they're not really...
3: We really haven't discovered the ocean. So
2: true. So they're not extraterrestrials.
4: Pause for a second. We haven't discovered the ocean. He is kind of right, though, in that like so much of the ocean is unexplored.
6: Right. Yeah. The deep ocean. Right.
4: We've discovered it. We haven't explored it.
6: Yeah.
4: But yeah, that's, and that's a popular theory.
6: That, I guess it's a possibility.
4: They're not extraterrestrials at all. They are from this earth, mm-hmm. and they just live in the ocean. All right, continue. Where the giants
3: ocean,
4: are.
3: The ocean.
2: Yeah.
3: Maybe the ocean.
2: So they're not really...
3: We really haven't discovered the ocean, so
2: true.
3: I don't know.
2: So they're not extraterrestrials. They're from here. Yeah. And they just live in the ocean and come out?
3: I just like hearing about it and just like, seeing like just reading up on it and stuff like that.
2: Uh-huh.
3: It's like information that we don't know and,
2: Do you think we've ever been visited by, like, a time traveler?
3: It's possible. Like, right now, I think we are premature on, like, the intelligence and technology and stuff like that. So who knows what's out there and what's on. So.
2: And what's your favorite Lunchable?
3: I like the ones with the sugar cookies. The Lunchable that come with sugar cookies. That's my favorite.
2: Thanks for time.
3: So thank you.
2: All right. Appreciate it. Thank you.
6: Well, he answered that curveball real quickly.
4: So weird.
5: Definitely the one with the sugar
4: jump
5: cookies.
4: Jump subjects that quickly.
5: All right. Let's all root for Triquez this year.
4: Yes.
5: Seems like a good dude. All right, 6:49 on the ticket. A lot of bad things have happened to the Rangers since the last time we talked to Dave Raymond. But they got a win last night, and let's talk about it with our buddy next.
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0: 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Cowboys training camp continues with another practice today in Oxnard. Despite the questions headed in, Brian Schottenheimer sticking with Tyler Guyton at left tackle.
1: I think you feel confidence. Obviously, we're allowed, we have the right to adjust some things, and so we're going to keep him at starting left tackle right now. We talked to Nate and said, you know, Nate needs to show us a little bit more consistent play to push for that. I know we had told you guys about the rotation, so Tyler will stay at left tackle.
0: Catch the entire ticket team live from Oxnard all week long. Starting quarterback's name for the NFL's Hall of Fame game tomorrow. Panthers going with veteran Kenny Pickett under center. And the Cardinals select rookie Carson Beck out of Miami. Zeke Duran goes 3-for-5 with 4 RBIs. The Rangers 5-4 win over the Giants. That includes the game-winning run in the bottom of the ninth. That series wraps up at 1:35 today. 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
4: Good morning. How are you guys doing out there? The sun, I'm sure, well, is not soon here. It'll be coming up.
3: Yeah, it's pretty dark here right now. It's only

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1: Astros have taken over. Where would they be in this world without Zeke Duran?
2: Oh, man. Yeah, well, it certainly would have made decisions and whatnot a lot easier around the trade deadline and maybe the weeks leading up to it, because they would be nowhere. Might very well be at the bottom of the division were it not for Ezekiel Duran. Man, he is, you know, listen, he's filled in great and done a nice job that way, helping mitigate the losses of guys like Young and Seager and all. But the reality is, if you believe that WAR as a statistic tells you anything, and I think you can say, like, it gives you an idea generally where guys stand relative to one another, he's top 10 in the American League.
1: Wow.
2: Like, he's it's not that he's been a good player for the Rangers or he's filled in nicely or he's he's one of the best players in the American League by WAR, because and I'm sure he gets a lot of extra juice from the defensive work that he does every single position on the diamond. So anyway, massive. He's been really, really good. He's been a Giants killer in his career, and he did it again last night.
3: How did you diagnose that losing streak? Were there things evident that make you worried for the rest of the way? Was it just a stretch of bad baseball luck? Was it inattention to detail? How did you diagnose the whole thing?
2: Well, they struggled offensively. I think that was the primary issue. They weren't executing well. They just weren't coming up with hits in big spots, you know, with the runners in scoring position or just runners on base. They just it just went dry. Now, I also think that part of the run that they had leading into that, part of the good play that they had leading into that time, was a function of some good fortune. Whether it was poor contact that still ended up in base hits and things like that, they were getting some breaks, and all of a sudden that stuff dried up. And when that happens, and you can, this is why they track certain things like exit velocity and whatnot, is they think that some of that is predictive over the long haul of how good you can be and how good you will be. And they ran into trouble there. Reality came a knocking. Nicky Lopez went on an 0-for-22. Justin Foscue's magic kind of ran out, it seemed like, for a bit there. So there were issues like that. Certain individuals who suddenly weren't producing the way that you were really benefiting from. And then I do think sometimes when you introduce somebody as big as Corey Seager back into the equation, it's an adjustment for a lot of guys. The offense runs differently and things just move differently throughout the lineup. And sometimes that takes a moment to reacclimate yourself to that. So you want him back, you got to have him in there. He had three hits last night, but sometimes there can be a little adjustment to that.
1: You know, last week we were talking about, well, the Rangers are playing well. They're back in first place. But here come the Astros. And I didn't really fully believe it, but I thought it was worth saying, okay, yeah, here come the Astros. But now the Mariners and Rangers are chasing them. They've been playing really well. I guess you're not surprised by this, but I did you fully believe that, okay, these guys are going to come back and now they're going to be the team to beat?
2: No. And to a degree, I am surprised by it. They have been playing great. They are sort of impossible, it seems, to kill. They just don't quite take the hint that everybody's tired of them and that it's time to go away. I'm a little surprised at how well they've played. And I think they are, too. They can't necessarily really explain what's going on either. They have the best hitter in the game, and that's helpful, but that's usually not enough. But they too, I think, have, you know, just as the Rangers have gone on hot streaks and cold streaks, Houston's in a similar situation. They've gone on good little runs, and they're on one right now. And

0: They don't, you know, they don't want to discuss it. They don't want to diagnose it. They don't certainly don't want to upset it. So, yeah, I whether or not they can make it last for the long haul, I don't know. It does seem like you're late in the season, but there's almost one third of the remaining schedule to be played. So, it's kind of it does baseball has a way of tricking you that way. You think, ooh, we're 100 and some odd games into the season. Yeah, well, guess what? You still have 50 games. We're just inside 50 now to go. And so there's a long way. So we'll see how things sort out. I think the Rangers are in a good space, especially when you get Seager and Langford going together in the same lineup. And then today they're going to get Cody Bradford back. He's gonna make the start today. So that'll be really, I think that could be a significant lift to get him back.
1: Trade deadline came and went with minimal Rangers activity, although they did acquire Chase Silseth. We've seen him pitch a couple of times since coming over from the Angels. What are your impressions of him?
0: I think he could be a big help. When they made that trade, first of all, they didn't give up much of anything. And they also got Logan Ohapi in that deal, and Logan has a chance to become a really good catcher full-time, which is a tough position to fill, and everybody's scrambling for catching right now. It seems that several teams making moves to address that, so that was big. But with Silseth, he just kind of has a little bit of a bulldog edge to him, and you know, a guy who's had some success as a reliever. He's got a little velocity. He's on the attack as a reliever, a guy who profiles as a late inning kind of high leverage guy. So I thought it was a really, really good get for the Rangers. There are other names that were out there or ultimately would be out there, but they needed help in the bullpen in a big way. And he will be helpful in that bullpen. His first two appearances probably haven't gone exactly the way he's wanted, but I think he's going to be a really, really important piece to this Rangers team going down the stretch. They needed help there, and he's legit.
2: You know, and after that week, it's as you said, they're still in an okay spot, and that's Skip Schumacher's job now to convince these guys, hey, yeah, that was a terrible week, but as you mentioned, there's a lot of games left. They can still make something of this season.
0: And for what it's worth, I don't know how much you want to get into these types of things, really, because it doesn't always work out this way, but they're, I don't know, on a three-week stretch where every single team on their schedule is a sub-500 team, at least at the moment. Mm-hmm. And so you'd think that might give you an opportunity. You're a sub-500 team at the moment, so I don't know, you know, that's the type of thing you want to point out about the company you're keeping. But I think they're winnable games, a lot of winnable games here in these next 18 to 20 games. And that's almost half of what you have remaining on your schedule. So, you know, they can make a little push here. And if they don't make it in these next couple of weeks, but just kind of hang around, it seems to me the last 2-3 weeks of the season, there's just a couple of really wild swings. We've seen it year after year recently where a team will have a 10-game lead going into September and poof, it's gone. We're talking 2.5 games right now in the division, 2 games in the wild card. So it just seems to me that the Rangers are very much in the middle of the nonsense of the American League at the moment, and you know that you've got a real shot, and they have players on this team that profile as a potential postseason team. They just have to play like it, and that's going to be up to them.
2: 1:35 today against the Giants. Then a day off, and then the Orioles come in for a 3-game series. We'll be watching, especially when we get back in town. Appreciate the time, Dave. Have a good week.
0: A dollar wieners today, too, George.
2: And dollar dogs at the park. Heck yeah.
0: All right,
2: have
0: boys.
2: A good one.
0: Thank you.
2: We'll see you. There goes the great Dave Raymond. It is 7:10 on the ticket. Up next, it's Gordo and Muse in the News.
3: It's finally here. Today is the day. Next.
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15: 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Cowboys midway through week two of training camp in Oxnard. Left guard Tyler Smith likes how the team has performed so far.
16: I feel like things are going well. Obviously, putting on the pads is just getting back into that physicality that the football season entails, but I feel like we're off to a great start. Obviously, there are things to clean up. Every day is not perfect, but I think we're building towards what we're trying to be.
15: Catch the entire Ticket team live from Oxnard all week long. The Rangers blow a two-run lead twice, but hold on to beat the Giants 5-4. Snapping a six-game skid, that series tied at one apiece as the two teams meet for the finale at 1:35 today. That win does help the Rangers keep pace with the Astros after the AL West leaders defeat the Blue Jays 7-2. Texas remains 2.5 games back of Houston. 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
1: Good morning. It is 7:17 on The Ticket, 5:17 here in Oxnard, California. The Musers with the Cowboys at training camp. Entire Ticket team is here as well. And we've got the new Cowboys starting safety, their big free agent splash. We will visit with Jalen Thompson coming up at 7:55 this morning. So stay tuned for that. And here in 1 hour, our football buddy Bob Sturm from the Hardline is going to join us here in our broadcast tent right by the practice fields.
2: He promises to give us his full moron list.
1: Okay, good.
18: What does that mean?
2: You'll find out.
18: Huh.
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18: Waymo now is open to the public. Their wait list has ended. So now you can, if you weren't on the wait list, I guess people on the wait list, they got to enjoy a few Waymo rides in Dallas. But now waitlist is over, so anyone can download the Waymo app, request a driverless ride, and step right into the future.
1: Pretty wild.
18: They say 150,000 people rode in the autonomous vehicles during the invitation-only phase.
2: And we're still not highway, right?
18: No, still not highway, and still no trips to the airport yet. Okay. Like even to Love Field, which is inside the city, you know, you don't have to necessarily take a highway to get there. But they're going to roll that out soon too. They're still testing in the highway phase, because I have seen, I believe, one on the highway before. No one as a passenger
2: testing
18: in it. Yeah.
1: How many cars do they have in the Metroplex right now?
18: Total? Well, let's see. I have quite a few.
1: No. How many Waymos are there right now? They say. Because I see tons. I see tons in my neighborhood.
2: We'll go with 11D.
1: And a lot of times they're just parked waiting for a call.
18: Surveilling you?
1: Yeah, on a side street surveilling
18: those
1: me.
18: Those spinning LIDARs on each side, looking like they're judging you.
1: But I have no idea how many there are. 100? 1,000? No,
18: yeah,
1: idea.
18: It doesn't say in this story, but I would bet that there's
2: 100.
1: Okay.
18: That's just my guess. But we took it, what, twice, three times? How many times did we take that Waymo in San Francisco?
1: At least a couple.
2: Yeah, a couple times. I rode it in Austin.
18: And you get used to it, strangely enough. Now, we were going low speed. We were traveling, you know, probably 35 was as fast as we got in it. I think it'd be a little bit stranger experience to feel it on the highway.
2: Yeah.
18: Or going faster. I've driven next to them so many times in Dallas, and that's freaky. I'm just looking over at this thing going, I hope that it's not going to change lanes in front of me. And sorry, Gordon, we made a mistake.
2: Yeah, on the way to the Fix concert, we saw one, my buddy Hank and I saw one get crossed up by a dart rail.
18: Uh-huh.
2: And it had crossed and had crossed for a while, and it was all clear.
18: The train had crossed and already passed.
2: And it was in the right lane, and so were we, and it just stayed there for a while. And so finally we...
18: Because it was scanning your soul.
2: Maybe. But yeah, they don't quite have it perfected
18: yet. But they're erring on the side of caution,
2: yes,
18: though.
2: But that's dangerous, too, if you're just going to park yourself in the right lane.
18: It can be. But today, so P1s will be happy to experience that, experience this very futuristic world in which we get inside a vehicle. And I think it's almost more disturbing when they don't have a steering wheel in them. I mean, when they do have a steering wheel,
2: and you see it,
18: and you see the ghost back behind there. Why aren't they doing some gags and putting, you know, dolls back behind there, you know, and you got, I don't know, Taylor Swift driving you with these rag arms, you know, it's like real Muppety looking.
2: It's like a good idea.
18: They have an opportunity to do a lot of bits, put celebrity puppets behind the wheel.
2: We're not about bits, we're about safety.
18: Okay, all right, fine. Hand you a $1 million idea, and you high horse me. Dallas Police Women's Association. Seems like it should be the Dallas Women's Police Association. Dallas Police Women's Association. Either way it works. They are calling a sergeant's 15-day suspension a slap in the face. I don't know if you've read this news story or saw it. I guess since we're out here, we can't see the local news. So, but on TV, Sergeant Daylon L. Granberry.
1: Interesting name.
18: Was disciplined on Monday after the department completed this administrative disciplinary process against him related to this incident in which he approached a subordinate female officer and offered to download a game onto her phone. So the association alleges that Granberry then claimed the cell phone coverage was weak, so he walked farther away from her before discovering intimate photos of her on her phone in a password-protected folder.
2: So he knew her password.
18: Yeah, how'd that happen? Hmm.
1: Did she unlock it for him?
18: Well, she unlocked the phone for him.
1: But not the folder.
18: To download some game. And they say he texted these photos to himself, then deleted the text thread, and then returned the phone to her.
1: God.
18: And she discovered what happened after she sees that he was the last contact in her text history, even though she had not texted him recently. He claimed it was accidental.
1: He
18: accidentally.
2: Just downloading a game. I don't know what happened.
18: But the Police Women's Association does not like the Dallas Police Department's handling of this and other incidents.
2: How is that not a fireable offense?
18: Well, that's what the association is saying. That he wasn't fired. He wasn't demoted. He remains a supervisor, but he served a 15-day suspension for it. Mm.
2: So with the women's.
18: So I don't know if there's, like, did the Dallas police feel there wasn't enough evidence to do something worse to him?
2: I don't know. It seems like that'd be pretty easy to prove the evidence.
18: And
2: show her the phone. Show them the phone.
18: This suspension was announced alongside the firing of 4 Dallas police employees for offenses ranging from alleged drunk driving to violating personnel rules of conduct. So I know that looks bad for a police department to announce firings and everything, but that's what you want. You want them to be announcing when that they've...
2: Yeah, someone's not living up to the standards. They don't work here.
18: Exactly. You shouldn't hold that against them for firing people. You want them to take care of their house, keep their house in order. Best hospitals in Texas. New report says that Dallas and Houston have the best hospitals in Texas. Number one was Houston's Methodist Hospital. But number two was UT Southwestern Medical Center in Dallas. Came in second place across the state.
2: My niece is a doctor there.
18: Really?
2: She's part of that number one team.
18: What kind of...
2: Amherst Famers.
18: What kind of... What? Wait, what did you just say?
2: It's just a family nickname. Her name's Emily.
18: And the nickname is...
2: I call her Emmer's Femmers.
1: Emmer's Femmers?
2: She used to swim.
18: Good
1: or
18: Lord.
1: Emmer's Swimmers.
2: Yeah, that, but we call it Femmin.
18: Oh. Yeah. What kind of doctoring does she do?
2: She works with pediatric, and she does surgery.
0: Hey, guys, I enjoy working with her.
2: She's done a lot of things. She's in that stage where, you know, they have her doing all sorts of... she's in different departments for a few months at a time. I can't believe that how much they work.
18: Doctors?
2: Their hours are just incredible, yeah.
1: Is she on the pit?
18: That's a personal question. Her contraception is not any of your business.
2: Talk about my niece like that.
1: Is she on the show The Pit? That's a documentary.
2: Oh,
1: you know.
2: I don't think it's a doc.
1: Oh.
18: Number three was Baylor University here in Dallas.
1: Baylor.
18: And number five, Baylor St. Luke's in Houston. So congratulations to those organizations for being named on the list.
2: Mm-hmm.
18: Austin's Alamo Draft House Mueller. The Mueller location in Austin. I don't know what that means. It's been renamed. The Matthew McConaughey Cinema.
2: Yeah.
18: That's now official. They're going to change the name. Gonna get in there and watch movies.
3: All right.
18: Get that salt on the popcorn. He's gonna be there at the dedication ceremony, screening his latest film.
2: We're gonna let him speak like he did at the Mood. Are they?
18: The Rivals of Amziah King is the movie that he's promoting there, but he gets a theater named after him. He is the Corby of Hollywood. Just lucks into the gig and then just keeps lucking into higher and higher things, and everything always works out for him. Corby is definitely touched by the luck bug.
4: Thank you!
18: Did you see where we had a rocket crash into the moon?
1: Into the moon?
18: Yeah.
1: No.
18: One of Elon's rockets, a discarded SpaceX rocket, crashed into the moon's surface at 5,400 miles per hour.
1: Whoa. Huh.
18: It was the upper stage of a Falcon 9 rocket, which is 39 feet long and about the size of a five-story building.
1: Is that our first ever moon crash?
18: Why is it not the size of a four-story building? If it's 39 feet long. I always thought we generally consider 10 feet a story.
1: Yeah. Mm-hmm.
18: Hmm. But it struck near the Einstein crater on the moon's western edge facing Earth.
1: Have we had that happen before where
18: a rocket
1: crashed into the moon?
18: It was the equivalent to 15,000 sticks of dynamite or 3 tons of TNT.
1: Damn.
2: Whoa.
1: Poor moon.
18: Yeah. So it knocked the moon out of its orbit, and now it's going to crash towards the Earth while screaming.
2: No.
18: That's the way I see it.
1: So we're already junking up the moon.
18: Hell yeah.
1: Didn't we leave some stuff up there back in the 60s and 70s?
18: I think they left that dune buggy up there.
1: Yeah.
4: Space
2: and the golf clubs.
18: Remember Michael Collins was so wronged by those other guys because he was told he could bring only so much stuff, and Buzz Aldrin and Neil Armstrong snuck golf clubs and a dune buggy. Meanwhile, he could only pack a knapsack to go up there and snacks. That's all they allowed Michael Collins to take up there.
1: Did we leave our flags up there?
18: Yeah.
2: Yeah.
18: Yeah, it's the flag capital of the world up there.
1: Careful.
18: I don't know if I'm going to put on the headset again.
2: Careful. So once a week.
5: I made a comment earlier tonight.
2: He uses that one.
18: So that happened. And then I think this happened, this is on the Texas coast. Let me find it. Okay, so a rare whale washed up on the shore of a Texas beach near Port Aransas.
1: I've never heard of a whale in the Gulf of Mexico.
18: Yeah.
1: Ever.
18: This is called a rare offshore whale known as a melon-headed whale.
1: Huh.
18: It got stranded on Mustang Island near Port Aransas over the weekend.
1: Wow.
18: And marine biologists traveled hundreds of miles to assist this whale and study what had happened. So what's going on with the whales? They're not able to navigate anymore. Something's...
2: It's those windmills.
3: Big water, ocean off.
18: Yeah, what was that? What was
2: the windmills Trump give a are they're driving that, the whales crazy?
18: He had some speech that didn't sound very scientific.
7: The windmills, they're putting them out there, they're driving the whales crazy. The whales can't stand it. They're complaining about it. The whales are like, what is with the windmill?
1: What's that noise?
7: The windmill. Where is the windmill? Hit it.
18: And everybody's going, ah, ah.
7: Better than Gettysburg Address. Better than Gettysburg.
1: Wow. So I asked AI, are there whales in the Gulf of Mexico? And AI responded, yes, including resident populations of rhesus whales and sperm whales. We have sperm whales in the Gulf?
2: I had no idea.
1: Wow.
18: That's
1: amazing to me.
18: Please, please, I'm begging science.
2: Rename the sperm whale.
18: Yes, let's have a contest.
2: Kids in school can't handle it.
18: Let's just
2: we
18: do
2: still
18: something.
2: Can't handle it.
18: We got to move on from that. There's got to be a better name out there. You mean to tell me that we ran out of names for whales? And that was the last word available to put in front of the noun whale. Eddie Ojeda is 71, guitarist for Twisted Sister. If he's the guy who played on one of their biggest hits, he had one of the worst guitar sounds of all time. No offense.
2: But happy birthday.
18: I think it's...
10: No disrespect.
18: I Wanna Rock, whatever that song is.
2: Is it the one where the
18: it sounded like a
2: dad comes in? You're not going to stay in your room listening.
18: Well, that was every video they had.
2: Oh, they did that on every video?
18: He was in several of their videos. That was their common gag. But I remember I Wanna Rock had this really horrible sounding, some guy testing out a digital mod amp at Guitar Center sound. Maureen McCormick is 70.
1: All right, Marsha.
2: Marsha.
18: She's now in her 70s.
1: Wow.
18: Do you have a crush on her?
1: No, mine was Jan.
18: Really?
1: Yeah.
2: I like teenage Jan.
18: You don't.
2: I was not even a teenager yet. She was older than me. I was like 9 years old.
18: To specify.
2: I was like 9 years old.
18: The only time when you liked Jan was when she was in that.
1: Now, I was talking about.
2: She was awkward early.
1: I was talking about Eve Plum, the actress, once she became an
18: adult.
1: Yes,
18: once she had done some Hallmark theater stuff.
1: You liked teenage.
2: Well, if you had a crush on her when she was on the show, she was a kid.
18: I didn't. I didn't say I did.
2: You've said that a million times on this show.
1: No, he loves Cindy. He liked the
2: young
1: one.
2: Even worse. Yeah, she was like 6.
18: Anyway,
2: on me.
18: Can we please say happy birthday to Maureen McCormick right now?
11: George is George.
18: Pat Smear is 67, guitarist
1: Pat
18: for the
1: Smear.
18: No, Pat Smear from the Foo Fighters. James
2: Foo Fighters.
18: Gunn is 60.
1: James Gunn.
18: No, James Gunn. He's a filmmaker, Guardians of the Galaxy films. He's a big old 97s fan.
2: Oh, okay.
18: Jonathan Silverman, 60. Weekend at Bernie's and Little Big League and other stuff. Jesse Williams is 46 from Grey's Anatomy. Patrick Ewing turned 64.
1: That's greatness.
18: Man. Yes.
2: Ewing.
18: You think Marv Albert's ever hired someone to play Patrick Ewing in his bedroom fantasies?
2: Leave Marv alone.
18: John Olerud, 58.
1: He used to wear a batting helmet all the time, even when he wasn't playing baseball.
18: What?
1: He had to wear a batting helmet in the field.
2: Yeah.
18: Why?
1: To protect his head. He had some head injury.
2: Yeah.
18: Some
12: head hunting.
18: His head was messed up.
1: Yeah.
18: Everett McIver is 56.
1: Cowboy
2: great. Oh, boy.
18: Wasn't he involved in the scissors incident?
2: Yeah, he had a tough training camp in 98. Yeah.
18: He's the one that
2: Michael Irvin
18: plunged a pair of pinking shears through his carotid.
2: Mm-hmm. I think he tried to cut in front of Irvin getting a haircut. God, the 90s Cowboys were so
18: out of
2: wild.
18: Control. Patrick Reed, 36.
1: Masters champ.
18: and Anthony Edwards is 25.
1: Wow, that is greatness.
18: Up to date.
1: Okay, that's Muse. It is 7:34 on the ticket. Coming up next, letters from listeners.
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2: 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You're right about that.
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1: And it's Wednesday morning. 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And we recorded one here at Cowboys training camp in Oxnard. We talked some Cowboys football, talked a lot about Jerry. 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
2: What a character. What if that had gone the other way when he took on the NFL? Like, I don't know. They banned him from the league or something, or maybe they won the lawsuit.
1: You could ask that question at many stops in Jerry's life. if when he bought the Cowboys, it had gone the other way?
2: He
1: couldn't get Jimmy.
2: He hired Chan Gailey first.
1: Yeah, something like that. And they never won early. What would his image be? What would his legacy be? Okay, we start with P1 Frank Musers a couple of years ago. I had asked you about your favorite time zone to be in as a show for road trips, and I'm thinking about you guys putting your lives on the line as you broadcast from Oxnard.
2: Not it.
1: It's definitely not the West Coast where we wake up around 2:30 or 2:45 for these shows. That is not fun.
2: No, it's just psychological torture to look at the clock and see 2:45.
1: Yeah, it's clearly the East Coast.
2: Yeah.
1: Because it feels like we're sleeping in. Mm-hmm. Frank continues, but I will say I'm on vacation in Colorado and determined that that is the best time zone to listen to the Musers in. I stream you guys anyway all of the time from Houston, but now being an hour behind on Mountain Time, I wake up at 6 local and I get to zoom through your show early in the morning before anybody in the family is awake, and it's amazing. Thank you for your service.
18: Oh, thank you.
2: Thank you for listening.
18: Our service.
1: We were discussing the state of the team address last week, and Jerry spoke for 12 minutes before Shoddy got to say anything. And P1 Ron said, George, you asked why it couldn't be Jerry talking for just 1 minute and then letting Shoddy talk the whole time. The answer? Because Jerry is a narcissist. And you are correct. The press is mostly to blame by directing the majority of questions to Jerry.
2: Yeah. And Steven for those first 13 minutes, and then finally, our head football coach is here to actually talk about football.
1: We got a lot of feedback on Tony Romo's arrest and the body cam video of his OWI in Wisconsin. Tell me what you guys think about this. This is P1 Don, and he says this is according to his lawyer. Don't get out of the car. If they ask you to step out, you're going to jail. Too many liabilities to allow you to get back into the car. If they get you out, all actions are recorded and used against you. When they ask you to step out, ask if you're being arrested. If they say no, then you say, I feel more comfortable staying in the car. They will go back and forth with you to get out, to get you out of the car. Just keep asking if you are arrested and saying you're more comfortable in the car. The key here is after arrest, they cannot use dash and body cam. When asking you to get out is to collect evidence that can be used against you in court. You are arrested the moment they ask. If you pass all tests, they still won't let you go, because if they let you go and anything happens, accident, property damage, they are liable for letting you get back into the car. It's all about liability.
18: I think he's wrong on this.
2: I haven't heard that before, but that makes sense.
18: I think you have to lawfully comply.
2: But then you're not complying. Yeah.
18: I think you have to legally comply if they ask you to step out of the vehicle.
1: That's what I've always thought. And aren't you asking for escalation if you continue to refuse?
18: Yeah.
1: Like, won't they point a gun at you and tell you to get out?
18: Yeah, they could. They'll drag you out, and then you're guaranteed to get a resisting charge tacked on there.
1: Yeah. I know. I've never heard that you had the option to remain in the car.
2: You're on the side of the road. You feel safer in there.
1: But maybe you do. I don't know.
18: Yeah. I don't know. I wish we knew.
1: P1 Lackland. There was a lot of bickering on Twitter last weekend about the Rangers-Astros series, which I love. It's the only real pro sports rivalry we have in the state. But ultimately, the realists got it right. Both teams are mediocre and going nowhere. But if we can get this angry with that being the backdrop, I think we have something really special going on in Major League Baseball in Texas. I think he brings up an interesting point or question. Is that the only real pro sports rivalry in our state?
2: Yeah. I mean, Spurs-Mavericks is kind of dormant right now. It used to be pretty good.
1: It was good during
2: they were
1: the
2: both good.
1: Dirk Duncan eras, but then the Spurs got bad while the Mavericks got good with Luka. But then when Luka left, the Mavericks got bad and the Spurs got good with Wimby. So they've been on different pages for a decade.
2: Yeah, right now it is Rangers-Astros.
1: And Cowboys, Texans, you know, rarely play. Yeah. They'll play this year, but yeah, I think that's it. P1 Charles, you guys are known for tackling the hard topics other stations are afraid to discuss. So I want your insights on this situation. Near my neighborhood, construction reduced a multi-lane road to a single lane before a very busy intersection. In my opinion, it makes the most sense for drivers to use all open lanes and merge when the lane ends, often referred to as the zipper merge. However, many people become infuriated if you try to use the open lanes. They insist that this is cutting and that everyone should form one extremely long line in the lane that does not close.
18: This drives me so crazy.
1: I know. He says this sparked a very angry debate among residents in my neighborhood. I witnessed people using their cars to block the open lanes and even almost come to blows over this. What do you musers say?
18: What? Well, first of all, the correct way to do it is to use the open lane, and all of that traffic needs to spread out in those two lanes and then zipper merge at the end. That is the proper way to do it. Mm-hmm. It's the most efficient way to do it. This obsession with, why do they get to go up there? What are they doing? They're doing something that's legal and proper if they're going to the front and then zipper merging.
1: Right.
2: Yeah, that's fine. I don't know how to rule on it because you don't feel a little guilty if you are in one of those open lanes and you pass about 30 cars.
18: Yeah, you do.
2: It seems wrong.
18: It does.
2: I think you're probably
18: wrong,
2: right. Yeah,
18: but you're right. Those people are under the wrong. I mean, they have, in some sense, their heart is good because they're like, okay, we want to provide an orderly. We're waiting our turn in line and all that. It's a good impulse. It's just the wrong thinking. Right, but then they get to be a-holes when it's all of a sudden, I'm going to block that lane so nobody can use it. Here's a wide open lane that the state has provided for us to use for this very reason,
1: right.
18: And you're going to block people from using it for that reason, for that purpose.
2: Well, I have seen people get really ticked at one another
1: Me
2: on
1: too.
2: That thing.
1: I will use the open lane. I'll go up as far as I can, and then I'll merge over. And sometimes that's right at the last second. But I've done that. I've merged over, and then someone's passed me on the left, and I've gone, you son of a bitch.
18: Yeah, see, and I've met guys like you, and I hate guys like you on that. Because to me, the whole hack is you get behind the guy who's going up to the front of the line to merge in, and then you merge in front of him because he can't have an objection.
1: Right.
18: There's no moral objection he can have. And yet I've had people that go up to the front, zip in, merge at the last second, and then I try to get in front of them, and they kind of crowd up there and don't want to let me in. Like, right. Dude, you just did this to somebody.
1: Right. P1 Iris, I have to tell you a story. We ran into Brian Jones last week at the Austin Airport in the TSA line as it snakes around. I'm your P1 from New Braunfels, and I went to Indiana. Yes, Iris has emailed before.
18: Mm-hmm.
1: My husband, you're Brian Jones, right? By the way, Brian Jones from CBS Sports. We have him on every week during the college football season, the former Texas great. My husband, you're Brian Jones, right? Brian Jones, yeah, I am. My husband, we really love you on the ticket. Brian Jones, oh, really? Ah, thanks. Me, oh, we love you on the ticket. Brian, obviously trying to get away from us. Cool. Random guy in TSA. Isn't he the CBS guy? My husband, no, he's on the ticket. Brian Jones, I'm on both. Me, he's better on the ticket.
18: Okay, geez. Just leave it. Just leave it alone.
1: None of us communicated after that.
18: Oh,
1: God, poor Brian.
18: Gosh. Went south.
1: His bigger main job is CBS.
2: Yeah, we just happen to talk to him every once in a while, every week during the football season, but...
1: And finally, this is from P1 Joseph. Listening to you guys for 20-plus years has definitely influenced our household. It was either you, Craig, or Rick Steves that motivated me to start traveling. And I always ask a glocal. Gordo has me and my kids finding band names in everything. And George has us yelling random phrases in Mick Jagger's accent. This all came together in one of my favorite ticket family memories. I took my kids to Alaska on a cruise because there's nothing as rewarding as spending $13,000 to have three kids mad me for 11 days. This ship was mostly occupied by Japanese families. We came to learn that their personal bubbles are basically non-existent. If you're in a line and you leave 10 inches between you and the person in front of you, then a sweet little Japanese woman would just appear and fill the gap.
18: Yeah, it is weird.
1: That culture stands very close or basically on top of each other. I was complaining about Japanese spatial awareness, prompting my 17-year-old daughter...
18: Hold on a second. I just need a moment with the phrase... Okay, got it.
2: That's a prompting workable band name.
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4: Good morning, 7:56 on the ticket. You got the morning musers from Cowboys training camp in Oxnard, California. Bob Sturm from the Hardline is going to join us coming up here at 8:15. It's always fun to talk some football with Bob. The Cowboys, to say the least, have had a defensive overhaul from a new defensive coaching staff to six new starters. And one of those is the strong safety, Jalen Thompson, who was acquired from Arizona in the offseason. He had some really productive years for the Cardinals. He's starting his eighth year in the NFL. And we had a chance to talk to him after practice yesterday here on the tennis courts in Oxnard. A guy who's ready to make a big impact in the Cowboys secondary.
5: How are you?
6: Good. Good to be here.
5: Good to have you. I know everybody's excited about you being a Cowboy. Big free agent signing this offseason, so high expectations in these parts for you. But I'm sure you're okay with that, aren't you?
6: Oh, 100%, 100%. You know, it's been like that my whole career where, you know, got to lead the young guys. And, you know, coaches put a lot of stock into me, so I like to live up to that, I guess you could say.
5: Yeah. Now, I know you've been battling a couple little injuries. What's your current status? Are you feeling all right?
6: Yeah, all good. Kind of just keeping me fresh, getting me ready to go. You know, season's a little bit away, so, you know, just keeping me fresh for now.
5: Okay, so it's nothing we need to worry about. Not like, if there was a real game tomorrow, you'd be out there.
6: Oh, 100%. Okay. 100%. Nothing at all.
5: So what's it like coming to this organization, this brand? Yeah. You were in Arizona. Mm-hmm. Sure, that's a great place. I'm sure people love living in the Phoenix area, but there's nothing like the Cowboys, is there?
6: Oh, nothing at all. Nothing at all. I take pride in wearing the star on my helmet. And like I said, just the main thing about this team is just the competition. Every day is competition, whether we're on the field, in the meeting rooms, playing ping pong with each other. Everything is competition based, and I love that.
4: You played for Vance Joseph. Is it a similar system with Christian Parker? Are there a lot of differences, have you noticed, or is this a you've done this before?
6: Definitely. I played a lot of ball, so I've seen a lot of different defenses. It's definitely some similarities, a lot of differences as well. So, you know, getting the plays down and bringing the young guys up with me, making sure they know the plays as well, is my main thing right now.
4: Knowing that they were going to play like that, that Ryan Smith was here, who was out in Arizona, was that a big part of your decision?
6: Oh, 100%. 100%. Schmitty is a great coach. He knows how to coach me for the most part. So knowing that he was coming over here was a huge part in my decision as well.
5: Your head coach, Brian Schottenheimer, has already said that you've been great in terms of being a quarterback out there, being very communicative, making sure everybody's in the right spot. I'm sure you love to hear that from your head coach. And I'm assuming that's a role that you like. You want to be a leader out there.
6: 100%. Definitely take pride in that. That's one thing that I learned from Vance Joseph is just communication is key as a safety. Everybody is looking back at me wondering what the call is, so I got to make sure everybody is on point. And I think a big part of that is just knowing where everybody is on the field, knowing their jobs as well as mine.
4: You got a pretty good chunk of change. We don't have to say exactly what it was and your free agent deal to sign here.
5: It's more than we make.
4: It is. We can confirm that. It is more than we make. Did you do anything exciting once you signed and got a signing bonus and all that?
6: Really just celebrated with my parents and my girlfriend.
4: You didn't buy anything
6: that
4: you wouldn't ordinarily buy?
6: Nothing at all. You know, I'm into anime, so I bought some comic books and some, okay, and some mangas. But for the most part, just celebrated with the fam. Went out to a good dinner. Got a steak.
4: Okay.
6: Yes, sir.
5: How did you get into anime?
6: In college. College, I was watching it with some of my roommates and kind of just fell in love with it. You know what I mean? So that's, if you ask me what I'm doing on my free time, is usually watching some anime.
5: Interesting.
6: Yes, sir.
4: This is Jalen Thompson, the Cowboys. Big splash in free agency. Speaking of college, you went to Washington State.
6: Yes, sir.
4: And they got left out in the cold of the whole shakeup with the Pac-12,
6: yeah,
4: or the Pac-16, whatever they're calling it now. And I've been to Pullman before. I thought it was a great place.
6: Yeah.
4: What was that like as an alum when that happened to your school like that?
6: I haven't.

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1: He's amazing, bro. He was amazing. He didn't tolerate anything, but he made sure that we were always having a good time, and kind of like Shoddy, just making sure that the brotherhood stayed up. And like I said, just guys always hanging out outside of the building and, keeping that fellowship up.
2: Yeah. Do you have any crazy Leach stories, by the way? Like, did he ever come into the locker room dressed as a pirate or anything?
1: First day I got there, I went into his office, and he had a pirate, like, life-size statue, but it was a skeleton, though. So I was kind of confused on what the heck was going on, but yeah, he's a character, man. He always, I think he lived probably like 25 minutes from the facility. He would always walk every morning. Didn't matter if it was raining, snowing, he would always walk to work. So he was definitely a character, and definitely by far one of my favorite coaches.
3: Yeah, how did he treat defensive players? Did he treat y'all differently? It seems like he was so into offense. Yeah. Did he spend much time with you guys? Or?
1: Oh, yeah, for sure. For sure, for sure. He knew that in order to make the offense the way he wanted it to be, the defense had to be giving them hell every day at practice. So that was our motto going in. I had Alex Grinch as a defensive coordinator at that time. And, we made the offense's life hell for the most part.
2: Do you like coming to training camp here in Southern California? Because this is where you grew up.
1: Yes, love it. Love it. I had a bunch of my family out here this training camp. This is the first training camp in since I started that really I've had all my family out here. So it's a blessing. It's a blessing.
3: Talk about that communication as a unit, defensively, as a team.
1: Yes.
3: We hear that a lot about Christian Parker and about Brian Schottenheimer. If you could, just in your short time here, what do you have to say about those two as communicators?
1: The biggest leaders that I know, you know what I mean? And obviously that starts with them from the top down. So they're always emphasizing leadership. And like I said, just it starts with the brotherhood outside of just football, you know what I mean? Hanging out with the guys and making sure that we get a relationship with each other so that when we're on the field, we ultimately can trust each other.
2: Well, we're getting the high sign. I think you're wanted elsewhere, but we really appreciate the time.
1: Appreciate you.
2: Thanks for hanging out with us. Welcome to the Cowboys. We're really looking forward to watching you play this season.
1: Thank you, guys.
3: Just another Cowboy you talk to, you go, man, he was really impressive.
2: Yeah, we talked about that earlier in the show, how these last few years here in Oxnard, pretty much every single player that we've talked to has been a great guy, comes across really well. They're fun, they're funny, they're interesting, they're nice, they're polite, and I think that does say a lot about what they've been trying to draft, or in this case acquire, over the last few years. There are teams, and certainly this franchise went through a very long stretch where character didn't matter as much as talent,
3: right?
2: And they would bring in T.O. and Greg Hardy and Pac-Man Jones, very long list.
3: Yeah.
2: And it did seem to turn 5 years ago, 10 years ago, somewhere in there where they started putting more of an emphasis on character and on guys that will be, as he mentioned several times, Jalen Thompson, part of the brotherhood, will make for good chemistry. And Brian Schottenheimer talked about that this week.
4: My whole thing is I want these guys to be themselves. You know, as long as these guys are authentic, that message will come through loud and clear and the players will follow. What these guys can smell is BS, you know, and if you're not the same guy every day, if you're not leading to your true personality, if you're one way in front of the cameras and you're another way out there in the locker room, these guys will know that and they won't follow you. You know, I mean, Kenny Clark, he is a man of few words. But I would follow that guy anywhere. You know, I really would. And so Kenny's got to be himself. You know, if you look at our leadership council, I would say that a lot of the guys, you know, on the council aren't jumping around, you know, going, you know, upbeat like I am. I mean, Quinnen's not that way. T-Sizz isn't that way. Kenny Clark's not that way. But they're all what? They're all leading the way that they are. Jalen Thompson, Javonte Williams. I would follow Javonte Williams anywhere. Why? Because his heart's in the right spot. He loves football. He loves his teammates. He wants to win. I'm going to always be me. And I think those guys compliment me in a

0: lot of ways.
1: Mentioned Jalen Thompson there, and he's mentioned Jalen Thompson several times here at training camp and his leadership ability and how the other players are already looking up to him. And, yes, I know the cynic will say that a lot of that is lip service, that they had a leadership council last year and they won seven games. So talent does play a very large part in how good your team is going to be. But I think if you do have the talent, that this is kind of the X factor. If you have talent, but they also get along and they also respect each other and there aren't a lot of knuckleheads that are disrupting things, that can be the X factor.
2: Well, we've, you know, complained about it through the years when Cowboy seasons go sideways. What is their identity? What are they? You know, what is their culture here? And, you know, we'll see in the grand scheme of things how it works out for Brian Schottenheimer. But he said that at that opening press conference, culture is important. If you're going to win, you have to establish that. And even if you don't win as many games as you want to in the first season, and that was certainly the case last year, I think it was a big thing of him, okay, we're going to establish, though, what our locker room's going to be like, what kind of player we're going to have on this team. And I think they did that this year, and then now they've added to it. And we'll see, because, yeah, I think it's tough on the scout when you see a guy who can cover better than any other safety, but you hear he's a real knucklehead. Mm-hmm. Do you take him in the first round or not? I don't know. I'm sure they've maybe waived that idea and said, well, yeah, but he's such a good player. We have to take him. I don't know if any real Cowboy draft pick or free agent signing has really hit that. And some of that started when McCarthy was here. I think he did a good job with it. And I do think Schottenheimer's taking it to another level, though. I really do.
1: Yeah, I don't know that there was an identifiable culture when McCarthy was here. They won 3 years in a row. They won 12, and so they were winning. But it always fell apart, and I'm not saying that's because of culture, but somewhere that plays a role.
2: Yeah.
1: Well, now they're not winning, but maybe the culture is improving. At some point, maybe it all comes together.
2: Right.
1: We haven't seen that for a very long time. If you can get the right culture and the right talent, that is the secret sauce that Steven has talked about for a long time. They've had a hard time putting it all together. Maybe it's starting to trend in that direction.
2: Yeah, I think you need it to win, but until you win, it's just a conversation. It's kind of like, it is just lip service until you start seeing some results on the field. All right, this ought to be good. It's 8:09 on the ticket. Up next, we're going to be joined by one of our ticket teammates, the great Bob Sturm, to talk Morons.
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5: I'm already
3: knowing. You have to do it.
5: Yes. 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

0: 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Another day, another padded practice for the Cowboys in Oxnard. Brian Schottenheimer expecting Quinnen Williams to be a big part of the team's defensive success.
1: If you try to single him, it's going to be a long day for whoever that guard is. Been as good as our guards are. I mean, the battles that they're having right now are awesome. But he's a guy you have to know where he is, and that does it. Helps guys like Kenny Clark and Tito and guys like that eat a little bit.
0: Catch the entire Ticket team live from Oxnard all week long. Bears giving right tackle Darnell Wright a four-year, $116 million extension, making the highest paid at that position. Wright second amongst all tackles, trailing only Commanders Laremy Tunsil. Zeke Duran carries the Rangers offense, four RBIs, helping them beat the Giants 5-4. Duran has accounted for five of the six Texas runs of the series. It's a matinee rubber match at 1:35 today. Ticker also service of the Bomb Factory. Don't miss the wildest party in town. It's the Tickets Fight Night at the Bomb Factory Friday, August 14th. 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That is the Ticket Ticker. I'm Ryan Baldwin, Sports Radio 96.7, 13 to the Ticket.
2: All right, here with running back Phil Maffa. How's training camp going?
3: It's been good. You know, I've definitely seen a lot of improvement from last year, so just trying to continue to stack days.
2: You getting along with the media okay?
3: Oh, yeah, for sure.
2: Yeah.
3: I love talking to the media. Just giving them a little inside scope into what we do every day.
2: I work with a guy named Gordon Keith. In fact, here's a picture of him. He's, as you can see here, he's crossing a crosswalk at DFW Airport. Just in your own words, tell me what this picture of Gordon Keith looks like.
3: Crosswalk, Bigfoot?
2: I say okay, Bigfoot. Yeah, that's interesting. I've heard that before. Thank you. Thank you. Have a great training camp and a great year.
4: The Ticket has moved the mothership west to bring you the sights, sounds, and smells from Cowboys training camp. 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
5: And Bigfoot will have an interview with a famous cowboy coming up here at 8:40 from Cowboys training camp in Oxnard, where it's 8:16 on the Ticket, 6:16 here local time. And we're going to talk some football and have some fun with our buddy from the Hardline now in this segment. We say good morning to Bob Sturm. How are you?
6: Oh, no.
5: Oh, there we go.
7: Good morning, Musers.
5: Good morning.
7: Hey. How are you?
5: Good. Thanks for waking up early with us.
7: Oh, it's an honor and a pleasure.
5: Always an honor and a pleasure to have you on. We should get a controversy out of the way early.
7: Is there one?
5: We attempted to have a team dinner on Monday night, and traffic was awful around downtown Ventura because of the Ventura County Fair. But the whole team was there waiting for the Hardline crew to show up after dinner,
7: or right.
5: After your show. George accusing you guys of not trying hard enough to find a parking spot. How do you feel about that?
7: I feel like those charges are a little absurd. However, I do want to leave room for if I was George, I would also think somebody wasn't trying hard enough to get to us. Just because the concept of trying to park is not a difficult hurdle to jump usually. And therefore, you know, could you just find a valet? Well, no. Could you find a paid spot? No. Could you find a free spot? No. Could you walk a long ways? No. Like, so we left the hotel at 5:40, and at 6:20, after you guys are like, can we order? Can we order for you? And we're no closer to finding a parking spot, and it's like a four-minute drive. So at the 40th minute, we were very hangry.
5: Yeah.
7: Very. And thinking about what you guys were probably enjoying.
2: Oh, so good.
7: And then Corby's upset that team dinner is scheduled so close to the end of our show. Mm-hmm. So he's scrambling to get there. And he
8: well,
7: can't.
8: That's why I told you guys just to go from here to there.
7: Would that have been any different? I don't know. I mean, I guess you guys found parking, but
5: well,
7: it was
5: yeah.
7: so bad. I've never seen it so bad.
2: It was bad.
7: It that, makes
2: I'll
7: me,
2: give you that.
7: It makes me reconsider retiring in Ventura.
5: That's what probably messed it up from our perspective, because we drove to the restaurant and there was a spot, I'm telling you, right in front of the restaurant.
7: Incredible.
5: Somebody must have just pulled out 5 seconds earlier, but we had to walk 3 feet to the restaurant door.
7: That's incredible, because every time we would go around, there would be a spot and we would get so excited, like we've seen land after being at sea for months. And it turns out it was one of those 24-minute parking spots, which...
5: Yeah.
7: Which is such a precise and curious number that you can park there for 23, but not 25.
9: No. No, you can't do that.
7: Yeah.
5: You mentioned that you've thought about retiring out of here. You love it out here, don't you?
7: I do, yes.
5: You could live out here easily.
7: I think so. I think it's magical, man. It's a tiny strip of land between ocean and mountains. But it's just so lush and so cloudless and so cool breezy and just hoodie and flip-flops is kind of how you can live your life.
9: Uni.
5: Year-round.
7: Yeah. Yeah.
9: That's the way to go.
5: It is amazing.
7: So I've lived in extreme cold, and I've lived in extreme hot. And just someday, could I find something that sort of splits the difference? is there a
9: round.
7: Place?
9: Yeah. Yeah. I think I could handle the weather for sure, too. Bob and I had a really fun experience last night. I jumped on with the Hardline. And
7: for polo talk.
9: Yeah, I got to hear their polo talk, good. Which was hilarious. Yeah, it was really funny. And then it was time for...
7: We got a gorilla in gold by the end.
9: We're getting other animals besides horses involved in the game of polo.
7: Why
9: either
7: should
9: a
7: we?
9: Kangaroo or a gorilla in goal.
7: Yeah.
9: But it was time for a live spot. And Bob and Corby were ready to tell us about All Pro Foundation Repair, the great Tony Cooper, and I was there for it, ready to listen. And I think we may hear this again on Friday morning.
7: 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They even got a new website, Corby.
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9: That is amazing. 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
9: No, hey, I know.
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10: Yep.
9: God, I love it when Corby cracks himself up. And
7: he was gone, too.
9: It was an amazing moment.
7: I guess the live spot's over.
5: All right, here we are, watching the Cowboys yet again.
7: Yeah.
5: I will say this. As the guy who wrote the book about never buying into the Cowboys ever again, and I'm not predicting them to make the Super Bowl like George is this year.
7: Love that. Love that from the Jub.
5: But I will say this, that there is a different feeling this year here. There are more people in the stands. It's much more crowded at practice than it has been the last two or three years. You know, even coming off some of those 12-win seasons, it wasn't this crowded. Complete overhaul on defense from the coordinator to almost every spot on the starting 11. It does feel like the arrow is pointing up after two pretty rough seasons, doesn't it?
7: Oh, yeah. Yeah, it does. And, you know, it's we do fall for the annual optimism of the start of camp, and it's we love football. So football being back kind of deludes our ability to think straight about our team.
5: Right.
7: So I admit that as well. But, yeah, to me, when you start to dig in, and this is a difficult point to prove, but I feel very strongly about it, which is I think they have way more talent than they've had. And I think, honestly, if I were to be fair, even though I did not like the trade at the time and I still don't love it, the Micah Parsons trade does seem to have accomplished its stated mission if we believe it was all by intent, which means you had a team that was very, very talent top-heavy, and you've managed to sort of diversify your portfolio to where now, maybe last year, Junior, you felt good about guys 1 through 8, And now I think you can extend that to almost 1 through 15. They've added enough guys you would say maybe aren't superstars, but they're really strong players. Kenny Clark is definitely one of those. Rashawn Gary is definitely one of those. Jalen Thompson, who you just talked to, is definitely one of those. So you start adding those, and that pushes guys like Jake Ferguson and Deron Bland back into the teens where they belong as opposed to in the single digits.
5: Right.
7: So if you got 15 really good players, now you're a contender if you stay healthy and if you play well. And so I think there's more dudes. Yes, Christian Parker is important, but if you don't have better horses, your jockey can't do a whole lot. And so when you start talking about six new defensive starters, it feels like even more than that. And it just looks like if a couple things. There's no doubt they have ifs like everybody else. For them, their if is left tackle. Their if is DeMarvian Overshone's health and a few things like that. But if they can hit on those, they can win this division. They absolutely can win this division.
9: Yeah, I don't think that's outrageous. And teams, you know, go back and forth between 7 and 10 wins all the time in this league. 7 or 11 wins all the time. So that could be enough to win the NFC East, which, yeah, everyone's trying to figure out what they are. I'm trying to, how much better are the Giants? Do the Commanders bounce back? Has Philly lost their fastball, or do they find their running game again? I mean, everybody's got questions going in.
7: Yeah,
9: in this thing,
7: absolutely. And you know, the NFC is wide open. The NFL is wide open. That's the thing about, like, 2025 really taught us a few lessons if we were paying attention, and maybe the most important one is if you stack the teams 1 to 32 based on preseason odds to win Super Bowl 60, the one that just happened. Based on preseason odds, the 19th best odds beat the 21st best odds in the Super Bowl.
5: Wow.
9: Yeah, I didn't hear amazing. A lot of Patriots, Seahawks hype in the preseason.
7: Can it get even crazier, Junior? 19 beat 21. Who was 20th in preseason odds?
5: Dallas. Wow. That is crazy.
7: Isn't that incredible?
5: Wow. They were sandwiched between the Super Bowl teams.
7: Yeah.
5: And I'm also assuming at the very top or near the top was probably Kansas City, and they ended up winning six games.
7: Yeah. Yeah. All the heavyweights coming into last season had very difficult years. And mm-hmm. and that's life in this league, especially with the cap and now the money getting to be what it is. If your $60 million guy gets hurt, yeah, you're kind of screwed because you're playing without your payroll. So the league is awesome, and part of what makes it awesome is it does feel like everyone sort of has a chance entering a new season. So, yes, that does apply to what we think is a team with a real top-level quarterback and offense. If they can keep averaging 28-some points per game, they should be able to win double digits of those. That's a lot of points. If you can just get your defense from dead last to middle, mm-hmm. that's all you're trying to do is middle of the pack. Get me to 17th best defense, and this team will do great.
9: Yeah.
5: Can they get there? Do you think this defense has the personnel and the coordinator to get to middle of the pack from dead last?
7: I do, but it's going to be in a different way. And boy, that's again why there's so much things, even you guys talking about leadership on the team, there's just so many things that say they made the right choice on the Micah thing. As even though he's technically a better player than anybody on their roster right now, they still probably did the right thing. But so now this defense, they're going to come at it a completely different way. They're going to use a lot of disguise, which is going to require a lot of communication. But if you start to look at the dudes, like one of the guys I'm so high on right now that didn't even make a blip on the radar in the offseason is Kobe Durant. I think he's their best corner. Mm-hmm. I think he's better than Deron Bland.
5: Okay.
7: And I think he's probably better than Siobhan Revelle. But I think Revelle's up and coming. I think he is going to be a dude. Obviously, he needs health as well. So then you look back at your safeties, and it's Jalen Thompson and Caleb Downs and Malik Hooker. And P.J. Locke is your fourth now? Do you know who their fourth safety has been in some of the years we've been watching this wreck?
9: Clark.
7: They feel so much better at linebacker, but again, so much is on DeMarvian Overshone playing 15 games, let's say. And then up front, man, the number one thing we're missing is how good Quinnen Williams really is. Because people here only saw him when the season was lost. They saw him in a bad scheme. Mm-hmm. I think he's a top three defensive tackle in the entire league, and that says a lot because there's some big boys in this league. I think this season, with a scheme tailored for him, we're going to see the impact that he makes, and I think him and Kenny Clark will resemble Jalen Carter, Jordan Davis in Philadelphia and sort of be the entire meat of what makes that defense good. So I'm not saying top five, Junior. Let's get him in the top, page one of the two-page listings of the defenses.
11: Yes, everything you just described sounds at least middle of the pack.
7: Yes.
11: Yeah. It does.
7: Yeah, you don't have a 15-sack guy anymore.
11: Right.
7: You're doing it a different way, but that's okay. The Eagles don't have a 15-sack guy, and they seem to have won a Super Bowl in the last 2 years.
11: Right.
2: Yeah, and I can't wait to see it when the real stuff starts, and I think we'll see some of it in the preseason, but you can see it in practice. They'll show one look, and right as the ball is being snapped, they'll sneak into something else, and
7: yes,
2: we'll see if they guess right and all of that. The one thing I do wonder about, it does seem to be you have more hybrid players like Caleb Downs who will be moved all over the place. Jalen Thompson will be moved. You know, they're going to move guys around. I do wonder in this league when they play teams who can really run it, if maybe that's the way to attack the Cowboy defense now is, okay, you got a bunch of little guys running around over there. We're just going to knock you into next week.
7: Yeah, well, they're, you know, the Fangio defense is light box, which means six. You're always going to be playing with six guys plus Caleb Downs. So that's your seventh, and he's 200 pounds. So what happens in these defenses is it's vital that your defensive backs can tackle, because they're going to be asked to tackle. They're going to play a lot of zone. You're going to corral guys. You're going to try to keep explosive plays from happening. And instead of giving up a 12-yard run, you're trying to give up eight. You know, and there's give and take in this, yeah. Right? And part of the deception is we've got to be more of a control the line of scrimmage as opposed to attacking upfield. And if we can, Kenny Clark told us on the show yesterday, we just want to build a wall. If we can build a wall right at the line of scrimmage, we'll stop the run that way. And we may not get as many TFLs, but we're going to be right there and trying to limit you to zero or one. And so you're right. The idea is attack these guys on the ground, and that's why the Cowboys said, let's make every new defender we get in our front six run defense specialty. So Quinnen Williams, that's what he does better than anybody. Kenny Clark, that's what he does. Rashawn Gary, that's what he does. You know, you start to look at even somebody like D. Winters. These guys are really good against the run, and they're going to have to be because they only got six. And often, offenses are running five offensive line and a tight end at you. So it's six on six. Who's getting the ball carrier? One of us is going to have to win, or we're going to need a DB getting in here too. So there's a balance here.
2: Yeah, and don't give up 40 plays of 25 yards or more.
7: That's such a killer that now in modern football, because turnovers have dropped so much, quarterbacks are so much better at taking care of the football, that now the decider of games is more and more explosive play plus minus.
2: Yeah.
7: So if you're getting more 20-plus than your opponent, you're winning, you know, the old 75% of the games.
2: Yeah.
7: And that, of course, has been a turnover number since I was a little kid. But turnovers just don't happen as much.
2: Yeah.
11: On your Substack, you just finished your Cowboy roster ranking, mm-hmm. 1 to 53.
7: Yes,
11: which
7: sir.
11: Is always interesting. Was it harder this year to do that than the last few years?
7: Thankfully, yes. It's it's very hard. In fact, the big debate that rages on is where do you put somebody like Brandon Aubrey? Because he finished eighth this year with our panel, including my football friend over there, and I vote him like 15th or 16th. Yeah.
11: Hate him.
7: Well, no, he's a great he's a great kicker, but there's never been a kicker that's taken a good team and made it great. Like a wide receiver can take a good team and make it great, right? A pass rusher,
2: yeah.
7: But as a kicker?
11: A good kicker is kind of the icing on the cake of a good team.
7: Yeah, he's a closer.
11: Yeah.
7: He's a baseball closer, and they're great, but are they useful on a bad team? Eh.
11: Right.
7: You know.
2: See, you told me not to be too position biased, though, on that thing. And that's why you don't necessarily put
9: the quarterback as the number one player on the team.
7: I think that's why people call me a hypocrite sometimes. Because no. I say things and then I do other things.
9: I was just trying to compare him to other kickers, and I thought, okay, well, he's at the top, so I'll put him in the top 10.
7: He's great. He's a great kicker. I didn't have Trent Sieg on my 53. I had him like 58.
9: I know.
7: I'm sorry, man. You know what?
9: You need to give more love to deep snappers.
7: If the plane takes off without our deep snapper, somebody's going to figure it out in the break room.
9: No, they're not. No, they're not either. They are not, Bob.
11: Can anybody hear snap? Okay, you're in today.
7: Get in there.
11: Bob, thank you, as always. Great football visit.
9: Awesome.
11: Look forward to visiting with you a few times on the Pigskin panel this football season.
9: And
11: Bob and George are about to record the Musers, the podcast, Cowboys training camp edition.
9: Yeah, it'll drop tomorrow.
11: Drop tomorrow.
7: Football friends,
11: so check that out. 8:35 on the ticket. Coming up next here from Cowboys camp, Gordo interviews a very famous Cowboys player.
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1: 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It's 8:43 here on a Wednesday morning from Cowboys training camp in Oxnard. And Gordo, I understand you caught up with a very famous Cowboy.
2: Yes, I did, Craig. And I don't know if P1s remember all the way back to yesterday when we discovered that Triquez Bridges believed in aliens. And I think that more and more young people are believing in aliens and in odd conspiracy theories. And so I went undercover onto the Dallas Cowboys. I posed as a player.
3: Okay.
2: And had to enter the roster.
3: Wow.
2: In order to get an interview with other Dallas Cowboy players. And I had to hide my identity. And I interviewed one Julius Wood, or Woods. I'm not sure which one he
1: is. Very famous Cowboy.
2: Yes. And I asked him some hard-hitting questions about aliens.
4: Hey, Julius. You got a second?
5: Yeah.
4: All right. First of all, I have to apologize. I have to remain anonymous during this interview because I need to talk to you without further ado about something that I spoke to one of your teammates about yesterday. Mm-hmm. He admitted that he believed in aliens.
5: Aliens?
4: Yeah.
5: Okay, cool.
4: And I won't say who it was, but it was Triquez Bridges.
5: Yeah, my boy.
4: Yeah. He said that he not only believes in the aliens, but that they come from an unusual place.
5: Right.
4: Do you know where they come from?
5: No, sir.
4: That's exactly what he said.
5: Yeah.
4: So you believe it too?
5: I believe it too, yeah. Aliens.
4: Why would they want to live in the ocean?
5: Because it's 80% of it is undiscovered. So, you know, who knows what is in there.
4: But in the ocean, you have things like octopus TT and hammerhead doo-doo.
5: Yeah. Those are just circumstances, but I feel like that don't bother them. You know, I feel like they just see it as a floating object. They might eat.
4: Why would they want to live in an aquatic porta potty like that? That's just wrong on 57 different kinds of levels.
5: Yeah. I mean, but it's a lot of stuff that's wrong on top of the water, too. So, you know.
4: Dude, that is true.
5: Yeah.
4: That's a good point, actually. What do you feel is the nature of the aliens? Are they friendly or are they mean having?
5: I think they cool, but they don't want to be bothered. Like, they just want to be in their own world. So that's why we never come across them.
4: Well, I don't believe that aliens exist.
5: Right.
4: I know they exist.
5: You know they exist.
4: I do. And this is very difficult to talk about, but they did things to me once that were not very right.
5: Right.
3: That's very crazy. Right.
5: I mean, you lived through it, so.
4: Things that I wouldn't even let a drunk aunt do to me.
5: Yeah. They violated you.
4: In a manner of speaking, yes.
5: Man, I mean, I'm going to pray for you, dog, so you can get over it mentally.
4: They took me into a room that was like decorated with ancient symbols and concert posters of Rick Springfield.
5: Mm-hmm. I don't know what that is.
4: Well, and then they tried to make me have a rear-facing baby.
5: Oh, man. That's a lot going on.
3: That's a lot going on.
4: Other things, do you believe in other conspiracy theories? Like, how's camp going so far?
5: Oh, it's going great. You know, starting off fast, physical, so let's keep it going.
4: Do you think there is Loch Ness Monster?
5: Loch Ness Monsters?
4: Or Monster?
5: Monster. Loch Ness?
4: Loch Ness Monster. He's kind of an underwater serpent with beautiful fangs and one giant leg.
5: No, I don't know about him.
4: And gossamer wings and scales made of medieval armor and the bones of enemies.
5: I haven't seen him either.
4: Well, he only speaks Scottish, so no one can understand it.
5: Yeah, I might not understand what he's talking about.
4: Do you believe in that there are big feet in the Pacific Northwest?
5: Bigfoot? I don't know. No, I don't believe that one.
4: Also known as the Yeti.
5: Are they up in the
4: believe that. Abominable Snowman.
5: I don't believe that.
4: Skunk Ape.
5: No.
4: Wood Booger.
5: No.
4: He goes by many names.
5: Yeah.
4: But you don't believe in him.
5: No.
4: No matter.
5: Nah, he weak.
4: What do you believe in? What's the craziest thing you believe in?
5: Nothing.
4: You believe in the aliens? That's kind of crazy.
5: Kind of cool. I don't think that's crazy, though. I think that's realistic.
6: You know?
4: True. True that. But they've never done anything wrong to you.
5: No.
4: Like they have me.
5: Maybe you was trying to interfere with them, so they had to show an example.
4: The pleasure I felt was so wrong.
5: It violated you.
4: It was so wrong. How can my family ever forgive me for the enjoyment?
5: Don't tell them. Don't tell them.
4: That's a good point. Yeah. How's Coach Schottenheimer?
5: Great coach. Great coach. Great human being.
4: Very hip guy.
5: That's my guy, yeah.
4: He's nice. He's good to work with.
5: Yeah, great coach. Great to play for, too.
4: Is he alien?
5: He human.
4: Human is all get out. All right, man. Thank you.
1: God.
6: Man.
7: Well, you really were undercover.
2: Yeah. Totally undercover.
6: Deep undercover.
2: Totally undercover. He didn't recognize me at all.
1: No.
2: At all.
1: I so. Like when you were describing your alien interaction, and he goes, man, there's a lot going on.
2: There's a lot happening there. A lot going on there.
8: Everything going on right now.
6: Posters of Rick Springfield.
7: I don't know who that is.
2: I don't know who that is, man. Wanted to go. Oh, he gosh. Wanted to get off the field.
6: Yeah,
2: just
6: he's been practicing for 2 hours and he has to put up with this. Oh, man, that was funny. All right, well, good luck to Julius Wood.
2: Yeah, God bless him.
6: The safety from East Carolina. All right, we'll see what the invasion's up to next.
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0: Cowboys training camp continues on in Oxnard, California. Running back Jaden Blue wanted to get off to a faster start entering his second year.
1: Just being more intentional. This offseason, my main priority was just making sure that I stayed in the playbook and was doing things that coach was asking me to do. And I'm having a great camp so far, and I didn't want to come in here and start slow like I did last year. I wanted to make sure I came in here and started fast and proved myself.
0: The entire ticket team live from Oxnard all week long. First preseason game of the NFL schedule is tomorrow. It's the Hall of Fame game between the Panthers and Cardinals. Arizona will go with rookie Carson Beck under center, a 7 p.m. kick here on the ticket. McKenzie Gore gives one of his better starts in the Rangers' 5-4 win over the Giants. Six shutout innings for the lefty, something he hasn't done since May 29th. That series finale at 1:35 today. That is the Ticket Ticker. I'm Ryan Baldwin, Sports Radio 96.7, 13th in the ticket.
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4: Well, we finish up with a little round table here. Bob's still with us.
5: Hey,
4: Invasion is in the tent just off of the practice field. Donovan and Matt. And we were just having discussion that Julius Wood, who Gordo talked to undercover, didn't know. Never heard of the Loch Ness Monster.
6: Matt had, though.
5: That's true.
6: Yeah.
7: I'm familiar with it.
4: He knew Bessie.
6: He knew Bessie.
7: Yes.
6: I mean, I got one letter off.
7: Whatever.
6: Bessie
7: Whatever.
6: Is that cow on the Borden's.
7: Okay.
4: Yeah, that's Bessie.
7: Bessie, Nessie.
4: But, yeah, I don't think it's a deal like it was for us. I mean, he's 25. He sure as heck wouldn't know who Rick Springfield is.
5: Disappointing.
6: The aliens did, though.
4: Yeah, the aliens did, sure enough. Oh, man, that was funny. All right, what's going on the invasion today?
5: Well, I mean, so what we're going to do...
4: Oh, are you ready to talk? Bob's got a plan for the invasion.
7: What do you guys, Bob? Continue. I love it. Continue, please.
8: We need it.
5: We list our favorite sports teams.
6: Ooh.
7: That'll be great.
4: All right.
7: I was thinking of raking college football helmets, but that's fine.
5: The same thing. Let's do it.
8: It's Birdhouse Day.
5: Birdhouse Day.
7: It is.
8: Yeah. Corby will join us here in the tent.
7: That'll be nice.

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1: We don't need that. He's taller.
2: Were you
1: now.
2: A big dog in school?
1: No, I was not. Not until like the 11th grade when I had a growth spurt.
3: Did you? That's still.
1: I did not talk
4: that's a
1: like that.
4: You did.
1: No, I
4: you
1: did not.
4: You damn hell did.
5: Is that laughing gas?
4: No, it's deathbed Donnie.
1: It's not on a deathbed. It's just.
3: It was fine. It's just being cool.
1: No, I wasn't trying to be cool. That's the whole thing.
2: Math stood.
4: Yeah, you lean down towards his ear in the bed, his mouth in the bed with your ear.
2: You big dog. I'm math man.
4: Yeah, Donnie. Listen, yeah, Donnie. Hey, you don't need to worry about that right
1: the
4: now.
1: The last thing I want to say to him.
4: Okay.
5: Can we get him some ice chips, please?
1: What you accomplish in your turn?
2: What are you class president, man?
4: You've already asked that, Donnie. It's okay.
5: Just go to the light.
2: Go to the light.
1: You want me to go to the light?
4: Well,
1: go
4: yeah.
1: to the light. You wanted me to go stay. To
5: I want you to hang on in the big, oh, yeah. big dog we, in school.
4: It hurts. Yeah. It hurts us to see you like this. We need you to go to the light.
1: Just go. Just let it go.
4: Oh, no.
1: Grab his hand. Grab his hand, please. What else? Oh, it's Hot Dogs in Paradise. It's our weekly entertainment segment. We're going to hold on to that name because one George Dunham gave it to us.
4: That's the worst name
5: just a,
4: ever.
5: Supposed to be a placeholder name, but
1: no,
5: it's
1: no,
5: stuck.
1: It's stuck.
6: Every week now.
1: It's stuck, yes.
6: And if we do it twice, then it's a mini Hot Dog in Paradise.
1: Well, we usually will have a pigs in a blanket if it's a
6: in Paradise.
1: Another, yeah.
5: Sometimes you got to go with that.
1: Because sometimes you need an appetizer before the big meal. You don't want a hot dog as an appetizer.
5: No.
1: That's a meal.
5: Of course not.
1: So we'll do that. So plenty of cowboy talk.
5: Hot dog for
1: We'll be joined by Joseph Hoyt at 12:15 to talk some Cowboys, but they do have the day off. So it should be a little quiet around here, you would think.
6: Yeah, we had to break into the facility to park.
1: Yeah,
5: yeah,
1: no.
5: We did too. Yeah. There was nobody.
6: I was like, man, this is ridiculous. Mm-hmm. Donnie had to get out and open the gate and pick the lock and everything.
1: I was a little worried about that too. Didn't know who's around. I see the trailers for the Oxnard police out there, and they see me out
5: you're
1: there
5: opening the gate.
1: Just want to be a little careful. Matt, how about you go out there and open
5: the
1: gate?
5: Yeah, Matt
1: may,
5: open
1: it. May work out better for us in the long term. And for us, I mean me.
4: He's got a knife.
5: Glad you guys made it okay.
1: Thank you. I really appreciate
6: it. Yeah, we did.
1: That.
6: It was, we sat there for a minute, like, what do we do? You know, you're not sure. Can we get out? Does that gate open?
7: Do we fly back to Dallas?
6: Yeah, I thought,
1: right.
6: I don't know.
1: Just drive straight to the airport.
5: Yeah,
1: yes.
5: That's an option.
6: I said, just get out and try it before we go through all these scenarios. And sure enough, it worked fine, but.
5: Well, you guys have a good one.
1: Hey, man.
6: We'll do our
1: thank
6: best.
1: You.
5: We'll do invasion today.
1: Thank you very much.
6: It'll be very good, but we'll try.
5: Hey, are we doing afternoon jugs today? Is that today?
6: Supposedly.
5: What time?
6: During the sweet spot at some point.
5: No, I think it's during the hard line.
6: Is it during the hard line?
5: I think. I don't know.
6: We'll see if
5: stay
6: this
5: tuned.
6: Happens.
5: It could be crazy.
4: Yeah, I wish we knew.
1: Oh, you meant that.
6: I want a helmet.
1: When I hear afternoon jugs, I think something totally different.
5: Yeah.
1: Sorry about that.
5: No, a jugs machine shooting a football.
1: What because kind of if jugs? You wanted to do afternoon
5: simulating
1: jugs,
5: a punt,
1: we can do that right after
5: it.
1: I get off the air. And we can go get some steak or something. Go to the buffet while we do it.
5: That's the invasion. They are next. Thanks to Baldy and Deddy and Tipsheet and The Killer and Bob Sturm for dropping by. For the great Gordo and Junior Miller, I'm Giorgio. We'll talk again in the morning at 6 on
8: he
5: The Ticket.
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1: Well, let's face it, fellas, some of us have gotten really good at feeling really bad. We blame it on getting older, the weight gain,

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11: Make sure to catch the entire Ticket Team live from Oxnard all week long. A six-game losing streak for the Rangers comes to an end with a 5-4 victory against the Giants. That's good. A season high and season two games below 500 head into the series finale at 1:35 today. Elsewhere in the AL West, the Astros take down the Blue Jays 7-2 and the Mariners shut out by the Tigers 8-0. That keeps Texas 2.5 behind Houston for the division lead, but it does put it a game above Seattle in second. That is the Ticket Ticker. 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

0: 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This is The Invasion, the world's most dangerous midday show. 9-1, middays here on The Ticket. My name is Donovan Lewis. Alongside my radio partner, he is Matt McLaren. Matt, good morning to you.
1: Good morning, Donnie.
0: Happy Wednesday to you. Happy Wednesday to everyone out there. We truly appreciate you joining us. We are live in Oxnard, California. It is day 3 for us here at Cowboys Training Camp 2026. We have a fun show planned for you today. It is the 5th day of August 2026. And at 12:30, we'll be joined by our midday brethren. The Sweet Spot will come in a little bit early. We'll have some fun with them, talking a little Cowboys or Oxnard or whatever it is. With those guys at 12:30, Joseph Hoyt covers the Cowboys for the Dallas Morning News. He'll join us at 12:15. We will have lunchtime with the Dallas Cowboys as Brian Schottenheimer in his daily press conference said something yesterday that we thought was going to be the talk of training camp, and it feels like that talk is over. So we'll discuss that at 11:55. We'll have the Birdhouse with Corby at 11:30. He's already put the tweet out. At Corby Davidson is where you send those tweets. We'll have some fun with the Snake. He'll be live here at the table with us. We'll hop aboard the OSS for other sports stuff at 11:10. We've been previewing the teams in the NFL. Today, it's the Chicago Bears. So we'll discuss them at 10:50. The news with Travis at 10:30. We'll have some NFL news at 10:10. Our weekly entertainment segment, which is Hot Dogs in Paradise. And Matt, I cannot wait for that segment.
1: Okay.
0: Because I did my homework. I told you what I was going to watch, what I was going to do. I did it. I cannot wait to talk to you about that at 9:55. We'll start the show here in about 20 minutes or so, talking about this Cowboys team. They had their second padded practice yesterday. It's an off day today. And kind of something that we talked about with Mike Ducey and Sam Gannon when we were on with them on Free for All Plus and Free
1: That's right, we were.
0: Something that they brought up that we want to bring to the table here at here in about 20 minutes or so. But the crew, back in Dallas, ready to rock with us, left to right on your radio dial. There is Baldy, there is Travis, and of course, there is the tip sheet.
1: Well, let's not miss the headline of the day.
0: We were going to talk Cowboys here in about 20 minutes, so that's the headline.
1: Because happy birthday to you, my friend.
0: Oh, thank you. Thank you. I appreciate
1: that. The double nickel. The big one.
0: The old speed limit.
1: There he is. I tried to wake you up in that special way this morning. As I told you, I knocked on a few doors.
0: Well, thankfully.
1: I got up early.
0: Thankfully, you did not find my room.
1: I tried to do my show partner duty, and man, I just gave up and settled for the one guy that actually answered his door and whatever.
0: So as I'm Matt pulls the car around front of the hotel every morning, and I walk through. And I was moving a little slowly this morning. So usually we meet down at 6 o'clock California time, and I was I've been down a couple of minutes early each day. It's been a little before six, but today was about a minute or two afterwards. So I walk in, I sit in the car, and Matt just looks at me and says, "Hey, what's wrong, man? Like, what's up?" What? Like, you walking slow? Oh, I'm sorry. Happy birthday. You're walking slow. Happy birthday. I was like, come on, man. Come on, dude.
1: I know. I go, wow, so you got a little older? You're already walking slower? He's like, huh? I go, happy birthday, man.
2: He's in a wheelchair.
0: It's like 2 minutes. Come on now.
1: But it is Donnie's birthday. So everybody, send him a message at Great Donovan on Twitter. Wish him a good happy birthday.
0: Oh, I appreciate that, man.
1: We're going to party this afternoon in California. We're going to get some afternoon jugs. Maybe a Frozen Awesome or five.
0: We have to find a Frozen Awesome somewhere.
1: We will.
0: That's the way to celebrate.
1: I will drink a Frozen Awesome with you.
0: I appreciate that. Yeah, so 55, and it's a trip when you look back on that, man, because I was trying to think the age of my grandparents when I could consciously think about it. I can't remember the year they were born, but,
1: yeah,
0: you know, my parents were married pretty early. My parents got married, both of them were 20. And they had my sister a couple years after that, and then me a couple years after that. So they were 24 when they had me. And I can't remember how old my grandparents were when they had my mom and my aunt. But to think about the age 55 when you're younger, it's probably the oldest people to walk the face of the earth.
1: Easily.
0: Like, even someone that's older, like gray hair and all that, you don't even think about how old they are.
1: No, because they're immortal.
0: Right.
1: Like, how are they still alive? I don't know.
0: They're movie characters or something. You just don't even think about that.
1: But 55.
0: Man, I can remember thinking my parents were, when I'm 10, and my parents are 35 and they're old.
1: Yeah.
0: And now
1: you have no concept of age.
0: No, you don't. But then you the older you get, the more you try to have that concept because you're right there.
1: You do. You
0: 55,
1: do.
0: 55, the old speed limit, man.
1: 55 is still unbelievably old.
0: It feels like it at times. I'll tell you that much. But we all try to justify when you get up there. Oh, no. That's young.
1: Yeah.
0: You'll see someone that maybe is unfortunately passed away and they're 60. They go, whoa, that's young.
1: It is.
0: But if I tell you, hey, man, I just turned 55. Whoa, man, you're old.
1: Yeah, dang, dude. Feeling okay?
0: What's going on, man?
1: How you manage that?
0: Oh, man, it's something else, man. You never even think about it when you're – middle school, we were talking about that yesterday as far as middle school just being the absolute worst time in your life, the worst age. You're trying to realize who you are.
1: Yeah.
0: Everything is just mixed up in your head around that 12, 13, 14-year-old range. And I have rocketed past that in the 50s, mid-50s now, to where it is funny how you talk about the algorithm and what you see and what comes up on your timeline or whatever. And for some reason, something came up on my timeline a couple of days ago, and I took a screenshot and I sent it to the wife because it showed all the places that would give you a discount when you turn 55.
1: That's so crazy because to me, 55 doesn't seem like that senior citizen level.
0: No, it doesn't.
1: Like in your head, it was always 65.
0: Yes, it was the retirement age of 65 that made you feel like, okay, you're getting all the discounts. But now
1: they've lowered it.
0: A lot of places will start at 50.
1: Which is crazy. That's not old.
0: But they don't advertise it, so you never know. Like they'll tell you they'll put it out there. And then unless you go in there and ask for it, it's not like if I walk up to a restaurant that gives 55, they're not going to look at me and go, hey, man, you get 10%.
1: Yeah.
0: Which is probably a good thing because that makes it think I don't look 55.
1: But then you got to prove
0: it. But if I showed my license and said, hey, man, I wonder if I should just start everywhere I go, just showing the license and say, hey, is there any discount for age appropriate?
1: Age appropriate.
0: Something. See what I can get.
1: And then the poor kid behind the counter is trying to do the math in his head real quick on your license. He's like,
0: I don't know. I don't know, Grandpa. You want 10%? Here you go. Here's 10%.
1: Man, that is crazy. I do think, though, that in today's time, it feels more that you always hear this, that it's like we're going backwards a decade where it's like 40s is the new 30s and 50s is the new 40s,
0: right.
1: Like that type of thing.
0: Yeah.
1: Because I do think for the most part, if you care about it and you want to, you can take care of yourself and age healthier than the generation prior to us.
0: I think everyone's more conscious about it now.
1: Yes.
0: I don't know if there were a lot of gym memberships open in my grandparents' era to go, you know what, let's go out there and maybe do a couple of squats to make us look good. Everyone's conscious about it, and you have the ability to do that if you want.
1: Yes.
0: So, you know, days you feel it, days you don't.
1: That's the truth.
0: Today's okay. I didn't sleep very well last night, so I don't know if it was – there's no way it was – I wasn't even thinking about this, but didn't sleep very well. But we're going to make today a good day, man.
1: Yeah, the bed and the pillow and the air temperature are different.
0: It's very different.
1: And that's – it can be an adjustment. I'm so particular. Like, I've realized that as I've gotten older.
0: Man, I know you are. You
1: I'm so particular about certain things that when it's not exactly what I'm used to, the adjustment for me mentally, like, I have to make myself adjust to it.
0: Dude,
1: it
0: knocks you around.
1: It does.
0: It takes you a long time. It's almost like a boxer on the ropes. And so your corner's yelling, get off the ropes.
1: It's so strange to me.
0: And you can't get off the ropes, man.
1: I know, man. And I try to... I don't know where I've gotten into this in the last 2-3 years. Probably it's even gotten worse. Like the way that my life is from a schedule perspective and the way that I view my days and how I go about them. Like even when we're out here, you know, I still try to get my workout in. And I still try to do these things and I still try to eat the way that I eat at home to a certain extent and timing wise and all that, which is a lot harder.
0: It's pretty impossible with everyone trying to gather. You're trying because one of the best things about these trips, not only the content we get with the Cowboys and watch practice and all that, is hanging out with the people that we normally don't. So any chance I get to hang out with the hardline, I'm going to do it because I never see those guys. And then you have to wait until they get off the air and then, you know, they do what they have to do. So, yeah, it kind of throws you off of your schedule a bit. if you want to hang out. So, hey, I think I adjust a little bit better than my show partner over there.
1: You do.
0: I try to just,
1: which
0: know,
1: is crazy because you're old.
0: Oh, shut up.
1: But it is. It's like a mental thing of the hurdle of, all right, just it's going to be okay. And I've just got to mentally and I do think, like, today I knew it was going to be your birthday, and I figured, okay, we're probably going to go out and have a few drinks tonight and hang out, and maybe I don't get as much sleep. And I'll, like, you survive. I'll be fine. I'll figure it out in the future.
0: In the future.
1: But then I get, like, my brain already goes to the point of, okay, well, if I do that, then tomorrow, you know, I gotta be careful because I don't want to feel hungover or whatever on the plane going back. Like, that's the worst because I can't sleep on a plane.
0: I can't either. I think I've psyched myself out now to where it's all mental, because there are times when, you know, and I you know what, I count sleeping as not the 15-minute nap that I usually can get on an airplane. If you're feeling really tired and exhausted and you close your eyes,
1: yeah,
0: you can always get about that 5, 10, 15 minutes, but I can't do the hour, two hours, three hours on those international flights that we take. Man, I'm so grumpy. There's one time I had to take something for it. I can't remember what I took, and that's the one time that I actually fell asleep. And another time I know I did was because I didn't sleep on the first leg. We were going to, I think it was Greece, so we flew into Germany, and I did not sleep a wink for 11 hours. And I was so grumpy and frustrated. As soon as I buckled the seatbelt on the second leg, I passed out. Because, you know.
1: Yeah, I mean, at some point your body is just
0: right,
1: like, you're done.
0: I got to go.
1: That makes sense.
0: And so I think it's in my head that it's just not happening. So I'm fine with it. I just adjust for it on the back end, like you say, just knowing I can't get a lot of sleep. And if I know the flight is a three-hour flight, it's like, what's the point? You just watch whatever you want to watch. Listen to some music, play games. That's about it. So I don't even try
1: anymore. And that's where, I mean, it'd be nice. Like, even going back to Dallas on Friday evening, it'd be nice to just, man, if you could sleep for an hour and a half or whatever it is, then it's like you time travel. And it's great. And then you're not on the plane as long.
0: It feels like
1: that.
0: In
1: a sense.
0: Right. In a sense, it does. But I get every single second of that flight because I'm not,
1: I can't
0: not
1: either, man,
0: falling asleep. And if I do, the most comfortable position I have is elbow on the armrest, head in my hand, but then my hand's going to fall asleep in 5 minutes. And it's going to wake me up. And it's, you can't get comfortable. And if I'm straight up, my head is bobbing every time. And I hate to see other people do it, and then hate it even worse that I know that I'm doing it. It's like, okay, just stay up.
1: Or you could, like, I've seen the people, and I've heard somebody suggest, like, the neck thing where your head just kind of goes to the side and it's supported a little bit.
0: It doesn't work for me.
1: And then
0: I haven't found the right one.
1: I've been able to sleep on a window seat because you, like, shove something in the gap between your chair and the window, and you
0: kind of,
1: lean over a little bit. But, man, it's – then anytime the plane jostles at all, kind of you wake up and you're not – it's a crazy thing. But, yeah, it's you got to sacrifice a little bit to hang.
0: You do. And we're sacrificing, and we're hanging. And it's been really stinking fun out here so far. And this is day 3 for us. It's an off day for the Cowboys, so no practice. But we will we'll go out and entertain ourselves as we all hang out today in celebration of 55, the old speed limit. So thank you, everybody, in advance for the birthday wishes, and we really appreciate that. All right, we have a fun show planned for you today. Our weekly entertainment segment is Hot Dogs in Paradise, and that's happening at 9:55. But coming up next, let's talk about those Cowboys and something that we may be overlooking. Let's talk about it next here on The Ticket.
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0: Expect an explosion of wild punches at the Bomb Factory. Friday night, August 14th, during Ticket Fight Night. 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
2: Thank you, Travis. It is 9:33 on a Wednesday morning with the invasion. Day three from Cowboys training camp. Donovan Lewis, Matt McLaren. Also, as Travis mentioned, Just the Clip, our P1 six-pack beer of the month. I'll be out at On Rotation this Saturday for the release. The official release, I should say. You can swing by, say hello. I'll be out there for a couple of hours, 2 to 4 on Saturday. Ticket team will be out there as well, promo team, hanging out. So come drink a beer with me on Saturday at On Rotation Brewery and Kitchen. Enjoy the P1 six-pack beer of the month. We'll have Hot Dogs in Paradise, our weekly entertainment segment, coming your way here in about 20 minutes or so. But as we continue day three, Cowboys off today. Man, when the Cowboys are off, they're off.
3: It is a ghost town around here.
2: This place, we mentioned this with the Musers. We pull up to try to get into the parking lot. The gate's closed. Now, fortunately, it wasn't locked or anything. I was like, I think we might be able to just push it open. But you had to get out of the car and push open the gate so we could get into the parking lot.
3: Yeah, I was thinking about leaving it open, but I thought, maybe cameras around here,
2: right.
3: And I'll be the
2: exactly.
3: one. So I got it back to where it was. I put it back to where I found it. So that's what I was supposed to do.
2: But we had some conversations about this particular angle with the Cowboys, and because I'm of the notion, and I think to a certain degree a lot of people out here feel that way. I think we had Mike Ducey, Sam Gannon from Fox 4 on the show yesterday, and Ducey kind of mentioned he thinks that the Cowboys can be a double-digit win team, make a playoffs. What do they do in the playoffs? Who knows? I kind of feel that way. I think 10-7 is a doable goal for this team, and not only that, but I think 10-7 might just win you the division this year.
3: I think the optimism is that the highest it's been in a long time.
2: Feels that way.
3: And that's really weird coming off a season where this defense was as bad as it's been in its franchise's history.
2: Yeah.
3: To have the offense put together a season that they did and still only get to 7-9-1, I don't feel like it should feed into the fact that everyone thinks that, man, everything is going great around here. And I think sometimes you do fall into the trap of, well, it can't get any worse, and I think you can get bitten by that pretty. It could be a nasty bite if you can kind of continue that, because it can get worse if you're not on your ass.
2: It can,
3: or if things
2: can.
3: Aren't falling in place like you think it is, or it may take a little bit of growing, some growing pains around. It really can be. So I think everyone has to kind of be careful about that, but I think there is room for a little bit of optimism because of what we've seen so far, and this is all we can judge it by, and how differently things have been going here with the hire of Christian Parker and some of the depth pieces that they've brought in. Not only the depth pieces, but the pieces to roll in to play significant snaps in minutes. I think that's should give you reason to be optimistic, and I think more teams than not in this league right now probably will have their optimism at an all-time high. This is the time to have it.
2: Sure.
3: So I don't think you can I don't think you can say, oh, man, it's just, you're just blowing smoke up my butt because you're just saying, this is how it's going to be and it's going to be better. I think a lot of teams will feel this way, but I think it's legit with this Cowboy team, if you're a fan, to say things are going to get better. But I think I've been saying this whole time, and we were on with Sam and Ducey for Free For All Plus, and on Free For All yesterday, we taped a segment with them, that this team can be better, and we expect it to, but it may not reflect in the record as much as everyone thinks, and I think both of those things can be true.
2: They can be. They definitely can be. And it is a difficult schedule to navigate this year for the Cowboys, especially if you, which both of us agree on this point, the belief is that the NFC East, walking into the season as a whole, will be better than it was a year ago. All of this can obviously change, but it's impossible to go into a season and go, oh, I bet Jaden Daniels gets hurt again. No, and if he's healthy, then you believe that Washington's not a 5-12 team. New York has made drastic changes. John Harbaugh very well could come in with the last place schedule, figure something out with Jackson Dart, get Malik Nabers back, and all of a sudden you could be looking at a much more prominent level Giants team like we're kind of used to instead of what they've been in recent years.
3: And as bad as this season was for Dallas, they did wind up still in second place in their division. And
2: yeah, which
3: schedules,
2: is crazy.
3: These schedules matter. And you saw two teams last year that were in last place in their division, have last place schedules, flip it around, and win their divisions.
2: Yes.
3: One we're going to talk about at 10:50 in Chicago Bears and New England. So I think with the schedule and how that's presented out there like that, that matters. And, man, look, you can have a game on paper right now that looks like you are not even – it's not going to even be close to becoming a win, and they have injuries, and something else happens, and you can get that dub, and it's all great. But as you look at the schedule right now, I just don't think you can put out of your mind that this is a tough one for the Cowboys that they're going to have to navigate, because they are playing not only that second-place schedule in the NFC, but then they have to go out there and play. They're playing the AFC South, and then they're playing the NFC West.
2: Right, which is tough.
3: Those three teams in the NFC West, Seattle, San Francisco, and the Rams, are three tough opponents. And we saw with Arizona, you're thinking, oh, Arizona's a pushover, and look what happened last year when Jacoby Brissett earned that $15 million he's getting this year,
2: right?
3: Partially from the game he played against Dallas.
2: Yeah, and it's rough because of that. To your point, the NFC West, that means that you're playing three teams that a year ago won 12 or more games. And in the AFC South, you're playing Jacksonville and Houston. And, oh, by the way, they both won 13 and 12 games.
3: And don't throw Indianapolis out of
2: as far as Indianapolis had a better record than you did.
3: And
2: last
3: it's
2: year.
3: On the road. It's in Indy this year.
2: And so I do think when you look at this, if the belief is the division has gotten better, you would hope that you can go 4-2 in the division. If you can't and you just split it and you're 3-3, well, then that leaves you 11 games elsewhere. And if it takes 10 to get in the playoffs and you go 3-3, that means you got to go 7-4 in your other games. And that's where the game, you have to beat Tennessee. You have to beat Arizona.
3: Yeah. Yep.
2: You can't allow those games to get away from you. And then you hope that you can steal one elsewhere,
3: And I look at that schedule and say, you have to beat another team on that schedule.
2: And that's the problem.
3: When you talk about those teams, that when you're saying that, okay, you're better than them at this very moment right now, and you can't let those go. Now, you always have those points of, all right, well, if you let one slip away, you have to go and go to Indianapolis and go get the win when maybe you're going to be the underdog, or go to Houston and get that win against that defense when you're going to be an underdog on the road there. So it's just, you put yourself in a position of saying you have to go get those games if you let one slip, but you're going to have to go get one of those games anyway if you want to be a winning team and win a division and make the playoffs.
2: And if you just go by last year's record and you say, okay, well, they're probably going to lose the five against the teams that won 12 or more games, because they play five teams that won 12 or more games. Then it becomes, all right, well, who can you get? Baltimore was 8-9. Green Bay was 9-7-1. Tampa was 8-9. Those are the three second-place teams they play. Do we think those teams are going to be better? I think everybody probably buys into Baltimore being better.
3: I think so.
2: I think people will go out and we'll see at what point Micah comes back. Is Green Bay going to be better than 9-7-1? Tampa, who knows? But the point being, when we talk about how we all think the Cowboys are going to be better, and I do think the Cowboys are going to be better, it's hard to look at some of these other teams and go, I don't think they're going to be as good as they were a year ago. Maybe it's Jacksonville. Maybe Jacksonville's not going to be what they were a year ago. That Houston defense is going to continue to be quite nasty. I do think Houston is solid. As you brought up, hell, even Tennessee. Tennessee's not going to be 3-14 this year. Cam Ward started figuring some things out towards the end of the season. And so you kind of look at that. Now, Arizona might be one of the worst teams in the NFL. But outside of that, man, to your point.
3: And it was the same thing last
2: year. Right, and they still got. I mean, Arizona went 3-14 and beat you.
3: Yeah, yeah.
2: And that's where, man, you can't allow games like that to slip away. So, yeah, you could paint the picture that we all buy into the Cowboys and you think they're going to be better. And like we kind of mentioned it yesterday, when you look at this and the depth pieces and some of the reasons why you can say, okay, I believe it's going to be better. But the flip side on some of those ifs is if they don't hit, you can also paint the same picture and make it negative and that they go worse than 7-9-1.
3: Sure. I think sometimes when you talk about those steps in becoming a really good team, and sometimes how I think about how some people go upstairs, some one at a time. Others try to navigate two at a time as they're going upstairs, and those natural steps. And you see some of these teams taking these leaps from season to season. You thought, well, why can't that be us?
2: Right.
3: But I just don't see. When we were with Ducey and Sam yesterday, and you said, I think Sam asked you about what are your expectations for this year.
2: Right.
3: And realistically, not as a fan,
2: right,
3: you said, make the playoffs, because that's a natural progressive step from 7-9-1, or two seasons where you didn't make the playoffs, to make the playoffs. The expectation of thinking you can automatically just go to this championship game and then make a Super Bowl is a pipe dream, I think. And you saw New England do it.
2: Right.
3: So I think you get there in your mindset, well, if they can, then we can too. But I think the schedule really, truly matters. And you had a really down year, but unfortunately Washington and New York had worse years.
2: Yes.
3: And they got the schedule that you've seen a couple of teams take that last place schedule, flip it, and then become a playoff team and win their division. The division is wide open. I really do think that.
2: I agree.
3: I think Philadelphia has kind of come back down from being the dominant team the last couple of years in this division to win it. But I don't know if I can say that the Giants are going to take that step that Chicago and New England did, but playing a last-place schedule with a brand-new head coach that's been there and done that, they have to get, I think, excellent play from their quarterback to – take that step, and I don't know if he's ready for that now.
2: So that's why
3: I don't think the Giants are going to be one of those that's going to contend to win it.
2: Right.
3: But I think Washington, Dallas, and Philadelphia all have rightful claims to say this thing could be ours if our cards will fall correctly.
2: Problem is, the New England thing throws it all out of whack.
3: It does.
2: Because
3: it really does.
2: You just said that about New England last year. Brand new head coach coming in. Keep in mind, New England not only went 4-13 the year before, they went 4-13 the last 2 years before, and then went to the Super Bowl.
3: Right.
2: So that came so out of nowhere, but the right coach with the right attitude that changed the culture, that brought in a couple of pieces that changed some things, is John Harbaugh doing that? Does the light go off with John Harbaugh for Jackson Dart, who plays good enough? Because they've got some pieces. Again, health is – it almost feels so many times in the NFL that health with your quarterback and a couple of your bigger pieces defensively matter for forever. Because this could be a great defense, and then name the guy on this defense that gets hurt, and all of a sudden it just doesn't function the way it needs to anymore.
3: Yeah. No, I think sometimes you can probably just stop even saying it because it's so implied.
2: Right.
3: And we know it so much in the NFL that's the asterisk that's always going to be there. You can say all these great things, if this can happen, if that can happen, but if you're going to say health matters, yeah, we all know that, and that's always going to be talked about. So, man, I think the schedule right now on paper, as presented, when you talk about those years where you really, truly want to improve and you can't take advantage of playing a weak division, then you go, man, we kind of let one slip away, because that rotation is going to come around where you're going to have a tough division that you're going to have to play. And I think this is the year for the Cowboys to do that with the AFC South and the NFC West.
2: Yeah, and I do kind of view the Green Bay loss, and we've talked about this, that broke the franchise. And so now two consecutive seasons with no playoffs, and there's so many different players that are here now that were here then. And of course, there's obviously a handful of guys that were here. But it does kind of feel like, okay, year one was shoddy. You figured some things out. You kind of needed that draft class to pay off a little bit. You need some help, and it feels like they're getting that now. Now you got another draft class in here. This is where you start to take those steps, to me, where if you don't make the playoffs 3 years in a row, 2 years was shoddy, you start looking at it and go, hey, man, Dak's not getting any younger.
3: Right.
2: The core of this team is not getting any younger, and it's going to start costing you a lot more money to keep together. The window needs to begin to open now, because it's going to be a very finite one. This to me is the beginning of maybe you hope a 3-year window where you can actually win something.
3: So last year, you talk about scheduling and how it matters. They played the NFC North, probably the toughest division
2: which is hard.
3: In football last year, and they went 0-3-1.
2: Right.
3: And then they played the AFC West, Well, they went 2-2. They beat Kansas City. They beat they lost to the Chargers. They beat Kansas City. They beat the Raiders, and then they lost to Denver. So when you talk about those divisions, so that's when you talk about not games outside of your own division and having to go get
2: 7-5-1 in those games.
3: Right, right. And that matters. Right. That rotation of who you play on the outside of your division, it truly matters. And I think the Cowboys got another tough one this year.
2: They do. And so, again, maybe it's 9-8. Maybe they just flip it by a couple of games. Is 9-8 good enough to get you a wild card spot in the playoffs? Maybe it is.
3: That's a great question.
2: And just
3: it
2: take
3: really
2: the first
3: is.
2: Step. Just take the first step. We got to get out of our minds it's Super Bowl or bust. To me, it's not.
3: Right.
2: Take the first step.
3: It's make the playoffs. That should be the goal.
2: Right.
3: Because it's always going to give you a chance. Like we talked about Carolina yesterday.
2: Right.
3: Hey, they went 8-9. They limped into the playoffs, and they were really close to beating the Rams last year to advance in the playoffs.
2: We've seen it before. We've seen Green Bay as back when it was six as a six seed. We've seen the Giants.
3: Yep.
2: I mean, again, get in, and if you get in, you win a game, maybe you get some momentum, and you kind of see what happens. But you got to make the play. I mean, to me, this should be with what they're pushing and the way they change things, at least make an appearance in the playoffs.
3: Yeah, yeah. We'll talk more NFL at 10:10. We'll preview the Chicago Bears at 10:50. Have lunchtime with the Cowboys. Our whole entire lunch hour. We will be talking Cowboys live at Oxnard for Cowboys Training Camp 2026. We're happy to be here. We coming up next. We'll have our weekly entertainment segment. That's Hot Dogs in Paradise, and we'll do it next here on The Ticket.
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0: 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Cowboys rolling on with training camp in Oxnard, California. Safety Jalen Thompson, an offseason acquisition. He's enjoying his time with Dallas so far.
1: Take pride in wearing the star on my helmet. And like I said, just the main thing about this team is just the competition. Every day is competition, whether we're on the field, in the meeting rooms, playing ping pong with each other. Everything is competition based, and I love that.
0: Catch the entire ticket team live from Oxnard all week long. Another big-time extension in the NFL. Bears make Darnell Wright the highest-paid right tackle in NFL history with a four-year, $116 million deal with 93 of that guaranteed. Zeke Duran's walk-off ground rule double nets the Rangers a 5-4 victory over the Giants. Duran also accounting for four of the five Texas runs in the win. First pitch of 135 for the series finale today. 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That is the Ticket Ticker. 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
3: It is 9:57 on a Wednesday morning here with the Invasion. Donovan Lewis, Matt McLaren, rolling along. Glad to have you. We'll get to some news from around the NFL, another massive injury, some quarterback notes, an extension, training camp around the NFL. We'll take a look as we continue coming up here in 15 minutes or so. Also, don't forget tomorrow, Am I the Jerk? Maybe Davey was. We'll find out when we got to the Santa Barbara Airport.
4: Maybe Davey was. That's right.
3: But you can send yours in, Am I the Jerk, 1310 at gmail.com. Am I the Jerk? 1310 at gmail.com. We're going to go through a few of those tomorrow at this time. But right now, our weekly entertainment segment, Hot Dogs in Paradise.
4: All right, before we get to my homework, and I don't know why, when we talk about algorithms and what shows up, on Twitter, on X, this thing has been floating around that's been viewed by millions that will say, post a video that always makes you laugh. And I showed you one yesterday,
3: yeah, you did.
4: That is at the top of my list. It's a girl that's on a podcast with another host, and her wig falls off.
3: Yes.
4: And it's only about 22 seconds long, and that is a video that I can watch maybe 25 times in a row and still have the same reaction to it.
3: All right.
4: And I don't know how many videos out there that would do me like that. And I love clicking on the comments and seeing some of the videos that they're posting. Yeah, this will make me laugh forever. Always make but makes me laugh. And that one is so at the top of the list. I'll try to find it and retweet it. It is the absolute best. I know that thing has been viewed so many times. But I love threads like that. And, you know, some movie clips or whatever, when they do that, you want to talk about just going down the rabbit hole of watching and checking that out. I always do that. So I'll try to find it and I'll retweet that. But to the homework, Matt, because I told you last Wednesday, because we were talking about, why were we talking about Kevin Hart? I don't remember.
3: Was it the 72 hours?
4: Yes.
3: Okay.
4: Now, I watched that, and that was the homework. But I think I can't remember why he came up, and I think maybe we were talking about the movie.
3: Oh, the book.
4: Bryan Cranston. Oh, yes. The
3: Fatherhood.
4: The book that I'm reading. That's
3: what
4: right.
3: It was. Yeah, yeah.
4: And how if some people are a little over Kevin Harted, I guess. That's how you will say that.
3: Yeah.
4: But when he gets out of his comedy range or whatever, and he does a couple of different movies like Fatherhood or like the one with Bryan Cranston, I think he does a really good job. And I'm thinking that he signed a deal with Netflix to kind of pump out some movies. I don't know how much it is. I don't know why I heard it was like $450 million, but that may be way off. Anyway, they were promoting this new movie, 72 Hours. And the premise of this is that he is an ad exec. And he's working on this ad campaign for this vodka, and it doesn't go well.
3: Okay.
4: But before the pitch, he gets into this group text thread about a bachelor party in Miami. And so gets in. Boy, they have one shot in there to where it's pretty shocking with the text thread. Anyway, so he goes in and does this ad campaign for this vodka. It falls flat. And he is not in touch with the younger generation because he's 40 years old. So now he says, well, how about I go to this bachelor party so I can get in contact with the younger generation.
3: Okay.
4: And see how fast I can complete this ad campaign.
3: Okay, that may, on surface, makes sense.
4: That's the premise of it.
3: Sounds 72, pretty solid.
4: 72 hours in Miami is basically how it's going. Hands down, one of the worst movies I've ever watched in my life.
3: Really? Okay.
4: My goodness. The only good thing about this movie.
3: Okay.
4: The bloopers at the end. Only thing.
3: My God, really?
4: That movie is an hour and 45 minutes.
3: 14% on Roddy T's.
4: Hour and 45 minutes. And it probably took me 2:45 to watch it. Because it would get to a point where I would just pause it. And I have to just do something else.
3: And you like Kevin Hart.
4: I do. I really do. I'm not over Kevin Hart. I think he's funny. I will watch his comedy specials. I think his stand-up is really good. And some of the other movies, you know, you get to the... You get sometimes where it's pretty... The formula is there and you kind of know exactly what's going to happen. And then I think some of those movies that will go by the formula will try to have one or two kind of shocking moments that they think maybe not has not happened anymore to try and separate itself from all the other movies. Because this is basically Hangover, any movie where a guy's

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1: Bad. That's amazing. I mean bad. If you want to do a movie like that, at least, and I feel like I am one that will give some people or some movies the benefit of the doubt.
2: Yeah.
1: Even if you make me laugh a few times, I'll say, okay, it was okay. It's comedy. I laughed a few times, and that's basically what, you know, that movie wants to accomplish. Man, I don't even know if I did. Seriously, it was bad.
2: I was not expecting you to say that. One of the worst movies you've ever seen.
1: It really, truly is.
2: Because you've seen Soul Man.
1: And Soul Man is bad. Yes, it is.
2: I mean, and this is probably insane.
1: And I don't know if I had my choice of watching Soul Man or 72 Hours. I'd have to think about which one I would pick.
2: That's funny. So I just Googled 72 Hours film to see what pops up. And that's where I saw 14% on Rotten Tomatoes. And then I guess Reddit has a thread on it. And the first thread... I'm not going to lie, I was expecting the movie to suck, but it was actually more horrible than I expected. I hated it. How can they have so many comedians in one movie and not one funny line?
3: Is this bad?
1: It's pretty accurate, man.
3: Is this bad?
1: It's very disappointing. And the younger actors, I did not recognize them in any other thing that they've been in. And I will admit. Well,
2: Tiana Taylor's in it, right?
1: Yeah, Tiana Taylor's
4: in it. Marcelo Hernandez is an SNL guy. Cam Patterson, I think, is internet. Ben Marshall is definitely part of like an internet funny crew.
1: Okay.
4: Yeah.
1: Which one is the SNL guy?
4: Marcelo Hernandez.
1: Okay. Okay.
4: He's
1: now,
4: very
1: the only
4: big
1: reason
4: right
1: I recognize him, Travis, was because he hosted the ESPYs.
4: Yes.
1: I'd never heard of him before. And then they kept showing
2: that guy
1: was hosting the ESPYs. So I didn't
2: like
1: know where
2: a lot
1: he was
2: of
1: from.
2: Their whatever Cuban characters.
1: Yeah,
2: whatever. They have enough.
4: This is
2: that one guy. I forget his name.
4: This whole movie looks like Netflix's like MO. Like we're just putting people that people recognize on the internet in a movie. It'll be fine. We'll just throw it together.
1: Yeah, and it's almost one of those where okay, well, you sign this deal where you need to pump out movies. What's the idea? Do you have? Okay, well let's go and just pump it out
2: so you
1: can satisfy the deal that you have. And yeah, they have a couple of guest appearances. Cat Williams. Is in it. Andy Garcia is in it, but man, Mike Epps as a
4: Zach Cherry from Severance.
2: Horrible, huh?
1: Oh my gosh, I just couldn't believe what I was watching from the very beginning of it.
2: Man, that's
1: it was.
2: I wasn't expecting you to just say it's one of the worst movies ever.
1: I would expect a lot better out of it.
2: All right,
1: well,
2: thank you for that because now I don't even have to worry about watching.
1: You don't. Even have to think about it.
5: Did you see the sequels?
2: I'll have to. I don't think they're going to make
4: it. Well, you never know.
2: Hours. We'll see how many views it gets and all the Netflix algorithms that determine that.
1: You can tell there are a couple of different directions they want to go that doesn't appear to be Hangover-ish.
2: Okay.
1: But this is exactly what they're trying to accomplish. It's getting in trouble with a bad guy. Like, I really want to tell you every single aspect of it because people say, well, I want to watch it, spoil it. No, you don't. You want me to spoil this thing for you because you don't want to lay eyes on it.
6: Hey,
2: it's kind of awesome.
6: Jill.
2: So on the plane, when we were on the way out here, I randomly decided I was going to watch The Devil Wears Prada 2, the sequel, which is kind of probably more like a chick flick type movie.
5: Did you see the sequels?
2: I just said that, Daddy. I literally watched the sequel.
5: Sorry.
2: It's okay.
1: But he apologized. That's great.
2: So nice the first one came out like 20 years ago, and it's the same cast. Anne Hathaway and Meryl Streep, Emily Blunt, Stanley Tucci, they're all in it. I enjoyed it. I thought it was fun for what it is. I mean, I don't know what prompted me to want to watch that, I guess because I'd seen the first one, and I thought it's on the plane. I'm weird about, because Michael is on the American Airlines movie thing that you can watch on.
1: Oh, right.
2: But I don't want to watch that movie.
1: I thought you meant I engineer. I was like, yeah, he was there. I saw him.
2: No, the movie.
1: I'm with you. I'm with you now.
2: Because I really want to see that, but it's not available for streaming for free or for like the $5.99 rental yet on any of my platforms. But American Airlines has it where you can watch it. But I don't want to watch that on an iPad on a plane. Like, I feel like I want to see that where I have a better sound available to me. No, you don't think it matters?
1: I don't think so. I think you know the music so well that it's just not going to enhance it if it's on a movie screen. Well, like, then, you know, you get the sound or whatever. I don't think it affects it that much.
2: Okay, then maybe I'll watch it on the way home.
1: Yeah, I think you'll enjoy it. It's. I don't think you need it.
2: Okay.
1: I think you'll be just fine.
2: Because I did watch The Devil Wears Prada. It was a couple hours long. I was like, oh, this will be great. I'll have like

0: 45 minutes left when it's over and pause it a couple of times and all that to get up and move around. But I enjoyed it. I mean, it's fun. I always loved Meryl Streep, and they play the same characters, and the premise is a little different because it's 20 years later, and you see what happened to those characters and where they went in their careers.
1: That's the one time where, because my wife is on a Tuesday, I can't remember which movie chain it is that would give you the discount on a Tuesday. Maybe it's Cinemark. I think that's what I think that's the one in Cedar Hill. And any movie that she'll say, it's a Tuesday, if it's $5 or $5.50, yeah, I'll go watch it. Yeah, I don't care. Even if I don't want to.
0: Why not?
1: She walked in, it was Monday, and she said, I think I'm going to see Devil Wears Prada 2. You want to go? I just looked up and said, no. And I know it's... And because the only reason I say that is because I didn't watch the first one.
0: Okay.
1: And I think if I would have watched the first one, I would say, okay, you know what? I'll check it out. It's a discount. It's discount Tuesday, whatever. I'll check it out. But I just didn't want to get in there and have to ask questions or get lost or something that references the first one, and I don't get it because I haven't seen it. So that's one of the reasons I said no. But
0: that makes a lot of sense. I mean, it's Meryl Streep was nominated for an Academy Award for the first film, for that character that she plays. So, I mean, it's good, and I don't know what prompted me to watch it. Like I said, it was on the plane. It was free. It was part of the thing. I was like, I've seen the first one. I'll watch this. Why not? Because Sean, like, we didn't have anybody between us. Sean was sitting on the same row as me. I think a couple times he looked over. He's like,
1: what are you doing, dude?
0: I'm watching Devil Wears Prada 2. But I did. And then we mentioned this when we got here on Monday. I watched... They had Shawshank on there, and we only had like 30 minutes left of flight time. I was like, I can watch Shawshank at any time, anywhere, for however long I've got.
1: I'm with you.
0: I'm good.
1: At any point.
0: Right.
1: And you said something about that is so true with me also. Because if I'm, even if it's a movie channel, even if it's not one with commercials or whatever, I cannot tell you the last time I've watched Shawshank from beginning to end. I've seen the middle part of that movie
0: a million times.
1: 100,000 times. I've seen the beginning of that movie like 3 times.
0: I know. Like the very beginning when he's in, because I think people forget it. At the very beginning of the movie, he's in court. Like he's going through his trial, and they show him getting out or fumbling with the bullets of the gun and stuff. Deal. And then it goes to Shawshank. And that's maybe 10 minutes, maybe. Before they get to where they are introducing Shawshank.
1: And there are a lot of movies. Like, I'm trying to remember the other movie where it feels like that. I always grab it. Oh, Forrest Gump. Mm. Forrest Gump is always a movie that I grab. I guess I'm not looking to watch it.
0: Right.
1: But then if I'm scrolling the guide and I see that it's on, it's never really 5 minutes before it's about to come on, or 10 minutes before. It's always while it's on. I go, oh, you know what? I have about 45 minutes to kill. Let's pop that on. Like, you just don't watch those movies from the very beginning. Training Day is another one.
0: Yeah.
1: I always catch it in the middle towards the end and, watch it all the way through and not from the very beginning. So
0: what's funny is I do this before we go on trips. I will get on Netflix and see, okay, is there anything I want to watch? And I'll download it so I can watch it. Well, there's a show on Netflix that I do want to see. It kind of struck me as we were at the airport. I don't want to watch this while I'm on an airplane.
1: Okay.
0: And the show is The Bombing of Pan Am 103.
1: Yeah, no, you don't want to watch
0: which
1: that.
0: Which is the plane that blew up over Scotland in the late 80s.
1: Yeah, I don't want to watch that at all.
0: And I thought,
1: especially on the flight.
0: Why did I download this watch on an airplane?
1: Did you immediately delete it?
0: I was like, I'm not watching that. No way.
1: Delete the download. Don't even have it on your iPad. Who wants that?
0: Devil Wears Prada 2 will work.
1: There you go. I'll take that. All right, that's our weekly entertainment segment. That's Hot Dogs in Paradise. We do it every single Wednesday at 9:55. It's The Invasion. The news with Travis is at 10:30. But coming up next, let's talk a little NFL news. A bad injury for one team in the NFC, and someone else gets paid. We'll talk about it next here on The Ticket.
2: DeMarvi, I don't know if you remember us.
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3: Good to see you.
2: Or there's Corby.
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3: 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Cowboys off today at training camp in Oxnard. Brian Schottenheimer says practices with pads have been good so far.
4: I thought it was really, really good work for the first time. Got the threes more work, which we wanted to do that. You know, we need to get these guys ready to play some real football, and that was good for them. And it helped us kind of figure out who's up to speed with our system. So overall, I thought it was really, really good.
3: Entire ticket team is live from Oxnard all week long. Rangers and Giants squaring off in the series finale at Globe Life. Texas enters 2.5 games back of Houston for the AL West lead. A 1:35 first pitch. The Astros also playing today in their own series finale against the Blue Jays. Houston has been hot recently, winning 7 of its last 8 games. That first pitch at 1:10. That is the Ticket Ticker. I'm Ryan Baldwin, Sports Radio 96.7, 13th in the Ticket.
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6: 10:19. Welcome in on a Wednesday morning here with the Invasion. Donovan Lewis, Matt McLaren, day 3 from Cowboys camp here in Oxnard. Cowboys off today. You see a few guys working out, but other than that, man, it is a dead zone here on the tennis courts as they are enjoying their day off. Well, the news with Travis coming your way here in 15 minutes. Also, don't forget today is Birdhouse Day. Corby's going to roll in, hang with us about an hour from now, so get your questions to him on Twitter, at Corby Davidson. You can send those in, and we'll go through again coming up at 11:30 this morning. But let's talk a little NFL, because some news filtering out of training camps across the league, including really bad news for the Atlanta Falcons, because they were certainly counting on this guy. He was the 15th overall pick in the 2025 NFL draft. But Jalen Walker has torn his ACL. They confirmed it this morning. It is a torn ACL, out for the season. He's 22. He was going into his second year. He had 5.5 sacks for them as a rookie last year. And again, a huge part of that Falcons defense, as they were one of those teams that was sitting at 8-9 last year in that division.
7: Man, it was a trip, because going into that last game of the year in the NFC South, it was either going to be Tampa or Carolina. And while Atlanta tied for the division lead, they had no chance to make the playoffs in the last, because watching quarterback on Netflix and seeing Baker Mayfield going through the trials and tribulations of watching that game between because they had already defeated Carolina, Tampa did. And they had the New Orleans Saints and Atlanta game, and Atlanta wound up beating New Orleans, so Carolina made the playoffs. But, yeah, they were counting on, again, in a very winnable division for all four teams. All four of those teams are saying right now, we can go out and win that division right now, and I think they may be right about that. So that's a huge loss for Atlanta.
6: Yeah, that sucks, man. You hate to see that, and you hate to see it with anybody. I mean, we've seen multiple injuries, and it always happens in camp. You always see guys, and it's the torn ACL. There's already been like 4 or 5 of them across the league, and we're a week into camp.
7: And you're going to continue to have them.
6: Yeah, we haven't gotten to games yet.
7: I know.
6: Teams are just now starting to have padded practices.
7: I know. Cowboys lose their tight end,
6: Princeton Fant,
7: from a torn ACL. So this is all the attrition of training camp. You go in, and that was the message that we heard here at Cowboy Camp. We're going in healthy. And everyone's great, but you know that's not how it's going to stay.
6: No. Man, the rash of the torn ACL in the last couple of years, it almost makes you just feel like this level of athlete has gotten to a point where the human body just can't take it.
7: Too big and too fast.
6: Yes, too big.
7: And those ligaments just can't keep up.
6: Right.
7: And I was asking this in the car with the Muses the other day. When did the torn ACL become the injury? Because I feel like it's the last, 15 or 20 years we've been hearing about this?
6: Yeah,
7: Before that, you just saw he blew his knee out.
6: Right.
7: You just never really heard about torn ACL.
6: Yeah, and then you were done.
7: Yeah, you blew your knee out, you were done.
8: It wasn't that long ago. Like, if you blew out your knee, you didn't come back.
7: Yep. The advancements in technology has helped as far as recovery from that. But, man, it's just been the rash of the and we talked about that in the car, and it was like, yeah, these athletes are too big and too fast, and these ligaments aren't – they can't take it, right? They can't handle it.
8: Yeah.
7: And I don't think it's with the – what we've seen now in nutrition and these guys keeping up with themselves now, they're going to get bigger and faster. So yes, you're going to continue to see a huge rash of these injuries popping up in sports.
8: So you saw that, and then the Chicago Bears – have extended their right tackle, Darnell Wright. And this is crazy because not only does he become the highest paid right tackle in NFL history, he's the second highest paid tackle in the NFL.
7: Yeah, Laremy Tunsil, right?
8: Yeah, he got a four-year, $116 million extension, $93 million guaranteed. So he is now making $29 million per year, which trails only 30.1 that Laremy Tunsil received. And again, keep in mind, a right tackle, not a left tackle.
7: Right tackles are rejoicing right now.
8: Man, no doubt, because that is a price
7: for
8: a right tackle.
7: Massive payday. And I wonder if there's any thought about moving him to the left side at any particular point, because that you want to talk about maybe other teams getting a little bit upset about moving the needle a bit as far as pay goes. They have to go, man, what are we doing here? A right tackle making this much money?
8: Right, because everybody
7: else
8: is left.
7: So now a guy that said, man, I'm better than him. I'm a right tackle, so pay me like a left tackle.
8: And so then when we talk about Tyler Smith and the whole idea about, hey, if we need to, our best five, we're going to kick you out to the left, and Tyler Smith is going, whoa, hold on a second now. I'm making 24 a year. And you got right tackles making 29?
7: Right. That's elite money for a guard, but definitely not for a tackle, and definitely not for a right tackle now.
8: I mean, you just don't see any. Even Tyler Linderbaum in free agency as a center got paid $27 million. So if you're Tyler Smith, that's where I think some of that comes into play, because you go, look, okay, if you're going to kick me out left, then I'm
7: paying
8: $5 million a year plus
7: you
8: more.
7: You better believe it.
8: More.
7: If that's where you want to put me permanently. So none of the whole, well, we're just going to put our best five, it's not permanent, it's just this. No.
8: Right.
7: We need to pay to reflect that, because you guys are getting everything you can out of me, and I need to do that exact same thing. Man, that's a huge pay bump for that position.
8: That's a chunk of change, man. So the other little note here, and keep in mind, you'll hear this game tomorrow night right here on The Ticket. You're home for the NFL, of course. The Hall of Fame game, our very first NFL preseason game, happens tomorrow up there in Canton. It'll be the Panthers taking on the Cardinals. Now, the Panthers came out, I think it was yesterday, and said it'll be Kenny Pickett rolling for us. Well, the Cardinals have let it be known that their third-round draft pick, Carson Beck, is going to start the game for them. And they're going to rest Jacoby Brissett, who is the presumed – he will start. Jacoby Brissett's going to start for them.
7: If he's healthy, he's going to start. I don't even know if it's going to take just the season of disaster to get Carson Beck in there, because I think everyone's anticipating that the season is going to be a disaster anyway. It just feels like that they are just priming themselves to get up it highly in the draft next year to get one of the quarterbacks that's coming out.
8: Most
7: whether
8: likely.
7: Whether it's Arch Manning or Dante Moore or whomever is going to make it to the top of the quarterback list. It feels like that's going to be the year for Arizona.
8: But this is, again, and it's third-round quarterbacks have an opportunity to play in the league. And you look at Carson Beck, let's keep in mind that you had the two first-rounders last year in the draft. Of course, Mendoza, who went first, and then Simpson. The next quarterback was Carson Beck. He was the third quarterback taken. It didn't happen until the third round, but you do kind of wonder if Arizona wants to. It could go one of two ways. One, let's see what we've got, but two, let's throw him out there in case some other team is kind of curious about, hey, Carson Beck showed us a little something in that stretch of eight games that he played for the Cardinals. Let's make a move.
7: Man, isn't it something that there's a possibility that every single quarterback taken in this past draft may not start? Because you got the Mendoza-Kirk Cousins issue. Like, I always thought that, hey, you drafted 1-1, they're going to throw him in there. But they're making it seem like that they may not start him. Now, he's going to get in. He's going to play.
8: He'll play
7: but
8: this
7: it's not
8: going
7: to be from week one.
8: Yeah,
7: and barring injury, Ty Simpson's not going to play
8: Simpson
7: at all.
8: Simpson may not play at all this year.
7: No, I don't
8: unless
7: think,
8: it's mop-up fourth quarter
7: right,
8: or whatever.
7: And I don't think they want him to. Right. Like, if the season's going as they want it to go, that Ty Simpson won't see a single snap.
8: Man, you're right.
7: And you have Mendoza, you have Simpson. Like you said, Carson Beck's not going to play. Yeah. Drew Howard's not going to play.
8: No, behind Rodgers.
7: I mean, none of those guys that are drafted this past year may not be their team's projected starter in week one for sure. And that's just not the case with these young quarterbacks now.
8: No.
7: They're drafting them. They're throwing in there. Let me see what you got. And the 1-1 may be on the bench holding the helmet.
8: Yeah, and the 1-1, that's not going to last long. I'd be shocked if he's not the starter within the first month of the year. There is no way they're going to sit on the 1-1. I just can't imagine that.
7: Have we done that exercise before about when was the last time a 1-1 didn't start week one?
8: Yeah, and it's
7: – Did we
8: – I'm trying to remember who it was because we said who it was, and it was – it wasn't actually that long ago.
7: I think you know what? You may be right about that. We did mention that, I thought. But, man, it's – yeah, this I want to see what Carson Beck has. I never thought that he was – because a lot of people thought coming out that he was going to be even later than when he was drafted. And I just thought he had a little something that may translate into the NFL. But he's going to get his shot tomorrow. Preseason football starts tomorrow. Larry Fitzgerald and Luke Kuechly are being inducted into the Hall of Fame. So that's why you have Carolina and Arizona playing in that game. But – yeah, we'll see.
8: Yeah, we will see. And then just real quick, the other thing, and this is going to be, you would think, motivation for him, and you'd love to see the Cowboys against him, but Micah Parsons said yesterday that he does think, because the Packers play the Cowboys, they host the Cowboys at Lambeau Field in week six, and he did say yesterday that he thinks it's very realistic that he can be back in time for that game. Now, he did talk about blowing out your knee. Tore his meniscus, tore his ACL in week 15 last year. And his quote yesterday, it was the first time that he had met with reporters this training camp for the Packers. He said, I wouldn't say it's not possible, but at the same time in these next 10 weeks, 10, 12 weeks from now, we've got to do our part to make it possible. It's not off the board, but we've got to put the work in terms of would he be back in time for that Cowboys game. We'll see.
7: Yep.
8: Now, he can because there's a change in the PUP rules. So now, when you're starting the season on PUP, he now has an opportunity. He can practice after just two regular season weeks. Used to be it was the first 4 weeks of the season. So start the season on PUP, you're out for the first 2 weeks, can't practice at all, but that gives him an opportunity to kind of ramp back up for a couple of weeks beforehand.
7: All right, we'll get back into the NFL at 10:50 because we're going to preview those Chicago Bears, and we'll have lunchtime with the Cowboys. As a matter of fact, the entire lunch hour dedicated to those Dallas Cowboys. The Birdhouse with Corby is at 11:30. At Corby Davidson is where you send those tweets. But coming up next, it's the news with Travis.
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3: Thank God there is some good news. And it's time for some good news.
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1: Sponsored by
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1: Thank you, Tip Sheet, and thank you, and happy birthday to Donovan.
3: Thank you.
1: Erath County Jail inmate Treston Nolte escaped custody on Tuesday morning. He had been in jail on the charge of a felony motion to revoke probation. He only lasted outside of the walls for a few hours because canine unit Lola and the Texas Game Warden's full canine unit tracked his ass down and took him back to Erath County Jail. He was charged with escape, a third-degree felony. They did not detail how he was able to escape custody, which probably means somebody screwed up real bad.
3: Yeah, was she at the Copacabana?
1: You know what? Not listed in the story, but it I think recaptured in Erath as well as a escape.
3: She was a showgirl.
1: Yes, she was. Yes, she was.
8: Is that what you think of when you hear Lola?
3: Lola. She was a showgirl.
8: You know what I think of when I hear Lola?
1: Lola Bunny.
8: Lola Falana.
3: Oh. Lola Falana.
8: That was the name, old school name. They used to mention that a lot in like Good Times. Like the hot,
3: okay.
8: The hot celebrity out there was Lola Falana.
1: Lola is a hot name.
8: Did you look a picture up a picture of Lola Falana?
1: I'm no, still thinking about Lola Bunny myself.
8: What?
3: Nothing. I probably can't say that. Okay. I don't want to. Son has a interest in.
8: Okay.
3: So. Kind of funny.
8: Oh, Lola Falana is still with us.
3: Lola Falani?
8: She's 83 Falana. Years old.
1: F-A-L-A-N-A.
8: Yeah, Falana.
1: I'm also
3: Lola Falana.
1: Whoa.
3: 83 years old. And there's a YouTube. It says, try not to gasp when you see Lola Falana at 83.
1: I wish I hadn't.
8: What are you expecting?
1: She's doing great.
8: Man, look at those pictures back in the day, though. I can see why they were... always on talking about Lola Falana.
1: Let's skip the news. We've got Lola Falana to think about for the next 10 minutes.
3: She was in something called Dr. Jazz. That sounds cool.
1: I bet that was cool.
3: She played Lola Colt.
1: All right.
3: She was in something called Lady Coco.
1: She was in The Klansman, too.
3: She was.
8: Okay, we're just going to read her
1: IMDb
8: page.
1: What are you doing?
3: A man called
1: How
3: Adam.
1: Are you contributing?
7: Also, my cousin Vinny.
3: I don't think she was in that, Daddy.
8: Why don't you start reading?
3: Silverado.
1: Why don't you start looking at this list?
8: What's the next story here?
3: Mad About You, a couple episodes, looks like.
1: All right, that's a good show. New THC ban is in effect, but how will North Texas police respond? Several have responded, and what they're saying is that, so these new rules... start there, enacted on July 31st.
8: Mm-hmm. 34th.
1: I think it's still in effect at that
3: point.
1: That'd
3: be cool if there was a month with 34 days.
1: I guess. So they banned all other forms of THC. So initially, there was the loophole for your Delta 8, 9, 10, THCP, right. And they've now closed that for those to be illegal now, too. So now only products with 0.3 of Delta 9 are legal in the state. That's
8: How
1: the
8: are
1: last
8: you supposed
1: thing.
8: To know that?
1: Oh, you know, testing stuff, things, science. Well, the Dallas Police Department told WFAA that someone found with products prohibited under Texas law, such as the recently banned forms of THC, may be getting a charge. The specific charge will depend on circumstances of the event, including type of product and quantity involved and other applicable facts. So Denton has said something similar. Allen has said something similar. And Fort Worth have said something similar. So now it feels like they're not just targeting stores, but if you yourself are found with these products on your person,
8: right,
1: they're going to stick something to you.
8: Man, that, why are we going backwards in the fact that it was, you know, so bad to have weed when I was growing up, and it just felt like it was
3: Texas.
1: Didn't the nation, like, 2 weeks ago, like, move it down in the severity list?
3: Like, well, you know, Texas
8: Heck,
3: is
8: even
3: gonna
8: the
3: be,
8: NBA said, right, smoke your pot, who cares?
3: It's just a control thing for Texas, I imagine.
1: Blue light, man. We're just going to continue to do this no matter what.
3: I say more laws.
8: Oh, I was going to lean towards more weed.
1: No.
8: Maybe we can battle that out.
1: Yeah, it feels like there's a wedge being driven between you guys here. I don't like it.
3: You guys do what you need to do if you need more.
1: It's just, I always thought that we were for less governmental control in Texas, but it feels lately more...
3: Well, we like more of it.
1: More laws and control are being enacted on us. I don't know. Maybe I'm confused.
3: How hard do you think it would be if you grew weed in your backyard?
1: I wouldn't
3: for somebody to realize
1: that
3: you were growing weed in your backyard.
1: Backyard would be hard.
8: Yeah, I don't know if you can grow it in your backyard.
3: I have no idea.
1: I don't think we have the climate to do that. But
3: I was just curious if
1: your back closet.
8: Well, if you have a fence around, I don't know how difficult it will be. Are they just going around hopping fences and
3: that's kind of what I'm wondering.
8: Growing? Yeah, unless.
3: Like if a canine unit drives by your front house, does a dog in the car, can they smell it?
8: He has his head out the window, himself, and then he starts barking.
1: In Kansas, there are like giant fields of hemp from the from World War II still left over when they were, you know, using it for rope and paper and whatnot.
3: Yeah.
1: And it's quite smelly out there. So if you have enough, it's absolutely going to smell. But if you just have, you know, a couple, three plants in your backyard, if you are able to get them to grow and flower and bud, then I feel like you could probably get away with it until somebody says something or notices, and then you're in trouble.
8: Until you take that extra step, and then now you're Walter White in that thing.
1: Right.
8: Trying to sell it. And
1: if you have a crop in your backyard, that's not going to work.
8: I don't think anyone would just do that for personal use.
3: Is that too much?
8: If you're doing that,
3: is one plant too much for personal use?
8: I don't know.
1: I know that some people have not done it in their yard, but like a closet.
3: In their closet?
1: Yeah. Like that's, I mean, that has happened.
3: Where you have to have like the blue or pink lights or whatever from AT&T Stadium for the World Cup.
1: It helps. And some nice things from your nursery that has trees and plants. They have great things for that kind of stuff.
3: I grew an aloe plant in my house once.
1: Sick. Did you use it for cuts and burns?
3: No, but I talked to it every day and it grew. It was great.
1: That's good. We don't do great with plants in our house.
8: Why not?
1: I don't know. Well, like I have a cactus that was doing really badly that I'm nursing back. That is, it's doing okay now, but we've killed so many plants that come to our house.
3: Killer got me a little bonsai tree and I still have that in my house.
1: Is it thriving?
3: I mean, it's alive. I don't know.
8: I'll tell you what.
3: I think it just stays what it is.
8: If talking is going to help a plant grow and stay alive, your plants ought to be the most thriving plants in the world.
1: They have so many friends. So many contacts.
8: They have so many conversations to listen to. They ought to, they ought to sprout as... You have Shawshank trees in your house right now.
1: Or they're just going insane. Please kill us. Stop giving us water.
3: Yes. They're like, oh, my God, I don't want to be here anymore. That's why, like, somehow every time I come home, I notice my plants move, like, a slight inch. Like, somehow it's, like, it's growing towards the door.
8: You're going to walk in one day, and one of your plants will have on noise-canceling headphones. How did those get up there?
1: It's enough. I can't take it anymore. Man. I swear if he pours one more IPA into my pot, I swear to God.
8: If he has another conversation with himself, I'm done. I just don't want to hear. Your plant's going to lean over. Dude, just shut up.
2: Nothing wrong with that.
3: The world's first talking plant. But that's all it can say.
1: Shut up.
8: Let's go in our quiet corner for a second,
3: okay?
8: Good Lord.
3: We're a plant. Leave me alone.
8: I'm tired of growing.
3: Awesome.
1: Tough news for the beer community, and one of our friends, as Texas Ale Project, is closing its doors. They opened in 2014, big year for craft beer, following the 2013 legislation that legalized taproom sales. Texas Ale Project opened, as I said, in 2014, right before a lot of the fancier places opened in that area over there. And during the brew pub and microbrewery openings, they peaked in 2018, 2017, have declined quite a bit since, and beer production overall is down 3.8% in the United States. Texas Ale Project didn't give a reason necessarily for its closure, but they did post a nice farewell note on Instagram.
3: They did. It's highly unfortunate. They built their brewery from the ground up over there off Riverfront in the Design District, and at the time when they built it, back, you're talking about 2013, 2014, when they finally opened, it was the first brewery built in Dallas from the ground up since Prohibition. That was not already an existing structure.
1: And we had lunch over there one day. It was a really, really cool facility and nice people.
3: Yeah, they're very nice people, and it's sad to see. I mean, especially a place that's been around for 12 years, and they've been dealing with what everybody else is dealing with. I mean,
8: is that an eternity in the beer business? 12 years?
3: Yeah, and to close your doors after 12 years is really unfortunate. But it's I posted about it on Saturday, and it's. There's another one that is also closing up in Denison called Ivanhoe Ale Works, and they've been around for a decade. And it's just sad to see, and it just goes back to the whether it's beer, food, wine, whatever it is that you enjoy. It could be a local clothing store. If you don't support the local places that are family-owned, this is what happens, unfortunately. So it could be anything, but we talk about that. I know you like eating a lot of local food, and you try to support the local scene, and that's why we do Just a Sip. That's why I'm passionate about local craft beer, because I know the owners of Texas Ale Project. I worked there for a couple of years before. I know their brewers, and they're really good people, and it's sad to see.
1: In other news, kind of in the... This is another family-owned business, quite a bit bigger, though. Bucky's is... expanding their merch partnership with one Texas A&M. Apparently, the fellow that owns Bucky's, let's see if I can get his name. I had it just a minute ago. Where is he? Arch Beaver Alpin III. He is an Aggie. Went to Texas A&M, and this collaboration is less than a year after Bucky's and A&M announced their initial team up. They'll have snack products on campus locations in College Station.
8: The cashews. Will they have the cashews?
3: Start going to A&M games.
8: I will go back to school if they're going to have the cashews there, just so I can have access to those.
3: Get your master's at A&M.
8: Yeah.
1: So they'll
8: cashews.
3: Okay, so you'd be a nutologist. I don't know what they call people who study nuts.
1: It's not that. They're going to have a co-branded merchandise line, and it's the next step in their relationship. But like I said, they'll have their snacks on campus as well. At this point, Alpin has donated about $60 million to Texas A&M, helping fund the construction of aptly named the Applin Center, a learning hub for the university's hospitality, retail, and marketing programs.
4: I hear they're going to put a Bucky's in there.
1: Oh, that's nice, Killer. That's kind of what the whole story was about. But yeah,
8: we mentioned that earlier, but thank you.
3: Someone who studies nuts is called a pomologist, P-O-M-O-logist. So
1: I love nuts.
3: And the scientific field itself is known as pomology, which is a branch of horticulture, but you also would have to study fruits. It says nuts and fruits. But that's fine. I mean, fruits are good. So you could enjoy nuts as well. What?
8: But your plants at home are starting to grow. Yeah. He's studying
1: Or they're nuts. Dying a little bit, one or the other. I'm not sure.
3: What are you doing?
1: You did it.
8: No, he's talking about Killer.
3: Killer just created a contraption to make it look like he was studying nuts.
8: He's so ridiculous.
1: We got it.
3: A bottle of sunscreen and two little baseballs.
8: We got it. Is that the news, Travis?
1: Yeah, that's
8: goodness
1: the news.
8: Gracious. All right, it's 10:49. It's the invasion. It's Matt McLaren and Donovan Lewis. We will hop aboard the OSS at 11:10. Don't forget the birdhouse is at 11:30. At Corby Davidson is where you send those tweets.
3: I see it.
8: But coming up next, let's preview those Chicago Bears as we continue our NFL preview. We'll do it next here on The Ticket.
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0: The Cowboys get a rest day at training camp in Oxnard. Linebacker D. Winters thinks the Dallas defensive line is going to make his job a lot easier.
1: You see a gap open, you can just shoot it because you know those guys are going to hold it down. 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
0: Make sure to catch the entire Ticket team live from Oxnard all week long. The Falcons get a blow in training camp. Second-year edge rusher Jalen Walker suffered a torn ACL in practice yesterday. He's now expected to miss the upcoming season. And Rangers and Giants series finale, Cody Bradford sets to start on the mound for Texas. It's his first major league outing since September of 2024 due to a UCL injury. That first pitch at 1:35. That is the Ticket Ticker. I'm Ryan Baldwin, Sports Radio 96.7, 13th in the Ticket.
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3: 10:56. Rolling along on your Wednesday morning here with the Invasion. Donovan Lewis, Matt McLaren. We'll hop aboard the OSS. Got some other sports tests coming your way here in 15 minutes or so. And, of course, don't forget, Corby going to roll by the tent, hang for a little birdhouse action. It is a Wednesday, so get your questions in at Corby Davidson on Twitter /X. And we'll go through that coming up here at about 11:30 or so. But we continue taking a look at the teams of the NFL, and that leads us today to the defending NFC North champions, the Chicago Bears. Had a great season last year. Caleb Williams started to show some of the reasons why he was the number one overall pick a couple of years back. Of course, Ben Johnson comes over his first year as head coach of the Chicago Bears. The offense does what you would expect the Ben Johnson offense to do, and they finish 11-5, win the NFC North. But now, as such, on paper going in, and this is always on paper, they have the league's hardest schedule.
4: They do. First-place schedule, NFC North. That's just a tough division. And we talk about that team last year and what you saw from them the few years before Ben Johnson got there.
3: Yeah.
4: And the one thing that helped this team out tremendously last year that is a year-to-year thing because you just never know how this is going to go. A, they didn't turn the ball over. And B, they created a ton of turnovers on defense. Their defense was just okay. But they created a ton of them, giving Chicago the short field to go out there and execute that offense. As a matter of fact, they were fourth in the league in average starting field position for their offense.
3: That
4: they
3: helps.
4: Got short fields because their defense turned the ball over. And I think sometimes that's a year-to-year proposition because, hey, we should know that with the Cowboys.
3: Yep.
4: As far as 1 year under Dan Quinn creating all those turnovers, and you see what can happen when they don't. It not only affects your defense, it affects your offense because of the average starting field position. So if they can recreate that magic as far as not turning the ball over, they were first in the league in fewest turnovers, and first in the league in creating turnovers, then you're going to see that record the way it is right now. They only went 2-4 in their division last year because it was tough, but they played a last-place schedule and got up to 11-6 for the season.
3: And I think we all forget this, that, man, they almost went to the NFC Championship game. They lost to the Rams in overtime.
4: Isn't it funny that the Rams had two close playoff games? Because we said that about Carolina the other day. Like, man, they were really close. It took a last-minute drive from the Rams to defeat the Panthers, and then you have the Rams going to Chicago, and Chicago having that miracle play on fourth down to send that game into overtime, and then Caleb Williams had a pick, one of three picks in that game, and then the Rams went down and won that game with a field goal 20-17. So I think when you start talking about teams that have raised their expectations with that arrow pointing up,
3: Chicago?
4: I think it is Chicago with the development of Caleb Williams and what they have on that squad.
3: Yeah, I would agree with you. And now, of course, DJ Moore is gone, as we mentioned. He is out. So now you have to see, okay, is what you believed Rome Odunze could be, is it time for him? Or Luther Burden III, who last year, I mean, hell, you saw it against the Cowboys. I mean, just that dude was big play potential, but can he be more consistent? Colston Loveland, the tight end that they drafted earlier in the first round, who was a rookie last year. He, early in the season, didn't do a lot, and then towards the back part of the season, really became a go-to target for Caleb Williams.
4: That's a young offense, man.
3: It's a very young offense.
4: Yeah.
3: And it feels like some of those connections started to develop as the year went on, especially with Luther Burden and Colston Loveland the last month or so of the season. So how does that develop and continue moving forward for him and Caleb Williams and their offense?
4: Man, you look at their depth chart and you think that you question kind of the depth. And if they have any catastrophic injuries, I think on the offensive side, it's going to affect them a lot. Because I just don't think they have quite the talent behind the guys that they have starting. You look at the starting lineup, you go, whoa, DeAndre Swift, Rome Odunze, Luther Burden III, Khalif Raymond. That's a good starting crew. Then you look what's behind them, you go, boy, if they miss any kind of significant time, then that's definitely going to hurt Chicago. But they definitely have to, I think, play better as a defense. They lived on creating those turnovers. And if they can't create that, the way they were giving up some of those numbers last year, I think that will put them in a little bit of a bind if they aren't still creating those turnovers.
3: Yeah, and you look at their running backs, which was interesting because last year they combined for almost 2,000 yards with DeAndre Swift, who had about 1,100, and then Kyle Manunge, who had almost 800 yards. And kind of curious to see how that works again. Are they going to be able to continue to do that? Is the Ben Johnson offense going to continue to be really difficult for teams to handle? They made some moves in the offseason, of course, but their offensive line, for the most part, returns intact. So, again, it's kind of like the Cowboys. You kind of figure, okay, the offense, for the most part, DJ Moore is gone, but you feel like you've got the pieces there with, especially, as we mentioned, and don't forget Cole Kmet, who, of course, is still there, that you've got the pieces there for the offense to continue to be what it was.
4: Man, it was pretty even as far as their targets went last year, because their most targeted receiver last year was Rome Odunze, and they had 90 targets. It was 85 for DJ Moore, 82 for Colston Loveland. Zacchaeus had 65. It was Luther Burden that had 60. They were spreading the ball out pretty evenly. But I do think they need to find, if it's going to be Odunze or Luther Burden, the third one of those guys need to step up and say, I am the number one receiver.
3: Right.
4: This is the one you can count on. I think they may be leaning toward Odunze to be that guy. I think he can handle it.
3: Feels that way.
4: Yeah.
3: I think they want him to be that guy, and then kind of Burden to take the top off the defense type guy. I mean, they brought in Devin Bush. They overhauled their secondary defensively. They've got a couple of new safeties in Kobe Bryant and Dylan Tenneman, the guy that they drafted.

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1: Every single one of these teams are probably expecting to be towards the top. And while we talk about the other divisions that everyone says that they're in it because the division is not that good, right. I think this division is everyone saying they're in it because they are pretty good. And every single team was over 500 last year. And you have Detroit and Green Bay and Minnesota and Chicago. And those teams are like, we're good teams,
2: right.
1: And expect to. So, yeah, you wonder if it's going to be kind of that same rock fight that you had last year with 11 wins going to win that division. Heck, it may could be 10 because they're going to beat each other up so much. With Chicago going 2-4 in their own division. So, man, I don't know if there are – again, we always talk about the expectations early in camp. Chicago is saying, we've got to feed off of this, man. We were in the divisional round, maybe one play away from making the conference championship game. They do have a first-place schedule, but they're going to feel like they have the arrow pointed up and they should advance further along than what they did last year. So they have this hey, man, we need a championship game or this season is not going to be a success, and they could wind up not making the playoffs because that division is so tough.
2: Yeah, because – who knows about Green Bay and Minnesota, obviously. What's Kyler Murray going to be for them? And it's still Detroit. You still feel like the light is still on very much for Detroit. And every single team in that division last year was over 500.
1: Yeah.
2: Like, they won the division, but only by a couple of games. And as you mentioned, they were, 2-4 in their division?
1: Yeah.
2: The Bears were, and still found a way to win.
1: But that was their last play schedule.
2: Right.
1: That's
2: so
1: out there.
2: How big of a difference is that? Because you look at who they've got to play this year, and the three games that they're going to have to play against other division winners are the Jacksonville Jaguars, the Eagles, and the Seahawks. Do they lose those three games? Is that the difference between making the playoffs and not making the playoffs? So I think Chicago is going to be a good team, but again, that's why every year in the NFL, out of the seven previous playoff teams, there's always three or four new
1: right,
2: ones
1: yeah.
2: because of exactly
1: the scheduling, yeah.
2: Exactly that. And I think we talked about Carolina yesterday, kind of the same thing. If I had to pick one of the seven teams that made the playoffs last year that I'd say is not going to make it this year, I would say Carolina. But Chicago is right up there too because I think Detroit is still going to have something to say.
1: So they played the AFC North last year and the NFC East. They went 4-0 against the East. They went 3-1 against the North.
2: Man.
1: And that's how you elevate pretty quickly. And that's not even because of a last place schedule. That's just
2: right.
1: the rotation of the divisions that they played, and they had that success. And that's how you elevate from last place to first place.
2: That's a trip, man, because you look at this. And just because of the way that it worked out, and this is where you start, and we'll get to them, I guess, next week when you get to the D's, but you look at Detroit, and because of the way that the tiebreakers worked out, they finished last in that division. At 9-8,
1: yeah.
2: They finished last. So their three games of difference means they get to play three last-place teams that had horrible records last year, while the Bears are playing, as I just mentioned, I mean, hell, Seattle and Philadelphia and Jacksonville, who all were really good teams a year ago. So that's going to be a little bit different. Like, the Lions get to play New York. The Lions get to play, I'm trying to see, it looks like the Saints.
1: And the Cardinals. Has
2: and the Cardinals.
1: Yeah.
2: Those are the three. So those three games could be the difference.
1: It really can. You just flip the script.
2: Right.
1: And that's how the
2: it's
1: NFL
2: crazy.
1: Works, that parity. I don't know if it's parity, but rather it's scheduling. And they're trying to get all these teams that, hey, man,
2: right.
1: you had a bad year last year. If you see that schedule, you're playing a last-place schedule, then you can easily move up the ranks. And that division is going to be crazy all year long.
2: It is,
1: but
2: man.
1: Chicago's going to be
2: it
1: in the
2: is.
1: Middle of it, man. Caleb Williams, I think, with the Iceman moniker, feels like he's going to step up and become a superstar in this league. And you hear some people thinking that he could be in conversation maybe for an MVP, if not this year, maybe here sometime in the future. So they're thinking about that arrow pointed up for this dude. And that first year to the second year was a pretty good leap for him.
2: If he is, then that means they did make the playoffs and they might be winning the division again if he's in the MVP conversation. But when you look at what they have, you look at that division, I do think that is an easy one to sit here and say. To me, you got to think Detroit's the front runner to win that division just because of the schedule.
1: You would think so.
2: If you think all those teams are basically
1: right.
2: the same, they've got a little bit of an easier go at it. I think it's going to be tough for Chicago to replicate what they did and make the playoffs.
1: Me too. I think it's going to be tough to get 11 wins out of Chicago this year. And I just don't know. We saw that 9 wins didn't
2: right.
1: make you didn't make the playoffs,
2: right.
1: but 9 wins.
2: Right.
1: So, yeah, it's

0: It's so, I think the lines of the margins of error in that division is they're very, very thin. In Chicago, I don't know if you can replicate the 7-1 you went against those two divisions that you're rotating again this year, and then that first place schedule. So, man, we'll see. All right, so tomorrow should be the Cincinnati Bengals, if we're
1: Okay.
0: going to go alphabetically in the seeds.
1: Why
0: We'll do
1: not?
0: that tomorrow. The Birdhouse with Corby is at 11:30. At Corby Davidson, you have time to send in those tweets there. But coming up next, let's hop aboard the OSS for other sports stuff. They did it. We'll talk about that and more next here on The Ticket.
2: Hello, Troy. How are you?
3: Bob.
2: The Ticket summer tradition, live at Cowboys training camp in Oxnard.
4: We missed you at the polo match yesterday. The first guy that we ran into just sitting all by himself waiting for the match to start was Jerry.
5: Yeah, he was the ceremonial opening chucker.
4: Yeah.
2: Troy Aikman is on the ticket.
3: Are you serious?
4: Oh, yeah.
6: Oh, dude. Yeah.
3: When you say Jerry, we're talking about Jerry Jones, correct?
5: Yes.
6: We are.
4: Yeah.
3: Are they not here for a reason? Is there not?
2: Brought to you by Macho Self Storage, Game Day Men's Health, and Sports Radio 96.7 and 1310. 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

0: 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Cowboys out in Oxnard for training camp. Left guard Tyler Smith seeing the value in going up against defensive tackle Quinnen Williams.
1: I think it's great for me and great for him as a player. I think just being able to go against somebody every day that's going to push you to be your best. There is going to be times when you win. There's going to be times when you lose. But ultimately, what are you learning from that rep? What are you learning from those experiences? That's something that we're both learning and both going through.
0: The entire Ticket team live from Oxnard all week long. The Rangers snap a six-game losing streak with a 5-4 win over the Giants. The series finale will be at 1:35 this afternoon, tied at 1 apiece. And the NFL's Hall of Fame game will begin the preseason schedule tomorrow. Quarterbacks have been announced. Kenny Pickett goes for Carolina against rookie Carson Beck for Arizona in the 7 p.m. kick. 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
3: 11:16, Wednesday morning here with the Invasion. It is Donovan Lewis, Matt McClain, rolling along. We will have the Birdhouse with Corby coming up in about 15 minutes or so. Still time. You can get your questions in if you have one at Corby Davidson on X. But right now, Donnie, let's hop aboard the OSS. We got some other sports S to get into.
4: Let's do it.
3: And let's start with college football because it has happened today. Majority Leader John Thune has filed cloture on the motion to proceed on the Protect College Sports Act, which means now that there is a vote on that, a procedural step that can happen as early as Friday, and a full vote in the Senate can happen this weekend. Now, they are about to go on recess after Friday. That assumes that lawmakers obtain agreements to waive time constraints and clear other bills off the docket and are willing to work over the weekend to have a vote on this bill. If they are, we could get a passage of this weekend, which would set it in motion to go to the House at some point and perhaps eventually become law. So Maria Cantwell, one of the senators on this thing, released a statement on this and says, "We need to stabilize the arms race. Athletes should have a federal law granting them ability to earn compensation for NIL and a federal law protecting their scholarships and health care. Students should not have to pay surcharges and tuition to pay for sports."
5: Hey, guys.
3: Oh, look who it is. Is it Maria Cantwell, the senator?
5: It's surcharges.
4: That's what I thought. God. Why are you, what's your voice so high, sir?
3: Surcharges.
5: We're transitioning.
3: Okay. I was like, who is this?
4: Surcharges. Man, it's such a high voice. I thought you'd be much deeper
3: than
4: that.
3: That's what I thought.
5: Nope.
3: Jeez, surcharges. Feeling okay this morning, surcharges?
4: Wow. Look at Corby.
3: So there you go. So this looks like it may get a full Senate vote this weekend. We'll see.
6: Does it mean salary cap?
3: Yes.
6: A hard cap or?
3: Yeah, and so they bumped it up to $48.8 million. And so it would be a hard cap, and that's why the SEC and the Big Ten jumped in on it, because they closed some of the loopholes that made it very easy to circumvent that. So, I mean, again, even if it goes through the Senate, it still has to get through the House. But the belief was that the SEC and the Big Ten supported it. That,
6: well, didn't they want a higher overall ceiling for their cap? Like, that
3: right.
6: was part of the deal?
3: And that's why it jumped up to 48.8.
6: So, but that's going to be homogenized throughout?
3: Yeah.
6: Okay. As long as they have a cap, I mean.
3: Yeah, and it'll be, I don't know what the penalties would be for breaking it or whatever, but it's, I guess.
6: Yeah, Lynn, how do you, I mean.
3: I don't know what the federal part of that kicks in on. I mean, this bill is insane. Some of the language in this, it's very legalese. It's extremely long. It's like 75 pages long. So there's a lot of different things.
4: Yeah, the question I would have, though, is that, like you mentioned, who are they going to answer to?
6: Yeah.
4: Let's just say one school that says, I don't worry about that, and they go over and they're paying $60 million. Are they forfeiting draft picks like they would do in a pro league?
6: Yeah,
4: like, what are we doing?
3: That's what I don't know.
4: Taking away scholarships?
3: Because it's law. Do you get arrested? They arrest you?
4: Right.
3: I don't know.
4: The whole program, they just have the paddy wagon out there and they take the whole team to jail?
6: Like, I mean, can you penalize a school financially? Can you say, like they do in the NBA, if you go over the
4: like
6: second
4: a tax or something?
3: I guess that's what it would be. I don't know.
4: Some programs wouldn't even care if that's the case. If that's the penalty, okay. how much are you going to tax me?
6: Well,
4: is
6: you would
4: it
6: have
4: double
6: to make it
4: what you're doing.
6: You would have to make it so right. penal that, like with NBA owners,
4: like the second apron,
6: it
4: yeah.
6: kills you.
4: Yep. Yeah, yeah. But it feels like these teams just have endless amounts.
6: Well, they do, and that's why it needs to be regulated. You cannot have eight teams that are spending $70 million and 100 teams that are spending
3: right.
6: 12 or whatever. You just it's stupid. It's so stupid.
4: But if you have it,
6: and I guarantee you, these donors, no, they don't want to do this. They don't. This isn't. This is a net loss in the end for these guys. They're not enjoying paying all this money. They're not.
4: You sure about that?
6: I'm 100% sure they would rather have it this way.
4: Okay.
3: Yeah, so
6: I mean, Cody Campbell's the one that brought it up, and he's the one paying more than anyone.
3: Right. And now that'll be if it's the hard revenue share cap and it closes all that off, and then it financial penalties or because there's supposed to be things now. But everybody just circumvents it because there's no real hard structure
6: there's
3: that's
6: nothing,
3: been agreed
6: dude.
3: On.
6: There's
3: so
6: nothing.
3: There's all these different things that people just do their own way.
6: But I'm with Donovan. Who is going to be the enforcer?
3: Right.
6: And then what are the penalties and are they enough to keep, you know, Oregon or whoever it is from...
3: Right, to just being like, we're going to spend $70 million.
4: I know, yeah. Because if you go over it in the NFL, it's specific things that you can do to hurt that franchise. I just don't know what you can do in college to hurt it like that. Because, man, all the money that we're talking about, and you're right, and I'm coming around because these owners in the NBA are deathly afraid of that second
6: yes.
4: apron.
3: Right.
6: I've never seen anything like
4: right.
6: it.
4: Right. And it's like, until they get... something with that, you're not going to see a lot of teams to be able to keep those guys that they draft. It's almost a bit like you're being penalized because you draft very well.
6: Yeah.
4: Because right. in the end, you're going to have to pay these guys.
6: Right.
4: And you can't afford to if you're Oklahoma City or San Antonio. And you're going to have some of these superstars taking less than what they could get
6: yeah.
4: because if they want to help in team building. Wimby did just that with his extension. But, yeah, to see billionaires afraid of a particular – number that they can't go over, like immediately after winning that title, that owner in New York said, "Hey, man, that's great. We won a title. We are not going over the second apron."
6: Yeah,
3: right.
4: So I don't care what's happening around here. We're not doing that. And only one team operated over the second apron last year. And that was Cleveland Cavaliers.
6: Yeah.
4: And I think it was $68 million, $70 million or something like that they had to pay. And Denver right now is the only team that's above the second apron right now. They're desperately trying to get underneath it. So if you do something like that where you make it those guys, even the endless amounts of money that they have, just be scared to go over this point, then it's working in the NBA. Maybe it'll work in college football.
6: I mean, look, the most popular sports in the world, outside of soccer, in the United States, I guess,
3: yeah.
6: The NFL and the NBA, they all abide by some sort of structure.
3: Yeah.
6: Financially, and you know, in the NFL, it's equal share for everyone, and everybody plays by the exact same rules, and that's what you know the baseball owners are trying to do. And
3: yeah,
6: that's why the EPL to me is great. It's great theater, but it's also the five clubs that spend all the money, the same amount of money.
3: Right.
6: Like they're
3: right.
6: they're all spending hundreds of millions of dollars more than the lesser clubs who really in the end have no shot. That's yeah. stupid.
3: Yeah, I agree. The way MLB does it, I think there needs to be at least a floor. If you're not going to cap it, there needs to be at least everybody has to spend at least this much.
6: Yeah.
3: Because the cap, it's so dumb. But it needs, I don't know how you do it in college if they're not going to be employees and unionized.
4: I wonder if you can have a floor in college football. At least some respectable type of floor for at least a power four.
3: It's still going to get to a point, even if, say the cap's 48-8. How many schools are going to spend up to that?
6: Yeah.
3: Okay, so then if you're spending, how many schools are
6: there 20?
3: Right.
6: Are there 20 that would do that? I think
3: probably.
6: Yeah, I think 20 would.
3: So then at what point does it get to where everybody is, and now this is going to federalize it and make it a law where you can't break away and form your own super league, but still it's going to be, the gap is going to continue to be what it has been. Now, there may be like the Indianas of the world that show up, or Texas Tech, where you get the billionaire booster who goes, all right, fine. If it's 48-8, let's spend up to it. That's why I always wonder, like, surely TCU or Baylor is somebody, they got to have somebody who's...
6: They have to.
3: That it cares about sports also. Not only are you a billionaire, but you care about your sports and your alumni base.
6: Like, I think TCU spends quite a bit. Now, it's not like Tech, obviously.
4: We had Sonny Dykes on at the Big 12 Media Days, and that's the first thing he mentioned.
3: Yeah.
4: Like, we just don't have the funds. like some of these other compete. Schools.
6: Well, that, yeah. I think if there wasn't a Texas Tech in that league, then they would. But they can't
3: in their
6: go,
3: league, yeah.
6: Yeah, they can't go that high.
3: No.
6: Nobody can.
3: No.
6: And right? There's like five A&M,
3: yeah,
6: Texas.
3: I mean, yeah, Texas, Ohio State for sure. You know, I mean, there are schools. Oregon, of course. I mean, all it that's the thing is all it takes is the one guy that gives a crap.
6: I know. And it's then, like I'm sick of seeing
3: right. –
6: I'm tired of going to the country club and seeing right. my, you know, my tech buddies bragging yeah. about blah blah blah,
3: which is insane. But it's I think it's great. Like I, like SMU, surely somebody at SMU,
6: oh yeah,
3: has like well, I want
4: they
3: SMU
4: didn't even
3: to be
4: take
3: awesome.
4: The TV well, money, yes. so you know exactly yeah,
3: so,
4: what they
3: so
4: have.
3: Why not spend as much as you possibly can in Texas Tech SMU?
4: But they because they've been competitive. So
6: because most of these people. They're millionaires, or we worth hundreds of millions for a reason.
3: Well,
6: they're giving
3: true.
6: Away money,
3: right?
6: Right?
3: They
6: with
3: are.
6: No return outside of
3: it's their rich people.
6: I'm
3: toy.
6: Happy because my team is good, but most people don't want to do that. That's why this is
3: it's their PS5
6: it's ridiculous.
3: Game. Texas Tech football is Cody Campbell's PS5 game.
6: Yeah,
3: instead of playing PlayStation, he plays Texas Tech football.
6: Right,
3: and if you have, just, he throws money away, he's like, I don't care. It's my entertainment.
6: Right.
3: I love
6: if, you, it. If you have Phil Knight,
3: right, same thing.
6: Right, like yeah. all right, whatever, I don't care.
3: His $100 million.
4: Sure, they get a little break on donations, right?
6: No, dude.
3: I don't know how that works.
6: You mean like tax?
3: It's yeah. Not, is it like giving to the Salvation
4: so.
3: Army
4: you don't
3: where
4: think
3: you
4: so?
3: Write it off?
6: No, you're just
3: it's
6: giving.
3: Not donated.
6: You're just paying someone. You're,
3: yeah.
6: It's not. You're not giving to the institution.
4: They always find a way. Yeah, you are giving it to the institution, right? That
3: why didn't you ask
4: should
3: the,
4: be the loophole?
3: You should ask the polo people. They know.
6: Yeah, I know.
3: Tell
6: my, my polo friends.
4: Yes. Because those horses are going to unionize soon.
6: They so. Are.
4: Yeah, they're going to have to. All right, it's 11:27. That's the OSS. We hop aboard every single day at 11:10, but the birdhouse is up next. Corby is right here at the table.
6: Where is he?
4: And we'll answer your Twitter questions. At Corby Davidson, you still have time. We'll do it next here on The Ticket.
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2: You win. 11:34, Wednesday morning, here with The Invasion. Donovan Lewis, Matt McLaren. Thank you, Travis. We will have our Cowboys camp thoughts, something that Shoddy said yesterday, I think surprised everybody.
3: Now I'm going to play Plinko.
2: But right now, it's the Birdhouse with Corby, brought to you by Mullen & Mullen Injury Law Firm.
4: Hey, Bird.
5: Oh, yeah.
4: Hello. How about that right in?
2: Corby. I guess that's why they call it Ventura.
4: It is. It is.
6: Hello. How about that right in?
4: Okay. So, happy training camp edition of the Birdhouse. Corby and the gang did polo this weekend. Is there any sport that you haven't attended that you think would be fun to learn about? Have y'all been to all the sporting the events that you think you should have gone to or attended a sport live?
2: Yes.
4: That you're interested in? Is there one out there that you're like, I would like to go and learn about this?
7: Hockey?
8: Huh. I don't think so. I've been horse racing.
4: Like, I never thought about
2: polo,
4: but no. It was really cool.
2: Yeah, that's one that would have been cool to have seen, but my concept of polo is from Pretty Woman.
4: I think everybody's is.
2: So I don't ever think of it.
4: I don't think I've seen Pretty Woman in its entirety. I think I've seen, like, just little blurbs here and there, but
2: hell, they might have filmed it at that place you were at.
4: I know. But I got reminded that Jason Alexander from Seinfeld is like a creep in that movie.
2: Yeah, he is, yeah.
4: Was that in the middle of the Seinfeld run when that was filmed?
2: No, that was late 80s. I want to say 88, 89 was Pretty Woman.
8: Pretty Woman, 1990.
2: Okay.
4: Yeah, so Seinfeld started right then, like 91.
2: Oh, did it? Was it 90?
4: Yeah, 91 maybe. Okay. I can't remember.
2: Yeah, so I don't know. I probably the weirdest sport I've seen live is Hi-Li.
4: Yeah.
8: Seinfeld started in 89, July 5th, 1989.
2: Look at you, Seinfeld man.
4: Damn.
2: SM.
4: So, I don't know what else is out there because I didn't think that I would have a fun time at something like that, but I think every sport has its own little idiosyncrasies that you would find. You'd be like, a cricket match.
8: Yeah.
4: Is that fun? I don't know.
2: And I know nothing.
8: I'm pretty sure it would
2: very
8: be, though,
2: loosely about
8: watching
2: it
8: in person, but I've never been to a NASCAR race or an F1 race.
2: NASCAR races are
8: and
2: in
8: maybe
2: person.
8: If I go and cool. check it out, maybe say, man, that's way better than I thought it was going to be.
2: And I've been both those. I've been a NASCAR and, well, IndyCar, not F1. But
4: yeah,
2: IndyCar.
4: I've done NASCAR and Indy, never F1.
2: I don't like. I was thinking of maybe like a random sport you see in the Olympics. Like, would it be cool to see curling live?
4: Live?
8: I think it would be because it was kind of cool going to a bowling event.
4: In
8: and
4: the,
8: I never thought that I would go and watch bowling. And okay, right. And then I did. I went, man, that's pretty awesome to watch in person.
4: Now, it got really interesting when I put $50 on one team and the guy I was with put $50 on the other. Then I was like, okay.
8: I'm all in.
2: Made that shot from 75 yards.
4: Yes.
8: Did you win?
4: No, I lost.
2: Oh.
4: I lost.
2: They lost in overtime.
4: But my team that I bet on was down by 1 point, and there was a penalty shot from literally like 75 yards with no time left on the clock, 2 seconds left, that the guy freaking rocketed right through, and I jump up like we won the Super Bowl. I was like, oh, my God.
8: He thought it was going to happen. That's great.
2: Do they use horses to block shots like they do in hockey? Does anybody?
4: No. You never saw a horse get hit with the ball.
2: Man,
4: it's weird.
2: So crazy.
4: But the concepts are the exact same of hockey. It's just a giant field.
2: Yeah, because they cover so much ground so quickly.
4: Yeah.
8: You see a horse lay down in front of a
2: No, they were saying that horses get – they have to put horses down sometimes.
4: It's terrible.
2: Because
4: they
2: get hit by the pallet, right?
4: Well, I don't know if it's because of that or if they break a leg or something like that. Yeah,
2: and they have to put them down in the middle of the
4: match.
8: Right there,
4: these horses
8: sucks.
4: Are freaking huge, dude. Yeah. They're monsters. We are going to Germany to Oktoberfest for the first time in September.
2: Wow.
4: Tips on what to do on a plane or during a 3.5-hour layover.
8: On the plane, I would suggest that you get up and walk around every couple of hours. And I know you're going to try to fall asleep because usually when you're going that way, it's going to be an overnight flight. So, like, right when you first take off, and usually flights like that will take off around 4 p.m., 5 p.m. Dallas, if you're flying out of Dallas. So you can have that overnight flight and land the next morning. So I would just kind of condition your body to say, all right, 5 or 6 hours into the flight, if that's normally your bedtime, you do that to fall asleep. And you're not going to get 7-8 hours on the flight, unless you're lying down in one of those business class
4: seats.
8: Or
4: you take one of them pills.
8: And I still don't think you're going to get that much sleep.
4: What do people take to sleep like that? Ambien? Is that
3: probably
8: Ambien? Something really strong. You could take maybe like ZQL or something like that. Just pretty much anything that will just knock you out. But I would suggest every hour and a half or so, while you're right up in the air, just kind of walk around, get acclimated to it. Because I know a lot of people like jump right into movies. And to me, that gets old pretty fast. So I try to hold out as long as I possibly can while I'm listening to music, reading a book, or doing something to kind of have that time go by. But man, I think it's so important to just get up every hour and a half and just walk up the aisle, walk back down, or you can sit back down. Just get the blood going.
3: Got to move around a little bit.
8: Yeah. So, because when you get to the airport, if you want to grab something to eat, that's fine. But man, basically, you're just trying to find your gate in a foreign airport and just make sure you are where you're supposed to be and you just sit there.
4: Maybe smoke a cigar while you're on the plane.
8: Yeah, no, you can't do that.
4: Kind of laugh like De Niro did in Cape Fear in the back of the theater.
8: They will frown upon that. But it goes by pretty quickly if you can kind of occupy your mind a bit. So just do different things, not just the – my wife will just power watch movies. And I feel that that's just too much.
3: Well, what if you want to watch the Lord of the Rings trilogy? That might be a good time to do it.
8: Even after the first one is done, you may want to clear your mind a bit before you jump right into the second one.
4: We were talking about that the other day because we took a trip driving to Colorado one year, and the kids in the back watched the Lord of the Rings trilogy, and they were done. Like, it was like bang, bang, bang. Did it all in sequence.
3: Yeah.
4: And then I look back, and it's like their eyes are all bloodshot, you know, and they took their little headphones off, and they look at me. I go, are you done? Like, yeah. And they go, are we still not there yet?
3: Yeah, you're like halfway.
4: Yeah. It's like 9.5 hours of movies whatever.
8: That's why you have to space it out a
3: bit. So crazy, man.
4: In honor of the great Donovan's birthday, what?
3: Yeah. Girl, whoa. Come on.
4: What? Do you remember what you did on your 21st birthdays?
3: I do.
8: I know what I did.
4: What you do?
8: It's monumental, man. I was in college. And it was the day that I was going to go and get carded when I went and bought a bottle of Boone's for him. I got to the counter, put it down happily. I mean, I slammed it down, too. And Ace went, $2.99. You don't need to card me anything.
4: Hey.
8: $2.99. Like, today is my birthday. I'm 21. You don't want to card me? $2.99. So I gave him the money, and I snatched it off the counter and walked off, and I sat in my apartment. I drank that whole thing.
3: Wow.
8: Straight from the bottle.
4: Did you not go out?
8: Nope. We'll holler.
4: What'd you do?
3: I didn't go out really either. I went and had dinner at the Oasis in Austin because I was down in San Marcos at the time. So me and three of my friends went there. I had one frozen margarita, and the waiter said, it's your 21st birthday? And I was like, yeah. And he goes, dude, you got to do a shot. I was like, oh, no, I'm good. But he bought me a shot of Jose Cuervo Gold. And I did that and drank one margarita. Then we went back and that was it. That's all I did.
8: Yeah, you always anticipate, oh, 21, I'm going to do this and do that.
3: I was not a drinker at that time. I barely drank at all.
8: It's like, all right, I just want to acknowledge, you know that I'm 21, and he didn't even card me. I looked like I was 15.
4: Mino got carded last night.
3: Really?
4: Yeah.
3: Lucky.
4: I know. It's pretty awesome.
3: I would love to get carded. Not because they have to, because they're not sure.
8: It's the last time you got carded.
4: I don't know. I mean...
3: Some places, they card...
8: Well, they have to.
3: Everyone. A 100-year-old could be...
8: Yeah, right. I'm not saying because they have to. But
4: you literally go to a bar, and they're like, I need to see some ID.
3: And they're not sure. They're like, wait a second.
4: I think the ship has sailed.
3: Yeah.
8: Oh, it's definitely sailed. But I think it was about 10 years ago, and someone said... hey, let me see some ID. And I went, what?
4: Yes.
8: I'm happily.
3: You can see some. This is great.
8: I am happily fumbling through my pockets.
4: Sometime in my 40s, I know I got carded. Let's see. I don't remember what I did, by the way, on my 21st. I went out with buddies. I went to lunch with my parents. and then went to when I was in college.
3: You
4: and
3: drank
4: then,
3: too much and forgot.
5: Hello.
3: That happens.
4: Yeah. Whatever happened to the Cowboys media party? Seems like y'all haven't gone since Norm left.
3: It's next week.
4: Yeah. So we just we missed it last year because
8: we came early. Yeah. Yep. And now it's next week, so we're gonna miss it.
3: They had it in 2023. We went, and the last 3 years we've missed it.
4: Yeah, it's been forever.
3: Right. 2023 was the last time we were here when we were here, the media party at the same time. But this is the third straight year that it's the week after we leave.
4: I wonder if it would be worth it for us to, like, we plan the trip around the week they have it. Does it matter that we're here the week, the first week? I don't know. I don't know.
3: I had heard somebody.
4: I like going down there, but I don't know if it makes or break the trip.
3: Somebody was saying that Nobu was booked this week, so they had to push it back.
8: Oh, is that the case? That's quite possible.
3: I swear I heard somebody talking about that. But
8: because
3: I don't know.
8: Money is long around here, so it doesn't matter if you're the Cowboys and Jerry Jones. Yeah, you don't have the availability, you're not getting in.
3: Right.
8: So maybe that is why they're waiting, because usually they don't wait this long for the media.
3: I wanted to see the Fonz again.
4: That's right. The Fonz was there.
3: Last time we were there, the Fonz was there.
4: Matt went, hey!
8: How many times has he heard that in his life?
3: Me. God. Because I've seen Happy Days a bunch. God, come on.
4: If the punishment for picks with friends was missing an entire season of either NFL, college football, or all other sports combined, meaning you can't watch, listen, or have any knowledge of what happens, which would you choose to miss?
3: Okay, all the other sports.
4: Yeah, okay. So it's either.
3: Mm-hmm.
8: It's either NFL, college football, or all other sports.
3: It'd be all other sports. We can't do our jobs if we don't watch NFL. I'm not missing college football, so bye, Russ.
4: Yeah,
8: I'd go college football.
4: You would, okay.
8: I would watch NFL. I would watch all the rest, and I just wouldn't watch college
3: football. No NBA for you would be the worst thing of a lifetime.
4: What if it was college football and NFL or combined? As one? Yeah.
8: Ooh.
3: Can't do it.
8: Well, then.
4: Well, forget the job thing.
3: Well, even then, I'm not, no.
4: I don't think I could miss a football season. That would be really difficult.
8: Yeah, it would be.
3: I mean, I watch random college football games for enjoyment more than any other random sport, if that makes sense. Like, I don't watch. I watch Mavs, I watch Stars, I watch Rangers. I don't watch a lot of random teams.
4: I'm not watching, like, the Reds.
3: Right. But I'll watch random college football games all day on Saturday.
8: Well, see, I'm like that with the NBA.
3: Right.
8: I'll watch a Wizards and Heat game.
4: Yeah.
8: Watch a random college football game. So, but if I had to combine the NFL and college football, I can't do that. So I would have to give up the rest. That would be really tough, though.
4: God, that'd be brutal because in February, you're like,
8: yeah.
4: Well,
8: until August, I'm not watching any sports. And my NBA is just teasing me.
4: You can't read about it?
3: I come in, I'm like, dude, you should have seen the Mavs last night. Oh, sorry, never mind.
8: Well, you're not watching either.
3: No, it's just you can't watch. Because you lost.
8: Yeah, I would hurt.
3: I get to watch all
8: of them. That's right. It is a picks with friends punishment. Right. Yeah, no, I don't know. I don't know if we could do our jobs effectively and do that.
4: God.
3: Yeah, you got to watch.
4: Picks with friends is coming up.
3: Sure is. We were just talking about it this morning. We have to decide on
8: a
3: punishment.
8: We have like a week or so where we have to start having our meetings on the air to decide what we're going to do.
7: Slam deliciously.
8: And you're back, baby. You are back.
3: Might do. The loser has to get the Cowboys schedule tattooed on their back with all the results.
4: God, what a nightmare.
3: Like the Sean Box Score for Rangers.
4: 17 games. Oh, plus playoffs.
3: There you go.
4: See, I'm optimistic.
8: You are optimistic.
4: Heard you talk about Bow Wow and Ashanti at the fair. So they are now on the state fair circuit. What level is state fair for bands and acts?
3: I don't know, man, but I saw Starship a couple years ago at the Texas State Fair, and that was awesome. So,
8: yeah, no,
4: you and Starship. What? Isn't that lady dead? Grace Slick?
3: Yeah, I think so, but two of the original members are still there, and they were knocking it out, man. It was great.
4: Did they do We Built This State?
3: Yes, they did We Built This State. Are you kidding me?
8: They have to.
4: How is it universally known that is the worst song in the history of rock and roll? And
3: I think that's actually a really not common opinion.
4: It is. Yes, it is.
3: I think if we were to poll most people out here, most people, that song's a banger. It's awesome.
4: No, they would.
3: Like, it comes on and makes you happy when you hear it in your car. I'm not alone in this. There's people like me. I saw them there.
4: No, well, yeah. Yes. But in general, it's the worst song ever created.
3: I don't think that's true.
4: So, like, when you were a little kid, you were like, yeah,
3: when it came on, I loved it. Yes, I loved it. They would play on the radio back in the 80s, and I was like, this is awesome.
4: I don't know.
3: I built a city. And then I would run to my room and show my parents the Lego city I actually built. It was great.
4: Okay, so there was a theme to it. You built your own city.
3: Right.
4: Yeah.
8: Man, maybe that's the poll question we need to ask around.
3: No one's...
8: Starship,
3: I bet
8: you built this city, yes or no?
3: Maybe half and half. There's probably some people, if they know what it is, they're like, yeah, you know, it's not the worst song ever, but I don't care for it. And then some people will be, that song's badass.
8: Man, I mean, as soon as it comes on, what Corby's thinking, but maybe we'll poll around, and we'll see. We'll get the results of this.
4: Is it going to be really upsetting when you hear that 98% of people...
3: There's no way it's 90... How... This...
8: Yeah, that.
4: It's so bad.
3: Then immediately play the Beastie Boys, and they will choose this over that any day of the week.
4: Why the Beastie Boys?
3: Because that is the actual worst music of all time. Not even close.
8: So do you want to give them a choice? We built this city. How is that?
3: That's like, would you rather eat poop or have a healthy steak? That's not even comparable.
5: No, good question.
4: You can't play Brass Monkey either.
3: Are they better than Starship?
4: Better than that. Starship. Okay. So the bottom line is, it is a lower level for bands, and it happens to be playing state fairs.
3: No, sure, but, yeah. I think it's for that level, yes. But there's also, because I saw Zac Brown Band before anybody knew who they were at the State Fair of Texas.
8: Right. So if you're on the rise and you're taking that route, but if you've been playing stadiums and then all of a sudden you're playing the state fair circuit.
4: I feel like the State Fair of Texas is way different than like these California county fairs.
8: I feel the same way because the scale of the State Fair of Texas.
4: Yeah. But like they get way bigger bands.
3: Like Matchbox 20 is playing the Minnesota State Fair in a couple of weeks, and they could still sell out a big time place.
4: Could they?
8: Yes. What's a big time place, though?
4: Yeah, like,
8: are you saying like
4: AAC?
3: Yeah, for sure.
4: Not a chance.
8: Matchbox 20 can sell 18,000 tickets.
4: Not a chance.
3: There are at least 18,000 people that would go see them.
4: There aren't. Well, okay. Look up the last time Matchbox 20 played Dallas, and where did they play? Trees. And yeah,
3: no,
4: in front
3: they
4: of
3: didn't play trees.
8: Corby's side yard.
4: And I didn't show up.
8: And you turned on the sprinklers and called the cops.
4: Sent the dogs out there.
8: And they're playing, and the dogs turning around in a circle trying to find a spot.
1: It was at the
3: last
1: pavilion.
3: Time they came to town, they played whatever Dos Equis is now.
1: It was the pavilion at Toyota.
8: Oh, Toyota.
4: Okay, so that's 6,000.
3: That's more than 6,000.
4: Buddy.
3: I saw Third Eye Blind there. There's no way. There had to be more than that.
4: You in your 90s band.
3: What? At least I didn't say Starship.
4: No, you didn't. It's an 80s or 60s band.
3: I like 80s Starship, not Jefferson.
4: Yeah, well, you're like some of Jefferson's. You're like in Step Brothers with it's all 80s Billy Joel.
3: Yes, exactly. It has to have the synth.
8: The let's see, Toyota Music Factory. The range is 2,500 to 8,000 people.
3: So 8,000 people. So there you go.
4: Well, you don't know that.
3: Yeah,
4: they probably played in front of 2,500. No. It's okay. Bands don't stay big forever.
3: I know, they don't.
4: Damn it.
8: We are going to ask. That's the poll question. We'll get it.
4: Yes.
8: Starship. And we'll give you the results of people around. Banger or not.
4: Yeah.
3: It is.
8: Okay.
3: All right. It's just the dumbest question ever.
4: It's okay. I honestly do think that there was like some sort of poll that was recognizable. That
3: by whom? You can't. It's probably some music critic who's like, synth, no one should use this in a song. So you can't immediately, you're disqualified.
4: Okay. So you just type in, we built this city. Worst song ever.
8: Boy, that is the top
4: immediately.
8: One.
3: Okay, but
8: it's on Google. So
4: we built this city. Worst song, Rolling Stone. Let's see.
3: What?
4: We Built This City by Starship was famously voted the worst song of the 1980s in a 2011 Rolling Stone readers poll.
8: Number one.
4: Boom.
8: Hang on. The victory was massive, with the magazine calling it potentially the largest blowout win in the history of the readers poll. That's what it says right there. I didn't make it up.
3: That's from 2011.
4: Oh, my God.
8: So you think the minds have changed in 15 years.
4: Other worst list, Blender Magazine and GQ also named it the worst song of all time.
8: Okay, we'll get it. All right, that's the Birdhouse. Thank you,
4: Corby.
8: What, thank you, people. I mean,
4: out of every song ever created.
3: No, because they probably...
4: Happy birthday to you.
8: Time with the Invasion is next. We come back. We'll start Cowboys Hour next.
4: Wait, even band members have expressed dislike for it, with Grace Slick calling it... Grace Slick wrote it, calling it the worst song ever.
8: It's lunch time next.
3: Stop
8: making
3: up stuff.
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0: 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An off day for the Cowboys as they continue training camp in Oxnard. Brian Schottenheimer discussing the new group of leaders on the team.
1: You know, if you look at our leadership council, I would say that a lot of the guys aren't jumping around, going, you know, upbeat like I am. I mean, Quinnen's not that way. T-Sizz isn't that way. Kenny Clark's not that way. But they're all what? They're all leading the way that they are. Jalen Thompson, Javonte Williams.
0: Catch the entire Ticket team live from Oxnard here on the Ticket. Rangers facing Carson Wisenhunt and the Giants in the series finale. The lefty did not have a good July. 7.71 ERA across three starts, a first pitch of 135. Rangers also watching the Astros take on the Blue Jays at 1:10 this afternoon. Texas trailing Houston by 2.5 games for the AL West lead. 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
3: Mom, funny you should say that. Denise and I have been doing some research on aging, which has proven to be extremely promising.
4: Ooh, baby, don't birch in public. Grandma don't want to hear all that nastiness.
5: He bringing the bass, huh?
4: I'm trying to eat, you're going to be birching. Cover your mouth. Hold it in.
3: Yeah, yeah, look at your grandfather. They had a whole plate of beans for come down there, and you don't see me sitting there doing an old butt trumpet, do you?
5: Thank the Lord.
4: Please, he don't have to hear all that nasty imagery. You know what I mean when I keep saying butts and trumpets.
3: I won't tell my grandson. I'll tell my grandson what I won't say. There ain't nothing.
5: Hey, can we get some toothpicks?
4: I won't hear about no asses and trumpets while we eat.
5: Some toothpicks.
4: Nasty.
3: If I want to put a trumpet in my ass and run around this restaurant and blow Hallelujah Yankee Doodle, that's my business.
4: All I'm hearing is trumpets and asses. I don't want to hear that.
5: Hey.
6: You watch it now. You reach over here again, you're going to pull back a nub.
4: Ooh, please, she's fiery. I like that.
3: Tell me don't touch the chicken. Don't be hitting on people. I don't be getting hit on chicken. You know that.
7: It is high noon. We all know what that means. That means it is lunchtime with the Invasion, brought to you by Matt Allsbury, the Texas Logger, and Applebee's. It's Matt McLaren and Donovan Boots. Live in Oxnard, California, for Dallas Cowboys training camp 2026. Day three for us. They had their second padded practice yesterday, an off day today before they get back on the practice field tomorrow. And we are here ready to have some fun with you in this lunch hour. Our friends from the Sweet Spot will sit down with us at 12:30 as we talk Oxnard and Cowboys with them. Joseph Hoyt, who covers the Cowboys for the Dallas Morning News, will sit down at the table with us at 12:15. But right now, Matt, as we have a Brian Schottenheimer press conference every day during practice days, right. We had one yesterday that he specifically mentioned something that we want to get into right now, because before we got here, before training camp started, we were almost kind of contemplating about some of the battles that were going to be had here in training camp and what jobs were really truly up for grabs as far as your performance here in training camp. And I think we got to maybe the other cornerback position beside De'Ron Bland, because with his contract, that dude's going to start if he's healthy.
8: Yeah.
7: So maybe the other corner on the other side, outside corner of De'Ron Bland, maybe a linebacker spot if someone can kind of show up, because everyone was kind of in the mix as far as we didn't even know who's going to wear the green dot. But it feels like we have a good idea, but you just don't know who's going to get the playing time there.
8: Right.
7: Maybe who's going to get the majority of the snaps at edge. I know they're going to have a rotation, but if somebody can step up and be that guy, we'll have that. But one of the battles that we assumed would be front and center was left tackle. Between Tyler Guyton, Nate Thomas, maybe even Drew Shelton, have a chance to see who they can go out there and execute in during these practices. Well, it looks like that competition is done and dusted, because yesterday Brian Schottenheimer came out and said, yeah, first team reps, it's going to be Tyler Guyton. That dude's mm-hmm. going to start. Now, he missed a little bit of practice yesterday because of an injury, and Nate Thomas got those first team reps. But other than that, that is his gig, it looks like, to lose. And that surprises me a little bit this early on in camp, where they say, all right, this dude right now is going to be the guy.
8: Yeah.
7: No ifs, ands, or buts about it.
8: Yeah, I was surprised that it was already decided and it was that early. And as Schottenheimer said, he said, I think he's doing some really great things. But he did say, I think you feel confidence about Tyler Guyton. He said, we have the right to adjust some things, but we're going to keep him at starting left tackle. We talked to Nate Thomas and said, Nate needs to show us a little bit more of consistent play to push for that. So Tyler will start at left tackle. We're excited to see how Nate handles that challenge, which I find interesting. That almost leads you to the idea

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1: Mindset of maybe Guyton just didn't win it. It's just the lesser of two evils because
2: just
1: Nate
2: the
1: Thomas
2: way they
1: is not
2: that.
1: Right. It's not showing you enough right. to even think about competing for this. And unless there's an injury, we saw yesterday where Nate Thomas gets the reps in practice, you're going to have Guyton and try and see if they can develop him. I do wonder, though, and we talked about this a ton, how short the leash will be. Because I think at first you would think, we have this first-round investment, man. We need to make sure that that guy – we're going to get everything we can out of the investment that we made. And I was kind of thinking that if things are not going as well as they had planned early on, they may be really quick to say, all right, we need to make a change because we just can't afford to have that inadequate play on that side.
3: Right.
1: But if you're phrasing it like Brian Schottenheimer did yesterday, it's like they're not even close to even think about giving Nate Thomas a chance to get in there. And he's going to have to make sure that he shows enough to even be considered right. maybe even the swing tackle mm-hmm. on this team, which gives you a little bit of concern because I don't think anyone is sold that Tyler Guyton is the guy.
3: No, and again, because we just haven't seen it.
4: Yeah, right, consistently, for sure.
3: You have to see more of that consistency. And I do kind of wonder, though, is it he's not a good left tackle or he's not a good first-round left tackle?
1: Expectations are raised when you are drafted right. in the first round, like no matter what number tackle you are in that draft,
3: right.
1: because, you know,
3: right.
1: it was, what, seventh?
3: Eighth.
1: Eighth. Eighth
3: the tackle, eighth tackle taken in the first
1: yeah,
3: round.
1: Yeah, it doesn't matter. You're a first round draft pick.
3: Right.
1: You have those certain expectations. No,
3: I wonder if
1: he was drafted in the fourth round, right. would we be expecting the same thing?
3: Or would you go, man, okay, yeah, that's pretty good for a fourth round guy.
1: Oh, that's a great question.
3: Like average
1: I don't
3: NFL
1: know.
3: Left tackle?
1: I still feel that if you're going to be trusted to start on that left side, there has to be a sort of a performance level that you have to hit in order to be there, and everyone's pretty happy that you're there.
3: And
1: it almost goes on the other side, dude, because Terrence Steele is undrafted.
3: Right.
1: And while his play has not been at the level where I think everyone wants it to be, you don't hear about those.
3: Correct.
1: The only high expectations you have of Terrence Steele is because the contract he signed.
3: Right.
1: And the extension that they gave.
3: Which is not his fault.
1: Right. So you get the money, and now right. you have to perform at some sort of level. I didn't even think about it like that.
3: Yeah, because I do – it feels like, I think this goes back years because of the way the Cowboys have drafted linemen and some of the linemen that they have had, where there just seems to be some weird mentality of, well, we got to have three all first team all pros on our offensive line. And you look around the league, it's like, why can't you have a good offensive line even if you just get average left tackle play?
1: Well, I think that's going to be tough on any team, though. You talk about the importance of some of those positions on that line. Left tackle has to be one, and
3: you would think,
1: right ahead of center.
3: Right.
1: But left tackle is something that you have to have, I think, pretty decent play in order to have a – you can have a bad left tackle, a good rest of the line, and your offensive line still struggles.
3: Right. And that's why he can't be bad.
1: Right.
3: But I'm just saying average. Like, you're not the best left tackle in the game. You're not a top
1: sure.
3: five left tackle. And okay, like, you make a mistake here and there, or whatever it is.
1: I think they could live with that, especially with Tyler Smith next to him.
3: And
1: the all-pro guard that he is.
3: Right. And having BB, who is a really solid center, and then having Tyler Booker, who really honestly looks like he's about to become an all-pro level guard. And you feel so good about the inside of that. And now it's protecting the edges and getting better on the edge. But I don't know how. Because we always talk about this, too, or at least we did when Zach Martin was in, and maybe Booker is getting to that level or Tyler Smith is getting to that level where if you had poor play, well, you can hide him if he's next to Zach Martin because
1: right.
3: Zach Martin can help you, and maybe it's protections or whatever it is that they're not adjusting to. And I kind of wonder if Tyler Smith can help make up for some of the inefficiencies. Now, the one-on-one battles, of course, Tyler Guyton's got to win those things, but if there's other things that he's struggling with, does Tyler Smith help to hide that a little bit? And I don't know if guard helps hide tackle more than tackle helps hide guard.
1: I think you're spot on with that one. And you just don't want any point to have this thing go to where you're seeing Tyler Smith kicked out the left tackle on a consistent basis. If you have an injury or if it's a one-off, if it's a game or
3: right,
1: something like that.
3: Right.
1: But, man, if you see that more often, things have gone terribly wrong
3: yeah,
1: at the left tackle spot. And that's going to be a concern. But, yeah, I was a little surprised, like you, that he came out and just said that this early in the camp. It's like you're not even really having the battles yet. It's the second padded practice.
3: Right.
1: And before that second padded practice is when he declared that this thing is done and dusted. It's
3: Which,
1: over.
3: I

0: on a positive, that should give the belief that he went out and won the thing, and that should be a good thing.
1: You would think. And we'll see, but I think sometimes it may have been the,
0: right.
1: We just thought that Nate Thomas would be more prepared and more ready than what he was, and that's not the case. So then that's our best option. So let's just stop asking the questions and just keep going until they can make those changes. Because, of course, the asterisk of, yeah, we can make the changes if we want to, which is true, but to come out this early and say it is a big concern. And on one hand, you would think that, man, Tyler Guyton went out there and won that job. Man, that's great. But as practices go on, and if you still see some of those inconsistencies, you're thinking, man, I don't know. But we'll see. All right. It is 12:09, lunchtime with the invasion rolls along. The boys from the Sweet Spot will join us around 12:30 so we can have some fun then. But coming up next, we'll speak with Joseph Hoyt. Covers the Cowboys for the Dallas Morning News. He will sit down with us, and we'll talk more Cowboys next here on The Ticket.
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1: 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No practice for the Cowboys today in Oxnard. Two additions to the defense that weren't in camp last year, Kenny Clark and Quinnen Williams, are taking ownership on the interior. Tyler Smith on facing Williams in the trenches.
2: I think it's great for me and great for him as a player. I think just being able to go against somebody every day that's going to push you to be your best. There is going to be times when you win. There's going to be times when you lose. But ultimately, what are you learning from that rep? What are you learning from those experiences? That's something that we're both learning and both going through.
1: Cowboys may be off today in Cali, but the Ticket team is not, broadcasting live through Friday. Rubber match between the Rangers and Giants this afternoon at Globe Life Field. Aledo High School alum Cody Bradford will make his return to a big league mound for the first time since September 25th, 2024. He needed arm surgery that sidelined him for all of 2025. Bradford made five rehab starts with a 2.25 ERA, and he'll throw the first pitch at 1:35. And the floundering LIV Golf League has found a new investor group that will fund the tour through at least the 2027 season. The future of LIV was in jeopardy after the Saudi-backed public investment fund backed out in April after 4 years and billions of dollars. 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That is the Ticket Ticker. 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
4: It is 12:17. It is lunchtime here with the Invasion on a Wednesday afternoon. Day three for us in Oxnard. No Cowboys practice today, but we're going to have a player interview after the show that we'll have for you probably tomorrow. Going to have some fun with the guys hanging out. But we are here on the tennis courts, and we are happy to welcome in our buddy from the Dallas Morning News, covers those Dallas Cowboys. It is Joe Hoyt.
5: Fellas, how you doing?
4: Good, man. How are you?
5: I'm good, good. It's that first week and a half went by pretty quick, so I think that's always a good sign. It's weird that there's no drama, to be honest with you, but aside from that, everything has been pretty good.
4: No drama at all, which is kind of odd.
5: Yeah.
4: Do you
6: buy Japan shaking a bit, trying to see if you can create some drama?
5: I was like, let me get some of that drama. You know? Where's that drama?
6: You're itching a bit, trying to get it.
4: Do you kind of sense? We've all been talking about this. It feels that there's some sort of a vibe that is more positive this year, which is strange for a team that's missed the playoffs 2 years in a row and is coming off another losing season.
5: Yeah, no, it's definitely strange, but I think the vibe is there, and I think it kind of goes back to, honestly, just some of the people. Like, if we think about this, like, I don't think Matt Eberflus' staff came in, you know, super optimistic last year in terms of what they had from a personnel standpoint. Obviously, then you had the Micah Parsons drama, Trayvon Diggs doing, you know, impromptu press conferences out there talking about contract stuff with that and everything that transpired throughout the season. And if you look at what they did this offseason, they went out and got Christian Parker, who's a more quiet but, you know, kind of hands-on, quiet kind of leader. They got Rashawn Gary, who's a more, hey, let me just show you with my play rather than my performance kind of guy. Quinnen Williams, same thing. Kenny Clark is, he won our media award last year, even though he's a guy that doesn't like to talk last year, so it kind of gives you a little impression about him. I just think that, you know, going back to the no drama thing, I think everyone's just kind of going about their business here. It's strange. And I think also even Jerry Jones, I mean, he stirred it up a little bit with some of those Max Crosby kind of answers, but aside from that, it's been pretty low-key, which is weird.
6: And do you think that was on purpose to try and get some of that out there, or is it just kind of happened? Because we all know that they thrive on people talking about this team and things that are going on with this team, but it kind of feels like when we talk about doing things differently that, I don't know, is that one of the reasons why? Because they want to try and change the perception a bit.
5: It's funny, with the Max Crosby thing, I think that was Jerry just not being able to help himself,
6: right,
5: frankly.
6: Right.
5: And honestly, the line of questioning was kind of leading there anyways.
6: Yeah, yeah.
5: But I do think that that was just him, you know, teasing a little bit. I do think, I'll say this, from an addition standpoint, I do think that they have their eyes on potentially doing something bigger this season Not right now. I my spidey senses are not going right now. But I do think, you know, you look at edge rusher, I think that that's something, if they don't think they're getting enough pass rush from the collective, I do think that they've had conversations to kind of have some placeholder stuff just in case contingencies happen. They're very optimistic, though, I'll tell you that. They might make deals down the road because they do believe that this team could be doing some winning records heading towards the trade end line, which is not where they were last year.
4: Were you surprised when Shoddy yesterday flat out said Tyler Guyton is going to start at left tackle and he's the guy right now?
5: No, because I was cynical, to be honest, of a left tackle competition from the very beginning. Mm-hmm. And the big reason why was obviously the assets that they poured into Tyler Guyton. He's a first-round pick, right? And we're talking about some of these other guys. Nate Thomas, seventh-round pick. Drew Shelton, rookie, raw, talented, but fourth-round pick. I always thought Tyler Guyton would get the green light to take it first. And I thought if they actually have a true competition, that means that you've had two things happen. Tyler Guyton has fallen off, and Nate Thomas has taken a huge step forward. And I just always thought that the chances of both those things happening were very slim. And to Tyler Guyton's credit, he has played well so far. You know, we'll get a huge test when we get the Saints in here, when they go to the Rams, potentially to face Aaron Donald and Myles Garrett. I think that those will be some huge tests for Tyler Guyton. But so far, as long as he can stay healthy, he's looking like he has taken a step.
4: It's Joseph Hoyt here at the table with us, covers the Cowboys for the Dallas Morning News. And the cautious optimism that I have is because last year at this very time, maybe the first couple of padded practices in camp, it felt like the defense had a little something. I just can't get out of my head the image of Kyrie Elam picking up the kid and Simba and the kid at that one point. He thought, man, this defense may have a little something. And then we saw what the season held for this Cowboys defense. It feels different, but I don't think I can shake that image of that happening and how it's going to be a huge step if this team is an average defense, a huge step from last year. And I don't know if they're ready to take that huge step.
5: You know, it's funny. This is now my fourth season covering the team, and I'm already become a little bit more cynical, a little bit more jaded about some training camp stuff because I think we see it every year. Like, yeah. To your point, I bought in on Kyrie Elam last year, and I was like, what a good story. You know, change of scenery. Grass is always greener. And then he was gone, you know, by the end of the season. He wasn't here anymore. And so I think that you always have to have that in the back of your mind when it comes to training camp stuff, especially we're talking about Tyler Guyton right now, right?
4: Yeah.
5: Like, let's grade Tyler Guyton week one, week two,
4: yeah.
5: You know, when it actually – if he's fully healthy to kind of be there consistently. So I'm a little jaded with that now too, but I do think it's different. I'll tell you what, it's not only things I see, it's things I hear.
4: Okay.
5: When you look at this Cowboys defense and actually when you open up your ears to it, there's just a lot more communication. Everyone feels like they're on the same page. And you have young guys doing it, too. Caleb Downs, Jayshon Barham, who's been probably the surprise of camp so far, and Malachi Lawrence getting in there as well. It's been impressive.
4: You mentioned last year Kyrie Elam. Great story. Who's the great story for you this year?
5: Oof. I mean, Barham is definitely interesting because this is a guy, like, I think that they kind of looked at, hey, could be a Zach Bond type, right? As someone who does kind of play that inside linebacker, has some edge potential, could do some interior blitzes that beat some guys on one-on-ones, that could happen. But I think the fact that, I mean, if you look at what they're doing right now, DeMarvin Overshown was out yesterday in team drills with some soreness. They're not a huge cause for concern there. But I think when you're given opportunities, if you make the most of it, you get more opportunities. And Jayshon Barham is taking advantage of every opportunity he's had, and he's rising the depth chart. He's someone, I think, from a story perspective, he won't tell you his story because he doesn't want to talk to anyone, truly. You know, a lot of guys have not seen him smile around here. But that's just a guy going about his business on a mission to start. I think that is the story. And kind of going back to our whole conversation about the differences from last year to this year, a guy that's not talking, being a story of the camp, that is so un-Cowboys-like.
4: Right. No doubt. No doubt. It's Joseph Hoyt here coming to Cowboys for the Dallas Morning News. And I heard someone, I can't remember who it was, but after practice yesterday, as everyone's kind of milling around and people trying to see who they're going to talk to, I heard somebody behind me say, oh, whoa, there's a half smile from Barham right there. Like a half smile. It's that you just don't get any of that from him. Like he doesn't want to say a thing.
5: No, if you get a smirk, it's rare, you know?
4: Yeah.
5: It's like finding the gold at the end of the rainbow, you know? I mean, it's hard to see, but he will give it sometimes. And I, like I wrote about when I tried to talk with him, he declined to talk. But that was after signing autographs for kids. I just think I don't think it's a thing where he's like a mean guy.
4: Right.
5: I just think he's someone that's, hey, if talking is not going to help me go about my business, so I'm going to go about my business.
4: So you talked about the desire maybe to make some moves when things are happening or you know, week one, week two, they feel like the pass rush isn't where it's supposed to be. How short of a leash do you think it's going to be? Because I do feel, like you said, that they feel really good about this team.
6: and the expectations of maybe they can do a little something, which would I would think that if it's not playing out the way they want it to be, they may not even wait till the trade deadline. They say, we got to make that move now so we can make sure we keep up with everything that's, you know, the teams in the division and everything else.
5: I think the Venn diagram of them about what they want, what they're willing to give, and that's a lot. They're willing to give a lot, I think, in order to help this team if they need it. But it's also pair that with the other side of the Venn diagram with the availability of some of these players, right? Like, well, what happens if Fernando Mendoza ends up getting the starting job, which, you know, who knows, and the Raiders actually are, you know, 500 heading into the trade deadline? Would they deal Max Crosby? I don't know. What happens if Arizona, for some reason, has a good start and Josh Sweat is not available anymore? You know, I think that it's some of those things where it not only has to be what the Cowboys want, but it's what other people are willing to give. And I think that we don't know what those kind of how those tides are going to ebb and flow until we get to the trade deadline.
4: Joe Hoyt joining us, covers the Cowboys for the Dallas Morning News. The George Pickens thing is interesting to me because it feels everybody's going, can he replicate what he did last year? And then when you look at it, you go, okay, well, Dak threw 600 passes last year. If the defense is better, they're not going to pass as much. If CD is healthy the whole year, there's not going to be that volume going to George Pickens for the few weeks that CD is out. So you wonder what that does look like, and ideally how they want, even with Flannoy being a part of this, ideally kind of how that would settle out target-wise, statistically, it with all those things considered.
5: Yeah, and I think it's a great kind of question and kind of thing to ponder, because like, if we're talking about external viewpoints of George Pickens, if he has 1,100 yards receiving this year and 7 touchdowns, but they came in crucial moments, the outsider might be like, oh, well, see, he took a fall off.
4: Right.
5: He's not worth it anymore. But in reality, it might be a better season. I think the thing with George Pickens is last year we did see him disappear in some certain moments, right? We go back to the Lions game. That second half, it was Ryan Flannoy that stepped up, not George Pickens. And obviously George Pickens answered questions about that and, you know, had his reasons. And I think that if George Pickens can do those things, if he can eliminate some of the tiny disappearing acts he has, and just kind of do some of the highlights he did last year, I think that this is a guy that's going to get $40 million a year, right? I think that the big question with him is, can he also show up to meetings? Can he also do all the right things? He said that he's been motivated to do that. Brian Schottenheimer said this is the most diligent and kind of in-meeting, focused George Pickens they've ever had so far. So if that can keep up, if that cannot be deterred, I mean, I think you're going to see a guy whose market is going to explode.
6: You think this offense can replicate what they did last year?
5: I do, because I think they're bringing so many guys back, and I think that I buy into the idea that a team going into, with so many returners, into the second year of their system, that they can do some things. It's funny, I saw Hard Knocks, Mike McDonald was talking about how Michael Jordan and the Bulls finally found this flow state, is kind of what he said, and how that's what led to all these championships. And he was talking about how everyone has to be in unison together, and the beauty of that, and the power of that. I think that there's elements of that that can transpire with a second-year offense here with the Cowboys. I think Clayton Adams is really good at what he does. I think this offensive line is already doing this nonverbal, hey, I know exactly what the check's going to be, without having to yell across the line of scrimmage to do it. And I think George Pickens is gonna replicate. I'm bullish on what this guy can do. I think he's going to prove he's a top-five receiver in the NFL again. And you pair that with CeeDee Lamb, with Ryan Flannoy's emergence, Javonte Williams. This is an offense, as long as Dak Prescott can stay healthy,
4: right,
5: they could replicate or achieve more.
4: Do you think they can run the football the same way that Javonte Williams? Because that's another thing, too. If Jaden Blue is going to show up, Javonte's numbers might not look what they did a year ago, while the running game could be as efficient.
5: Yeah, same thing. Yeah, I think it's the same thing with the George Pickens conversation.
4: Yeah.
5: Because, I mean, Javonte Williams, though, if you kind of go back with his career, his rookie season, he looked great. Coming out of North Carolina, he looked great. Had the ACL. It sometimes takes a little bit to come back. And I also think if you look back at after the ACL in Denver, they switched offenses. They had a different – Sean Payton's running scheme is a lot different than Clayton Adams' running scheme. And Clayton Adams' running scheme actually kind of mirrors a little bit more of what they did during Javonte Williams' rookie season in Denver. So I think that he's comfortable here. I think he's confident. I think he's found a home here. I think he's another guy that, again, barring injuries, is someone who could be consistent again. There's a lot of optimism about this offense,
4: sure,
5: you know, and I think I see why.
6: Well, man, we always appreciate the time. Thank you so much
4: for joining
6: us here at the table, and we look forward to speaking to you again real soon, my man.
5: Of course, fellas. Appreciate
6: Joe Hoyt covers the Cowboys for the Dallas Morning News. Lunchtime with the Invasion rolls along. We'll be joined by the Sweet Spot. Let's talk some more Cowboys. Let's talk Oxnard. We'll do it with our midday friends. That's next here on The Ticket.
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5: Thank you, Travis. It is 12:35. It is lunchtime here with the Invasion on your Wednesday afternoon. Day three here in Oxnard, California. Donovan Lewis, the birthday boy, and Matt McLaren. Now, we are going to mix with the sweet spot in 15 minutes, but we're just going to start that process.
6: Yeah, this isn't a mix right now. This is hard-hitting radio. Donovan, happy birthday, by the way.
7: Thank you, sir. Thank you. I appreciate it.
6: Matt, thank you for knocking on my door this morning.
7: You're welcome.
6: That was a nice little present. Surprise.
7: I got to wake somebody up in that special way.
6: Middle of the week.
7: At least it was somebody I knew.
6: Yeah. Yeah, Donovan, I remember the summer I interned, summer 2011, first time at the Ticket, you were celebrating your 40th birthday.
7: Oh, my gosh.
5: And you were a young man.
6: Now 55.
7: And look at you.
8: I know.
7: And not a gray hair on your head. That's impressive.
8: impressive. That's why I won't let it grow out, thankfully.
9: We won't mention the beard.
8: Won't mention the beer, won't mention the chess, won't mention anywhere else.
7: Oh, wow.
8: Really?
9: The fun bits.
8: Let me tell you.
7: Crazy.
8: They pop up all over the place.
7: Interesting.
8: And the ones that are the most annoying, the nose.
7: Yeah, the nose is.
8: They just pop up and they're just out there, man.
7: It is annoying.
8: Like, what are we doing here? No matter how much you cut them or whatever, they just pop right back.
7: Yeah.
9: Also, the ear hair will just sprout out. You're like, where did this come from?
8: Man, I used to, I used to slam my grandfather because of his ear hair. Like, ew, you're so gross.
7: And the eyebrows and all that.
8: It's right there.
9: Papaw had eyebrows that were just out of hand.
7: I don't understand how old people, that doesn't drive them nuts. Like, they have to notice their eyebrow hairs are just everywhere.
8: No, I don't care.
6: Yeah, you probably just give up after a certain time.
7: But don't you see it like hanging down in your vision?
9: Sometimes you can if they get out of control. I got my granddad's eyebrows, and every time I get my hair cut, I make sure.
7: I do the same thing.
9: Like, please trim my eyebrows for me.
7: I got my hair cut yesterday.
8: I've never done that. So maybe I do need to. I don't think mine are out of
9: hand.
8: But
7: no, I
8: every
7: got
8: now
7: mine
8: and then my wife will adjust.
7: Trim me up.
8: The eyebrows. If we're in the car and she looks over, she'll go, and it's almost like the mom, if you have something on your face and they lick their thumb and they try to get it. It's like, ew, don't do that. Smell that all day long.
7: Yeah.
8: But she will do that with the eyebrows. So I guess they are a little bit out of control. But no, I'm not noticing that. And you see them every single day and you don't pay attention. That's probably the one part of my body that I've seen every day and I pay zero attention to.
9: Well, part of it is maybe if you start cutting them, then they'll grow faster. Because
7: you think?
8: Is that a myth or is that true?
9: You can see on my left side here, it's been about two and a half weeks since I've got a haircut, and they're already starting to bush out a little bit.
8: So they put the guard on and they trim down your eyebrows? Mm-hmm. I've never had that done.
7: With the comb, and then they go, I had it yesterday, and that's part of the reason why I wanted to get my hair cut, because I felt like my eyebrows were starting to get a little weird.
8: Your eyes are a little heavier. You can't even keep them open. Man, my eyebrows are getting a little thick.
7: But then, I mean, you talk about trust.
8: What's wrong with them? My eyebrows are a little bushy.
7: If they wanted to, I mean, they could just shave that eyebrow right off your face. Like, oh, I'm so sorry, man. What can you do?
9: And then you're having to get the makeup out to fake eyebrows, paint them on.
7: And no eyebrow look.
8: Because I feel that's the part of hair that's on your body that would be the most difficult to grow back. I always say, if you don't like your haircut, don't worry about it. The hair's going to grow back. If my wife gets upset if I cut my beard, don't worry.
7: It will grow back.
8: In a week and a half, it'll be right back to where it is. Yeah. It's fine.
9: When's the last time you had just bare skin on your
8: Pandy.
9: Pandy, you shaved it all off?
8: Uh-huh.
9: I don't remember that for some
8: reason. Because we were at home.
9: That's true, yeah.
8: I was like, all right, well, I could do it now.
7: Yeah, everybody did something.
8: Yeah.
7: I let my hair grow during the pandemic.
9: Same. Mm-hmm. I had almost killer beard, not quite.
8: Did you really?
9: Nothing as full as and luscious as killer's beard.
8: Well, I had the Santa one beard. Where I didn't cut my beard for like 11 months, and it got real big.
6: You did that a couple times, right? Like 15 years ago or something, you were working with the big Kimbo Slice beard.
8: The Rick Ross.
6: Yeah.
7: Kimbo Slice.
8: Yeah. And you know what changed my mind about that one time?
6: R.I.P.
8: I didn't know how I didn't know how long I was going to keep it, but I was eating lunch one day, and the hair from the beard got in my mouth. Ugh. It was disgusting.
7: Yeah,
8: and I went that same day after that lunch and said, just cut it off.
9: You're trying to chew a sandwich, and you got beard hair.
8: Yeah. Oh, my God.
7: You ever get it like a little piece of beard gets stuck in your teeth?
6: No, then you can just floss.
7: I mean, like
6: floss accident. While it's still attached.
8: I like guess. The fact you looked around and said, No, I'm with you.
9: No,
6: just hypothetical.
8: Please be with me.
9: When you trim around the mouth, every now and again you miss one and it's like extra long.
7: Yeah, and it'll just 6 inches. You just chew on it.
8: Terrible. So I went and cut it. I went to my barber. I went to ET, Fade Doctor. He's like, you sure about this? Like, you've been growing this for 11 months. Like, no, chop it. And then as soon as I saw it, I heard the new and saw it. I was like, oh no, all that work. But I enjoyed it. It was a conversation piece, kind of like Killer.
9: How is ET? Yeah.
8: He's good.
9: I haven't seen him in a decade since he's been up at the station.
8: He is good. I will try and pop up over there every now and then because we were talking about barbershops, I think, one day on the show. And I was like, I miss going in there and talking as much as I can possibly talk, and everyone just kind of joining in. That's the whole experience. It's not about getting a haircut, man. It's about everyone being in there and talking sports, talking politics, like everything, and just the different opinions you'll get and the loud opinions you'll get, man. I miss that. And I'll just go every now and then just to hang out and stir up some stuff, and then I'll leave.
6: So, just throw a grenade.
8: Think about this, right? Walk out, dive out the door, kind of army crawl to the car, and get out of there.
6: So Sophie Cunningham, huh?
8: And then I'm turn around and I'm out. I'm out of that bad boy.
9: You're pointing at everybody.
6: Yeah, you.
8: I am done.
7: Yeah.
8: Set the trap and then walk out. So yep. That's how life goes.
7: It is how it goes.
8: With hair. Talking hair.
7: And now at 55, look at you.
8: I know, man. I know. We don't want to talk about this right now, right?
9: Just hot, though.
8: It's what?
9: You're hot, though, man. You're commanding the sidewalks down the Ventura streets.
6: Glow up.
8: I don't know if it was because of my
9: Donovan's
8: my
9: ready
8: my
9: to get
8: hotness.
9: The hell out of there last night as he's marching back to the car.
8: Yeah, I was
9: conviction.
8: Trying.
9: Yeah.
8: I was tired.
9: I was, too.
8: Got to get out. But, it's fun being out here, man, and enjoying the nice, cool evenings. It was pretty brisk last night. We all went to, not all of us, but six of us went to Spencer McKenzie's last night, went to the hot spot. It was pretty crowded when we got there, and we had to sit in the booth right next to the bathroom. I was on the edge of the booth. Right by the bathroom, so I was the attendant.
9: You were the porter.
8: Yeah. Right, I was. Because
9: people like, is someone in there?
6: Is anybody in?
8: And they would ask me.
9: You're like,
6: I don't know.
8: Someone in there? I was like, I don't
6: like
8: think
6: random
8: so.
6: People?
8: Yeah.
6: Just like little kid walked up and asked, hey, is anybody in there? And he walks in.
7: You should be like,
6: and we don't know if he walks out, so the next person comes up.
8: He left his phone. He was in there before, and that's when he said, somebody in there? I was like, no, I don't think so. And he went and he got his phone.
6: And if there is, like, there's a lock. Like,
9: well, yeah. And you do
6: if
9: have
6: you
9: the,
6: don't lock it, that's on you.
9: They also have the gender-neutral bathroom out here. Mm-hmm. So it's either men's or women's. So there's probably a little bit more apprehension. You just don't go barging in.
8: No, right. you don't. But it's the you don't even try because a couple of people walked up and just stood there when it was empty. They didn't even try to push it open. So, of course, I'm saying, I don't think there's anyone in there. So then they walk in. So I have to keep up with everything.
9: They're like, hey, there's the guy who knows who's in the bathroom.
8: I know.
7: The bathroom porter.
8: I was at the edge of it. But
7: excuse me, sir.
9: You're spraying them with cologne as they come out.
8: Have some mints. Have a little tip jar. Make sure you
7: give me a couple bucks, man.
8: From a trouble.
7: Come on,
8: so you're asking me if someone's in a bathroom. I don't know. I'm not paying attention.
7: That's pretty wild.
8: We wound up moving when it got the tables were more available. Like, why are we
7: you
8: purposely
7: don't be
8: sitting right
7: bathroom
8: by the bathroom? And it was close, too.
7: Oh, yeah,
8: it's right there. I two steps, and I'm right there at the bathroom door. That's how close it is. In there. But no. We had a good time last night. We went downtown Ventura to try and hang out a bit. It was fun. But, yeah, I was kind of ready to go.
6: We were all surprised by the – and I think you were part of the conversation, too. So where Spencer McKenzie's is, it's, like, pretty much right on the beach, near Main Street, a couple blocks away. Everything over there is super nice. Nice bungalows, like, even the smaller places look nice. But there is – like a Breaking Bad style motel that's right across the street from
7: there. And it has vacancy, and it says low rates.
6: Yeah, and we were wondering, how is that still around with the prime location that everything is popping up around
8: here? I do wonder if it's really expensive to even purchase and renovate and all that, because that land is probably pretty valuable. So
7: I'd be curious to see what they charge per night for a room.
8: I think it's
6: per hour, maybe.
8: I don't think there's anyone in there.
6: There were some people in the parking lot.
9: They said park at your own risk, and that felt threatening.
7: Yeah, because they say low rates.
8: Because the fence was like halfway closed. It only gave you a little bit to get in and park. So I didn't know if there was anyone in there or not. Maybe it is open, but yeah, I'm not staying
9: there.
8: Go
9: stay one night. Maybe hang out on the stoop tonight just to see
7: if we can
9: see what rolls
7: out.
9: Our way. Well, see if we can score on your birthday.
8: It will be a lot rolling our way if we stayed on that stoop. I can definitely tell you that much. I am out on that.
7: Let's see if I can figure out what it is. No, it's not that one.
8: But the
6: 3.9 stars.
7: What's the name of it?
6: The Vagabond Inn Ventura.
7: Yeah, that's right.
9: Vagabond or Vagabond?
8: I would probably say Vagabond.
6: Vagabond, yeah.
7: I like Vagabond.
6: Vagabond sounds cool.
8: But as crowded as downtown Ventura was on Monday, it was...
7: That's not bad. It says it's 70 to 140 a night.
8: Yeah.
7: So you pay 140
9: that's cheap
7: a night.
9: Down here.
7: Yeah, if you want to stay.
8: Oh, it's definitely cheap as far as a room rate goes, but I'll bet you the property
7: is super
8: just
7: easy
8: to get that is.
9: They got
8: very
9: the chalk
8: expensive.
9: Outline on the floor when you walk in.
6: The website looks nice.
7: Yeah, and on Kayak,
8: sleeping,
7: it's a 7.5 out of 10.
8: In the corner. What are you doing? I'm sleeping. What are you talking about? I'm not lying in this bed. I'll tell you that much. Not even thinking about it. But it's been great here so far, man. What do you guys think about what you're seeing on the old practice fields? How are these Cowboys going to do this year?
9: It's tough for our show because unless we're running a pre-recorded interview, we can't actually watch team stuff at practice. We can see what we see from our booth here, which is maybe a third of each field.
8: Right.
7: Yeah, if that.
9: Like
7: right,
9: we see the tower more than anything where Jerry and Steven
7: hang out.
9: That's
7: kind of
9: cool. But,
6: and when you walk out there, since you're up close, like every time we've been out here, like, oh my gosh, this – because they look good in practice.
7: Yes, they are.
6: And you see
7: do.
6: The like the offensive line is the first thing that pops out.
9: Tyler Guyton's,
6: like, Tyler
9: the,
6: Guyton's
9: first
6: the first guy you see because
8: he's
6: 6'8". Like, he is
8: huge.
6: A mountain of a human.
8: I walked by him on the practice field yesterday. It's like, my gosh, I forgot how huge that dude is.
7: Yes.
9: They got a dude. Who was it yesterday? 75. That is
6: Chayez
9: Pete out of Kentucky. He is bigger than Tyler Guyton, it feels like. At least you notice him more. He's 6 foot. 9, Dylan. 6'9", 320.
8: Dylan's finally right. He's 6'9".
9: Now imagine that guy playing shortstop.
7: Yeah, that is a large human being. 6'9", 320.
8: He can't even bend down to get a ground ball. Every ball's going through his legs. What the hell is happening?
9: Put a skirt on.
8: Yeah, get down there.
6: Didn't see him practice. He was just kind of standing around because I think he's like fourth or fifth string undrafted guy.
9: Got a long,
6: like,
9: braided ponytail.
6: Big dude.
7: It is kind of funny because usually when we're out here, since we come to the earliest part of camp for the most part, it always feels like the defense is just so far ahead.
9: Mm-hmm. Yeah.
7: Like every year.
8: Yeah.
7: Even last year when they had the crappiest defense ever, when we were out here, you're like, dang, the defense looks pretty good. Mm-hmm.
8: And now even in practice, you're starting to see, usually during the walkthroughs, it's the main guys that are getting all the reps. But now because they have to play these preseason games, you're not going to get any action from the starters.
7: Right.
8: Now you're seeing some of the guys that aren't going to make the team out there with the reps and the practices and all that. So that's kind of cool to see some of the guys that are fighting to get noticed so other teams, when they make cuts, maybe they can get picked up somewhere trying to get some good reps on tape.
9: It feels like the DBs are setting themselves apart a little bit.
7: Yeah.
9: Like
8: everything
9: we see and everything we see written.
7: Mm-hmm. Yep.
9: You know, Kobe Durant had a big interception the other day. Yep. Revels starting to
6: nice,
9: starting to blossom. So
7: here
9: maybe corner's not that sore of a need right now that we thought it would be.
7: Yeah, you hope not.
9: Mm.
8: But practice is practice.
9: Yeah.
8: Like Mino said,
6: everybody looks good.
8: Everyone.
6: It's the side because you watch it on TV, and you know we watch more NFL and like SEC, like high quality football.
7: Right.
6: We're not watching much like high school or Division II.
9: Speak for
6: so
9: yourself,
6: it all
9: sir.
6: Just. It all looks the same, but seeing it up close, like, that's where the speed and the size really hits. Like, okay, yeah.
8: Yeah,
6: these are the best athletes in the world.
8: I watch a lot
6: of high
8: school.
6: Well, you watch a lot of high school, yeah.
8: And lower-level college football.
7: Yeah.
8: As I'm up in the booth.
7: You're the expert.
8: Not the expert.
7: You're the Southland Conference guy.
8: That's right. And don't you ever forget it. And I don't understand why they aren't sending us to Southland Conference media days.
7: Yeah, why aren't they?
8: Petition for that.
6: Where's that at?
8: SEC and Big 12.
6: Where's
8: We'll find out here in just a second.
6: It's at the Vagabond in Ventura.
8: in room 14. Right downstairs. You won't be able to miss it.
7: Okay, it was in Houston over 2 days.
8: Heck,
7: so same
8: yeah,
7: as the
8: was.
7: Big 12. It was at the George R. Brown Convention Center in Houston, Texas.
8: We just need to go when East Texas A&M is available. Okay.
9: Southland Strong.
8: Dang right.
9: Yeah.
8: Dang right it is. All right, it is 12:49. It's the Invasion. Lunchtime is wrapping up. We're live here in Oxnard at Cowboys Training Camp 2026, and we will mix with the Sweet Spot. I wonder when they're going to get here. We'll mix with them next here on The Ticket.
6: I'm gonna go poop.
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0: What was supposed to be a camp-long battle for the starting left tackle spot on the Cowboys' O-line appears to have been settled after just a handful of practices. Ryan Schottenheimer on why they're going with Tyler Guyton over Nate Thomas.
1: I think you feel confidence. Obviously, we're allowed. We have the right to adjust some things, and so we're going to keep him at starting left tackle right now. We talked to Nate and said, you know, Nate needs to show us a little bit more consistent play to push for that. I know we told you guys about the rotation, so Tyler will stay at left tackle.
0: Guyton entering his third season. Zeke Duran continues to show why he should have been the Rangers All-Star this year. He's already set a career high in RBIs, tied his season best with 22 doubles, and is too shy of setting a personal best in homers. In this series with the Giants, he is 7-for-9 with a homer and 5 RBIs, including 4 yesterday, the last of which was the walk-off winner. Texas looking to win the series this afternoon, a 1:35 start time, and according to Skip Schumacher, Josh Young is still about 10 days away with the calf strain. And the ex-fiancée of Luka Doncic, Anna Marie Goltez, has withdrawn her court petition for child support and legal fees, saying she wants to resolve the issue amicably. Doncic has been in Slovenia this offseason to spend time with both of his daughters. That is the Ticket Ticker. I'm Kevin Landrum, Sports Radio 96.7 and 1310. 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
4: 12:56, lunchtime with the invasion wrapping up. Wrapping up day 3 out here for us in Oxnard, California. Donovan Lewis, Matt McLaren. Now we got to go out and celebrate Donnie's birthday for the rest of the afternoon. Maybe get a new version of Afternoon Jugs for you. What do you think? Okay, whatever we need to do. Not whatever we need. It's your birthday.
5: Yeah, that's what I thought they were talking about when they mentioned it in the mix.
4: We got to get some candles for you to blow out.
5: Okay, let's do it.
4: But right now, not that they went anywhere, but we say hello.
6: Oh, hey.
4: To Sean Bass and David Mina.
6: Fellas, speaking of afternoon jugs, we teased the bit yesterday.
4: Yep. Okay.
6: However, we're running into a little bit of red tape, maybe a liability issue with the jugs machine.
4: Or pivot.
6: So we're going to pivot, and we will officially announce what it's going to be in the top spot, but it will be something competitive.
7: Still
6: we
7: physical challenge.
6: We want all of you guys involved.
4: Hurdles?
6: You're going to have to find out.
4: Okay.
6: TBD.
4: All right.
6: Yeah.
4: Interesting.
6: Maybe full pads.
5: Well, how quickly would that competition end if we had hurdles?
4: Within the first hurdle.
6: Why would we do hurdles? Hey, where are we going to get these hurdles?
4: I don't know.
5: Can you get over one hurdle?
6: No.
5: Yeah, not without the most awkward jump. I'd have to run up to
7: you'd have to go full speed.
5: And then jump over. Right.
6: Are we doing 110s or the 300s? Because the 110s are higher.
5: I don't know. I don't know what that means.
4: I could not.
7: I think even low hurdles would be
6: very
7: difficult. A massive challenge
6: really
7: for
6: difficult.
7: Our group.
5: You know, running is difficult in itself, trying to run as fast as you can. Who's the person that thought, you know what, let's put some things you have to jump over. 10 of them right there in the race. So you could just jump over and everything will be okay.
7: What's the Olympic with the water on the track?
6: Steeplechase.
4: Yeah, why that?
6: That's kind of dumb, too.
4: Hey, let's jump over this and then run through water for a minute.
7: Yeah.
4: And then back to track.
7: White people definitely came up with that one.
4: Easily.
5: Just run over hurdles. Yeah, my goddaughter
7: let's put a pond.
5: Was a hurdler in college. And just to see her.
4: I don't get hurdles.
5: I don't either.
4: I don't get hurdles.
5: I don't understand why we need so
4: why you
5: many
4: want to hurdle
5: obstacles.
4: Something?
6: Or let's run with this big pole, stick
4: right.
6: it in the ground, and try to go over another pole.
4: Right. That has to be from when they stormed castles. Right. Didn't they?
6: During Dragon Days and stuff.
4: Right. During war, they're like, hey, and then so maybe they got passed down through generations, like, you know, you're.
5: But they figured they needed a bendy stick, like right. the
6: yeah.
5: hard way.
6: Yeah.
5: Trying to sling them over. Soldier running with a tree limb.
7: Like, it's cool if you can pull it off, but that's just one dude that makes it over the wall.
4: Right.
7: You need, like,
5: he's by himself.
7: Yeah, you
4: and
7: need,
4: surely he died.
7: You need multiple. People backing you up.
4: Like
7: on
4: you
7: got
4: to think, whatever the first guy got over the castle wall, he was killed immediately.
5: Yes,
4: because like he got sorted
5: he's alone,
4: or whatever.
5: He's by himself, like okay, this is the idea,
4: right?
5: Earl, take this stick.
6: It's definitely Earl.
7: Haul ass,
5: haul ass, and jump over the gate. And when you get over there, get up, unlock the door, and we'll all come in.
4: Right.
5: Now Earl gets over, and he finally does it. He clears it, and on his way down, he's like, "Oh damn!" Because it's so high. It's not like
4: right.
5: it's a little. No.
6: Did he take the stick with him so he gets over there? He's like, uh-oh, and then he just goes right back over?
7: They didn't have a bed of hay waiting for him to fall into.
5: Yeah, he didn't have a nice, soft foam thing like if someone's jumping off a building right there. He just lands on his ass over the other side, and he can't get up and open the door.
8: And then he probably got decapitated by a sword
5: right then
8: immediately.
5: And there.
7: Yeah, you'd have to do that at night when maybe the guard's asleep.
5: They unlock the little gate thing at on the top of the door. I think Earl's running to try to get over here. They're just all waiting for him to land so they can beat his ass.
7: Look at this idiot.
6: Poor Earl.
8: Where they arrowed him.
7: They even dug him a hole where his stick is supposed to go. We know exactly where he's going.
5: And how many times did he do it before he was successful?
8: Like yeah, because the first time he
5: was not going to do it the first time.
8: Right, and if you don't clear it, you hit the side of the wall and just drop down.
5: Yeah. Hey, Earl, do it again.
8: Into the moat where the alligator eats.
6: And the wall can't be that high if you're pole vaulting over
5: We've
6: it.
5: We've got to get over it.
8: Yeah, because
6: 12
8: castle,
6: to 15 feet.
8: And castle walls are higher than that.
6: Yeah.
8: I mean, castle walls that I've seen are fairly high.
5: That you've seen where?
8: At castles.
5: Where?
8: Where they have castles at. There's a castle in Rockwall.
7: There's castles in Oklahoma, too. Mm-hmm.
5: Stefan.
8: There's a house.
5: There's one in San Antonio.
7: Yeah.
8: See? The Alamo's there. Castle vault over that.
7: What?
6: Yeah, a mission is kind of like a castle.
8: Yeah, it's a church castle.
6: Yeah, it's a church castle. It's a castle that has church in it.
8: Yeah.
5: You guys are idiots.
7: Yep.
8: No, there's a castle house in Rockwall.
7: you're exactly right, Donovan.
5: Thank you. Thank you for agreeing with me.
7: Confirming your claim.
5: All right, what's on the program today?
7: Well, it's rent-free day.
5: It sure is.
7: I mean, it's birdhouse day, of course. Yeah, everybody knows that. But it's also rent-free day, 2:15. So if you have anything you want to add to the conversation, rentfree1310@gmail.com. Plenty of Cowboys, and I believe...
8: It's a castle in Rockwall.
7: Huh. I'll be damned.
8: It exists.
6: Doesn't look like an old castle.
8: Well,
6: like a modern castle.
8: It's been there
6: doesn't
8: since
6: count.
8: I lived in Rockwall in the 90s.
7: 1:30, the team's leading scorer, kicker. Brandon Ott.
5: Oh,
7: highest paid kicker in the NFL.
8: Plano's own.
7: Sit right down here.
5: All right, there you go. 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

0: Ticket brought to you by Sierra Nevada Brewing Company's Pils Premium Craft Lager and Cosm at Grandscape in the Colony. In the offseason, the Cowboys traded two times with the 49ers. One of them was a fifth-rounder on fourth-year linebacker Dee Winters. He likes what he's seen in camp from first-year coordinator Christian Parker.
1: He's doing a really great job, especially with these blitzes. The knowledge that he has, the scheme that he has behind him, I think it sets us up for success. And as a player, that's what you want. You want to play fast and kind of know the ins and outs. And I think he does a really good job of that.
0: Last season, a good one for Winters. 101 combined tackles, a career high. He will be an unrestricted free agent after the season. Former Patriots and Bills wide receiver Stephon Diggs is signing a one-year deal with the Washington Commanders. Deal reportedly worth $10 million, 85 receptions and 1,000 yards for Diggs in New England last year. And matinee baseball in Arlington, it's the return of Coney Bradford to the mound. The left-handed Baylor product has missed a season and a half plus following arm surgery. At the time of his injury in September of 2024, Bradford was 6-3 with a 3.54 ERA. Texas going for a series win against the Giants at 135.

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2: It's difficult. So sometimes 3 hours can feel long. 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Somewhere in the middle, to me, is the sweet spot.
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4: Little MP5. Just bust that out.
5: Reliving it. I have to clutch my purse.
6: Oh, man. So
7: if you're watching this, you probably like fried chicken.
6: Okay.
5: What did that just say?
8: What do you got going on in there?
6: No, it's an Instagram post about a Vegas restaurant.
5: Okay.
6: That's exactly what it is. But it did feel weird that fried chicken came up on my laptop.
5: I was like, oh, my God.
8: Stay tuned for 10:50.
6: I know. I was just like... Vegas restaurant.
5: If you're watching this,
4: it's like, it's Soul Man. Are you? Did you pull that up? God, man!
6: What the most inappropriate thing to ever have on my laptop?
8: Yeah, maybe not the most inappropriate.
5: Oh, man!
9: I visited the Dolphins. The Cowboys were next. I came down and visited Dallas. I was scheduled to go to New England and Green Bay, but. I never got out of Dallas without a contract, so I was pretty excited about that. Going into free agency, the Cowboys were my number one choice. I respect Coach Parcells. I love the organization, the tradition that they have, and certainly being a Dallas Cowboy is something I plan to be another one. Things that motivate me on the field is just to continue to be the best at what I do. I've set a high standard for myself that seems to be almost unattainable every year. At 87.5%, I don't have any place to go but down, but my goal is to go up. My biggest thrill in football, from a specific standpoint, is a game in Denver we had a couple years ago. I made a 54-yard field goal with 3 seconds left to tie. And it was snowing sideways. And then I kicked a 51-yard field goal in overtime to win. The only time in NFL history that a kicker has kicked a 50 to tie and a 50 to decide the game. And when you watch Tony Dungy on the sidelines, even the commentator said that is the most charismatic and excited you've ever going to see Tony Dungy. His arms were in the air. He couldn't believe it. And they show the sideline just exploding. I would love to go through that situation again. I would love to just rewind it and do it over and over and over again, because to provide your teammates with that much enjoyment, just to be able to succeed as well as I did that night, was certainly something you'll never forget.
10: Who ready?
11: I'm ready.
10: Who ready?
11: I'm ready.
10: Who ready?
11: I'm ready.
10: Who ready?
11: I'm ready.
10: Who ready?
11: I'm ready.
10: Well, give me my darn theme music, dear DJ.
12: I went to a brewery with Matt and then went to bed because I was so exhausted.
5: All right, I was watching a little kayaking last night and some canoeing.
13: I don't have the skill to use chopsticks.
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14: It is 1:13 in the afternoon, and this is Sports Radio 96.7 and 1310, The Ticket. He's David Mino, I'm Sean Bass, and you Sweet P1s. You've once again found the loving embrace known as the Sweet Spots. On this Wednesday, the 5th day of August 2026, we broadcast live from Dallas Cowboys training camp in beautiful Oxnard, California. Thank you so much for being by the radio channel. It's Justin Montemayor produces this program. We have Matt Birmingham at the helm, making everything sound simply outstanding. And bringing you news with tickers at 10 and 50 past the hour, it is the Landalorian, Kevin Landrum. Happy midweek. Happy camp, David Miner.
13: Happy Wednesday, Sean. Nice day out here. Very quiet day. There's no practice today. There's also...
14: There's kid camps.
13: Yeah, I know. They've been going... It's kids running routes.
14: Yeah.
13: Now, as we mentioned with the invasion, we plan to have the afternoon jugs contest with the punting jugs machine. There's two different ones, and we saw it out there after the show yesterday.
14: We did.
13: We saw Kevontae Turpin fielding some punts and whoever their second, third string punt returners are. And that thing gets after it.
14: It's a
13: rocket. They were, these guys are professionals, and they were still muffing a few punts, and we were like, man... This is going to be an adventure tomorrow. And then we got word that I mean, it's really no surprise. It's a liability issue, so we can't use it. So last minute, we're going to have to pivot.
14: Like if Corby takes one off the face and shatters his orbital bone.
13: That would be no good.
14: No.
13: Like, we don't want him to get hurt. We don't want anybody to get hurt. But just, you know, catching one off the face would be pretty funny if there's no injury.
14: Like, we love our idea. We think it would be great. We were just told no because of red tape, like you said. Mm-hmm. But we are going to pivot. And this afternoon, we've been given the field. We've been given a whole practice field for at least half an hour. And our friends at the ticket are going to compete in something I think we all did as youngsters. We're just going to have an old-fashioned punt, pass, and kick. And we're going to see who the champion in 2026 is of KTCK programming. Mm-hmm. Now, I don't know if we're going to get much hardline participation because it's happening during their show, and I believe they're going to talk to Brian Schottenheimer later today, so you want to be by the channel for that.
13: But we do have capabilities of recording while we're out there, so we'll air it sometime tomorrow during the show.
14: Probably so,
13: and we are calling it the Musers Midday Challenge, presented by the Sweet Spot.
14: Okay.
13: So it'll be at least, the head count we have so far is me and you, and Matt, and Donovan, and if George, Craig, Gordo, if anybody else wants to participate, they're more than welcome to.
14: I know that Jubb is dealing with a bad shoulder, so I don't know how he could pass, but I told him he can deep snap.
13: Okay,
14: in
13: we
14: lieu
13: can
14: of
13: use
14: that.
13: We really, like you said, we have a whole field. We can do whatever we want to do, except for, you know, using a jugs machine and catching punts. So if we want to, whatever we want to do, if we want to run some gassers, it's all on us. I don't know if we can convince anybody to do that.
14: We can get our conditioning in order before the season starts, so we're not dragging in week one.
13: Man, just the, like we're talking about with the invasion, just watching practice and watching the, and a lot of them are similar drills to like what we did in high school and middle school and stuff. And
14: similar, but way different.
13: And this morning over breakfast, we were just talking about like the terrors of seventh grade, which I think is, unless you're the top half of 1% of seventh grade boys that just matures way faster than everybody else, seventh grade is just absolutely hell for everybody.
14: Well, and I have a daughter who's going into seventh grade, and there's even apprehension there on the girl's side because that's the worst time in life. Those are the most awkward years of your life. And she's been in, I guess, elementary or what they call intermediate now with the same group of fine arts kids. But now she's going into Gen Pop. All these kids she doesn't
13: sounds
14: know.
13: Sounds like prison.
14: She'll
13: figure it out.
14: I'm sure she will. But you're right. As a young boy, the gap between the seventh graders and eighth graders, not many have hit puberty yet.
13: Gosh.
14: None have hit their growth spurt yet. So you're shorter than even a lot of the girls, too.
13: And we were only children. So at least for your daughter, she has an older sister who's been there that can, you know, help her along the way. But man, just the, like, I think it's even worse than going into high school because seventh grade for a lot of us, that's the first time you're changing classes.
14: Mm-hmm.
13: You've got
14: a locker,
13: organized football. You've got school football that you're having practice either before school or after school.
14: Yep.
13: And your body is just so awkward seeing everybody else that's taller than you.
14: Uh-huh.
13: And like for us, we were just thrown into it. There was no like orientation or anything, not walking the halls for your schedule. It's just all right, day one, figure it out, don't be late.
14: Boy, Lake Dallas, they were lacking, man.
13: You gotta have
14: at least that night.
13: That was 01, the fall of 01, and it was like watching the show The Wonder Years. Like I think we all have watched that. Like it looked, our school looked exactly like that, like gym class, the same clothes. Like, we were still doing the Jane Fonda workout videos that came out in probably, like...
14: Wait, I'm
13: what,
14: sorry?
13: Dude, there were these workout videos from maybe the early 80s, and we spent, like, a few weeks watching those and doing, like, the Jane Fonda workout videos.
14: You're doing,
13: videos.
14: Like, Pilates?
13: I don't... It was... Let's see if I can find it.
14: Okay.
13: Workout videos. When did these come
14: just
13: out?
14: Just teaching you how to stretch
13: it
14: properly
13: was basically
14: and do
13: like
14: calisthenics?
13: Yeah, it was kind of like that, like,
14: all right,
13: pre-Tybo type thing.
14: Interesting.
13: 1982 is when the Jane Fonda workout video
14: it's
13: came out. And we had those VHSs in 2001 at Lake Dallas Middle School. I was like, this is a little outdated, but okay.
14: City Council needs to push through some bond packages to get you guys
13: they
14: a
13: put
14: little
13: money,
14: more up to date.
13: They put money into football, and that was really about it.
14: They couldn't spring for a laser disc?
13: No. We had like a state-of-the-art like football stadium, but not a lot else.
11: Our school used those like vibrating belt exercise machines.
15: Oh, yeah?
11: Yeah, that's all we had.
15: Do they film you taking a cannonball off the tummy, too?
11: Right.
15: Tone your core. It's awesome. Well, we have a fun one today. There is no practice going on, as we said. We will have our, what are we calling it, the Musers Physical Challenge?
13: Musers Midday Challenge, something like that.
15: We'll do that later this afternoon, which we'll play a little bit for you on Thursday. But today, we are going to live rent-free at 215. So if you want to add to that conversation, the more random, the better. 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We have a show camp observation, too, that we're going to get to at 215. Dallas Morning News put a list out. The best 25 and under athletes in DFW. Pretty fascinating to see where they rank these people. We'll talk about that probably with the hard line at 2:30. We will talk some Cowboys. We are moving the big damn deal to 155 mm-hmm. today because at 1:30 we will be talking to Cowboys kicker Brandon Aubrey, who is a made man, the top paid kicker in the NFL, and he enters, I believe this is what, his fourth season with the Cowboys?
13: Yeah. He lines up with us. This is his fourth training camp.
15: Well, I'm very excited about talking to him. He'll be at the table here in about 10 minutes or so, but elsewhere on the NFL front today, we just got the news, I don't know, about 20, 30 minutes ago, that Stephon Diggs is going to sign with the Washington Commanders. Now, obviously, Washington did not have a very good season last year as Jaden Daniels dealt with a slew of injuries, and I don't know if many Cowboys fans are looking at them as the prime threat in the division. I feel like that's still the Eagles, even though the Giants and Commanders might pose some threat. Well, you now pair Scary Terry with Stephon Diggs on the outside, and Diggs signed a one-year deal at $12 million. And the idea, I thought, was he was going to try to go to a contender and ring chase as he's getting up there in his career. But he is now, that is one of the better tandems at wide receiver in the NFL.
13: Yeah.
15: Maybe not in the division because of what we have here and what Philadelphia might be able to roll out still. But that's
13: he's 32 years old, and I mean, he still had over 1,000 yards receiving last year,
15: right,
13: which I would have... You know, without looking it up, I would have gone the under mm-hmm. on that. Now, he did deal with injuries in 2024 and only played in 8 games, but...
15: He'll be 33 in November.
13: Yeah. Like, he's... I think that's a solid, you know, second receiver on your team. It's not a long-term answer, but, you know, typically around the age of 30 is when receivers start to wear down quite a bit, especially if they're based on speed, but...
15: He was a first-team All-Pro 6 years ago.
13: Dang.
15: He had 127 receptions. He is not that anymore, but this is pretty significant because when you line up against Washington, at least the last couple of years, you have to figure out how to guard 17.
13: Mm-hmm.
15: And outside of that, you're not terribly worried about their weaponry. But now there's some balance on the outside.
13: Yeah, I wonder about that Washington team just because of 2 years ago and how much can we actually take from last year with Jaden Daniels getting hurt. And it's like, man, this is a team that... They beat the Lions in the playoffs. They went to the NFC Championship game. They felt like that was a team that was a little bit ahead of schedule because we thought, okay, give Dan Quinn 2 years, and it's probably going to be a really solid Washington Commanders team. And it was there in year one, and last year just took a step back because the quarterback gets hurt.
15: Yeah, because he had, what, a knee, a hamstring, and then after coming back from those injuries, he dislocated his elbow, which... That was one of the more gruesome replays you can watch from last year, is his arm is pretty much bent the wrong way. Somehow, miraculously, it wasn't just completely shattered, and he just had to keep it in a stretcher for about 5 or 6 weeks. But I was reminded this as I'm watching Quarterback, the miniseries on Netflix. He actually came back late in the year just because he wanted to get back on the field, and Washington was well out of it at that point. But I just wonder about his health and can he stay in one piece? Because if he can, we've seen how terrific he can be in his rookie year. And now he's got another big name receiver opposite Scary Terry.
13: I wonder what their – have you seen what their win projection is for – because that's one that could feel like it could be anywhere – let's see. Somewhere around 7.5 is what most Vegas places has. I feel like I would lean over –
15: They probably have a softer schedule because they didn't have a good record last year. Wasn't as bad as the Giants, but it's a third-place schedule. And we've seen what third-place schedules can do to a team the next year.
13: Yeah, the division this year, I feel like you could make a case for pretty much any team in the NFC East.
15: I don't know if you could. Well, the Giants are TBD, I guess. John Harbaugh will make a difference.
13: Kind of the same thing we say about the Giants every year with, a new coach. If Jackson Dart looks good, takes a step forward. If Cam Scataboo can stay healthy and not do backflips and be all wild ass and
15: yeah.
13: Malik Nabers, like that offense could be pretty legit. Now I wouldn't pick them over Dallas, Washington, or Philadelphia right now, but I think you could. I think it could be interesting. Maybe it's not. It's not the division where there's one team ahead of everybody else.
4: Right.
13: It feels like there could be more parity now in the division.
15: Maybe so, because the Cowboys will have a tough schedule. Philly will have a first place schedule, and yeah, we'll just see. But Washington today probably upped their potential to win games this year by getting Stephon Diggs on a 1-year deal up to $12 million. All right, it's 1:25 here on the Sweet Spot, live from Cowboys training camp. Let's be super on time because coming up next, live from the tent, it is kicker Brandon Aubrey.
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2: Thank you, Justin. All right, 1:30 on the ticket. Cowboys training camp. No practice today, but we are proud to tell you we are sitting down with the leading scorer of your Dallas Cowboys. It is kicker Brandon Aubrey. How you doing, man?
3: Fantastic. Thanks for having me and welcome out here.
2: Thanks for a little time on your off day. We do appreciate that. And this is your fourth year with the team now?
3: Going into year four.
2: Year four. So let's get the contract stuff out of the way.
3: Yeah.
2: Just to, we can have fun later. That had to be just a giant stress relief knowing that after over a year of negotiations, it finally gets done and now you can just focus on everything ahead.
3: Yeah, absolutely. Something that big and monumental for your life is just, you're going to think about it every day. It's going to weigh on you, and whether or not it's going well or going poorly, you're just constantly thinking about it. So it's good to have it done and done well, I think, by both sides. I think both parties can be pretty happy with it. So I'm happy it's done. I'm happy to stay home and ready to kick for the Cowboys again.
4: Did it feel like, you know, because when we would, you know, talk about it and everything, it felt like it was just kind of dragging along a little bit, and I'm sure you being involved, it feels like it's just taking years for it to happen, and you have said that you wanted to stay in Dallas and you wanted to play for the Cowboys. Was there ever a time where you were thinking that you could be playing somewhere else in 2026?
3: No, I never let myself think there. I just wanted to get it done and move on. Obviously had the tender placed on me, so even without it getting done, I'd be here, and then I'd focus on, at some point, shifting away from contract talks and focusing on kicking. That would have been a lot harder to do than previous years since, you know, there's no real future guaranteed after the tender, and even the tender is not guaranteed. So happy to have it done and be back.
2: You seem like a pretty squared away guy, but we're going to ask the stock question. Did you buy anything frivolous or big with that contract?
3: Yeah, so I did get four Breitling watches, one for me, one for each Brian and Trent, my long snapper and punter, and then one for my kicking coach.
2: Okay, that's nice.
3: Yeah.
2: Most kickers aren't buying those.
4: So this is year four for you out here. Your first training camp was our first training camp as a show. Brand new kicker in the NFL. Is each year different for you at training camp? Like, I'm sure you're a little bit more comfortable now since it's your job. You're the kicker. Like, how is it just different year to year for you?
3: Yeah, a lot of it is the same, and a lot of it is different. Obviously, we've got new players here every year. We've got, luckily, the same core special teamers with me, Brian, and Trent. So that part is always going to, hopefully, it's the same since I've been here. So that part is nice and means I don't have to learn a new operation. Makes that part significantly easier, which is the most important thing I do, is getting the operation down with them. But then the day-to-day changes. We've got scheduling quirks that change. We've got this year, we've got, you know, Shoddy's had a second season or off season to think about it, and he's made a lot of changes to our schedule, and I think for the best. And we're just excited to have a good team out here. You can see the players are all bought into the philosophy, the culture, and are working hard and having fun at the same time, which is a recipe for a lot of fun and success, I think.
2: Visiting with Dallas Cowboys kicker Brandon Aubrey live on the Sweet Spot. And if you don't mind, I want to ask about the home life, because I know back in 2024 you had to leave here, correct, to go.
3: Yeah.
2: Your wife had first kiddo, and now number two just came in June. Congratulations.
3: Yes. Well, thank you very much. Yeah, so first son will be two sometime during training camp, really actually next week. So it's going to be tough missing his birthday. Hopefully, hate to say it, hopefully miss a lot of birthdays and be here for the years to come. At some point, he'll be old enough to come down here and hang out and watch practice, so won't miss him at that point. But, yeah, this time we planned it a little bit better. We tried our hardest to make sure it wasn't a training camp baby, and we succeeded.
2: Yeah.
3: I think we had, like, one more month on that, so got it done just before the nick of time.
2: Two of them, two and under, though. The house has to be chaotic, in a good way, I'm sure. But right now you're here. Mm-hmm. Is Jen home with both right now?
3: Yep, Jen's at home with both. She got her mom moved in with her. Her dad's around.
2: Okay.
3: Babysitter's coming in every once in a while. So she's got some help. She's got some reinforcements. But it is chaos. It's enjoyable chaos. It's exhausting. It's about all you do every day is just, you know, suicide prevention pretty much. With the toddler,
2: yeah,
3: baby's just kind of helpless, attached to mom at the hip, and you know my job is making sure the older one stays healthy.
2: And that time goes by like in an instant.
3: Yeah,
2: I've got 12 and 15 now, mm-hmm. and I remember those days vividly. And that's, buddy, it goes fast.
3: Yeah, man, I'm trying to hold on. It's tough seeing pictures every day.
2: Yeah.
3: And you know his face is changing. I feel like he's getting taller. He's in swim lessons now, so I'm missing swim lessons. It's tough to be away, but at the same time, this is kind of, for me, a chance to catch up on sleep, a chance to catch up on taking care of my body and get ready to go for a long season.
4: This is Brandon Aubrey, the kicker of the Cowboys, joining us. How much more often do you get recognized now when you're going out? Because usually the kickers are not the most recognizable players mm-hmm. on the team, but you're, you know, all-pro kicker, kicking for the Cowboys. It feels like everywhere you go now, people are going to be asking for autographs and noticing you.
3: Yeah, it happens. Try to not stand out in a crowd. Luckily, I look like a generic white guy, mm-hmm. so
2: yes.
3: I can do my best
4: you're
3: at that.
4: You're not wearing your jersey everywhere.
3: No, exactly. Don't have any – if I'm not wearing anything Cowboys-related – it takes a particular level of fan to spot me, but it does happen more than you'd like. But usually we go to a lot of the same places, and the staff there knows us, and they take care of us and do a good job of kind of protecting us from that stuff.
4: Do you remember the first time you were recognized as a Dallas Cowboy?
3: Yeah, it was actually at one of my favorite Mexican restaurants, and you know the wait staff had recognized me. It was... I think like our bye week of year one, and he recognized me. We had a good start, and you know he just kind of brought me a free Mexican candy shot, which was
4: okay, fun. Nice.
3: Yeah,
2: he didn't spring for the tableside walk.
3: No.
2: It's a little
3: no.
2: bit too much. Right? Well, we bring this up because I don't know if you remember this. You probably don't. This was what, two Super Bowls ago in New Orleans.
4: Yes,
2: and you were with Martin doing Bounty.
3: Yes,
2: and you were wearing yep. the jackets and whatnot, mm-hmm. and. We all know Zach Martin because, you know, mm-hmm. I'll Hall of Famer one day. And you were with him. Mm-hmm. And the show on after us, The Hardline, they didn't realize it was you until the interview was over and you walked off. They're like, who is that? And they're like, dude, that's the kicker.
4: Thought you were yeah. a handler or something. Yeah. Putting
2: that's our Pro Bowl kicker, yeah. Brandon Aubrey. Come on,
4: guys.
2: That's
4: the best player on the team.
2: Yeah. But that has to be nice to be able yeah. to just put a ball cap on and go
3: absolutely.
2: Somewhat incognito because
3: absolutely.
2: Certain guys can't do that.
3: Yeah, that once that's taken away from you, I guess it never really comes back. So guys like Dak can't really go to a grocery no. store or a restaurant without kind of clearing out a section and getting his own room. If he wants to enjoy his night, he'll be kind of bombarded. And I am not anywhere near that level, so I'm thankful for that. Hopefully it never comes.
2: Not yet. Just give it time. The next contract, right?
3: Yeah, Super Bowl. That's what it'll take.
2: Yes.
4: So, your first game in the NFL, first series, Noah Igbinoghene picks up a block kick, mm-hmm. returns it for a touchdown. You guys go up 6-0. You go out there for the PAT, and you miss your first ever kick
3: yeah.
4: in the NFL,
3: mm-hmm.
4: your first ever PAT. How much did that weigh on you a ton? Like, was the nerves going into the game and, you know, your first field goal, your first PAT, and then you miss it. Like, did that
3: yeah.
4: stick with you afterwards?
3: Oh, no, it didn't. As a kicker, it's kind of your job to move on from that really quickly. I had a lot of success in soccer and a lot of failure, and you kind of understand quickly how to deal with it. Any mental strength coach worth his weight will tell you you got to find a way back to neutral thinking. And we've had a presentation from our guy, all throughout training camp for that. And it was something where, you know, I made a decision mentally to unlock or kind of unfocus and just enjoy watching the other kicker, Graham,
4: mm-hmm.
3: Hit a field goal for my first time on the field watching an NFL field goal in person. And that was a bad decision. Obviously got blocked and brought back. So kind of had to snap out of that being a fan moment and get back into your kicking and wasn't able to do it. In time and just made mistakes. That was also my first sudden change situation in a NFL game. And there's some details there that I wasn't aware of and have since learned. And, you know, in the moment, I realized I'd made a mistake. And I talked to my guys who, obviously, Brian had been in the league for over 10 years at that point. Trent, probably like six or seven. And then Bones, I'd been in the league forever. So I had a lot of people with great information to kind of help me correct my mistakes and figure out what I did wrong. Because, you know, the form, kicking the ball, a lot of that comes into the details you prepare before you make the swing. So I listened to them, relied on them, and we actually got another chance in that game, which was kind of funny with a pick six.
2: Brandon Aubrey joining us here on The Ticket. You mentioned soccer. We talked a little soccer before we jumped on here. How much World Cup did you not only get to see, but did you get to go to the stadium and see it in person?
3: Yeah, I went to the Japan-Netherlands game, the first one in AT&T Stadium, or I can call it that now.
2: Yeah, it's back. Literally the next day they were ripping the stuff off, and it's back to AT&T.
3: Oh, yeah, and then went to the semifinals. So I went to the first and last game there. It was a blast. It was a fantastic atmosphere. Loved watching the fans, and the games were, I think a lot of the games were really good this year, which was exciting to watch. But yeah, I watched as many games as I possibly could at home. Obviously got the two kids running around, so a lot of times it's just background noise and I kind of see the highlights as they replay them. But I tried to pick one game a night that I'd play after the kids went to bed and watch it.
2: That give you the feels a little bit, just being a former soccer player, like, oh man.
3: Yeah, it made me feel like I could do it again, but I had to remind myself if I was good enough to do it, I would have been doing it.
2: Right. Well, I mean, your first round pick in the MLS, that's not nothing. And speaking of that, so you go from the MLS and then your wife talks you into kicking. We all know the story. Mm-hmm. But the team that you, I believe, won a championship with, the Birmingham Stallions, they folded this week.
3: Yes.
2: Does that, that's got to sting a little, right?
3: Yeah. You know, the UFL is trying to figure things out, and they're making changes quickly and iterating, and the good news is they're not folding as a league. They're just kind of moving things around, and you know, as much as you show your appreciation for the Birmingham Stallions, and I loved my time in Birmingham, it's really the league that needs to survive, because at the end of the day, the league owns all the teams. The league shuffles players out to teams on their own decisions. So really, it's kind of, as long as the league's alive, all those players that were with the Birmingham Stallions will still have a place, or, you know, people will be competing for those jobs. But there's still going to be eight teams, still going to be opportunity for guys to go and compete, and still spring football is live and well.
4: This is Brandon Aubrey joining us. Do you think we'll start to see more soccer players take the route that you took, that they're, you know, really good soccer players, and they get to a certain point where, you know, it just, it feels like people like us could say, okay, they can kick the ball really far. Let's put a football jersey on them and see if they can kick field goals. Like, do you think that's going to happen more in the NFL?
3: Yeah, I think guys will definitely try. I think the thing that's lost on a lot of people when they hear the story is that it was a long journey. I retired from soccer in 2018, pretty much started kicking footballs December of 2018, and didn't get my first job in the UFL until 2023. So that's a long journey. It was a difficult one, and one where I felt like I was constantly banging my head into the wall and it might not ever break for me. And there's a bunch of guys that's the similar story for kicking, whether they went to college for it or not. So I think it might open the eyes for some soccer players that aren't quite good enough to stick on an MLS roster or overseas, and they want to try something else in the same realm. But at the same time, it's going to be a long, brutal journey for them, and some guys are built for that.
4: Tell us about that first year, 2018, when you started kicking.
3: Yeah, I was, you know, 2018 October. We lost in the UFL or the USFL. Too many ULs. The USFL. No, that's the wrong one again. The USL, United Soccer League.
2: Yeah.
3: We lost in the playoffs, and my contract was up, and it was time to start looking around. The team I was with folded, Bethlehem Steel, and they were going to bring in just a bunch of academy players, and we call it Philadelphia Union 2 at the time. So I'm looking around for a contract. It was like $30,000-ish was the going rate, and I'd have to live wherever I signed. I was about to get married, making below the poverty level wages, and I could, you know, turn around and just start being a software engineer. So I started looking for a job as a software engineer. Obviously, I spent 2 years out of school as a soccer player. Software engineering moves fast. I hadn't had the skills I needed to, so I started studying. It took me a while to find a job as a software engineer, but I did. And that whole time, I was kind of dreading it. So I started, Jen mentioned you should probably try something else like kicking footballs. So went ahead and just picked up a ball and started trying, and didn't take it too seriously that first day, but it was apparent that, you know, I kind of could do this. So I needed to, if I'm going to go out every day and do this, I need to find somebody who can teach me exactly what it's supposed to look like and walk me through the process. So I found a kicking coach.
4: Do you remember your range like that first year? Were you kicking 60-plus yarders just right away?
3: Yeah, I went back to 60 day one, and I had a plastic or like a rubber football and a crappy tee, but it might have gone a little bit further with the rubber off my foot. But, yeah, I was back to 60.
2: So it's weird how we are in this era where we're just like, oh, yeah, 60, no big deal. And Cam Little of the Jags at, what, 67 and 68 in the regular season. Mm-hmm. Internally, do you want to best that at some point?
3: I just want to make my kicks. It doesn't really matter. You know, you're less likely to make the longer kicks, so it's a double-edged sword there. I love going out for them, that the coaching staff has that faith in me. Mm-hmm. At the same time, you don't want to set up the other team for short fields, and you want your percentage to stay up there with the elite guys. So that's that double-edged sword. Obviously, everyone wants to make every kick, and I'm just happy to be given the opportunity to make the long ones.
4: Do you feel any more nerves when you're getting run out there for a 60-plus yarder compared to, you know, maybe just a 40-yard field goal?
3: No, I think you feel more nerves for the 40 to 50 range, because that's the range everyone still expects you to be perfect from, and it's still a difficult task. It's like inside of 40 and outside of 60 is the range where the nerves kind of aren't there.
2: And Brandon, before we let you run, we want to pub your book.
3: Yeah.
2: What's it? One dream in front of the other.
3: Exactly.
2: Over a year and a half ago.
3: Yes.
2: First off, congratulations on having a book. Mm-hmm. Was that your idea, or did somebody approach you?
3: No, somebody approached me on it. They liked my story, and you know, I read it to them, or I spoke it to them, and they wrote it down, and then we kind of went back and forth iterating on how to turn it into a children's book.
2: That's really cool, man. Yeah. Well, congratulations on all your success, the contract, staying a Cowboy, and let's talk to you down the road, sir.
3: Absolutely. Yeah, thanks for having me.
2: There's Brandon Aubrey of the Dallas Cowboys. It's 147. Coming up next, we have the big damn deal. Cowboys have their guy at left tackle.
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0: Ticker brought to you by Frankel & Frankel Injury Attorneys and Reliant Air Conditioning. Who will spell Javonte Williams as the backup running back for the Cowboys this season? Jaden Blue is a fifth-round pick in 25, played in five games last year out of Texas. He says his second camp feels different.
1: Game has slowed down a lot to me. It's kind of coming easy to me now. Like I said, man, I probably know the playbook like the back of my hand now. So once I know the playbook like that, I can play fast.
0: Javonte Williams had 1,200 yards on the ground in 2025. Second on the team was Malik Davis with 250. The Hall of Fame game between the Panthers and Cardinals, the very first preseason game on the NFL calendar, goes down tomorrow night in Canton. We will carry it live at 7. Drew Brees, Larry Fitzgerald, Luke Kuechly, Adam Vinatieri, and Roger Craig are this year's inductees. And last night's walk-off win for the Rangers snapped a season-long six-game losing streak. Corey Seager had his first three-hit game of the season, inching his batting average over the Mendoza line. He gets the day off today against San Francisco left-hander Carson Wisenhunt. Cody Bradford making his season debut for Texas. He strikes out two in the first. It is currently scoreless. 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
3: Sweet spot, Sean Bass, me, David Mina. We are at Cowboys training camp in Oxnard, California. And how about Brandon Aubrey? Great dude.
4: What a guy.
3: Like to be friends with that guy.
4: Yeah.
3: Be fun to hang out
4: super down to earth.
3: Yeah. 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But right now it is 1:54 here on the Sweet Spot.
2: It's the Sweet Spot's big damn deal of the day.
5: 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But.
3: Sponsor?
6: BMW Security.
3: Thank you, Ham. Moving the big damn deal to 1:55 today because of Brandon Aubrey. So much fun. But let's talk some more Cowboys here, Sean, and let's get into the offensive line. As, you know, we spent a big damn deal yesterday talking about the offense, and we talked about where Dak was seen as, you know, top quarterbacks in the NFL. The Athletic had him at 7th in the second tier of quarterbacks. And, you know, we talk about how explosive this offense can be and how great they can be. But it seems to go back to the offensive line and in particularly left tackle with Tyler Guyton going into his third season. And some uncertainties going into camp. Is it going to be Tyler Guyton starting at left tackle? Is it going to be possibly Tyler Smith, who is possibly the best guard in the NFL? Could he swing out and play tackle? Could it be Nate Thomas, who is the seventh-round pick the year that Guyton was taken? And we got some word yesterday that they are moving forward with Tyler Guyton starting at left tackle.
4: And honestly, as apprehensive as we are for a guy who hasn't lived up to his billing as a first-round pick, 21 starts, has had some injury issues and performance issues, that's probably the best news for everybody, that he is seizing the position, that he is showing his position coaches and Shoddy that he is ready to take the mantle as the unquestioned left tackle. Now, I think there's always going to be some skepticism after his first few years in the league, but that's good news, I suppose. And yesterday, Shoddy at his press conference, and we aired the first 10 minutes or so, and then we dumped out, but this was something in the back half that you didn't hear right here on the airwaves, of him pretty much telling everybody that Guyton is his guy.
7: Yeah, I think he's doing some really great things. I think his sets are very compact. You know, he's in control. He's not oversetting. He's playing the leverage game. His punches have been good. But I don't think that that's anything new to the pads, Patrick. I think that started with him being one of the first guys back in the building. I think February, whatever, I saw him. He was an off-season award winner. I think you feel confidence. You know, obviously we're allowed, we have the right to, you know, adjust some things. And so we're going to keep him at starting left tackle right now. We talked to Nate and said, you know, Nate needs to show us a little bit more consistent play to push for that. And so, you know, I know we had told you guys about the rotation. So Tyler will stay at left tackle. Excited to see how Nate handles that challenge. But Tyler's playing really, really well.
3: And I think that's important going into year three with a first-round pick you spend on the dude. And I feel like the skill level's probably pretty close to Tyler Guyton and Nate Thomas. You obviously want your first-round pick to win that battle. And I think, you know, having your head coach say that pretty early on in training camp, the guy needs confidence, too.
4: Yeah.
3: Like, he needs to be on the field. He needs the confidence. And for Shoddy to say that about him early on, I think that means a lot to him.
4: And we sort of knew when he was drafted the year he was drafted in round one, at the back end of the first round,
3: right.
4: There were other better offensive linemen that went ahead of him. And we knew that there was a project factor to Guyton because he was a right tackle at Oklahoma and also had some injury issues there, so he didn't just have just a bajillion starts over at right tackle. And having to switch sides at this level against some of the pass rushers that he was going to face, we knew that there would be somewhat of a learning curve. And I don't want to ever fault a player for getting injured, but, man, 21 starts in a couple of years, that's just not enough. And
3: he had injury issues at Oklahoma also.
4: He did, and I'm glad that Shoddy said that he was just willing to go balls out and work his ass off and win weightlifting and workout awards in the offseason, dedicating himself. And that's a great sign for a guy who doesn't want to be labeled as a bust because, mm-hmm. you know, as much as they say they try to ignore all the static from the outside, people like that hear the prevailing opinion of what they are early in a career, especially when you have that much stock in you as a first rounder.
3: Yeah.
4: So I love that he's accepting that challenge. He's continuing to work with Duke Mannyweather, which I think is a great thing. And I think in the offseason, maybe before, I forget what was OTAs or minicamp, when Shoddy said that, yeah, there's going to be a healthy competition for left tackle. Maybe in his mind there really wasn't, but just putting that out there
3: yeah.
4: is just extra motivation for a guy who works so hard in the offseason. That's just keeping a fire lit under an ass just so you can just follow through. And once you get through minicamp, OTAs, now you're out here at camp, you're the guy. And that feels like a very calculated thing by the head coach.
3: What do you think a healthy expectation for Tyler Guyton is? Like, I think putting health in there is very important.
4: Yeah.
3: But if we, because when we think of first round offensive linemen around here, the Cowboys have had such good luck building that O line, starting with Tyron back in, what was that, 2010 or so, where he's going to be a future Hall of Famer. And then you just kind of boom, boom, boom, get lucky
4: yeah.
3: finding just top of the draft type dudes where you're drafting. And, you know, at the end of the first round, taking a left tackle, like you said, it's a bit of a gamble.
4: Because yeah.
3: it's, I don't know if it's 50-50 that they work out, but. Like, if we just see that, if he could be a league-average left tackle,
4: sure.
3: that is outstanding.
4: Honestly,
3: for this offensive line.
4: If he makes 15 to 17 starts this year and isn't a glaring problem, if he's somebody we're not talking about on a weekly or somewhat regular basis, I think that's great. Because if you look at everybody else, obviously Steele has his own question marks that people have, and
3: mm-hmm.
4: rightly so. But the interior of this offensive line, they are rounding into what could be one of the best in the NFL. Now, some would quibble with that, but you have the best guard. I think he's the best guard
3: yeah.
4: in the league, in Tyler Smith, who's now heading into his fifth season, which that's kind of hard to believe. Cooper Beebe is now heading into his third season. I think he's a little underrated.
3: Yeah.
4: And as he just grows into that position more and gets more seasoning, it feels that's a very stable thing. And then you have Tyler Booker, who's heading into year two, who I thought looked great
3: yeah.
4: last year as a rookie.
3: We never talked about Tyler Booker at all.
4: And to step in for Zach Martin, who is probably the best we've ever seen here, and we're never even thinking mm-hmm. about Tyler Booker, that in and of itself is huge kudos for a rookie last season.
3: And I think that's something else that'll help out Guyton is you have, you know, your interior is so good that left tackle is the one hole right now, but I think all those other guys, and the scheme too, I think you could scheme up things to
4: right.
3: help out. In pass pro, Javonte Williams is a very good pass protector. You can have him help chip out, help out on the left side. You can scheme some up to create help with Tyler Guyton on the left.
4: And dude, you have a lot of help. It's not
3: yeah.
4: just Javonte who's a willing pass blocker. You've got Brevin Spann-Ford, who
3: run some 12 personnel.
4: Yes, you could absolutely do that. Ferg is a willing blocker, but having such a beast, maybe, I don't know, a top five blocking tight end to the NFL, and Brevin Spann-Ford just from his size and ability mm-hmm. to mash people around. Then you have Hunter Lepke, who can also help out Chip. I mean, this run game has gotten so much more inventive last season with what Clayton Adams brought to the line. And now to see a full offseason with all these guys maturing a year, if Tyler Guyton can just get up to speed. And it's not just us, you know, drinking the Kool-Aid. There's people that we trust. Our friend Nate Tice of Yahoo, I heard one of his ranking the offenses. He has the Cowboys as the number one offense. And a lot of it is, of course, you have returning production and you have star receivers and Dak, but he's so impressed just by the interior three mm-hmm. of this offensive line that he thinks even if you get average tackle play, it's still a top five line.
3: And if Guyton is similar to what he was last year when healthy, I think he will show improvement. But just imagine if this offense is really good, and despite Guyton being like an all-pro type left tackle, just how different the offense will feel. Because, you know, just think back to years where if Tyron got hurt or if there was one weakness on the offense, it would get exposed. Mm-hmm. Like, you think back to
4: – we remember Chaz Green.
3: The Chaz Green game where he gave up six sacks in that one where, I mean, you credit Clayton Adams and Shoddy where you can scheme things up to hide your weaknesses. And I think that's something that those two working together – did a really good job at last year.
4: And just having the best guard to your right, that's going to clean up a lot of things, too. Mm-hmm. That's going to mask some issues that Guyton still might have as he enters year three. It's, again, I know that this is the time of year where we're pumping sunshine and we get a little too over-optimistic. I'm not George putting them in the Super Bowl this year, but from what this front can be, as long as everybody up front's healthy, dude, you're talking about a top-five offensive line.
3: Yeah, I think so, too. I think overall, with especially that interior, I worry about Terrence Steele a little bit in pass protection.
4: Of course.
3: Still a good run blocker.
4: Yeah.
3: The tackles are iffy, but yes, it's especially hearing everybody talk about how, you know, good this offense should be. It scares me a little bit that there's this much optimism, but there's reasons to be optimistic about it.
4: Well, and there could be a level of regression just because everything they did last year that was different is now on tape, and teams have a whole offseason to diagnose and adjust. And
3: yeah.
4: It's the back and forth. It's the chess match. But
3: and you think that there's going to be changes with the Cowboys offense, too, and what they do.
4: Of course, yeah. And if, we want to talk about Jaden Blue a little bit maybe tomorrow and just this running back room, which is something that, you know, we often glaze past, but so far on the practice field, from what we've seen, I've seen Jaden Blue catching wheel routes and taking the ball up the sideline with a lot of speed. And that if you could just unlock that aspect of this offense, sky's the limit.
3: Yeah, it's exciting to see this with if Jaden Blue can, because he has speed. That's the one thing he has.
4: Right.
3: If he can hang on to the football, he's going to be fine. And especially with those big dudes up front that can move things around, and Javonte Williams with his very team-friendly extension that he signed.
4: Especially after Bijan got paid and what Jahmyr Gibbs is going to get paid.
3: Yeah.
4: It's looking like a very sweet deal. Speaking of
3: good business being done by the Cowboys,
4: yeah,
3: by the way.
4: Speaking of Javonte, and I think the Musers touched on this morning, and I want to bring it up here because, again, this was not aired yesterday during Shoddy's press conference, but he just talked about leadership, and he was asked by a reporter about, you know, who on the team sort of, you know, echoes you a little bit. Who on the team do you see a little bit of yourself in? And this was his answer to that.
5: But, you know, my whole thing is, you know, Sydney, I want these guys to be themselves. You know, I don't want anybody to try to be like me. I know Dak's not trying to be like me. I'm not trying to be like Dak. But as long as these guys are authentic, that message will come through loud and clear and the players will follow. What these guys can smell is BS, you know. And if you're not the same guy every day, if you're not leading to your true personality, if you're one way.

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1: Locker room, these guys will know that, and they won't follow you.
2: So the guys who maybe are a little bit more reserved, keep to themselves, lead by more example, how do you connect with them in the way that they lead? Do you just hand them off to your coordinators and go?
1: No. I remind them every day. You know, I mean, Kenny Clark, he is a man of few words, but I would follow that guy anywhere. You know, I really would. And so Kenny's got to be himself. You know, if you look at our leadership council, I would say that a lot of the guys, you know, on the council aren't jumping around, you know, going, you know, upbeat like I am. I mean, Quinnen's not that way. T-Sizz isn't that way. Kenny Clark's not that way. But they're all what? You know, they're all leading the way that they are. Jalen Thompson, Javonte Williams. I would follow Javonte Williams anywhere. Why? Because his heart's in the right spot. He loves football. He loves his teammates. He wants to win. And that's why I think that the leadership question, I said it was a tough question, is I'm going to always be me. And I think those guys compliment me in a lot of ways because where, you know, I might yell, scream, I run hot and cold a lot. Those guys, a lot of them are like this.
3: And even Keel is doing a hand motion. And yeah. By the way, I like the shoddy Q&A to himself.
4: Yeah.
3: Why? Well, I'll tell you why.
4: And that's a team identity right there. That's having a team identity in year two as a head coach.
3: Well, and I feel like, and I heard the Musers talk about this morning, and I disagree with Junes just a little bit because he said he never really felt like there was like a great culture under McCarthy. I would push back on that. I think McCarthy had a bigger task ahead of him on that front than Schottenheimer did when he stepped in last year. Because I feel like the caliber of human being that they've been bringing in over the past 5 to 6 years,
4: yeah.
3: I mean, everybody we sit down with here at camp is a good guy, and it seems like a genuine person to what Shoddy was talking about, leading by being yourself. And it just feels like because you have that infrastructure that's been built up at the end of McCarthy's era and now in the Schottenheimer era, you can take on a quote problem child like Pickens, and everything's fine because they're letting Pickens just be himself and find himself, and he hasn't been an issue hardly at all here.
4: It does feel like there is more of an identity, a culture, if you want to call it that, with Schottenheimer, because it feels like it's something he's building, and it's a personality based thing. I don't think Mike McCarthy had that personality where he's talking about, you know, competing and doing all the side games that they do. I don't think he was that guy, and with McCarthy also, it just felt like there was always an end of the road, like the end of his contract. Like he was outrunning, he was trying to get an extension or whatever, and there were so many distractions. And even though Schottenheimer had the ultimate distraction last year, trading Micah Parsons away, the team didn't have a successful season record-wise, but it did feel like he's building something from the ground up.
3: And as much as we didn't like that trade, and some still don't, I mean, you could argue not having a personality of Micah Parsons just helps fortify the culture that Shoddy's wanting to cultivate. I mean, given and put a gun to his head, I bet he probably wants the best pass rusher in the NFL. But it feels like Quinnen Williams, Kenny Clark, what we've seen from Rashawn Gary so far, all these guys
4: they're
3: are bringing in.
4: Quiet too.
3: Yeah, Caleb Downs bringing him in. I mean, you have a bunch of good dudes, and I think we're always going to think about the Micah trade, especially when he's racking up multiple double-digit sack seasons in Green Bay. But, man, it just feels like things are turning a little bit. That doesn't mean we're saying this is a new era where they're just going to be a year-in, year-out championship contender. But it is better. It is noticeable.
4: Right. Yeah, it feels – and it's not because of Micah, but it feels like a healthier – team right now, not like physically, but it just feels like the mindset is in the right place, and an off season without a big distraction, and don't know how long it'll hold up. It can change at the drop of a hat. Players are going to have to get paid,
3: and dude, every team deals with that. It's not exclusive to this franchise. Right. It's just this one's under a bigger microscope than the other 30 some teams.
4: Yeah, it feels different this off season. Like it's. I would have never predicted because it feels like there's always something out there, but at least it's something different where that's another thing that I think people are feeling good about this team is, okay, we don't have to talk about some big holdout this year.
3: Yeah.
4: We don't have to focus on it like one player. You can actually look at the team.
3: And this is our fourth year, and this is the first year where it's just been about what's on the field. And there's no cloud of distraction. It is refreshing.

0: Hearts 210, this is the sweet spot. 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
3: I'm assuming that's a role that you like. 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
4: 100%. 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And that's one thing that I learned from Vance Joseph is just communication is key as a safety.
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4: 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And I think a big part of that is just knowing where everybody is on the field, knowing their jobs as well as mine.
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0: Oh, yeah. Gillespie's Irish Tavern and Kitchen in Richardson at the Shire off the Bush near Jupiter. It is our favorite hangout. It should be the P1's favorite hangout. You might see Mino in there on a given night, maybe Lando, one of the King brothers. 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
20: 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The key word around Cowboys camp this summer is Gotti, greatest offense there is. Last season was close. They ranked second in the league in yards and second in first downs, but in the red zone, they were below league average in scoring touchdowns, converting on 57%. Brian Schottenheimer.
21: Yeah, it was a big emphasis for us in the offseason. We did a bunch in phase one and phase two. We really did a deep study into it. We spent more time on it. The guys have been doing some of that. They did that out in Park City, more of the red zone throws.
20: No practice today after back-to-back days in pads. First preseason game in Seattle coming up next Saturday. Rangers left-hander Cody Bradford on a big league mound for the first time in nearly 2 years. He's facing the Giants this afternoon in Arlington. So far, he's through three innings. He's already struck out five. There is no score. Manager Skip Schumacher saying before the game that third baseman Josh Young is still about 10 days away from making his return from a calf strain. And the Preakness Stakes, the second leg of the Triple Crown, is moving from its traditional spot on the third Saturday of May to the Sunday of Memorial Day in 2027. It'll be the first time any Triple Crown race will be run on a Sunday. 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
5: Sweet Spot, Sean Bass, me, David Mina. We are at Cowboys training camp in Oxnard, California. And coming up here in about 15 minutes, the Dallas Morning News put out their 25 best athletes 25 years or younger. Get into that. Might just visit with people around the table, maybe ask some football questions to get the mind going. Have a good time out here at training camp. But right now, it's 2:19. It's Wednesday. Let's live rent-free.
0: That's right. Rentfree1310 at gmail.com is the address. If you want to share what's been living in your mind for moments, days, weeks, months, you name it. And the more random and wild ass, the better. And before we get to the good P1s in this edition of Rentfree Live from Camp, we have something that has distracted us on our trip out here every day because we are staying in Ventura. But we have to make a quick 10-15 minute drive to Oxnard, and we go down Gonzales every day, and we drive by Oxnard High School.
5: Yes, and you know, right outside, it's got the mascot for Oxnard High School, which is the Yellow Jackets. Like, it looks like the Georgia Tech logo. And our first day driving up here, and this might go back years, but you said Oxnard High School should be the oxen.
0: It makes too much sense.
5: Right. The Oxnard oxen.
0: You could have a cool helmet with like horns and stuff on it.
5: Yeah. And then me just being a dumbass, I said it'd be funnier if they were the Oxnard oxes.
0: Which is not the plural. That's not the plural of oxes.
5: For oxen, it's oxen for plural for ox. And then that had me thinking of a Brian Regan stand-up bit. I don't know if you ever watched Brian Regan stand-up.
0: I don't know if I have.
5: He's a clean stand-up comedian, but I think he was pretty funny. I haven't seen his stuff, and you know, he was pretty popular when I was in high school.
0: Okay,
5: but he had a bit, and this would have been early aughts is when it came out, talking about being in school and the teacher asking the kids what words the plural for certain words were. Mm. And let's hear this.
2: So she asked this kid who knew everything, Irwin, what is the plural for ox? Oxen. The farmer used his oxen. Brian, what? Brian, what's the plural for box? Boxing. I bought 2 boxing of donuts. No, Brian, no. Let's try another one. Irwin, what is the plural for goose? Geese. I saw a flock of geese. Brian, what? Brian, what's the plural for moose? Moosin! I saw a flock of moosin. There are many of them. Many much moosin. Out in the woods. In the wooders. In the woodsin. The meat's wanting the food. Food is to eating, is it? The meat's wanting the food and in the wooding, is it? In the food in the wooding, is it? Brian. You're an imbecile.
5: So dumb.
0: That's not bad.
5: Yeah, it's got some funny stuff, but yeah, okay. when I hear oxen, I think of Brian Regan with that. I brought 2 boxes of donuts.
0: Yep. That's good
5: stuff.
0: All right, let's get to the good, clean P1s. Rentfree1310@gmail.com. Let's start with a good P1, Daniel. Daniel says, hey, sweet spot. This may be a duplicate, and if so, I apologize. No need to apologize. Whenever ham is mentioned on your station or ham is mentioned out in the wild, I hear, ooh, the ham is ready every damn time. Also, whenever I hear my dad, it's immediately replaced in my mind with Fake Tiger saying, my dad, Earl, of course. Thank you for what you do to your bodies, Daniel. And this is, I believe, Sally Sturm at home. Bob was recording the family, and she was cooking a holiday meal.
3: I pulled the wrong Sally drop. Give me a second.
0: Oh.
5: Is this the fire one?
0: We're going to have to vamp a little bit.
3: Yeah.
5: You could just recreate it. Because I think that was a
4: This is
5: Easter?
4: For you, by the way, Ham. Jerk.
5: Yeah, I think that was an Easter.
0: Ham is typically an Easter. That's the main protein on Easter.
5: But I also, every time I hear about ham, the food, I will think of our friend Ham. So a nice holiday ham.
4: You guys
5: nice
4: don't eat
5: honey
4: rabbit
5: ham.
4: On
0: glazed
4: Easter?
0: Ham. What's that, Justin?
4: Oh, no, that was me. You guys don't eat rabbit on Easter? I thought that was a tradition.
0: Rabbit?
4: Yeah, I didn't
5: no,
4: bring up eating
5: Shire.
4: Rabbit.
0: Yeah.
4: Okay, so this is just my family then. Okay. Yeah.
0: Is that a very Louisiana rural thing?
4: We'll have to ask Xavier Leggett.
0: Okay.
4: They only save rabbit for the good holidays.
0: Yeah.
5: I've never had rabbits
0: with
5: before.
0: Special company. You've never had rabbit?
5: I haven't.
0: It's fine.
5: It's okay?
0: It's
5: like what
0: it,
5: kind of
0: gamey?
5: Restaurant sells rabbit? Like, is it like a... If you go to a fancy restaurant,
0: yeah,
5: well,
0: you
5: they'll
0: can
5: have
0: get
5: some rabbit.
0: Rabbit
5: stuff.
0: In fact, team dinner in Vegas, I had rabbit that night.
5: Okay.
0: It was fine.
23: We have it.
5: Oh, we have the audio?
24: Ooh, the ham is ready! Ooh. Mm-hmm. Mm-hmm. Oh.
0: The
5: mm-mm-mm.
0: You know what? When ham is done right.
5: Oh, yeah.
0: Totally
5: it's
0: on
5: great.
0: Board. I know what you mean. All right, let's move on to Clay. Clay Foster says, I got a question for my good, sweet Sean Bass and Mino. For a day, would you rather be a fly on Jerry's wall during OTAs, have a full swim date with Pudge, or be the Mandalorian's human breathalyzer? Thanks, no. Sweet Spot.
5: I'll tell you which one I don't want. I don't want to be the breathalyzer.
4: You'd get drunk.
5: I know.
0: I don't think Lando has that big of a problem where we need to be his breathalyzer for him. But of the two legit questions, man... So, I think I would be so beaten with Jerry just talking in circles that I would have to play a little, Marco Polo with Pudge.
5: So it's during the day, it's just one random day at OTAs.
0: Yeah, right.
5: Like when
0: or minicamp,
5: not
0: whatever,
5: much
0: yeah.
5: is going on.
0: Yeah.
5: It might be interesting for the first 5 minutes, like the scene, was that in Hard Knocks or one of the Hard Knocks type shows where he's eating his McGriddle and
0: putting salt
5: putting
0: all over
5: salt on it. I think it'd be a lot of that. I think it would. You'd get bored. I would definitely go to the pool with Pudge.
0: Yeah,
5: that sounds like a freaking party.
0: Well, let me ask you this: what about War Room with all the Jones clan?
5: I'm doing War Room.
0: Yeah, I
5: for
0: think so
5: sure.
0: Too. I think so too. All right, let's move on to this. Is from Britt. He says, "Howdy, gents. Longtime P1 in Brooklyn. I've got a rent-free that I've been laughing about for years. I've attached a link to a goofy video I saw a while back that pops into my mind anytime something smells bad. The second I smell anything unpleasant, one of two phrases immediately pops in my head, either, what's in that mic, man, or you need to give that mic back to your nephew, and I can't help but start laughing. Appreciate you guys, Britt." And the video is, I've never seen this before. Apparently, this dude put fart spray, like loaded it up on a microphone and doing man on the street stuff, and this is what it sounded like.
1: So today we're here with?
6: Miami.
1: All right, so look, man, where you from, man?
6: Right here.
1: Right
6: here? What's in that mic, man?
1: You said what?
6: What's in that mic, man?
1: Nothing.
6: Me a bad there, man.
1: My nephew Mike.
6: Your nephew Mike, man. Yeah. God damn, man. Man, look here, man. Man, that.
1: What happened?
6: Man, that killing me.
1: What you mean? I'm saying you trying to be a part of the interview or what, man?
6: Yes, I'm trying to be a part of the interview, but
1: alright, so look, Black History Month or Christmas?
6: Christmas.
1: Why Christmas?
6: Because you get gifts. Damn, that shit is nasty.
1: You don't like Black History Month?
6: Yeah, I like that too, but oh lord, man, that shit, man.
1: What happened?
6: I don't know that mic, man. That mic stink, man. God, who mic this here?
1: My nephew mic.
6: Man, you need to get that mic back to your nephew, man.
1: You say you not trying to be a part of the interview?
6: I'm trying to, but God, that mic smell bad, man.
5: My nephew's mic.
0: He likes Christmas because of Giftus.
5: Yeah, Giftus.
8: I do like this. Christmas.
5: Killer likes the Christmas.
0: He does.
5: Too.
0: He loves the Christmas. All right, this is from Chencho. He says, good evening, Sweet Spotters. What's been on my mind rent-free is the origin of Bob saying, can I stick my tongue down your throat? We always hear it played during Mia Hamm's interview, but when did he originally say that? Well, the Mia Hamm interview happened probably, what, 04, 05? I mean, it was...
5: Yeah, the Groobs era.
0: Around 20-some years ago. So I know that was a drop. We've heard it before. It always comes up during the Mia Hamm. I even texted Bob earlier today. He says he's going to have to check around. He doesn't remember. And I feel like that is a hallmark of what we do.
5: Yeah.
0: There are drops of us that none of us remember ever saying on the air, and they sound absolutely insane. But that one was an all-timer perfectly placed drop.
5: And a lot of them, like, if we do know the context, we'll play it every now and then, especially in this segment. But yeah, that's one I just associate with Mia Hamm.
0: Exactly.
5: And we have the drop itself, too, which we'll play, and I just think of Mia Hamm. I have no idea where... Like, that had to be early, early bad radio.
0: It had to be. Well, let's enjoy the Mia Hamm moment anyway.
9: We got Mia Hamm with us here on Sports Radio 1310 to take. I wanted to ask you a serious question. It's not really serious, but it's the idea of your impact on sports with regards to causes. I mean, we see all the little girls here who feel you're a major hero to them and so forth. But also, we got the soccer cause. So I'm almost wondering, can I stick my tongue down your throat? Okay, I'm sorry. I'm wondering which cause is...
5: Man, just imagine if that happened now with Hamm doing... Say it's Paige Beckers is on. And that never happened, but we do have the drop.
0: I don't think Paige would have much interest in that.
5: No, I don't
0: Mia
5: know.
0: Mia seemed a little intrigued.
5: Yeah. Hey,
0: you never know.
5: Take a run.
0: Hopefully Nomar wasn't around. All right, and finally, and we got to give full props to one Hamm because he was able to find this in the archives. This is from Patrick. He says, what's up, Sweet Spot? One of the greatest training camp e-breaks of all time, in my opinion, is when a sleep-deprived Gordon Keith is doing an ad read between segments. He tries to say the phrase, trifecta of luxury, but instead flubs it and accidentally drops an F-bomb live on the air. It is caught in time. What ensues is one of the greatest and most shocking moments in ticket history and creates a jub giggle that lives rent-free in my head. Love you, boys. Thanks for all you do, Patrick. I do remember this. I'm not sure what year it was, but I'm glad we were able to unearth this audio.
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25: And we're talking about...
26: Crest Cadillac.
25: Cadillac, that's right. Crest Cadillac in Frisco. It's where you'll find the
27: Wow.
25: Dump that.
23: Seriously?
28: Gordon.
23: Seriously.
25: Wow.
10: And now here's Gordon Keith for Crest Cadillac.
23: That is quite a way to pronounce trifecta.
25: The phrase I'm looking for, trifecta of luxury.
10: There we go.
8: He stopped right after the K.
0: Who was cackling in the background? Was that an
11: engineer? Killer.
0: That's Killer?
11: Yeah.
0: I've never heard Killer laugh that hard. That's amazing. Oh, I love it. Well, that's another edition of Rent Free. If you want, if you want to add to the pile, rentfree1310@gmail.com. If we didn't get to yours today, we will get to it. Don't you worry. We do it every Wednesday at 2:15. But coming up next here on the Sweet Spots, the Morning News has a new list. We check it out next.
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2: Thank you, Justin. 2:37 here on the Sweet Spot as we broadcast live from a breezy Dallas Cowboys training camp Wednesday. No official practice. There's some activity happening out on the field right now with a few players, but we've had a fun one so far. We had Brent Free. We talked to Brandon Aubrey. We've had some good, strong Cowboy talk, and we will have Why Today Doesn't Suck in just a little bit. But things like this, I don't always like talking about on the air because I feel like it's clickbaity, and I feel like websites do this for a reason, for engagement. But I was somewhat fascinated with the topic, and our friend Michael Hogue, who does incredible graphics,
3: he's made good
2: P1 the ticket mosaics over the years. He was part of the graphic side of this, and Shelby Lopez put this together over at the Morning News. It is the Sports Day's top 25 athletes, 25 and under in North Texas, which we often talk about, like quarterbacks 25 and under, maybe certain sports and the best young players, but this is just of the area, and it's a very impressive list, and obviously stuff like this, you're going to have some quibbles with where people land.
3: Yeah, and a lot of it is, you know, when I clicked on it, I was thinking, okay, Dallas Mavericks, Cowboys, Rangers, Stars, the big four, but it also, you know, puts in, obviously, not to spoil anything, Paige Beckers is on here, WNBA players. Some golfers. There's a gymnast that I'd never heard of. What's his name? Asher Hong.
2: Okay,
3: didn't know him. But and these are just people from around here. The track star that the Hardline has talked about from Justin Northwest checks in on this list.
2: Cooper Lutkenhaus.
3: Yeah,
2: he's a 17-year-old who has already set like world records in the 800 meters. Which that's
3: like he's going to win an Olympic gold very soon.
2: Honestly, I mean, you could talk about our big four sports, and he checks in at seventh on this list. But if you're doing things like that at 17, in my mind, that should put you ahead of Wyatt Langford, who's right in front of him at six, or even a Wyatt Johnston who checks in at four.
3: Yeah, and it's cool to put that out there, especially some sports we don't really follow, that you still have, you know, athletes that are at the top of their respected sport that are from the DFW.
2: Like Jasmine Moore, who is a Olympic gold medalist, checks in at 14, and she's a noted long jumper and triple jumper, and she won gold bronze in the triple jump and the long jump at Paris, and she's a Mansfield Lake Ridge kid, and it's cool that my wife taught her when she was a kindergartner.
3: Oh, that's cool.
2: And it's really neat, so people like that have to check in. But as far as like the teams we actually follow, I do want to focus on the Cowboys that made this list, because that's where we are, and you have to go from back to front. You land at 21, Cooper Beebe, who we talked a little bit about earlier. And I'm a little surprised he's 25 years old, because even though this is his third year, it feels like he's been entrenched longer than that.
3: Yeah. Yeah, it's I guess he just feels older. Maybe it's because he's a center.
2: Yeah.
3: And you think of that position as being one of the leaders on the offensive line. But, yeah, that's cool that, you know, he's 25 is still, he just turned 25 years old in May, I believe. So making the list at 21 just to be in the top 25. And, you know, we spent a lot of time talking about the Cowboys offensive line today and how we think it's going to be really good, especially on the interior. And, you know, they're still really young too inside with the center position. Just
2: and Tyler Booker next
3: old.
2: To him. I mean, you have a couple of guys under 25 that are just dominating inside, and that doesn't even include Tyler Smith. DeMarvian Overshown is at 15. I think I have some issue with that just because you have to be on the field and healthy. Not that that's his fault necessarily. That felt a little high just because, like, I think what Matt said at one time, DeMarvian Overshown in theory or in our dreams or something like that.
3: And that resonates. And seeing these two names very close, I guess I've never really made this comparison, but I think their careers are very similar, even though they play different sports. Overshown at 15 and Derek Lively at 18. Because they're both, you know, once they're right, they're incredible to watch. They're both very young. It's just you don't know if they're going to be on.
2: And you know there's
3: their
2: a
3: field.
2: Ceiling there right. that if right, that they yeah. can reach heights that we can't even think about right now.
3: Yeah. So Demo is kind of the Derek Lively of the Dallas Cowboys. But yeah, when he's, you know, seeing him out there at practice and he's fully healthy ish. Now he did miss yesterday because he was dealing with leg soreness.
2: Mm-hmm.
3: Which is a little worrisome.
2: It
3: when
2: is.
3: You're not going through practice every day. We didn't do that last year. You just got to get your legs underneath you.
2: He's not going to play in the preseason, I would imagine. So you
3: That's
2: want
3: fine.
2: To just try to keep him as healthy and upright as you can. So if you need to give him a day or two just to make sure the knee's okay, do it. Because, like we said, they're probably one key injury at linebacker away from it being a screaming need once again. They did fudge it a little bit. It's supposed to be 25, but they have a couple ties. They tied Hesley Rivera, who's an Olympic gold medalist. She's a Plano gymnast. Tied him with her with Tyler Booker. And Tyler Booker at 10 feels about right considering the people that they put in front of him.
3: Yeah, and I'm not, you know, we're not big gymnast people. We don't know.
2: No.
3: And she's a gold medalist. That's awesome. That's great. And just
2: this
3: you know.
2: Plano is a very rich tradition of putting forth Olympic gold medalist and gymnast, but you know, whatever.
3: And to have multiple interior offensive linemen in the top 25.
2: Yeah. That like goes having, back to what we were talking about at 150. It just feels like that is the core. Even, heck, maybe even past Dak's time here.
3: Yeah.
2: You could have that interior core still together as they get long in the tooth.
3: Yeah, with Booker being tied at 10th and he's 22 years old.
2: Yeah.
3: Like we said earlier, we never really talked about the guy that much last year. And hopefully that continues through this season. You don't want to ever have to talk about your guard. If they're if they're good, the average football fan doesn't really notice it other than you're racking up a lot of rushing yards. But, yeah, it's pretty awesome that he's 10th in year two.
2: And the next Cowboy on the list, so at 10 you have Tyler Booker and the gymnast tied. You got AZ Fudd.
3: Okay.
2: I mean, she's doing good things in her rookie year.
3: First 1-1.
2: And a guy that hasn't even played a snap in the NFL is 8th. And I feel like if they keep doing this year by year, this might be the lowest he ever is. And that's Caleb Downs.
3: Yeah. I mean, I think by maybe next year or the year after, he's top three in this list.
2: Maybe.
3: In DFW.
2: I mean, we'll see how he reacts to his rookie year because there's going to be some failures. We were talking to, I think, Merce Leifau yesterday, which we'll probably maybe play tomorrow on the show, talking about how that guy just, he'll mess up once and then not again. He learns from his mistakes immediately. And he might not, kind of with Jalen Thompson too, maybe not make like the crazy splash plays all the time, but just meat and potatoes, being accountable, being in the right spot.
3: Playing multiple positions on defense.
2: Making tackles.
3: Future
2: coverage,
3: captain.
2: Just get off the field. And this, he is the brightest spot on this defense moving forward for a number of years. It feels like this, like I said, would be the lowest he ever is. As you get into the top five, George Pickens at 5.
3: Man, it's crazy he's still only 25 years old.
2: I know. And that's what is so weird about, you know, the idea of like, well, okay, if this is his last year here, you're on the franchise tag. Okay, that's something we have to square away in our head. But because of the cap and the excuses they make, it just feels like he's either getting, you know, tagged again or he's going to be somewhere else next year. To have a top five DFW athlete under 25 and
3: that age,
2: knowing that you have like a finite amount of time
3: with
2: him because of dollars,
3: that
2: kind of sucks.
3: Like, and you would think the prime of his career is at least 5 more seasons. Like if he's at 30, I mean, that's 5 years from now. So, that's why it's go for it mode this season. Like this offense is probably as good as it's going to be, you know, with whatever you're looking at Dak's window.
2: Yes.
3: This is it with the weapons he has.
2: Yep, it is for a couple of years. And we get to the top three. So we had Pickens at 4. Wyatt Johnston checks in at 4 of the stars. Tyler Smith was number 1 last year.
3: Really?
2: He's been bumped down to number 3. And I don't know if this is his fault because I think last year was – it's like he's getting better every year.
3: Yeah.
2: Like it feels like he's going to be at least a top 5 guy on a list like this for DFW for at least 5 more years.
3: Yeah, and another position you don't think too much about when you're, you know, maybe if you're sitting with your buddies and saying, all right, who's your favorite athletes under 25? You're thinking of the Hollywood type positions, like the money makers. You're not really thinking offensive line too much. But yeah, we've got three interior offensive linemen in the top 25 and under 25 in DFW.
2: And have you looked at the list overall?
3: I have, yes.
2: Okay, so you know one and two.
3: I do.
2: And it's not a surprise because Cooper Flagg and Paige Beckers. They have Paige at one. They have Cooper at two. And again, some,
3: you can put them whatever
2: some might
3: order
2: argue about that, but that makes a lot of sense. You have two of the brightest stars in those sports, not just locally, but on a national scale.
3: Yeah, and I think you could put either one at one and what other one at two, just for what they do to their sport. Like, we don't follow the WNBA too much, but Paige is what, a top four or five player in the WNBA right now in her second season.
2: And marketable.
3: She's super marketable. Yeah, she's
2: outside
3: in a ton of commercials.
2: She's probably number two behind Caitlin on the marketing side.
3: And Cooper Flagg, similar. Like, this dude's in a ton of commercials as a rookie already. So, you know, if it's my personal list, I'm putting Cooper Flagg at number one because I go to more Mavs games.
2: But again, these are clickbaity type things. These are just a subjective list. But it's just a fun thought experiment, and it makes us sort of like reshuffle things. And it's really cool that we have this deep of a list of this many talented people. I think sometimes because our teams might fall short in the postseason or mess around after winning a World Series and being 500 or not punching through the conference finals in the NHL, we have it really good.
3: Yeah. I'm interested to see what it is next year once some players start to age out and you add draft picks. Sebastian Walcott checked in at 24 on here, and he hasn't even played in the majors yet.
2: I mean, he's not even playing defense right now for Frisco, even though his OPS is over 1,000. So, yeah, we have it good here in DFW. I would not want to do a talk show in any other market.
3: All right, it is 2:48. It's the sweet spot at Cowboys training camp. Why Today Doesn't Suck is next.
0: A hearty hell yeah! And big thank you to P1s. The Ticket has been nominated for another Marconi Award for the top sports station in the nation. We have five of these bad boys, and if we manage to pull another one over on old Marconi, it'll be number six when the awards are handed out this October in New York City. New York City! Somebody get me a rope. And a statue.
4: I can't say that, and you know it.
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1: 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Last season, Cowboys tight end Jake Ferguson set a career high with 82 receptions, ranking second on the team behind George Pickens, and tied with former Cowboy Dalton Schultz for the third most by a tight end. He spoke on team culture in camp.
14: It's special. It starts with Sade. It's top down. He come in and he doesn't just talk the talk. He walks the walk. And what he says he's going to do, we got guys, a lot of vets, a lot of older guys who have been through stuff, who have seen a lot of different places, and they have great voices.
1: He's averaged 50 receptions and 4 touchdowns in 4 seasons with Dallas. Wide receiver Stephon Diggs set to sign a 1-year deal with the Washington Commanders worth $12 million. He played in the Super Bowl with the Patriots last season. Among active players, Diggs ranks 3rd in receptions, 4th in yards, and 4th in touchdowns. And Raiders and Giants wrapping up their series this afternoon in Arlington. Cody Bradford returning for the first time in 23 months. He is through 4 scoreless, and he's staked to a 4-0 lead. While the arms may be getting healthier, Josh Young may be out longer than initially thought. Skip Schumacher saying pregame, he still needs about 10 days while battling a calf strain. 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CC Carpet is proud to be the championship belt sponsor of the Ticket's Fight Night at the Bomb Factory. Remember, every champion starts from the ground up. 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That is the Ticket Ticker. I'm Kevin Landrum, Sports Radio 96.7 and 1310, The Ticket.
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15: Yes, indeed. This is a big moment we've all been waiting for. Everybody should come here at least once. Never, ever forget it. And the noise of busy, excitement, and feel it on that. Boy, oh boy, listen to that crowd. It's all going to happen.
0: And now, here are your hosts, Sean Bass and David Mino.
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3: Who? Oh. Fun times today. Cowboys training camp. Special thanks to Brandon Aubrey for hanging out with us. Have a new kicker friend. And at 2:53, Quinn Ham Wilhams.
18: Thank you, Mino. Eatsy's Market and Bakery brings you Polo Whore Davidson.
19: Thank you very much, Mr. Ham. So, first off, we need to take our hats off, maybe take a knee, and say, Monty, you had a great run.
1: I'm here.
19: When he passed away earlier today and said, I bequeath you Why Today Doesn't Suck, in his will, I broke down.
1: Still sitting here.
20: So he had that pre-prepared.
3: Do we know a cause of death yet? I haven't heard anything.
18: Fire, apparently.
19: I think he died from the same thing Steve McQueen died of.
1: I died from
3: Man,
1: what Harvey
3: that,
1: Milk
3: that
1: died
3: dominated
1: of.
3: The bar last night.
19: All right.
20: By the way, is the station on fire? Is that?
18: It might be. Cat came in here and evacuated everybody except for me and Monty.
3: Do you see smoke?
18: Not yet.
3: Well, you're supposed to stop, drop, and roll if you see smoke.
19: Yeah,
3: that's what I've always been told.
21: In the back of your mind.
19: So you stop, drop, and then let Monty roll over you.
1: Right. It's better than dying of fire.
21: They said, okay, we got to evacuate. Who can we leave behind?
19: Yes. All right, so Monty made the executive decision that it may sound better if I'm doing this because we got a lot of moving parts out here. So thank you. Today is August the 5th, the 217th day of the year, 148 days left in 2026. Today, National Underwear Day.
21: You know, I rarely wear underwear, but when I do, it's usually something unusual.
20: I'll be damned he does. Look at that.
19: Wow.
20: Bird
19: All
20: dog.
19: Right. George has got band-sponsored underpants.
20: Kind of awesome.
19: Pretty cool. And also National Work Like a Dog Day.
20: Yeah.
1: Rough.
21: To work from behind.
19: On this day in history, in 1305, Scottish resistant leader Bob William Wallace. Not Bob William Wallace. Bob, comma. William Wallace is captured by the English near Glasgow and transported to London for trial and execution.
22: Yeah, I don't like how that's going to end.
20: What was your Spoilers. Question? If you were pressed into fighting for Scotland, do you fight or would you run?
19: I forgot about that. If you're pressed into duty for fighting for Scotland, would you fight or would you run?
22: How many times have you seen that movie?
3: Me?
22: Everybody.
20: 15?
22: A lot. Everybody answer
20: 20?
22: Once.
19: I think
3: a couple times.
19: Only twice.
22: Oh, really?
19: Yeah.
22: Okay. Yeah, probably 10.
19: Bob, it's all he talked about for like 5 years. Bro.
1: It's a great movie.
19: You think I'm like the William Wallace of the Ticket?
20: Comes to work with blue paint all over his face.
19: Yeah.
20: Like, come on, dude.
2: I asked you, do I think I'm the William Wallace of the Ticket?
19: Uh-huh.
2: Okay.
1: Okay.
19: Yeah, Bob, you are.
2: Thank you. Thank you for knowing that.
19: Sure.
20: And you're Amish.
19: You're right. In 1962, South African anti-apartheid activist Nelson the Mandela was arrested on charges of leaving the country without a valid passport and inciting workers to strike.
2: Then he died in prison.
19: 27 years of imprisonment.
21: I actually know he got out and married a new hot wife.
1: Brother.
19: Who was it that he hit on, like, initially? Like, he macked down on an American model who went over there. He's like, maybe?
21: Naomi
3: Watts? Yeah. Osaka?
19: Naomi Osaka.
20: Tennis.
19: In 2010, a group led by Hall of Fame pitcher Nolan Ryan and our old friend Chuck Greenberg was the confirmed winning bidder in the court-ordered auction of the Rangers, valued at $593 million.
20: It was a wild night.
19: Yeah, it was.
20: There was also a big comeback against Boston that same evening as all of it was going down.
19: You remember that. Wow.
20: Big night on Diamond Talk.
3: It's like last night. Big win.
20: Yeah, pretty much.
19: Diamond Talk. And that team went to the World Series while all that was going on.
20: Yeah.
19: That's amazing.
21: Craig.
1: Wow.
19: Craig, in 2010, 33 workers were trapped in a copper mine in northern Chile after a After a tunnel caved in. All were rescued after being entombed for 69 days.
21: Whoa. And they had to do a human fetching.
19: And it says here as a footnote, Bad Radio eulogized them by playing Chilean miner or ranger.
2: It was a pretty good game.
3: Really glad Esteban Herman made it out of there.
19: Oh, my God, Craig. Today is the day
2: were
19: the
2: we
19: Spurs...
2: playing it or were our wives playing it? I think we were playing it.
19: No,
2: right?
19: We were. We were. Today, the Spurs dynasty began as they hired Becky Hammon as an assistant coach.
20: Really?
19: You're welcome. What a great day that was for you guys. The first woman to join an NBA coaching staff.
2: Thankfully, Corby didn't get her hired by the Mavs
19: Till Lady LeBron comes on board and starts coaching. In 2022, Dave, I remember this.
2: He ran every game by 70 points.
19: I know. Nobody could beat him. Actress Anne Heche crashed her car into a house in Mar Vista, California.
2: Didn't she run out of the car on fire?
19: No, remember?
3: She, like, popped up,
19: yes.
3: Right?
19: Yes, she was on the gurney. And it was like, we lost her. We lost Anne Heche. And she, like, pops up like a...
2: Like Mr. Joshua at the end of Lethal Weapon.
19: Yeah.
21: I thought he was dead.
2: But...
20: She sounded like Bruce.
2: Hang on, Bruce.
19: God.
21: I'm still alive.
19: Cumulus birthdays. Today is the birthday of one Donovan Lewis.
20: Whoa. Big doings tonight.
2: You think Bruce is making a Ty Dellandrea point? Right there.
20: Go seven defensemen if they want.
2: Tyler Myers, sure.
19: Is Michael Dixon the only one that can interpret that?
20: Yeah.
19: Like, he knows exactly what he just said.
20: That's
19: like,
20: called job security.
2: It's like Han and Chewie.
20: He's the Bruce Whisperer.
19: Han and Chewie. Also, the birthday of Dan Bennett.
2: Hey. Wow, the big boss. And he joins us.
19: He joins us right now. Hey, Dan.
4: Guys, this will say, you guys sound great for training camp. You really do.
19: Oh, thanks. Happy birthday.
4: Thank you. Thank you. I appreciate that.
2: Have any random cowboy questions for your birthday?
4: You know, you really think this defense is going to be much better?
5: Boy, the hand gestures, too, really because take it over the top.
4: I don't. I'm not buying it. All right.
8: Well, give it a chance. I mean, CP.
4: I've seen too much, Bob, over the last 30 years.
19: Joke for five, this is.
3: Oh, man.
4: Sales are down, and so are the Cowboys.
8: All right.
4: I'm killing in this room.
8: Oh, man. Got some real headwinds.
19: There's a little Harry Carey in there.
4: Yeah, probably. Yeah. Hey. I can't help it.
19: P1 birthdays.
16: So good.
19: Hey, Monty. Yeah, a.k.a. the hero of the hardwood. Just wanted to let you know that today is my son's 36th birthday. His name is Brad Quirk, and he's a big one.
3: Okay.
19: Thank you, Jim Quirk.
16: Good dude. Know.
5: Brad is a good dude.
3: Mm-hmm. Yeah.
5: Jim, you know.
8: I've got a birthday.
19: Uh-oh.
8: On the Quirk rankings, Brad has just shot up
5: absolutely
8: to number one. Today is the birthday of Daniel Hopkins, the drum-playing brother of ticket time waster Jesse Hopkins.
19: Hell yeah.
3: All right.
19: Love Daniel.
3: Right.
19: Good guy.
8: Good
19: Happy birthday.
8: Dude.
19: Big D. Montez Slickpot and Tardline, please forgive me about my stinky girlfriend. She's probably the stinky one Corbs had back in the 90s. But today is my birthday, and I'd love nothing more than a Line 4 guy joke.
21: Uh-oh.
19: I bet he doesn't have one.
21: Well, you're wrong. A pirate walks into a bar. He's got a peg leg and a patch over his eye and a hook on his hand. Bartender says, "Gosh, what happened to your eye?" Says, "Well, a bird pooped in it." Arg. Bartender says, "Well, that's not enough to make you blind." The pirate says, "It was me first day with the hook." Arg.
19: This is a pirate with a hook.
5: Yeah,
19: and all that
8: Gouched
19: stuff.
8: Gouged his own eye out. Sounds like it hurts.
21: Burp in his eye, took the hook, and...
5: Yeah.
23: Avast, ye matey.
8: Like, made a small problem into a big problem.
21: Oh, boy.
19: He ended that with a double queef, by the way. Hi, Yamato. Today is the 39th birthday of my good, strong friend and P1, Gerald. He was not woken up in that special way because his peen is in an iron lung. Leaders are Gordo's off and on Twitch stream and the old lady that got mad at you for screaming the F word in your driveway. Can he please hear any brags of Ham's choice? Go butts, Arnie. Butts.
23: I can throw a javelin.
5: You know, I played blackjack with Ricky Henderson.
23: You know, one time I went to the state fair and I was in fifth grade and Crazy Ray was at the Midway doing magic tricks.
3: I don't even believe if God exists.
8: Oh, jeez.
19: Why are you so adamant?
5: Oh, man.
8: Delete that.
19: It sounds like you're on WBAP.
8: Can I go back to a P1 named Arnie?
19: I don't know. How about that?
8: Wonder how many there are.
19: I don't know.
8: From a family of Arnies, I would just like to salute him on his birthday.
19: Indeed.
3: Obviously.
19: Dear Monte Cristo, I'm writing to wish my big brother Matt the happiest of birthdays. He turns 58 tomorrow. Matt's been a P1 for 30 years. Turn me on to you guys. He's a pretty good little big brother. His leaders include Danny's Pig, Metal Bats, Chris McKinley, and Mushmouth. He would like to hear a joke from L4G. Barring that, we already got that, he would gladly accept one of Corby's many verbalizations of famous guitar riffs, perhaps Bush's Machine Head,
8: okay,
19: or another selection from the Mouth catalog. Queef, queef, queef.
8: All right.
19: God. If they ever need a guy, if they ever need a mouth guy in Bush.
8: Whoa.
19: Jeez.
8: Whoa,
19: jeez.
8: Speaking of Steve McQueen. Die from it.
19: Oh, my God.
5: Look no further than the snake.
21: A little bit of HPV going around.
19: That was some unintentional fun right there.
8: Yeah.
5: Just call Gavin up. See.
19: Yeah. Let's see. Brett wants to wish Jeremy Martin a happy birthday, the big 4-0. Leaders are Ron Mexico and Brett Starr.

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1: Rusty. His leaders are Stump Center and Bob saying he'd retire if the Cowboys draft Tyler Smith. He would like to hear a joke from Heart Attack Man. Man, if he has one. Sorry, we already got one. All right, birthdays today.
2: Scoop.
1: Patrick Ewing, 64. John Olerud in his little helmet is 58.
3: He played first base in an ice cream helmet.
1: He did. Carl Crawford is 45.
4: A red hot Carl Crawford?
1: Lola, is L4G on the golf course?
5: No.
1: Oh, it's the fan. It's your personal fan, Bob.
3: It might be my personal fan.
6: Obviously.
1: You elitist with your own fans. Oh, God, I can't take another day in this 74 degrees.
3: What if I like a nice fan? You don't have to hate.
1: Lolo Jones is 44.
3: You don't even wear shoes.
1: CJ Spiller is 39. I have shoes that look like feet. JJ Casuals. Former Cowboy CJ Spiller, 39. Kevin Ogletree, 39.
5: Oh, no, not Ogletree.
1: Ant-Man Anthony Edwards is 25. The great Pat Smear of Nirvana and the Foo Fighters is 67. He's the oldest of the Foos.
5: No, he always comes back positive.
1: He does. He does. Mark Strong is 63. He was Green Lantern and Sherlock Holmes and the Kingsman, the Secret Service. James Gunn is 60. That's Guardians of the Galaxy. As Ham says, dangerously close to screwing up the new DCU. Donovan shares a birthday with Funkmaster Flex, who is 58, the American DJ and rapper.
7: Brother from another mother.
1: Jesse Williams, the actor in Grey's Anatomy and Cabin in the Woods, is 45. Jessica Ngiri, the model, is 37. Brent Rambler, the guitarist of Christian metalcore band August Burns Red, is 36. Are you familiar with him?
3: I don't have a whole lot on August Burns Red.
1: Okay. Persia Pele, or Pele, is 52. She's been in 141 films, including Dark Meat Rises.
4: That's a Batman parody, right?
1: Yeah.
3: It's scarier.
8: You got this.
1: Please Bang My Wife 5.
5: Batman.
1: And There's No Place Like Mom. Oh, man. Born on this day, now dead. Oh, no. Are you sitting down?
3: I think so, yeah.
1: Herb Brooks' birthday.
3: Dude. Well, you know what? He's smiling somewhere today.
1: Yep. He didn't have to take it to his effing grave.
3: He didn't take it to his grave.
1: The
3: U.S. of A. got him a gold in 2026.
1: Neil Armstrong, the first man on the moon.
6: Super gay.
4: Allegedly.
1: Pete Crow Armstrong says didn't exist. Lonnie Anderson, born on this day, now dead. Dead on this day yesterday, I believe. Rick Derringer, that's the Hardline Zone. Born on this day in 1947. Oh, Adam Yauch of the Beastie Boys, Matt. Born in 1964. Joseph Merrick. Wow, Dave, who's Joseph Merrick?
3: The Elephant Man.
1: Indeed. Born in 1860.
5: Monty prepared for you all of the birthdays ever.
1: And dead on this day, still dead. Are you sitting down?
3: Yeah, I haven't moved.
5: I'm sitting down.
1: Obi-Wan Kenobi.
5: What?
3: He
5: Sir
3: wasn't
5: Alec
3: real.
5: Guinness?
3: Sir Alec Guinness?
1: Alec Guinness died of liver cancer at 86 in 2000.
4: But now he'll be more powerful than you can ever imagine.
3: Yeah, if you strike him down with liver cancer.
1: Five. So he was 61.
5: These aren't the droids you're looking for.
1: The original. Three. And Jeff Porcaro,

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0: Died of a heart attack at 38.
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3: Wow. 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
4: 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Let's go home!
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8: Malachi, you got a second? 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

0: 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In the offseason, the Cowboys addressed the safety position, not just drafting Caleb Downs 11th overall, but also signing former Cardinal Jalen Thompson to a three-year, $33 million deal. Thompson, entering his eighth season, spoke on what he likes about Dallas.
1: Take pride in wearing the star on my helmet. And like I said, just the main thing about this team is just the competition. Every day is competition, whether we're on the field, in the meeting rooms, playing ping pong with each other, everything is competition-based, and I love that.
0: There's a new weapon in the NFC East, the Commanders bolstering their receiver core, signing Stephon Diggs to a one-year deal. The 32-year-old, 85 grabs last season with the Patriots. Rangers and Giants at Globe Life Field this afternoon. A strong showing from Cody Bradford in his return to the mound after 2 years. 4 1/3 shutout with 5 Ks. He benefited from a 4-run third. Texas up 5-0 in the sixth. And federal prosecutors in the ongoing NBA gambling case say that a key defendant has attempted to tamper with witnesses. Former player Terry Rozier and a co-defendant are facing charges that include conspiracy to commit money laundering. Both have pled not guilty. Ticker also a service of the Bomb Factory. Don't miss the wildest party in town. It's the Tickets Fight Night at the Bomb Factory, Friday, August 14th. 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That is the Ticket Ticker. 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
4: Okay, guys, so back here for another day at Cowboys training camp, and something that threw me for the biggest loop a couple of days ago when we had our date with Troy. And Aikman was on the golf course talking about this property that we were on. And this one guy who basically owns it and who owns the Four Seasons in Montecito and Santa Barbara, he owns, and they started going over the things that this guy actually owns. And it's one guy that owns everything. He's like, oh, yeah, he owns the Four Seasons in New York City, too. He owns Sandpiper Golf Course, Bob. Mm-hmm. He owns all of these properties here. It's like, who is this guy? How do he make his money? And Troy goes, Beanie Babies.
5: Yep.
4: And I'm like, what? He goes, yes, this is the guy that created Beanie Babies. So it's a guy named...
6: So not the guy that we used to have on the rant.
4: That's a guy that sold Beanie Babies for profit. This guy created the concept of Beanie Babies. And for those who don't know what a Beanie Baby is, I don't know if I would... I mean, I guess we would know, but we were...
5: If anybody's an expert on Beanie Babies, it would have to be the rant members.
4: Yeah, I know. I know. We had a guy on... What was his name? JD?
6: Was it?
5: I don't even remember.
6: But he was South African. He had a really thick accent.
4: Yeah.
6: And he had this collectible shop that specialized in Beanie Babies.
4: Yeah.
6: And for some reason, he paid for time on the rant... And it would be a full segment, and we would just ask him one question, and then he would talk for 15 minutes about Beanie Babies.
5: About some of the most valuable Beanie Babies on the planet.
4: So in my head, I'm thinking, when Troy told us that, I'm like, I guess I didn't know how popular they actually were. And so I looked this guy up, Ty Warner. He was born in 1944, so he's 80 whatever now. So... Moves to L.A. to try to be an actor, fails, and he began working for a plush toy maker as a salesman. And in 1986, he had no money. He mortgaged his home and invested his life savings into founding a company called Ty Inc., and he started out by selling stuffed toy cats.
5: How did he come up with the name Ty Inc.?
4: Ty is his first name, and then Inc.
6: Incorporated. Yeah.
5: So do you, Dave, remember Portsmouth in the Premier League for like 5 straight seasons? Their jersey sponsor was a heart with the word Ty in the middle of it. They played in the Premier League for 5 straight years.
4: That's him?
5: And he was basically promoting, I guess, Beanie Babies in the English Premier League like 20 years ago.
4: So, again, I was too old, didn't have any money for it anyway, but I did not realize the success of Beanie Babies. He launched it in 1993. He focused on selling $5 or $10 Beanie Babies. And by the way, this guy's worth like $4 billion right now. Okay?
6: The company still exists. Like I guess they still make Beanie Babies, but I remember when my daughter was young, Beanie Boos were the ones that she really wanted. They were the bigger ones with the like kind of marble-looking eyes.
4: Yeah, yeah.
5: Beanie Boos?
6: Yeah.
4: So stupid, man.
6: They would come in three sizes. There would be the small, the medium, and the large, and the large would be like 2 feet tall.
5: Huh. Did Daddy ever get a couple bottles of the Beanie Boos?
6: Oh, tons. I mean, at every gas station, they would have like a kiosk, and if I would go on a trip, I'd grab a Beanie Boo.
4: God,
6: to bring to her.
4: I've never heard of this before. As
6: a little treat.
5: I thought you said
6: Daddy's
5: Beanie,
6: home.
5: Beanie Boos.
6: No.
5: Like Daddy would put into his Coke.
6: No. You didn't screw off the head.
4: Some of that Beanie Boos.
6: Secret stash of Beanie Boos.
4: Long trip here, honey.
5: Just you get the little minis for the flights.
4: So at the peak of the Beanie Babies craze, which, Dave, what year do you think that was? If you just think of it in rant terms.
6: I guess like 98.
4: 99.
5: I was going to say 2000. Okay.
4: Yeah, 99.
6: Because they would come out in batches, like seasonal batches, and they would be limited edition, and they would have unique tags.
4: Yeah.
6: And so,
5: which you guys would keep us up to speed with every Saturday morning on the ticket.
6: Like Pinchers the Korean.
4: Is that a Beanie Baby?
5: Yes. Absolutely, it's a Beanie Baby.
4: So, in 1999...
5: Pinchers the Korean.
4: He made $700 million. And by 2000...
5: And then he turned it into Santa Barbara real estate?
4: With the rise of the internet in 2000 and I guess the ease with which he was selling them over the internet, he went from $700 million to $2.5 billion the next year in profits.
5: Incredible.
4: In Beanie Babies. Again, I just thought they were like a dumb bit that... I don't even know who bought. I never knew one person that bought that stuff back in the day. Who bought them? Who was the customer?
6: Whoa,
5: jeez!
4: Like old, like middle-aged women.
6: It was both. It was kids,
5: mostly
6: but,
5: kids.
6: Then you would have housewives that would become obsessed with it and become collectors.
4: Yeah, I feel like in my head, I think of like women more than kids.
5: But it's after the Cabbage Patch and before the American Girl dolls and just
4: think of every, it's always something.
5: Every 3 years somebody hits the jackpot on the toy that every kid needs.
6: So I'm guessing that you guys never saw the Beanie Bubble.
5: That's a good guess.
4: No.
6: Okay, so it's a movie that came out in 2023 and it had Zach Galifianakis as Ty Warner and
4: what?
6: Elizabeth Banks as his first business partner.
4: No way.
6: Yeah. I remember seeing it because it's really pretty good. Just talks about how he came up with the idea and how he had these three women that were working for him that basically helped get the company off the ground and to where it was, but then he was really greedy and selfish and kind of pushed them out.
4: Yeah. So now this guy owns the most expensive portions of the most expensive place basically in California. It's all his. Didn't they say he owned that club that we were playing golf on, too? He owned that whole thing?
5: I think so. My
4: all because of Beanie Babies.
5: All because of Beanie Babies.
4: Amazing. And it was really funny to hear Troy say the word Beanie Baby.
5: I mean, honestly, it's wild to hear just about anybody.
6: I used to get my girls Beanie Babies.
5: Who's this?
6: It's really bad fake Troy.
4: Yeah. It's urban slow twitch fake Troy. All right. Well, there you go. There's our stumble into the world of Beanie Babies and how that guy has taken over all the real estate in Southern California.
5: Yes. All the Thai Inc.
4: Thai Inc. Still alive. Still kicking.
5: Thai.
6: How old is he now?
5: Like 84 or something.
4: Yeah. Yeah.
6: Well, good for him.
5: Beanie Babies.
4: God, he owns every... I'm reading it right now. He owns all these properties in Hawaii because of Beanie Babies. Well, all right, let's come back. It's Wednesday. Let's crank it up. We've got a huge show today, punctuated by a very, very special Cowboy guest. We'll tell you who it is next.
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18: We've all been there, in a boring meeting, a long lecture, struggling to stay awake. No matter how hard you try, you nod off, and that is never a good look. Aside from the obvious, making sure you're getting enough sleep, there are a couple quick pick-me-ups that experts recommend before you take your seat. If you have time, you might try to squeeze in a quick nap, just a couple minutes even. That can increase your alertness. Or try to pop outside for a quick walk, get your blood and your hormones pumping, splash some cold water on your face, or grab a cup of coffee, obviously. If you're not a caffeine drinker, even just taking small sips of water throughout your meeting could be enough to keep you awake. Of course, you could also make a point to engage in the meeting. You're not likely to fall asleep while you're actually talking. I'm Dr. Sanjay Gupta, helping you live a better life.

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5: 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This is the Hardline 5.0. Here today on this Wednesday, and here today on this August the 5th, and here today, once again, Cowboys training camp. Oxnard, California, day three for us. It's been a good one so far. We got a big guest that will join us at 5:15. His name is Coach Brian Schottenheimer.
4: Oh, also known as Shotty. I don't know if you know that.
5: Shotte.
3: Awesome.
5: Yeah. So excited for that. And in the meantime, we'll be doing a lot of football along the way and a lot of fun stuff, but yeah, on Donovan and Dan Bennett's birthday, we're going to have Shotty on, so to celebrate. Put the headset on there, Lewis.
4: Birthday boy.
3: Lewis.
5: So, happy birthday.
6: Thank you.
5: Yep.
3: Hi, Donovan.
6: Bob, you've been avoiding me this whole trip.
5: Have you picked out a place
3: for
5: tonight?
3: It's not by design.
6: I think it is. I think you kind of peek around the corner just to see if I'm around before you even enter a hallway or a room or anything. Yeah, I'm done. I can't do it.
3: He's down there again.
7: Great Donovan!
5: Oh. Where are we going tonight? Where are you taking us for your birthday?
6: I don't know. I'm supposed to be the one that's chauffeured around.
5: We'll chauffeur you, but you pick the restaurant.
4: Yeah, okay. What does the birthday boy want to eat on his birthday?
6: And you all are going to go if I pick the place.
4: Yes.
6: Yeah. Wiener Schnitzel.
5: Not going. I'm out.
3: Why are you trying to be mean?
4: Why are you trying to sabotage your own birthday?
3: Don't you want us happy?
6: I have a couple of dogs. I'm just happy. I have a bib around my neck.
4: Just sitting in that
6: in a
4: depressing
6: chair.
4: Parking lot?
6: High chair, kind of kicking my legs. Oh, no, we'll figure it out.
5: Okay. I mean, you're a fan of lure.
6: I am.
5: I see you as like a lure type guy.
6: Do you really?
5: Yeah.
6: Yeah, I think so.
5: It's kind of swanky, but not too swanky.
3: He's trying to influence you.
6: Will Davey FaceTime? In lure.
5: God.
6: This year.
4: No, that's I will not.
3: What an awesome idea.
5: I almost ruined the whole trip, speaking of Davey, because we had to get here a little bit early to do some things at camp, vague. And I had to get my Wednesday Starbucks.
3: Holy cow.
5: And so I ordered it.
3: I don't want to blame the Starbucks, though. I want to blame the guy who can't figure out how to find a map on his phone.
5: It got confusing.
4: The guy who can't recenter a map on his phone.
5: It got confusing, and I finally was like, okay, let's choose this one, the to-go order. So I placed the to-go order, and we turn on Vineyard, which is the main road down here leading to camp. And I was like, oh, we need to turn around. We went the wrong way.
3: Well, it starts with it's right off our exit, and that was Ventura. Not Vineyard.
6: So you don't have where they're telling you exactly where to go?
5: Yeah,
6: you
5: I
6: just
5: do.
6: Just read the map?
5: So on the Starbucks app, it'll tell you like the locations.
6: Oh, okay.
5: And you click on it. I was just clicking on it thinking, because it said 0.6 miles on the road we were exiting. I'm like, this one. But I didn't know we had to go back the other way. And little did we know that turning around, U-turns in California.
3: California.
6: Highly illegal.
5: Dude.
3: They do not welcome U-turns. Not only are they illegal, but they make them impossible at most intersections, at least around here.
5: We basically had to drive back to L.A. to turn around and then come back here. But it all worked out in the end.
3: You got your iced coffee.
5: I got my iced coffee.
3: It appears you still have not had a sip
6: of it. Not one sip.
5: We've been so busy in the last hour. Like, it's been...
4: I'm so glad that we went out of the way for that.
5: One thing after another. It's going to have like two sips taken.
3: You're going to sit there till you drink the whole thing.
5: Buddy boy. All right, so we got that going, and then shake joint after that. So you can pick which one we want to go to. Dave and I went to a gay bar last year here.
4: Yeah. So last night, we, after dinner, were going to an establishment, not a gay establishment, but an establishment in downtown. And Corby, just out of nowhere, was remembering that we had gone last year. And he was like, man, how did we end up at that gay bar last year?
5: And Michael, our engineer, looked at us like, the hell? I was like, no. It was with a girl. We were with girls. Come on.
4: Like we were.
2: How do we keep ending up here?
4: Like we were trying to talk each other into it last year. Like,
7: how am I wearing this?
4: I don't know. I mean, there is this place that's open.
7: They're unbuttoning their shirt when they walk in. Why do we end up in here?
2: How does this keep happening to me?
5: I know.
3: Just fanning yourself.
7: So after we eat, we'll have afternoon jugs. Or evening jugs. No?
3: I mean,
5: out here? It's your choice.
7: It's my birthday, right?
5: It's his birthday.
7: All right.
5: And, you know, it sucks because Jubb's over here right now.
7: Oh, sorry about that, Jubb. I welcome you.
2: That's okay. Happy birthday, Donnie.
7: Thank you.
5: And, you know, they got to get up at 2:30 in the morning California time. So it's really tough on their bodies.
2: It is.
5: It's really, really tough.
2: Yeah.
5: Yeah.
2: You feel me?
5: I do feel you, dog. I'm with you. And it's tough on Donnie, too, because your show now starts at 7. Did you know that the Musers used to go till 10?
7: Oh, no, I didn't know that. I totally forgot.
5: So now it's really tough on you mentally.
7: Yeah.
5: I feel it.
7: Because
5: I sense it.
7: 5 a.m. wake-up call. Just I don't care where you are. I don't care if you try to equate it to Dallas time. 5 o'clock is 5 o'clock.
5: Right.
7: It's early.
5: Right.
3: It's 5 o'clock
5: tonight,
3: somewhere.
5: But tonight we ride.
2: Yeah.
5: The whole team's together. The four horsemen.
3: Till at least 8 o'clock.
5: Till 8:30.
3: Maybe 8:30.
5: Well, that was the thing.
3: If you promise Froyo.
5: That was the thing last night. We went to dinner.
7: Right. I haven't had that yet.
2: Birthday Froyo.
5: How about that?
7: That is dumb.
2: Now you're talking.
3: Sprinkles. Right. Sprinkles?
7: Oh, no, I usually don't go sprinkles.
5: Okay. Some
7: sort of candy.
5: We went to Spencer McKenzie's and had our fish tacos while you guys were golfing. And so then we went to a bar right afterwards to have an early, early drink. And it was 8 o'clock, and we walked into this bar. We're the only ones in there. So we all sit down. I think Mino or Sean, one of them, was like, golly, there's nobody in here. The bartender goes, it's 8 o'clock, dude.
2: Y'all are thinking it's 11 o'clock at night.
5: We're early people.
7: It's 10 o'clock in our heads.
5: We try to go early here. So
3: we do have a helpline if you'd like one.
5: Yeah. Let's helpline it.
8: Help. Sweet chitlins.
9: 214-520. Help.
3: So offensive.
9: The Hardline Helpline. 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
5: Okay, so we did a story. I don't know if you guys did this, George, on your program, but we do as newsmen of the DF Dub. Mm. There was a story about a woman who was mowing her yard using the riding lawnmower. While the husband was home, she tumped the lawnmower over into the creek and died.
4: Oh, she was pinned underneath it.
5: Yeah, while he's in there watching Ranger baseball.
4: Oh. We don't know what he was watching.
5: No, we don't.
8: Rangers...
5: And he ran out there. And so, by the way, in my head, I'm like, well, maybe they're like 75, 80 years old or something, and he can't do it. And so she has to mow the yard. Well, then it turned out she's 55.
2: Yeah.
5: So do you know women that mow their yard?
2: I'm married to one.
5: What?
2: I put her out there sometimes.
4: You put her out in the pasture.
2: But I'm out doing something else and say, hey, will you mind cutting this part over here? On the riding lawnmower, and she hadn't done it in a while, which, man, we need to get her back out there.
5: Yeah.
2: But, well, I'm like using the weed eater.
5: Okay, so you won't sit in the house and say, go mow the yard.
2: No, I would never do that.
3: Is the blinker on the whole time?
7: She's steadily mowing the left side of the yard slowly. Speed up.
2: And she does have to ask almost every time, now what is it? Do you line the wheel up with the edge or the... I don't get it. Why do I always have, you know, extra grass after I go by that part?
5: I picture the guy... The husband, like, as he's watching, you know, the Ranger game or whatever, he hears, like, some commotion out there, and he can see the wheels spinning. That's all he can see from his... Man. And he's kind of looking to see what the next pitch is going to be and looking out there and, like, trying to figure out if he can get out there real quick to help
3: her. She
7: turns the volume up.
3: So when she died, we're not – this isn't a blade inaccurate.
5: No. Remember,
3: this is just the weight of the
2: – those things are heavy.
5: Yeah. Okay, well, this guy says something similar to George.
11: Hi, my name's Vinny. I moved from the city to the country. This has to do with women mowing on the ride lawnmower. So my wife likes to do that. I don't mind. So the grass is getting cut. While she's doing that, I'm doing the other stuff that she probably can't do, don't want to do. I'm doing the man stuff. I'm doing the weed eating, big weed eating. I'm doing tree trimming. I'm picking up stuff. She has to ride the lawnmower. Corby, people do yard work. That live at their home and they do yard work.
3: Yeah, how about that, Bob? Corby.
5: All right.
11: The men make that ride lawnmower work. Fill up the tires. Make sure it's got oil. Put the gas in it because the gas tank is heavy too. So you have to put gas in it. So just a moment of silence for all the guys out there. We moved from Carrollton to.
5: All right, that's enough. Okay. I've heard enough. Yeah.
2: That's how we roll out in the country.
5: I guess so.
2: Yeah.
5: I never saw my grandpa, though, like, tell my grandma to go mow the yard.
2: No, I guess I never saw my grandma or my mom.
5: No, my grandma didn't know how to put gas in the car.
2: Really?
5: No. That was not a job that women did back then.
2: Yeah, I guess not.
5: No.
3: Well, it's time.
5: Don't look at me that way, Dave.
3: It's time you allow equality.
5: You know what he was thinking.
7: I never know what Dave is thinking, and I'm always wrong when I think I do. So,
5: it's the lowest common denominator.
2: Am I the only guy here at the station that still cuts the yard? I know Bob is outsourced.
5: I used to.
3: I stomped the yard.
5: I used to, and I loved it. And then we moved, and then for some reason it stopped. I don't know why. And then I sold my lawn equipment.
2: Man, this time of year it takes commitment. It is. There's no good time to cut.
5: Yeah,
12: it's been at least 20 years since I did any yard work.
5: So what would it cost, George, to cut your entire property?
2: Oh, man.
5: Like, it's
2: probably, I'm guessing, $150 to $200. I'm guessing.
5: Yeah.
3: Is that Muser money or dollars?
2: Bob? I'm going to slap the top of your head. It's.
7: And do you do it once a week, once every other week?
2: Every 9 days, because that way you only have to do it three times a month instead of four.
5: Interesting.
2: Yeah.
5: So it's on the calendar every 9 days.
2: Pretty much, yeah, 9 or 10 days.
5: And then how long does it take you and your wife?
2: 3 to 4 hours.
5: Oh, my
7: God.
5: Damn.
12: Yeah. You mulch or bag?
2: Mulch.
5: Yeah, you don't need to bag. Yeah. Nobody bags anymore. It's bad for the environment, Dave.
2: Yeah.
3: Do you bulch?
2: Bulch.
5: Bulk mulch.
2: Is that what you guys thought?
3: Oh, bulch? What was bulching?
2: That's when you have to do what Switzer always used to do. You have to reach down to that area and just kind of adjust. Or
5: yeah.
2: We used to have a guy in college that would do it, and every time he'd do it, he'd go, bulch?
3: Man.
2: We've known a lot of weird people.
3: We got bulch and Muser money.
2: That's why we've never been able to handle bulch springs.
5: No.
12: Everybody's just doing that all the time?
2: Everyone's bulching.
5: I retired when we first hired a crew, a guy that came over with a crew, and I saw him cut our yard, the crew, in like 11 seconds.
2: And it looks so great.
7: It's so fast and so easy, and it would take me 4 hours to make my tiny yard look good.
3: And they seem so fulfilled and overjoyed.
5: What do you mean by they?
3: The team.
2: I have a playlist in my head that plays out every time I cut the grass and I'm out there for 3 hours, that the other yard crews in our neighborhood look at me and they whisper to each other, "It's El Jorge." I'm out there as a one-man wrecking crew.
5: Yeah.
2: They got, like, you know, seven guys.
5: El Jorge.
3: How does he do it?
2: How does
3: he...
7: Because who is this?
3: El Jorge.
7: Who is this talking about?
5: How does he do it? See?
3: How do we reach these keys?
5: All right. Well, big night tonight. Big day today. Thank you for the phone call, kind sir. Let's get mixed up in some heavy-duty cowboy football next, live from Cowboys training camp.
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0: 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New Cowboys defensive coordinator Christian Parker meeting with the media today spoke on his defensive style.
1: I think that, you know, the first thing is we want to be detailed in our work and in our fundamentals and technique, and obviously the mastery of the scheme. 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
0: No practice today. Brian Schottenheimer will be on with the Hardline at 5:15. Four-time Pro Bowl wideout Stephon Diggs is joining the Commanders on a one-year deal after a season in New England. Falcons second-year linebacker Jalen Walker suffered a torn ACL. He is out for the season. Falcons missed the playoffs last season, an 8-9 record. He had 5.5 sacks on that defense. And Cody Bradford on the mound for the Rangers this afternoon for the first time in 679 days facing the Giants. He pitched well but won't qualify for the win as he goes 4 1/3 shutout with 5 Ks. He throws 70 pitches, 50 of them for strikes. Rangers up big 5-0 as they bat in the 8th inning. 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
3: All right, we are pushing 4 o'clock here on the Hardline. As Lando said, we will have the head coach of the Dallas Cowboys, Brian Schottenheimer, on at 5:15.
4: Awesome.
3: All right, you're going to have to. I don't think the fan's going to work because it's blowing on your mic. How do you not hear that?
4: I just don't think it's that big a deal.
5: It's a wind tunnel.
3: It sounds like you're on the golf course.
4: Well, yes, if you stick your headset in the fan. Are we okay now?
3: Yeah, it sounds great now. Yeah, it sounds good. Okay, so I wanted to throw this at you, and it's a guy that we've talked about a little bit, but probably not enough, because I think if everything goes right for this offense, everybody talks about Christian Parker and, you know.
5: You mean Gotti? Greatest offense there is?
3: Yes, Gotti. Everybody talks about Christian Parker and what he could mean, but man, I think that the guy that is next man up to be a head coach is Clayton Adams. And that guy seems to be pretty invaluable with what he brings and has brought wherever he goes. Everybody says the same things about him, that he is ready for whatever the next step may be. But his run schemes, man, are so great. And look, if he does end up being a head coach after this year, then that means something great has happened for this team.
4: Mm-hmm.
3: But I think that guy is so incredibly valuable and underappreciated here, and what he was able to do last year. He's a dude.
4: Yeah. Yeah, he really is. There was just an awesome interview with him. So if you want to dive into to Clayton Adams, I think he did an hour with Robert Mays of The Athletic. And it's really good. And so I dove into that. I think he's great. I think the one thing he's done really well is he's helped the Cowboys really get shotgun runs going. And they led the NFL in shotgun yards per rush, which sounds like something you don't use very often. But, man, the Cowboys were in more 11 personnel than anybody. And what that does, of course, is spread out the defense. And then you can run against them if you know what you're doing. And the Cowboys know what they're doing. And they mix their runs really well. And obviously, Javonte Williams and them really hit on something. So I'm with you. Clayton Adams is a good one. I think they got a very solid three-man leadership council at the top of this thing with the coach and two coordinators that are just young, fresh, and exciting. And, you know, even the way he looks at just the architecture, like we want to talk about the defense some, you know, and kind of explain what CP and the Fangio system kind of do. But if you flip it around and say, okay, you're the Cowboys offense, you're calling plays for them, let's think this through. What are the Cowboys going to see defensively more than anybody? And that is too high because you've got CeeDee Lamb and George Pickens. That terrifies secondary, so they're going to play back. They're going to play with two safeties high. They're not going to risk, you know, loading the box to stop the run. So what does that mean? Well, that means you've got more space for your run plays, and so you should be at an advantage there. And I really think that their next step is making more of those good runs into great runs, and that might be where Jaden Blue comes in, where you have a guy who can turn an 8-yard run into a 48-yard run, and then that's just breakaway speed. But the first part of it is numbers and blocking schemes and sequencing, and I think Clayton Adams is really good at that.
3: Yeah, and I wonder about Jaden Blue, too. I saw a little blurb on him yesterday, and was he a fifth-round guy?
4: Jaden Blue?
3: Yeah. Okay. What is the expectation of a fifth-round guy, regardless of position?
4: Did he go to Texas?
3: He did.
4: Well, then the Hall of Fame.
3: Okay. Like, what are they looking at for a guy like that in year two, when year one was just nothing? Just a lot of nothing, and was he dinged up a little bit, I think? And
4: well, he just didn't think he was taking everything as seriously as he needed to. Like, that was... That's the thing with Jaden Blue that I guess so during Football Friends, we've talked about this a little bit because George is very curious about Jaden Blue as well. And I think last year was a humbling because there were a few times where it was pretty clear you weren't paying attention in our meeting, were you? And you know, if you're doing a talk show together, that's ball busting. In the NFL, if you're not paying attention when assignments are being handed out and you don't know what you're supposed to be doing in a certain situation where the team is counting on you to save your quarterback from getting earholed, well, then they're not going to play you.
3: Right.
4: And so Jaden Blue went, boy, what was the number like last year? I want to say he went like 2 months without being active one time.
5: He was only active like maybe five times?
4: Yeah, and it was early, and then he went away until almost week 18.
5: Yeah, well, and then there was that time that he was supposedly getting up to speed, and then he got blisters on his feet from his custom cleats.
4: That's right. I forgot about the specifics of the – I remember there was a shoe story, and I didn't remember what it was, but yes, you're right. He was wearing custom cleats that gave him blisters, but they looked so sick that he would take them
5: off. Yeah, they were like Louis Vuitton cleats
3: or
5: something.
3: They were Louis, yeah.
6: He was active week 8, didn't come back until week 18.
3: Golly.
4: Yeah, and that's them just saying, dude,
3: we're done with you.
4: Come check with us when you're ready to be a pro.
5: Yeah, when you're serious. But I think they basically want to give him all of the pages of Deuce Vaughn's playbook. Like, they would love for him to be...
4: Is that
5: what
4: a book
5: they,
4: or a pamphlet?
5: Well, yeah. They always envisioned a role for Deuce Vaughn that he never lived up to.
4: Yeah.
5: But I think that is something that they would love for Jaden Blue to do, of just 8 to 10 to 12 snaps a game in getting him the ball in space and seeing what he can do. And some days he might have 10 yards. Another day he might have 110 yards.
4: Yeah. In June at mini camp, or OTAs, whatever they're called specifically, Shoddy did say in one of his briefings that he had a long talk with Jaden Blue at the end of last season and tried to sort of explain to him why you're not playing and how you can now decide where your career goes from here. And by all accounts, he's a new man this season. You know, I mean, sometimes, again, you get coddled at college. I don't care where you go, but yes, if you're at Texas, they might hand you a Lambo and tell you to drive that around and make you feel all special because you're playing for them. And I'm sure A&M and Oklahoma and LSU, all these places, man, if you're a football star, you can do no wrong, and the coaches probably hardly ever yell at you. You get to the pros, they don't care what you did at college. They want you to be on the right page every single time. And that's why film study and note-taking and all this stuff, man, I don't care how talented you are. If you're a star in the NFL, you have attention to detail. And that's not necessarily a given when you show up in the league. And so either you figure it out or the league passes you by. And Blue has a great chance. He's one of those guys that you say preseason games are designed for this guy to show up and show out, right?
3: Yeah.
4: Like, you're not going to play Javonte Williams in the preseason.
3: No,
4: you're just not.
5: Yeah, it's huge for Blue and for Moffa.
4: So Blue and Moffa need to go in there and demonstrate that they're ready to be in the NFL. And they have a different story and a different skill set. But I do think if they do, there's a real possibility for some explosives out of Jaden Blue, because aside from Kevontae Turpin, he's your fastest player.
3: Yeah, he's a 4.35 guy or whatever, and his last year at Texas is the year that, you know, he kind of exploded. And most every play that I remember, even though he had 600 or 700 yards rushing, was out of the backfield.
4: And there are those swings.
3: Yeah, the swing passes.
4: Yeah.
3: And maybe it was really big games that he was catching those balls, but he had almost 400 yards of receiving that year and six touchdowns.
4: And Dak should be great for that, because in passing situations, you put somebody in motion, and if you see man coverage, now you clear everybody out and you let Jaden Blue on a man-to-man situation with whoever his matchup is, and hypothetically, that should be big plays all the time.
3: Yeah.
4: Because your quarterback can identify coverage. You can deploy Blue out in space like you would want to with Turpin if he was a little more diverse in what he can do. And that should be a real opportunity. I don't think he's like a fantasy producer, but in the real NFL, if you can get 8 or 10 big plays in

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1: The entire year himself, I think they IR'd him with like a shoulder last year. And so, to be completely honest, the entire running back room probably has to at least mention Malik Davis, because Malik Davis is probably your closest guy to Javonte Williams in terms of having some versatility and dependability to his game. Remember how well he played last year in doses?
2: He was great.
1: Because they couldn't count on the rookies. But now he's one of those guys where every time you get to camp, everybody's expecting them to be done with him and to replace him with one of the guys they've drafted. And he keeps battling and keeps, you know, earning a spot. And so that's kind of the bar, is they hardly even mention him, but they're basically saying to the kids, you got to beat this guy, because this guy knows what being a pro is. He's not as talented as you, but he can get his assignments done. He'll do what we need. He'll pick up that linebacking blitz. He won't fumble. You know, he'll do all the things we ask him to do. He'll get that yard. And I thought he was really good when Javonte Williams started tuckering out around Thanksgiving.
2: Yeah. Well, we shall see what happens with the entire O. Okay, so you did something last week, or was it early this week?
1: Oh, it was last week for the most part, where we rank the roster, Corby.
2: All right. Surprises next.
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4: So, I met this gentleman the other day. 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
3: The Ticket's summer tradition, live at Cowboys training camp in Oxnard.
5: How long have you been a Cowboys fan?
6: Since birth, honestly, since I can remember.
4: 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Really?
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3: We're having fun in Oxnard.
5: Did you watch the Tony Romo drunk driving video?
6: Yeah, sadly. It was hilarious.
4: Yeah.
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8: Even for people who fall asleep easily, staying asleep can be difficult. You wake up, your mind starts to race, you can't turn those thoughts off. Sleep experts say there are a few things you can try. Cognitive shuffling. That's when you choose a random, impersonal, non-emotional word. Then for each letter of that word, think of as many words that begin with each letter as you can before moving on to the next one. It distracts your brain from stress. It also mimics the fragmented thought patterns that usually occur as you drift off to sleep. Sensory grounding is something else. That's when you work through things you can hear, feel, see, smell, or taste. That helps you to be in the moment instead of dwelling on the past or the future. Or just do a mental walkthrough of a place you know well. Familiar but neutral imagery that can calm the brain. I'm Dr. Sanjay Gupta, helping you live a better life.
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3: Ticker brought to you by City Credit Union at citycu.org and Brad Thomas, Texas Day Brazil Sports Biz. Despite strong numbers from the Cowboys' offense last season, CeeDee Lamb sees room to be even better in 2026.
4: We're having continued growth. We understand we are very successful, but none of that success from last year can carry over. So we're just basically starting over from scratch. There's a lot of things that we've missed out on last year, and I feel like that we can definitely harp on and gradually get better overall as an offense.
3: Lamb missed three games last year, leading to his lowest reception total since his rookie season. It's already year seven for CeeDee. He ranks sixth all-time in team history and receiving yards, and he's just 44 to pass Dez Bryant. Free agent wide receiver Stephon Diggs set to join the Commanders on a one-year deal worth up to $12 million. He joins a receiving core led by Terry McLaurin and his five straight 1,000-yard seasons. In game number 115 for the Rangers this afternoon against the Giants, they pounded out four runs on five hits in the third. Cody Bradford was sharp in his return to the mound, five Ks and four and a third. It's just gone final in Arlington, 6-0. Texas wins the series as they have the day off at home tomorrow before a weekend series with the Orioles. Ticker also brought to you by Cosm. Experience Major League Baseball like never before at Cosm. Feel like you're right on the diamond and in the stadium inside their mind-blowing 87-foot dome. When you can't be there, be at Cosm. 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That is the Ticket Ticker. I'm Kevin Landrum, Sports Radio 96.7 and 1310. 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
6: It is 4:16. That means we are 1 hour from our visit with the head coach of the Dallas Cowboys himself, Brian Schottenheimer. How exciting. Really looking forward to that. As we do every year, Cowboys are quite kind to make the head coach available to us. I like that. So this is the time of year where we do things like that, right? Because we're at training camp like we are every year. And talking to the coach and to key players like we do every year. And the other thing, for now 3 years in a row, is an effort to rank the Cowboys roster. Now, this is an exercise that is completed over there on the Sturm Stack at great detail, if you want great detail for that sort of thing. But this is a radio show, so we will tell you some of the highlights, kind of give you the premise, and even give you the purpose. So why would anybody want to do this? Well, I think the idea is to have a handle on the decisions that the team is making, but also kind of it helps you see from year to year, has the roster improved? And that's a very subjective thought, but when you start to see names move down the list, not because they're worse, but because the guys in front of them have improved and pushed them down the list, that's exciting. And think of it like a pitching rotation. Certain guys are great if they're your fourth best, but if they're your ace, you're screwed. And that's, you know, how a roster is built. Pretty obvious stuff. So how do you do it? The premise is you line them up as if there's like an expansion draft and you can only protect one of them. Who would it be? If you could protect only one Dallas Cowboy, who would it be?
7: Dak.
6: Okay. Would you? Who's the best Cowboy in your mind?
7: I mean, I think CD and Pickens are better overall players
8: than
7: he is.
8: Yeah, it's kind of a different question when you're talking like who do you protect
7: can't lose
8: in an expansion draft.
6: Well, I mean, this is an effort to sort of try to minimize the idea that no matter what team, they would say their quarterback, because obviously quarterbacks are very important. But in terms of quality, in terms of unbelievably great players, and it gets very convoluted because then people are like, oh, is Brandon Aubrey one of my five best players? And in fact, Corby might try to do that if I let him. And then we'll fight about it. But, I think the winner this year on our panel of many writers and football friends, the winner was CeeDee Lamb again. So we did this in 2024 with CeeDee Lamb. In 2025, it was Micah Parsons. And in 2026, it's back to CeeDee Lamb. And that's kind of the idea of how we're doing this. It's a point system, 1 through 60, and then you just flip it around to get their point total. So a first-place ballot is worth 60 points. And CeeDee Lamb won this year and is thought of as their most valuable player. Then where would you go?
7: Well, I mean, if it's not CeeDee, I already said Dak, so I know he's in there very highly. So
6: Dak is number two, and then it goes, I think the top five were nearly the top five on everybody's bracket. Do you guys have a feel for who those top five would be?
7: Pickens, Quinnen Williams.
8: Yeah, Pickens, Quinnen, and Tyler.
6: Tyler Smith, yeah. That's right. So those are the top five. And honestly, if you were to say I have to line them up in order of importance, I think you could almost say any of them are your number one based on their credentials. Like, that's a very solid top five that I think you would probably line up against the top five of almost any roster.
7: Sure.
6: The Rams probably got you beat, but yeah. I don't know how many other teams would. That's a very good top five.
7: Yeah, it's really good. I'm really curious as to where, because it's almost impossible. You know, you mentioned you had Micah at number one a couple of years ago. And going back to Micah's rookie year, where would Micah have been before you saw him play? It would have been like...
6: like his rookie year?
7: Yeah.
6: Oh, like gosh.
7: 20?
6: Yeah. Yeah,
7: something
6: for sure.
7: Like that? Yeah.
6: I mean, Tyler Booker didn't make the top 10 last year, and now he's sixth.
7: Yeah. So Caleb Downs, sight unseen.
6: Okay.
7: That's a really interesting one to me, because Caleb Downs might be... and I don't think I'm being crazy here, he might end up being, if you want this thing to actually go where it needs to be, he might be the most valuable player on that side, for sure, as a rookie.
6: Yeah, I think the one argument would be Quinnen.
7: Yeah.
6: But
7: Caleb, by the end of the year,
6: Caleb Downs finished seventh without ever putting on a jock in the NFL.
7: That's hilarious.
6: And he can very well be five next year, but I just don't know.
7: Is that the highest you think? I don't know how long you've been doing this.
6: This is the third year.
7: Is that okay? So that's the highest a rookie has been by a mile.
6: Easily. Tyler Booker, I think 11th was the highest. Who was our first in 24? How come I can't remember
7: Guyton?
6: That?
7: Guyton?
6: Yeah. Tyler Guyton. Thank you. 23 was Mozzie.
7: Yeah.
6: That one we don't talk about as much.
7: No.
6: So, so, again, from number one, CeeDee Lamb, Dak Prescott, Tyler Smith, then Quinnen, which I think might be low, George Pickens, which if you wanted to put him above CeeDee Lamb based on last year, you probably could, but I think you would say CeeDee Lamb is the guy that you would protect. There's a little more of certainty, consistency over the years. So now you get to Tyler Booker, Caleb Downs, and yes, our panel, despite my protests, stuck Brandon Aubrey at number eight.
7: Where did you have him?
6: 15th or 16th.
7: I thought you'd have him off the roster.
6: No, he's really good. But my whole thing with Brandon Aubrey is just, and I'll say this, there's two problems I have with Brandon Aubrey and overranking him, because I think a few guys put him in their top five, which, that's crazy talk.
7: He's going to kick him out of his club now.
6: Well, it's just...
0: you're not invited back next year.
6: Brandon Aubrey's awesome. He's probably the best kicker in football, probably.
7: Yeah.
6: But... one, has a kicker ever, have you ever said, we have a good team. Mm-hmm. If I can get Brandon Aubrey, we become a great team. But you would do that with CeeDee Lamb. You would do that with Quinnen Williams. You would do that with Dak Prescott. You would do that with George Pickens.
7: It depends on how bad your kicker was.
6: They transform you. Well, that's not the exercise. A league average kicker to Brandon Aubrey, does it make you, boy, I had you picking third. You just picked up Brandon Aubrey first in the division.
8: I mean, it's a year-to-year proposition, but you could find yourself in a situation where having a kicker of the level of Brandon Aubrey is equal to two or three wins.
6: Well, it is, but it's like a baseball closer, right? So, yes, a closer is super important, but it never would take a third-place team and have them win their division. It would just secure wins that they have fought to get into position without his help. I think that's what a kicker does. He can win you games with a kick, but he doesn't win you games.
7: Well, that's
6: he is merely helping you at the very end because the rest of the guys put you in a position to win the
7: game. That's the uniqueness, though, of him, is that he's capable at the end of a game of making a 63-yarder, which we've seen win a game that nobody else, or, you know, two other kickers in the league could do.
6: Which is my second problem with Brandon Aubrey, is I do think it affects your play calling.
7: Well, that's not a Brandon Aubrey problem.
6: No, it's not.
7: That's a luxury. That's a separate talk. No, it is.
6: It's not his fault.
7: No.
6: But I think they coach a little differently because they know
7: at home they do.
6: If they cross midfield, they're like, we already have three.
7: Right.
6: Let's not screw this up.
7: And I would love to go back.
8: Is that emblematic of where the defense was, that they're trying to hoard as many automatic points as possible,
6: and
8: maybe this year they would not settle for three as easily as they would last year.
6: Okay, but like that Denver game when Shoddy was trying to get three more before halftime or whatever instead of throwing it down to go get seven, like, do you really think adding three plus three plus three is going to keep up if the Broncos keep going seven plus seven plus seven? So I don't know. I mean, again,
7: it's not
6: his fault.
7: An Aubrey problem.
6: It's not his fault.
8: I'm surprised he doesn't have him 23rd, like behind
7: all the starters. Yeah,
8: yeah. The first unit in both offense and defense.
7: I think that.
6: Would you put him higher?
7: Than what?
6: Like where I put him? Like, let me.
7: I think Brandon Aubrey deserves a top 12 spot on the team.
6: Like, Jubb put him in front of Caleb Downs.
7: Yeah, I don't know if I do that, but.
8: That's your football friend.
7: Yeah.
6: Well, and Jubb's got great football takes, but he's not more valuable to me than Caleb Downs.
8: You know how horny he is for special teams.
6: That's true.
7: As am I.
6: When I tell him Trent Sieg is like 59th, he gets very upset. Okay, so rounding out the top 10 real quick.
7: Oh, by the way, real quick on Aubrey, one last thing.
6: Yeah.
7: It would probably take a lot, maybe not, but the way the game is coached inside AT&T and on the road in domes, in friendly environments, I can promise you they are thinking differently in those scenarios with him on the field in late half situations than they would if they were obviously in Chicago or whatever. I mean, the game is coached completely different. Because they have so much trust in him.
6: Which, again...
7: You hate.
6: I don't love because my team needs to score touchdowns. So maybe if this defense doesn't suck so much, my team can actually...
7: you can win a 12-9 game.
6: Well, you know, maybe at least a 27-23 game instead of 40 points against Green Bay was not enough to win. That was just to get a tie.
7: Yeah.
6: And you don't want to be there. Number 9, Kenny Clark. And number 10, Javonte Williams, was the consensus top 10.
7: Does Javonte have one more year left after this?
6: He just signed a 3.
7: Oh, so he's got 3 forward.
6: He was a UFA, and they got him 3 for 24 in February.
7: Okay.
6: Yeah, which is huge. So that's the top 10. I'm not going to go through the top 60, of course, but I do think this next grouping will hopefully show my point about why I think the roster is way better.
8: Where's Rashawn Gary?
6: Rashawn Gary, okay, so on, it goes Overshown 11, Rashawn Gary 12, Jalen Thompson 13, then Jake Ferguson, Deron Bland, and Cooper Beebe and Donovan Azaraku. So there's a ton of defensive guys 11 through 17, but the point is Deron Bland last year was like 6.
7: Oh.
6: And Jake Ferguson was like 8.
7: Mm-hmm.
6: And I'm sorry, but if Deron Bland and Jake Ferguson are two of your 8 best players,
7: you ain't going for them.
6: You probably stink.
7: Yeah.
6: But if they're two of your top 16 players, now you might be a pretty loaded roster. And that's my point is, since the last time we did this, you've added Jalen Thompson, Rashawn Gary, you've added Malachi Lawrence, who comes in at 20, and then you look at your top 10, and you've added Kenny Clark, you've added Caleb Downs, you've added Quinnen Williams. So all of these defensive pieces are not only new defensive pieces like they added last year with, hey, Kenneth Murray's new, Jack Sanborn's new. Yeah, but are they good? Kair Elam's new. Yeah, but he's not going to be here in October. These guys, I think, are sort of the new spine of your roster and the new spine of your defense, because was Quinnen Williams at camp last year? No. Caleb Downs? No. Kenny Clark? No. DeMarvian Overshown? He was healing, so technically he was here, but he wasn't participating. Rashawn Gary? No. Jalen Thompson? No. Then you get to Deron Bland. So it's a different defense. It's a different roster, and I think the quality is so much deeper than it was last year.
7: Okay. I have a question that of a guy that I don't know the answer to this. Is Kenneth Murray still in the league after that disaster last year?
8: Did he sign with the Giants?
6: I don't think he's in football.
8: I could have sworn he got a job this
6: summer. If he is in football, I have not heard about it. I think he is one of those veterans that's waiting for an injury
7: for
6: their phone to ring.
7: Yeah, he says no.
6: So,
7: I mean, and that guy, like, led your defense in plays.
6: And he's only 27.
7: Yeah, I mean, look, he played 1, 2, 3, 4, 5, 6 years, so he beat the league average.
6: And, again, if you didn't watch the Cowboys last year, you'll say, he played, like, every snap of the season.
7: Yes.
6: How bad can he be?
7: He led the team.
6: So,
7: did he lead the team in tackles?
6: Surely he did, because he played every down. They wouldn't take him off the field no matter what.
7: Do you think he led the team in missed assignments?
6: Yes, I do. And the moment I can stop looking at his tape, meaning week one this year, will be a happy moment for me.
8: Well, and that's something that I mentioned to Bob the other day as we were watching practice, is in order to get this defense from horrible, historically bad, to average, if you just cut out all of the blown assignments and miscommunication from last year, you're probably average.
7: Yeah.
6: Well, and that's the thing. And so we were talking, and we'll do this another segment, but the whole Christian Parker disguise defense thing. I found this out this morning, and it made the Christian Parker thing hit home even more, is that of all of the teams last year, NFL Next Gen keeps this number. Disguise snaps last year, the Cowboys defense was 32nd out of 32. Like, they showed you in pre-snap what they're running, and they didn't change it, because when they did try to get cute, there'd be miscommunication and blown
7: run
6: assignments.
7: Run into each other.
6: Right. And so they were as vanilla as could be. And,
8: yeah,
6: they
8: and that just makes quarterbacks and OCs laugh.
6: It makes quarterbacks all better when they play Dallas. That's why J.J. McCarthy looks better.
7: I was going to say that. That's what J.J. McCarthy, that's why he had a career game.
8: He can suddenly read a defense.
7: How about this?
6: They're not changing anything in the snap.
7: How about in 10 years when you see the Russell Wilson the highlights, and Russell Wilson's best game ever as a pro was against the Cowboys in his last year. One more ride for us. And he throws for 500 yards and 6 touchdowns.
6: As Dave Campbell once said, oh, my aching balls. All right, so there you go. There is a little Cowboys Today from out here at camp, and the coach at 5:15.
7: All right, NFL Today, next.
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3: All righty then. Thank you, Mr. DJ. We have E-News with Davey come up here in just a second. And then the head coach of the Dallas Cowboys will sit down with us, Brian Schottenheimer, at 5:15. So check that out. NFL Today today, news all around, including the fact that Aaron Donald practiced today with the L.A. Rams.
4: Look at that.
3: Now, what does that mean? Don't really know.
4: Oh, you know.
3: It says that he worked out, according to Adam Shefty Schefter. Aaron Donald wanted to do a workout in a football helmet, and even though he did not wear pads during it, he used Rams team equipment at their facility during training camp, requiring them to report his activity to the NFL. And it says he also looked fat.
4: I doubt that.
3: Do you think he let himself go?
4: No, I do not. I think Aaron Donald is in immaculate shape, and I would say anybody who doesn't think he'll be on the Rams this season is probably going to be disappointed. He is very much a part of that team this season.
3: That makes me happy. I don't know why. I don't care about the Rams at all, but I do.
4: Don't you?
3: No, I don't.
4: Who's?
3: Well, my Puka. I care about my Puka, my little Pookie Wookie.
4: Don't ever say that again.
3: No, I don't care about the Rams. I want Stafford to do well, but he's already done well. He's already got his ring and all that. But I do love the story of Aaron Donald and just the fact that a guy that plays probably the toughest position God has ever created, that puts you through more hell than anything else, thinks that after a three or four, what are we at now?
4: I think he's been away for 2 years.
3: Two?
4: I think so.
3: Is that it? Are we sure?
4: I think he missed 24 or 25. No.
3: Okay.
4: I'm not sure. I'm doing a sports talk show here while holding a sandwich.
3: Okay. Well, you take any time off like that, any extended time, and it's fairly unprecedented.
4: What do you say, Lando?
3: Never seen it before. And so I want it to work, and I want him to do well. And honestly, I think I want it more for Myles Garrett. I want Myles Garrett to go destroy and go to the playoffs and do really well and have one of these runs, you know, that every other elite player that's played in this league has probably been through, except for, like, Gale Sayers and Dick Butkus.
4: Yeah.
3: I want Myles Garrett to be happy because I think he's such a great dude.
5: And I just like the storyline of that he was done, and then they brought him back in, and he's too old for this S.
4: For one last
3: well,
4: job.
3: Well, and he's not doing it unless Myles Garrett goes
5: I know,
3: there.
5: Yeah.
4: And I'm saying Myles Garrett probably ain't doing it unless Aaron Donald's going there.
5: Yeah, I mean, I wonder how much conversation happened between those guys before the deal was done and if it was a package thing from the get-go.
4: He's been retired since March of 2024.
3: What year is this?
4: This is 2026.
5: That's 2 years.
4: Okay. So he's missed two seasons.
3: Okay.
4: And, you know, I would expect he'd come back and he'd still be pretty special. So that's probably
3: all pro. Like, is he that good?
4: All pro is pretty tough.
3: Was he the best tackle in football when he left?
4: Of course,
3: number one.
4: Yeah,
3: with a bullet.
4: Yeah.
3: So now,
4: right now, it might be Quinnen Williams. It might be Jeffrey Simmons. It might be what's left of Vita Vea, Dexter Lawrence, Cam Hayward. Those guys.
3: Man,
4: your boy Jalen Carter probably is in that mix. Right.
3: Yeah. No doubt.
4: Big Leonard Williams. Things of that nature. The other item today is basically a lesson. Well, it's only a lesson for Brandon Ayuk. I was going to say a lesson in basically how behaving like a complete psychopath might keep a team from actually signing you. And I think Brandon Ayuk has done that pretty well over the last couple months. That weird social media presence where it appears he might be taking shots at his former college quarterback and future Washington quarterback, Jalen Daniels, and his mom, and just weirdness. And no, they're doing a bit together, and he's about to sign. Well, they've gone in a different direction. As now, not to say that Stephon Diggs isn't a handful, because Stephon Diggs is a handful, but he's also uber talented, coming off another 1,000-yard season. And he has been signed on a 1-for-12 to Washington to team up with scary Terry McLaurin. And I guess Antonio Williams, who they drafted in round 3 out of Clemson this year.
3: And the fun bunch.
4: Luke McCaffrey, Treylon Burks, Van Jefferson, etc., etc. So the David Blau offense that includes Bill Kroski Merritt at running back and kind of a makeover at tight end and a couple old dudes at wide receiver. They're probably going to be fine, but yes, David Blau, despite his local roots, that would make me nervous a little bit. But post-Cliff, I know Washington is looking to try some things really revolutionary, like maybe having their quarterback under center.
3: Mm-hmm. David Blau, youngest coordinator we got going right now?
4: I would say he's very much in the mix.
3: Shot he was 30-something when he got his crack at being a coordinator. Is David Blau early 30s?
4: Well, let's take a look at that. He is 31 years old.
3: Yeah, he's got to be the youngest coordinator out there.
5: He's Sod zone, isn't he?
4: He's Carrollton
3: zone. He and Sod went to high school together, for sure.
4: At Creekview. Before going off to Purdue. And there's a really cool picture of that was QB 1 and 2. I won't spoil it for you and tell you which one was QB 2. But Blau and Sod go way back. And
3: you think there was any drop-off?
4: No, I don't. Do you?
3: It's just 1A and 1B.
4: Yeah.
3: They pulled both of them. Guys, I just want to let you know.
4: Just rotating
3: this
4: plays.
3: This is the toughest decision we ever had. And Blau's like, what do you mean between me and this guy?
4: This is an open competition. I know you've committed to Purdue already, but this is about Carrollton Creek.
5: We're going to do what's best for our program.
4: So, yeah, so Diggs out there, and obviously
3: is Diggs now a year-to-year? I love the end of a lot of these receivers' careers where it's just like, okay, I'm here, and then I'm there, and then I'm there, and you just sign one-year deals till you're 35, and then you're, like, done.
4: Well, his career path, as you certainly well know, 2015 to 2019 with the Vikings after being a fifth-round pick out of Maryland, and that entire time.
5: How many babies there?
4: I'm going to leave that to your research, but I am going to say it was very curious that the Vikings had him at the height of his powers, and they were pretty much at the end of his rookie deal or early into his next deal, they were pretty much more than happy to send him on his way. And they traded Diggs to the Bills for a first.
3: God.
4: And I want to say they might have used that first. They didn't just turn that right into Justin Jefferson, did they? I'm trying to remember how it all worked. But the Vikings quickly moved on, sent him to Buffalo, and he played 4 years in Buffalo. And then in 24, he was with the Texans. In 25, he was with the Patriots. And in 26, now with the Commanders. And, you know, not all old guys switch teams, but the old guys that are a lot do switch teams because It's just always noise. But Diggs is great. He's a great receiver. He does things so well. He's just a lot. 1,000-yard seasons in 18, 19, 20, 21, 22, 23, and 25.
3: Jeez.
4: So
3: Hall of Fame buzz.
4: Yeah, I mean, he's exceptional. So I can only imagine what he must be like to deal with because It does seem like teams are more than happy to send him on his way after a year experience with him.
5: By the way, he has 6 known children.
3: Is that what it says? Known?
4: That's kind of a sick burn there to say known. But it does leave the door open. I mean, he was in the Super Bowl last year, right? Yeah. The answer is yes.
3: Oh, yeah, that's right.
4: Yeah, and then they released him when they found out they were getting A.J. Brown. So off you go, Patriots to the Commanders, Stephon Diggs.
3: Speaking of Diggs, what's Trayvon's latest?
4: I believe he joins Kenneth Murray on the call.
3: Dude, who could have called that? He's so young.
5: Steep decline. So
4: he's also 27.
5: The Pack was not interested in bringing him back?
4: No.
3: Dude, how do you fall off like that?
4: I think he played one game in Green Bay, which consisted of basically their week 18. We're not playing anybody, you know.
3: We would have said 4 years ago that you pick the guys that are going to be on this roster in X amount of years, and they're going to be that way till they're 33. He would have been way high up on that list.
4: Yeah. Well, I think the thing we take from that is if you're going to play in today's NFL, you got to tackle. You know, the Deion Sanders business decision era, how many of those corners are out there anymore? Like the corners in the NFL this, you know, now that excel, most of them are dogs. They'll throw their shoulder in there. They don't love it. They don't want to tackle all the time, yeah. But that's how you survive. Or teams keep running right at you.
3: Not in the league at 27.
4: Did not anticipate.
3: No!
4: All right, let's do some e-news.
5: Is that blood?
6: The Ticket.
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0: Ticker brought to you by Sierra Nevada Brewing Company's Pils Premium Craft Lager and Dickey's Barbecue. Cowboys corner Savon Ravel began his rookie campaign last year on the PUP list after tearing his ACL in college. DC Christian Parker on the next steps for Ravel.
1: I think the next step for him is just making sure that he's able to live on in a single play. And what I mean by that is, okay, what's the split here? What's the situation? What am I defending with a certain play call? Because he has all the physical attributes.
0: Ravel competing with Kalen Carson behind Deron Bland and Kobe Durant on the cornerback depth chart. Brian Schottenheimer will be on with the Hardline at 5:15. Last time Rangers left-hander Cody Bradford was on a big league mound, September 25th, 2024. Only two players in the lineup currently on the roster, Wyatt Langford and Justin Foscue. Bradford goes 4 1/3 shutout as the Rangers beat the Giants 6-0 today. Tyler Alexander the win. Brandon Nimmo a long ball, his 12th. Texas picks up a game on the Astros in the West. Houston lost 5-4 in extras to the Blue Jays. Rangers now 57-58, one game back. Both Texas and Houston are off tomorrow. The Orioles are in town for three beginning Friday. That is the Ticket Ticker. I'm Kevin Landrum, Sports Radio 96.7 and 1310, The Ticket.
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3: Well, the coach himself will be over in the tent in about 15 minutes. So call your parents and tell them Brian Schottenheimer is about to be on the Hardline. We think you'll enjoy it, live from training camp. But right now, we better stop down for this.
4: Doing pretty good, right?
3: Yeah.
4: Kicking along, Dave. Almost finished.
3: Not seven, but you have to finish.
4: I know.
3: Brought to you by
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3: Ladies and gentlemen, maybe call your parents about this as well. This is Dave.
4: Dave.
6: Thank you. Yeah. Well, we have a disturbing story about a fellow coworker from days gone by in our Dallas Cumulus cluster.
4: Really?
6: Do you remember when Perez Hilton was on 93.3?
3: I do.
4: I mean, vaguely.
6: If you don't,
4: Perez, is that still a website?
6: Yeah. So if you've not heard the name Perez Hilton in a long time. Not his real name. His real name is Mario Armando Lavanderia Jr. But in the early days of the internet, he had a celebrity gossip blog, and then it turned into a vlog. He would do videos, and then he somehow parlayed that into top 40 morning DJ.
3: It's a cumulus building around him.
6: Yes, but he...
3: Is there Cooper Flagg?
6: He was very snarky.
7: Hey, guys, we're going to have to cut your paycheck. We got Perez Hilton on board.
3: Perez needs it.
6: He was very snarky and would take a lot of pot shots at celebrities, and that was just his brand.
4: Did he talk like this?
6: Yeah, he was
4: hi, guys.
6: Flamboyant. He did end up marrying a woman and having three children.
3: What does that mean?
4: Odd.
6: So a very elaborate beard or... That's just
3: not convincing flamboyance. Is that what you're saying?
6: Yeah, maybe he is just a flamboyant straight man.
3: It's possible.
6: Yeah,
3: Dave.
6: those are possible. So he lives.
4: Back to our question last night: how did we end up at a gay bar, Dave?
6: Man, whose idea was that? So in Miami is where he lives, and local police were dispatched to his home last night. And so Miami police got reports because Perez Hilton was doing a live stream from his home, and he was on this live stream covered in blood and appeared to be cutting himself.
4: Is that blood?
3: Oh, my.
4: Man, that's me in like 6 months.
6: So the Miami-Dade County Sheriff's Office, after receiving multiple calls about the live stream, they sent deputies to respond. And they found him at the home by himself. His family was not there. And they did safely transport him to a local hospital where he's receiving medical attention. So his agent released a statement saying, "We are aware of the concerning content circulating online involving our client. At this time, we have not been able to make direct contact with him despite our ongoing efforts to reach him. Our primary concern is Perez's health and well-being, as well as the well-being of his family. Until we have confirmed information, we will not speculate or comment further."
4: I would imagine if someone in your own family went on TV or a live stream covered in blood and was cutting themselves, that you would have concerns.
3: So what's the zone going to do?
6: Well, no, it was hot 93.3 where he was doing his craft.
3: The merge?
6: Yeah.
5: So
6: he, I guess, at some point distanced from his early career persona. He, about 10, 15 years ago, he did an interview with the New York Times and said that he's no longer aligned with his provocative style of reporting. He says, what's important to me is not being liked, but that people think I'm no longer toxic to the world.
4: Jeez.
6: So that was just his goal, is people just don't need to see me as toxic anymore. And he says, I'm aware that there are going to be a lot of people with lingering resentment and a lot of skeptics. But he's had, I guess, a rough year so far.
4: Sounds like it.
6: So in March, he was hospitalized because he took flu medication on an empty stomach and developed an ulcer that perforated, and then he developed sepsis. So he was in the hospital for 3 weeks.
4: The sepsis people.
6: Yes. And then the next month, he had emergency surgery for a blood clot. And he said after these experiences that he found God. So I don't know if finding God then made him question God and then try to take his own life. I'm not sure how that progressed. But yes, he is evidently recovering in the hospital.
4: Well, pour one out for old Perez.
3: Best wishes.
6: Here is a positive story. This is maybe a story that Perez Hilton would begrudgingly report because it reflects well on celebrities and the ultra wealthy. But Leonardo DiCaprio, who has a wildlife fund called Rewild, and he's partnered with Jeff Bezos and Lauren Sanchez Bezos and the Bezos Earth Fund.
4: Bezos.
3: Why'd you say it like that?
6: They have launched the Phoenix Species Project. So this will provide support to recover 100 species facing extinction. This could be mammals, amphibians, reptiles, birds, fish, invertebrates, and plants from 30 different countries. So between the two of them, they are putting $200 million in, and it's the single largest philanthropic initiative dedicated to recovering critically endangered species. And this $200 million investment will filter down to more than 100 local and international partners that are going to be on the ground trying to save these species.
4: This is what you do when you don't have kids.
6: Save all the animals?
4: Well, Leo, you know, he's just going around banging people, and he's like, I probably should do something good.
3: Yeah, well.
4: Do you think he's got a shot? Do you think that if he put turn the screws to Lauren Sanchez Bezos Leviticus, that he would have a shot with her?
6: That she would turn her back on Jeff?
4: Yeah.
6: Yes.
4: I do too.
6: Jeff would probably be okay with it. He would probably watch.
4: It would be tough to turn Leo down, really, if you're anyone, right? You're like, oh, it's Leo. Or are you afraid that he's been with so many people that...
6: That he's going to have
4: you get
6: Steve
4: all...
6: McQueen jaw?
4: Our Steve McQueen line of humor last night lasted a very long time.
6: Yeah. Yeah, because his... We were at a bar where they were playing an old Steve McQueen movie on the TV above the bar.
3: Right.
6: And then we were wondering how old he was, when he died, and how he died. And then speculation on how he contracted the cancer that killed him went down an amusing path.
4: It did. An unerrable, amusing path.
3: It sounds...
4: As one will.
3: Sounds par for our course here.
4: But I really want... Another thing that was on last night, Roadhouse.
6: Oh, yeah. We had Roadhouse on the other TV.
3: At a bar.
6: Yeah.
3: They were showing movies.
6: Yeah.
4: Yeah.
6: I mean, there wasn't any sports on last night.
3: How do you keep track of the pennant races like that?
4: They didn't have any games on.
3: We're out of games.
4: Yeah.
3: We reached the end of the games.
4: Yeah, it's done.
6: All right. So speaking of animals, a celebrity is in trouble.
3: A celebrity animal?
4: Tiger King?
6: No. So did you know that... Linda Blair, Linda, Brayer. Linda Blair of The Exorcist.
4: Yeah, I almost said a Bewitched, but just a little different level of witchcraft.
6: That she has the Linda Blair World Heart Foundation. And she was under investigation by the L.A. County Department of Animal Care, and they executed a warrant on July 31st. So she has this facility that, I guess, had a license to house a maximum of 100 dogs.
4: Oh, my God. What?
6: But there were reports that there were way more than that on the property.
4: And this is her primary residence?
6: I guess.
4: Holy crap, baby.
6: And so then they dig into it, and not only did she have too many dogs on the property, that her license had expired in 2023 and was not renewed. So when they execute the warrant on July 31st, they find that she's still housing these dogs without a permit and well beyond the stated maximum of 100. She had 251 dogs on the property.
8: 250,000.
4: You're so close, Peyton.
8: I'm sorry.
4: Right. It's okay. It's all right.
6: But yeah, they were saying it was woefully overcrowded and unsanitary.
4: No. How old's Linda Blair? Like 90? What's going on here? No one's been to check on her to notice that she's got

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1: What are we doing?
2: Dave.
1: One person?
2: Answer him.
3: I don't know.
1: Had it.
3: I mean, that is one of those, Dave. You know, a lot of women, they will say, you know, if I had all the money in the world, I would just
1: open, have all the dogs.
3: I would open a rescue and just save all the dogs.
1: You know why? Because Instagram, I say this because I know, Instagram makes it look like having 100 dogs is like you open a like a barn door and they all come running and they're all over you and loving you.
2: It's just
1: and,
2: the barn of happiness.
1: Yes. Or like everybody says, I want to drive the bus that takes the dog to daycare. And it's like a school bus, and all the dogs, when they come home, they open thing, and it's like a little four-year-old running out of there.
2: A little backpack.
1: It's like, I just want to drive the dog bus. It's just all I want to do. Or, oh, my God, if I could just live just a little piece of property with like 100 dogs, it would be... No. No. No. No. Just all the dogs that I want. No. It's impossible. No. You, as a human, one human, cannot handle that many animals, regardless of what type of animal it is.
3: Well, she...
1: Easier than 100 gorillas, fishy, fishy. But still difficult.
3: She is only 67.
1: Though. What?
3: You would think she's older, but she's only 67.
1: I guess she was a kid.
2: Corby guessed 90.
3: Yeah.
1: I guess she was a kid in The Exorcist.
3: Now, none of the animals...
2: And she's managing the Hart Foundation, you said?
0: His name's like, John Hart.
3: No.
2: Bret Hart and Jim the Anvil Neidhart?
3: No, World Heart Foundation is the name of her rescue.
1: That was his MMA joke.
3: Yeah.
4: Yeah.
2: It's not an MMA joke. They're the tag team champions of the world.
1: Right, of MMA.
3: None of the animals were seized or removed. That she was ordered to seek veterinary treatment for three dogs that I guess were in ill health and correct the deficits in housing and sanitation. So I guess she's under probation.
1: All right.
3: But she's an advocate for pit bulls.
1: I love her for that, yeah, as am I. But, man, you just don't need 100 dogs. I don't care if they're mini schnauzers.
2: You know, come to think of it, I think the manager of the Hart Foundation was Jimmy the Mouth of the South Hart.
1: Yeah, that's Dana White took his job, right?
2: Yes. Okay. That, now you got it.
3: Oh, speaking of your favorite WWE, we have some results from... Freedom 250.
2: That's the UFC.
3: That occurred on the White House lawn on Trump's birthday.
2: Still haven't gone back and watched it. Was it good?
3: Well, it averaged 8.2 million viewers.
1: God, that seems like a
3: on
1: lot.
3: On Paramount Plus.
2: Big.
3: However, it evidently lost the UFC and their parent company, TKO Group, which also owns the WWE, Bob's favorite sport. It evidently has lost $30 million.
1: Why? With 8 million people watching?
2: With all their record views.
3: Well, they said that they incurred higher than normal costs, which,
1: no
3: they,
1: way.
3: Which they partially
2: to build
3: offset
2: a stadium
1: on the White House.
2: On the White
1: lawn.
2: House yeah. lawn?
1: How could that cost
2: that wasn't
1: anything?
2: A good financial move?
3: They partially offset that with global partnerships that they sold.
1: Fake.
3: But they did not sell tickets, and so there was no event
1: Gate.
3: Revenue from the actual event.
2: Yeah. Do you think that's good event planning is you've built out the expenses, but you don't build out the revenue?
3: Yeah. Wait, how is this supposed to make money again?
2: Don't worry about it. The president wants the event
1: yeah,
2: at
1: fun.
2: The White House.
1: You'll have fun.
3: And last thing, really quick, Mario
4: one
3: Lopez
4: more, one more.
3: Is getting some backlash because he was taking in a Dodger game with his niece. And he... posted a video to his ex and Instagram accounts on Sunday that he has since deleted that people found very disturbing. So what he did, I guess he had either a still photo or a short video of himself and his niece at the game, and then he fed it into AI, and he produced this 15-second video with it shows his niece, Kalia Wong, and she is... she's cramming two hot dogs into her mouth, covered with mustard and relish, and just like cartoon style, like consuming these hot dogs. And then AI Mario Lopez says, I can't take her anywhere. Oh my God, look at you. And then

0: hot dog debris is flying out of her mouth, and she's like, oh, these are so good, and then she smears mustard across her face. And people were like, what did I just watch? This is the most disturbing
1: How
0: thing I've ever...
1: How old's the kid? Like a little kid or like a 20-year-old?
2: I'm going to say no.
0: I think she's a teenager. I don't know, but it's the daughter of his sister and his sister's husband, former NFL player Kylie Wong.
3: 19 years old.
0: 19.
2: Be pounding that.
0: So,
1: yeah.
0: He took it down, but I think you can still find it if you want.
1: Yeah, Bob found it. What is going on?
0: Yeah, just a mouthful.
1: And she's wearing like a way too low-cut Dodgers shirt. Like, it's just weird.
2: Yeah, we don't need...
0: Yeah, she's giving herself a mustard facial.
1: God!
2: Yeah, that's...
0: Yeah, so...
2: You don't do that to your niece, bro.
0: Don't do that to your niece.
1: No. All right, let's come back in 3 minutes as Brian Schottenheimer will join the tent.
4: The ticket.
2: But first, I'd like to talk to you about Milestone. And Milestone's importance in all of our lives, Corby.
1: Mm-hmm.
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15: 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Defensive coordinator Christian Parker saying today that Cowboys' top draft pick, safety Caleb Downs, is a quick study.
16: He has that natural spirit about him, for sure, and I think that he's managing both positions well. You know, we kind of have a certain plan for him each day in terms of how that looks.
3: We do that for every player, but he's really embracing, you know, what we're trying to do with him and overall as a defense.
15: Head coach Brian Schottenheimer sits down with the Hardline next. The Rangers score 6 runs on 9 hits this afternoon and shut out the Giants at home to win the series. It's the most runs they've hung on an opponent since scoring 7 against the Mariners on July 27th. Day off tomorrow before 3 with the O's. Nathan Eovaldi goes on Friday. And the Floundering Live Golf League has found a new investor group that will fund the tour through at least the 2027 season. 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Watch P1's Risk Life and Limb at this year's Ticket Fight Night this Friday, August 14th at the Bomb Factory. 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
1: Are you ready?
0: I'm always ready.
1: All right, joining us now here at the table, it's our old buddy, back for another year, the head coach of your Dallas Cowboys, Brian Schottenheimer. Coach Shoddy, how are you, man?
17: I'm doing great, man. Good to see you guys. I love being back out here. I will say your guys' tent might be the coolest one I've seen.
1: Pretty sharp, huh?
17: Yeah, you guys have done a nice job. Got some Cliff Bars, and hopefully that's a sponsor of y'all's. Got the fans.
2: Help yourself if you need a snack. If you need some.
17: I might take one to go.
1: Yeah.
17: But I'm doing amazing. Good to see you guys.
2: If you need a cool breeze, just let us know. We'll send one your way.
17: Yeah, that's kind of selfish. You guys have them down there for you, and I'm like lone man standing over here by myself.
1: I am not activating mine in protest of their selfishness.
17: Yeah, make sure when our players come here, they get a little bit of a fan. I'm not as important as they are this time of year.
1: By the way, so the last 2 days, we've had 2 players sit there. One left a mouthpiece. The other left gloves.
17: So well, luckily, we have plenty of those to go around. I don't think we're hurting in the mouthpiece or glove category.
0: Good. We didn't know if those were important.
17: Yeah. You guys could maybe auction those. I mean, hey, you know,
0: that was my thought.
17: Yeah, I would. I mean, you know, for a good cause.
1: So today's a day off, but they're out here. What's going on?
17: Today's not a day off. Today is what we call a stay day, which is really about their bodies getting right. We don't move them full speed. We just kind of make them think the game a little bit, and then we take them in, and we do a bunch of pool work with them. We do a bunch of yoga. We do some Normatec boots. We do different stretching, different modalities. That's the word, modalities.
1: Yes.
17: I've learned that in the last 2 days. But just get their bodies feeling better because they're working their butts off out there. And
1: when did yoga become a part of the repertoire, whether it's here or some other place you've been?
17: Well, first of all, I'm a big yoga guy. I wouldn't say I'm a yogista or whatever they call that stuff, but my wife drags me to hot yoga all the time.
1: And
17: I literally feel I'm exhausted when I'm done with it, but I feel like it's an amazing workout. And crazy enough, we've done it for a while. The biggest proponent of it, you wouldn't think the guy. Yes. Defensive player. Biggest proponent
1: right now?
17: Of yoga. Yeah, on our team right now.
2: Big Quinnen? No. See him do it?
17: Good guess, though.
2: Okay.
17: Close.
1: Kenny Clark.
2: No kidding.
17: Kenny Clark.
0: He's the one who left his gloves. Yeah.
17: Well, okay, give him his back because he's a big, he's a big scary guy. I would give him his gloves back. You know what I'm saying?
2: Yeah.
1: So he's the yoga guy.
17: He loves yoga. We've actually added a session, and he doesn't miss, man. So
0: does the hot yoga get a little gassy with all the big guys?
17: We don't do hot yoga. We do it in a more air conditioning room.
2: Or breathable.
17: But I could imagine it would be. Actually, I'll tell a quick story. It's kind of funny. So when I was with the Jets a while back, we Rex Ryan, our head coach, he would take us to do hot yoga and stuff. And poor Rex. Rex, I love you if you're listening to this. And every once in a while, you'd hear a and we all knew who it was, but you'd hear, sorry. And literally, we learned, so it would be a race to get in the room because we knew no one wanted to be by Rex. So if you'd walk into the room, everybody would be on the right.
0: There's
17: and
0: just
17: Rex,
0: a cone behind him.
17: Yeah, like a hazmat area, like, hey, do not enter.
0: Yeah.
17: But every time, sorry.
2: Yeah, when they introduce mixed company, it gets a little more wild, but I suppose Coach Rex would do that. Okay, so last time we talked with you, first year as a head coach, and I know this is sort of a cliche question, but I'm legitimately interested in how many of the wait till you're a head coach and you deal with X you dealt with in year one to kind of, I don't know if you checked off everything on the list, but you were on some rides along the way, weren't you?
17: Yeah. It is real. I mean, until you sit in a chair, you really have no idea. And heck, I grew up in a household with a guy that was sitting in the chair for over 20 years. The biggest thing to me, guys, is you get a phone call literally every day from somebody that takes you away from what you are great at and love to do, which is football, because there's something from a personal standpoint that needs to be corrected, addressed, fixed. And so, like, every morning, you know, you put on your body armor, and you're like, okay, what time's it coming today? Is it going to be 7 a.m.? Is it going to be 7 p.m.? Is it going to be lunchtime? Is it going to be 11 p.m. at night?
1: Were you prepared for this side of it at all?
17: Yeah, but not that it happens every day.
1: Yeah.
17: I mean, it literally happens every day where I
0: It's just about the size of the fire?
17: Yeah, it's how long it takes me to go and address the issue. But literally, I say, I laugh with my assistant, Laura Fryer. I'm like, all right, Laura, I get to go do what I love to do, you know, which is step into the game plan meetings and the chess match that is coaching and stuff. And then there's generally a knock on the door at some point, and she's like, hope you had fun. Because she knows, like, okay, all right, this is going to be a 20-minute conversation. This is going to be an hour conversation. But, again, you know, I love people, man, and I'm always going to put the family and the brotherhood piece of this thing first. Because the exit knows you're going to figure that out. But if the culture is not right, you got no chance.
0: Well, you've talked about building the best culture, and everybody we've talked to has talked about how great the vibes are, and it's very apparent watching the guys how close they are. And you know, we talked to the new GM of the Mavericks, and he was talking about how one of the major categories that they evaluate is locker room presence and vibes, for lack of a better word. Is that a priority when you're team building, of how are these guys all going to fit? How does that get prioritized with just raw talent?
17: Yeah, I don't think necessarily everybody views it that way. We certainly do here with the Dallas Cowboys. And when I say that, I mean from the top down, from Jerry to Steven to Will and the entire Jones family, myself, the coaching staff. You know, you look at the players that we've added, they're great people that just so happen to be awesome at football. Like, Quinnen Williams, one of my favorite human beings ever. Gentle, giant, whatever. Dominant football player.
0: Mm-hmm.
17: Caleb Downs, elite human being. Raised the right way. Mom, dad, sisters in medical school. Like, elite person. Great player. Why? Well, why would you bring in people that don't want to be part of a team-first mentality or a culture that believes in brotherhood and looking out for one another, protecting the team? Teams can do it. You can do it. But I don't think it sustains success. Like, We want to win a Super Bowl this year. We're building the greatest culture in professional sports, I believe. But, like, we want this to sustain. And so I think the only way to sustain success is to have the right people on board.
2: So how often do you have to sort of marry that logic of the best player and the best dude? That's not always a perfect fit. When it is, you jump on it, right? But I feel like a lot of this business is there's 32 teams hunting dudes,
17: yep.
2: and we've got to be pragmatic. We've got to get what we can get. How hard is that?
17: It's hard, but again, at the same time, and let me be clear. I mean, we don't, myself included, we're not all angels. I mean,
2: No.
17: I mean, my temper is like, hey, I'm a good dude, but like, you watch me, you catch me at the wrong time, and I'll bite your face off. That's just the way I am, and I calm down pretty quick. But again, that's why it's 24/7, man. Mm-hmm. Like, that's why. I trust Will McClay and his scouting staff to know everything, not just about the player. I can turn a film on guys and be like, yeah, this guy can cover a receiver. This guy's a really good blitzer off the edge, or this guy's a really good running back. But we also want to know about what's in here.
2: Yeah.
17: You know, because when you go through a tough time, like, shoot, look what we dealt with last year. You know, unfortunately, losing Marshawn. I mean, like, if you don't have the right guys all kind of rowing in the right direction, it's going to be hard.
1: And you got to get – this is the case in probably every business – every team, no matter what the sport is, you got to have a little bit of luck too. Even with Caleb, you know, that guy's so unbelievable, and he fell into your lap, and he's a hell of a human being.
17: Totally.
1: So, I mean, that is a little bit of luck on that side of it. You're just like, oh my God, yes, you, please come here now. You're the guy.
17: No, yeah, my wife literally asked me the night before the draft, and she said, you know, hey, you know, if you had a perfect, you know, one of those hypotheticals, hey, in the perfect situation, you know, who would you want? And I said, Caleb. But I was like, yeah, he won't be there.
1: Yeah.
17: And so literally we had a handful of guys that we were really interested in. He was at the top of the list. And good fortune came our way. But, you know, that's why this business is so exciting. That's why the draft turns out the attendance that it does, is because of, it's a soap opera in its own right.
2: This is Coach Brian Schottenheimer with us in the tent here out in Oxnard for Cowboys Training Camp 2026. So I was very interested in your road to Christian Parker. He's obviously the item of intrigue in this camp for so many of us. Very interested in how he might engage you in trash talk if the time is right, and you may engage back. But more specifically, how did your road lead to him? Did you have any connection along the way, or was it just a thorough job search that took you there?
17: It's actually a really cool story, so I'll spend a few minutes on it. You know, every summer I do a deep dive into different staffs and, hey, who are some of the coaches maybe that you guys in-house know about that we don't? And you call trusted friends, people you believe in that are in the business, and, of course, they want to see their buddies do well and whatnot. So Christian was kind of on my radar for a while about a young up-and-coming secondary coach out of Denver first, and then he went to Philadelphia. But the interview process was interesting because Christian was the 9th Zoom interview we did. And I didn't really want to do it. I was gassed. I'll just be honest. We had, you know, played the season really well. I got the job, right, coming off a season. Then, you know, all that goes into the first year, and then the season ends, and then you make these changes, and you're like, man, we've done 8. We had great candidates. But I was convinced by Ryan Feeder and a couple of the other guys, like, hey, you need to do this. You know, you've had this guy on your list for a while. And every time we talked to Christian, first it was a Zoom, he was just dynamic. Like, the conviction of what he has in terms of what he wants his defense to look like was just so detailed, so real. So we were like, whoa, glad we interviewed that guy. Then we brought him in along with about 4 or 5 other candidates into Dallas, and he was even better. And Jerry loved him. Steven loved him. He broke down the defensive side of the ball to where we all could understand it very simply. He's an unbelievable communicator. He doesn't waste words. Like, sometimes I get going and I just start, you know, throwing words and I'm like, whatever. Christian is not that way at all. When you talk to him, like, this guy, he knows what he wants to communicate. He knows what he wants to say. And it is like, he says it, he stops, and you're like, oh, yeah, he made his point. Like, I don't need any more. Whereas I might have blabbled on a little bit more. He's not like that at all. And it's been really cool for me. Like, everybody talks about he's 34, first time. But he reminds me a lot of myself. When I got my coordinator job in New York with the Jets, I was 32. And Christian reminds me of, like he's thought about this opportunity for, I would say, at least 4 or 5 years. Like, he is a first-time coordinator, first-time play caller. But he's thought what that first defensive team meeting about identity would be. And he crushed it. He nailed it. And so the players really, really have bought into him, his scheme. And when I tell you there's a line outside of his door of players wanting to talk football with this guy, because he really is a brilliant, brilliant football mind, it's cool.
2: A tiny follow-up about his tactics, his scheme, his ideas. How does that marry? Can you give us an idea or two how it marries well with what you guys do offensively?
17: Yeah, I mean, it's one of these systems. And again, you know, Vic Fangio deserves a lot of credit. He was a big part of you know, imparting things into CP's game. But he's been around, you know, Vance Joseph. He's been around a lot of great defensive minds. The system fits what I believe, because I look at the thing offensively as a quarterback. And this style of defense and the disguises that they do, it makes the quarterback hesitate. And if the quarterback hesitates and you have the right pieces rushing the passer, guess what? That stopwatch is going to go off pretty quick and you're going to be encased in trouble. And so it really made a lot of sense, because I've loved this system for a long time. It really had nothing to do with weakening Philly, although I got some texts from my buddies in Philly and they're like, damn, you got a good one. So,
2: yeah.
1: Was this, you mentioned, you know, you had success at a really young age, or the opportunity to you know, coordinate an offense at a really, really young age in this league. What were you, with the position your dad had and growing up around him and all that, did you, when you got into this business, was it always head coach? Was there a level of success that you thought, okay, if I reach this point, I'm cool with it? Like, I mean, when you hit it at 32, were you like, I'm good?
17: No, I mean, I made a decision probably when I was about 20, 21. I was a junior or senior at Florida, You know, I wrote down on a card that I want to be the youngest head coach in the history of the NFL. It was David Shula at the time before Sean did it. And, again, humbly speaking, I had an opportunity at 32 after my first year in New York to do it. And, you know, I just didn't feel like the situation was right. And quite honestly, there were some things I didn't feel like I was quite ready. You know, and I'd moved from, again, I'd gone from San Diego to New York. We'd had two kids under the age of 1.5, and I hadn't been around my kids. But, you know, this is something that I always wanted. If this would have never happened, I would have been okay. You know, I've called plays in this league for a long time. But you know, quite honestly, guys, like, you know, I love leading men. I think I really do. I love leading groups of people. And, you know, but I've learned that, you know, you have to be authentic. You know, leadership from an authentic standpoint to me is the only way to do it. You know, and so.
1: There's like a veneer of yucky when it comes across as not real, you know?
17: Totally.
1: And you can sense that, I'm sure.
17: The players sense it even more than we do. I mean, I remember working, you know, in a situation in my younger career where there was a coach that, you know, when I would talk to him, he was awesome. And then up in front of the team, he was totally different. I was like, that's not you. Like,
1: yeah.
17: We're looking around like, where'd that guy go?
2: Yeah.
17: You know, and it's just – and the players sense it. And so my old man always said, hey, when you get your chance, do it your way and always be authentic. And that's what I try to do.
0: When – you got the opportunity here a couple of years ago now. Perception was, because you were kind of a surprise candidate and an internal candidate, there was, I guess, the concern or the perception that you were brought in and elevated because Steven and Jerry could keep you under control and that you would be kind of agreeable. But in the time since then, does seem like you're influence has grown, and I don't know if that's something that was there from the start in your mind, or if you built trust, or maybe you're just really good at managing up. How do you see it?
17: Well, I look at it this way first and foremost. I think, you know, at the end of the day, when you're in any, you know, high position, offensive coordinator, defensive coordinator, whatever, you're always being evaluated. So I think Jerry and Steven, the Joneses in general, knew that, you know, I was really good at that job, but they liked what I saw, what they saw from me in terms of in front of the room and command and correcting and teaching and things like that. But it was something from the very beginning that was important to me that we had that relationship. So the trust in this role that I'm currently in is totally different. You know, I'm making decisions for the entire organization, not just for the offense. And that trust was built over a lot of conversations. Like, the interview was the first piece, but once the interview was over, it still continued through hiring the first coaching staff, doing free agency, doing the draft. Like, you know, and that's what I love about these guys is, like, you know, how many owners are sitting in a tower or walking the field every day at practice? You go around the league, all 32 teams. How many are there? And Jerry and Steven understand football, and it was something really important to me that we had that relationship, and I asked for that, and they were like, absolutely. So I think that's part of the reason that it flows the way it does.
1: What is your earliest memory of being at a camp with your dad?
17: Yeah, it would have been Lakeland in Ohio, a small school probably 2 hours outside of Cleveland. Training camp probably would have been 1984, maybe 3, and just, you know, being mesmerized by these massive guys going out to practice in their pads and then being able to hang around them in the locker room, and they're just normal dudes. You just forget.
0: Who were the quarterbacks at that camp?
17: 84 would have been probably Gary Danielson would have been there. Brian Sipe was probably still there. God, I'm dating myself how old I am.
2: Was Clay Matthews senior on that team?
17: Clay Matthews was there, sure was. Chip Banks was a linebacker. That was the Dixon Minifield team.
2: That's, you know, right.
17: They had Mac and Biner.
2: Yeah.
17: I just remember these guys that I just looked up to that were these, you know, absolute gods when you saw them in pads and then in the locker room. They were just, you know, fun-loving dudes that loved to play football and have a good time.
1: Did you ever try to impart any wisdom from a play-calling standpoint as like a eighth grader to your dad or anything?
17: No. He would have shut that down real fast. He would have been like, no.
2: Well, Coach, it's really a thrill for us to visit with you every year, and we appreciate you coming back for year two, and let's do it again about 12 months from right now, and have a great season.
17: Love it. Appreciate you guys. Always enjoyable.
1: Thanks, Shotty.
0: Thanks, Shotty. Thank you.
2: There he is, Cowboys coach Brian Schottenheimer here on The Ticket.
1: Thanks, man. All right, let's do – thanks, Shotty. Let's do Snake Pit. Shotty, next.
2: Thanks, Shotty.
18: The Ticket.
2: You know – it's time to talk Rosa's. Rosa's Cafe, open for breakfast, lunch, and dinner. 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And that starts with breakfast every morning at 6:30 a.m. I don't know if you're one of those that are there right when they open, but they'll be there at 6:30 with your tasty breakfast. 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
6: 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It's time to step into the snake pit. And now, with something completely over the top, the host and star of the snake pit, Snake.
7: Sponsor? American Leak Detection.
8: Okay. Thank you, American Leak Detection.
7: Okay, live from Cowboys training camp. Thanks, Shotty.
9: See you later, Shotty.
7: There he goes. Brian Schottenheimer. He wouldn't leave our tent.
9: He stole a whole box of Clif Bars.
7: It's so weird. Hey, can I have this? Y'all gonna drink that coffee?
9: Can I take one of these fans?
7: Like parting, he's just walking out of there. Like Steve Martin and the Jerk. Yeah. I'm gonna take this fan. So a couple of days ago. So I've told you guys many times, and I would like to incorporate this into my future life, if at all possible. Future life meaning a life that I don't have to work anymore.
9: Okay.
7: Whenever that may be.
10: Yeah, you know, I mean, you're a workaholic, and
7: bro,
10: we're all tired of seeing you kind of work your way to an early grave. We need you to start relaxing a little
7: Thank
10: more.
7: Thank you. Thank you very much.
10: Take more care of yourself.
9: Yeah, you've been so wound up this whole camp.
7: Have you ever gone home to your wives and been like, man, Corby sure was wound up today?
10: I swear. I'm worried about him. I'm worried about the snake.
7: So one of the things I like to do more than any other is hike. Hike. And it just so happens that around here you have options. And again, like I told you guys a couple of days ago, I feel like in the early days of coming out here, our MO was south.
10: Mm-hmm.
7: We would go down south for concerts. We would, and meaning in the LA area, we would go down for baseball games. We would go down for meals. We would drive a long way, not for little payoff because it was all fun, but it was, dude, two hours. I know one time you went to a baseball game and it took you 3.5 hours to get there.
10: It was San Diego. You had to give a little more.
7: Okay, yeah.
10: We're going downstream against the caravans and stuff, so it was a little tougher.
9: Well, and everybody used to fly into LAX,
7: caravan.
9: Right?
7: Everyone, yeah. It was all LA. Everything was LA-based. And then one time I flew into Santa Barbara and was like, hey, guys, there's a little cheat code going on up here that we didn't know about.
10: Yeah, you were one of the early settlers in Santa Barbara.
7: Thank you, me and Troy.
10: And helped open that airport.
7: Yeah.
10: Let us know that the new world is coming.
7: And yeah, look at it now.
10: Yeah.
9: You told Oprah about it?
7: I did. So we started doing more things, I don't know, 6-7 years ago, in the other direction, because we didn't realize how close that area was to Ventura and Oxnard. And it's only about 30 miles, 25 miles. And depending on traffic, it can be a straight shot up there.
10: Mm-hmm.
7: And there is no... There is traffic, but there's not traffic like you think of in California. Everybody, the first thing you think of in California, besides people, you know, freaking out over the libs, is traffic.
10: Yeah.
7: And they're really, they don't have that issue up here. And it's almost like the game is locked. It's, you know how we build so far north in DFW? It's going to, eventually Oklahoma and Texas are just going to be a big mesh point. And there's my wishbone reference of the day.
10: Yes.
7: But
10: have you heard why Texas has never slid into the ocean?
7: I have, Bob. Oklahoma sucks. So it's not very far.
10: Come on,
7: and
10: Dave.
7: And the,
10: give me a pound.
7: And
10: Dave.
7: Again, the game is they're not building up there. There's nowhere to build. It's just kind of done. Whatever was built in 1950, there you may be like Troy, rip down a house and build right on top of the studs, but
10: without asking.
7: Without asking, indeed. But it's kind of there, and so it's really they're never going to have that traffic problem, I don't think. And so I found all these interesting hikes through the years, and I try to do a couple every time that we're down here. And so I drove up to Montecito, which, Dave, is where Oprah lives. You mentioned Oprah and Tom Cruise. But we've never really – maybe you did this one time, Bob.
10: Prince Harry, too.
7: Yeah, Prince Harry. Maybe you said you did this one time with Sally. When y'all were out here, you drove around Montecito.
10: Mm-hmm.
7: Okay. I've never done that outside of us, you know, eating dinner up there and things like that. I've never driven around up there. So this one hike that was recommended to me, you drive down the main highway, as I go into my California terms of the 101, and you're right on the, you know, you're on the beach, and then right before you get to Santa Barbara is Montecito, and you take a right, and you start going up these switchbacks, and you hit what a neighborhood that is called Montecito South, and then you keep going up, and you keep doing switchbacks, and at this point, I was at sea level 5 minutes ago, and 5 minutes into it, my ears start to pop. I'm like, this is insane. This is not normal. And the higher you get up into the Santa Ynez mountain range, the crazier the houses get. Now, again, I've never been up there before, so I had no concept of what I was about to see, but holy crap, baby. These places, and I'm going to a hike. Like, I didn't even know I was going through this. And I'm like, the drive is worth it just driving up here. Forget the hike. This is what people have talked about. Like, this is why Tiny Tom Cruise moved there. This is why Oprah moved there. You're like, these huge lots in the mountains, right on your backyard, everywhere. And there's a lot of rich people, apparently, that can afford those places, because it's not like a little neighborhood. They are everywhere leading up to this trailhead, which is called Cold Springs, in Montecito. So I was like, oh my God, I was in the best mood. I got up pretty early, like 6:30, and you know, zipped up there. Again, no traffic, no anything. Parked. Typically, trailheads in neighborhoods, it may be tough to find a spot, but they've got it all kind of perfectly. I mean, again, these people that are all friggin' billionaires, they know that people drive up there every day to experience the mountains, and they're fine with it, and they've got plenty of parking. And you start hiking up there, and I had about 3 hours to kill before I had to come back down and, you know, work and things like that. And so the hike was perfect. It wasn't too hard. There were a couple of old people out there that were doing it, and so you kind of feel good about it. You're like, oh, old guy doing it. I'm no problem doing this. So you what was that?
9: On the side of the trail?
2: Yeah, you said old people were doing it.
7: No, not that. And the Santa Ynez mountain range is a very, very specific set of mountains in Santa Barbara and in Montecito, and that's really it. And they're incredibly unique to this mountain range that goes all the way down into L.A. And they're not too terribly high up. They're 5,000-6,000 feet. Not crazy. But again, you're right next to the ocean, and it makes it really weird when you start to think of it. I'm on a mountain right now. I'm on this partially shaded trail going up a mountain, and I feel like that I could hit a drive down there to the water. In your head, it doesn't make sense that they have a life like this. And the elevation change also comes with, like, when we go up to Ojai, it's the same thing temperature-wise, where it starts to heat up a little bit.
10: It really does.
7: And so these places, Montecito, though, for some reason stays a little bit cooler, but these places from sea level, when you go up 5, 6, 7, Ojai's about 10, 13 miles, you go from 68 to 90 pretty quickly. And so they these places all have their own little ecosystem. And you're sea level, then you go mid to the mid-mountain and upper mountain, and it's three different temperature ranges all over.
10: And they can grow different types of, like, landscaping.
7: Yes, just based on a mile apart.
10: Like where we were Saturday, it's the exact same flowers and colors of, like, Hawaii.
7: Yeah.
10: But right over the mountain, they can't grow that stuff.
7: No.
10: Because it's just too hot.
7: It's too hot. And so this trail, I went up, you can go 10 miles. That's how crazy the trail system is up here, too. If you wanted to be up there for 5 or 6 hours, you definitely could. And so I went up, you know, a couple hours, a couple miles, and get to the top. And as I'm, or to the top of where I was going, and as I'm, you couldn't see, it was a really, really thick marine layer. And if you don't know what that is, it's just clouds, basically.
10: Just heavy fog.
7: Thin, yes, thin, cloudy, foggy type conditions. And I reached a certain point where I'm above the marine layer, but looking down, it's like you're on a flight and you're above the clouds and you're looking down on it. So you see these mountain peaks that are around you. The sun is shining. And then you'll go down 10 feet and you're beneath it.
10: Yeah.
7: And it was so, it was a very simple Corby, like, I'm going to go up here and then walk down again and then go up here and walk down again.
11: I'm God. Now I'm a person.
7: It's pretty amazing, though. And then I had...
10: Like, even that, though, just the daily marine layer burn off. Like, even that is, like, it's just as automatic, you know. Obviously, there's temperature reasons for it.
9: Today was the first day where it burned off early.
10: Yeah.
9: It's been hanging around all day.
10: But it's such a, honestly, as a bald guy, it's great in the morning. You can go get your coffee and you don't have to put a giant hat on.
7: So you can look at this. I'll show you some video where I was in the marine layer and you know, coming down off of it, back down on down to the mountain. I couldn't take any pictures. You couldn't see the coast because of the marine layer,
10: that's
7: which is
10: gorgeous.
7: That's the goal, is to obviously be at the top of Santa Barbara where you can actually see, and this is what it typically looks like. I know I'm doing you no service here on the radio, but that's what it looks like on top of the peak. So,
10: okay.
7: Yeah, you're looking straight down onto the water, into town, and it's absolutely spectacular. And I've done a few hikes up there, too, where you could see it with no marine layer. But, dude, it's just, it's such an otherworldly place.
10: It's a really neat area.
7: I just can't get enough of it, you know. I there's just a different vibe, and there's a reason why nobody can afford to live there. I get it. Like,
9: well, you said that by going to these mountain peaks and going to the tops of these trails, you were, for once, above the most expensive real estate, and you could see how big these plots of land were.
7: Yes. Yeah. And it was amazing looking down at that from that perspective. I don't know what houses in Montecito cost. And I mean that area. But are we talking 20?
10: Yeah.
7: 30? 40?
10: Uh-huh.
9: Yeah.
7: All of it?
9: Keep going.
10: Some of them have made e-news in the past, and they've been 20, 30, and 40 million. Yeah.
7: It's stunning, but I now...
10: Could you imagine the monthly nut for that?
7: I don't think they have that, Bob.
9: It's like they're worrying, scraping it together.
10: Another 320K for my mortgage on the 1st?
7: Sweating it out on September 1st, like, oh, man, can I make this payment?
10: So you're saying if you buy a $40 million house, you just pay for $40
7: million? I believe you do.
10: That's probably the right way to do it. But,
7: if you do have the money...
9: Maybe a five-year arm.
10: Maybe, yes, always get the arm.
7: If you do have that type of FU money, dude... Make the argument of other places, this might be the coolest place in America. I'm not joking. It's that weirdly perfect every day where you have these mountains and you have the ocean right there.
10: And you know what's crazy? Almost no, like, hurricane.
7: No.
10: Because the water's too cold, I think
7: it's
10: we read.
7: It's way too cold, yeah.
10: And remember growing up, it was like, we thought there was a massive earthquake every 3 weeks out here.
7: Yeah.
10: And that's kind of way blown out of proportion. Now, they do have wildfires.
7: Right.
10: But it is shocking to me when you see this that that somehow not only do they have the most perfect weather, but they also seem hurricane proof.
7: I also, as I'm coming down, I didn't bring any trail shoes because I couldn't fit them in my bag, and so I'm wearing tennis shoes, and I'm damn near at the bottom, but it's still a pretty steep grade coming down, and I'm like, I want to take one more picture, and I reach down to grab my phone, water bottle in my right hand, and as I grab my phone, dude, I did a full-on foot slip, fly up in the air, and parallel to the ground, threw the water bottle and my phone simultaneously up in the air to brace myself and, like, landed. I mean, it was... I'm getting old, so these things are, like, I'm a little concerned.
10: Wow.
7: And then I'm...
10: How long would it have taken us to find them?
7: Right. Well, then I'm on the ground, and there's a cliff right next to me, and I'm like...
10: Hey, guys.
7: And I die, cliff. I didn't see my phone. I'm like, I just threw my phone over a cliff.
9: Flanged it off the cliff?
7: I literally... I'm like, oh, my God. And I can see my water bottle about 20 feet down on this cliff, like the cap of it sticking up.
10: Did you engage the squirrel suit and go
7: Dude,
10: get it?
7: Dude, and I'm like, my phone. And I stand up, and I'm looking down there, and then I turned around. I had thrown it perfectly behind me about 10 yards on the trail.
10: And it landed in my back pocket.
9: Yeah, if it had been me, the back of my cranium would have landed on the sharp edge of a rock, and I would just have bled out right there.
10: Right there. For all the
9: Where'd Dave go? I don't know. We haven't seen him for a couple days.
10: Well, okay.
7: All right, let's take a break and let's come back as Dave meets Player Man next.
12: The Ticket.
10: Ooh.
9: Well, we are out here in sunny Southern California, and it's beautiful, and it was made even more beautiful by our wonderful flight on American to Santa Barbara. The most glorious airport in the world on the most glorious airline in the world, Bob.
10: Yeah, the American Advantage Loyalty Program is something I would like to encourage you to join for free and earn from day one. I love doing that. I love stacking miles and stacking points because then you can unlock some great perks. Free checked bags, priority boarding, upgrades, and you can even work your way to the Admiral's Club. And boy, we have a story about the Admiral's Club.
9: Yeah.
10: Such a choice Saturday morning that was in Dallas.
7: Bob and I sat there staring at each other while feeding each other eggs and bacon and sausage. It got a little creepy.
10: Is this real?
7: But then we started drinking to level things off a little bit. But yeah, that can be you. It's super fun, super cool, all the way around. Hook up with American and do what the ticket did. The official airline of us. It is American Airlines.
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5: 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Rangers have now won two in a row after taking down the Giants this afternoon in Arlington. Everyone in the starting nine reached base except for Cam Colley. They've picked up a game on the Astros. Skip Schumacher did say that Josh Young's calf injury may keep him out for another 10 days. No practice today for the Cowboys. They'll face the Rams in a scrimmage next week. Those Rams may see the return of a familiar face when they practice against Dallas, as retired defensive tackle Aaron Donald worked out in L.A. today. Now 35, Donald hung it up after the 2023 season with 111 career sacks. 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
7: All right, pushing 6 o'clock here on the Hard Line. Thanks for joining us today. It's been a fun day all the way around. A really good couple of shows from our perspective. We've had a lot of fun doing it. Hopefully you had fun listening to it. And we're going to continue that thread before we get to Community Quick Hits with Dave.
10: Dave.
7: Who met with people.
9: Yeah, so, you know, we have limited availability with players as they are finishing up with practice.
7: Yeah.
9: And I decided that I wanted to have maybe a more meaningful conversation. You know, I did break some entertainment news on the field the other day.
7: You did.
9: And that was kind of hard-hitting, and I felt like a lot of the guys were maybe taken by surprise, and maybe it hurt their heart a little bit.
7: Yeah.
9: To learn about Big Pussy. So I thought that this might be an opportunity to get to know one individual in particular and bring that person to the airwaves and let the P1s get to know them a little bit better.
7: Okay.
9: So I wanted to get a first-year Cowboy.
10: Okay.
9: And not necessarily a rookie, and I did end up finding a veteran, a decorated veteran, a guy who is now with his seventh NFL team.
7: Seventh?
9: Yes. Now,
7: Bob, who is it?
9: He had a very promising start to his career, but the last 2 years have not gone that well.
7: Was this MVS?
9: Yes. I speak of Marquez Valdez-Scantling.
10: Mm.
9: So
10: yet another former Packer.
9: Yeah,
10: on this team.
9: First 4 years with the Packers, then 2 years with the Kansas City Chiefs, couple of world championships. Then in 2024, he split time between the Bills and the Saints, and then last year split time between the 49ers and the Steelers. And so he is on your training camp roster here with the Cowboys. Not sure how much of a shot he has to make the team, because it is a very crowded wide receiver room, and there are definitely guys that have a spot already locked up. So there's probably one, maybe two spots up for grabs.
10: Top four are taken. So if you want to be five or six, you better be able to do a lot of things. And that's the issue here, is I'm not sure there's any special teams with MVS. So you better be really impressive in everything else.
9: All right. So let's take an opportunity.
7: Yep.
9: I gave MVS a quiz so we could all get to know him just a

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1: Got two dogs.
2: Two dogs? What kind?
1: Two huskies.
2: Nice.
1: Ace and Spade.
2: Are they super hyper?
1: No, they're actually really chill.
2: Okay.
1: Yeah.
2: All right, what about baseball, basketball, or hockey?
1: Baseball. I grew up playing baseball. I grew up in St. Petersburg, Florida, so watching the Rays play. That's been my first sport, my first love. I just happen to be better at football.
2: Did you play outfield?
1: I played shortstop and center field.
2: Okay.
3: Hang on.
2: What about...
3: A little racist?
4: Why?
3: You play outfield? You run around real fast.
2: Well, he's 6'5", and he runs like a 4.440.
3: I would have said first base, being a tall guy, but no, you went with the, hey, athlete.
2: Okay.
5: You want him as a catcher?
3: Go ahead.
2: What about Messi, Ronaldo, or Mbappe?
1: Probably Messi.
2: Yeah.
1: Yeah.
2: The GOAT, right?
1: Yeah.
2: All right. How about golf, tennis, or pickleball?
1: Golf. Golf.
2: Do you play?
1: Yeah. I grew up, my granddad used to take me every Sunday when I was a kid, and I hated it when I was a kid. But as I got older, I grew to appreciate the game of golf and the patience that it takes. And it doesn't matter your athletic ability. It teaches you patience, and it forces you to be consistent.
2: Do you have a handicap, or have you played lately?
1: I haven't played recently. I've been so focused with, you know, my fashion stuff and football that I haven't really got out to play.
2: Okay. How about pizza, Tex-Mex, or sushi?
1: Can't go wrong with pizza.
2: Okay. Beach, mountain, or lake?
1: Beach. I'm a Florida boy, you know, so... the lakes, there's alligators where I'm from, so okay. we stay by the beach.
2: You got a place down there?
1: Yeah, I live in Tampa.
2: Okay. How about missionary, cowgirl, or wagon train?
1: That's a crazy question.
2: Like in the Old West,
1: yeah.
2: Would you rather be a missionary, a cowgirl, or on a wagon train?
1: Put me on the wagon train.
2: Okay. How about man, zone, or bracket coverage?
1: Give me man. No one wants to be getting double teamed, and zone is boring.
2: It is boring, yeah. Right? What about New York, LA, or Chicago?
1: I'm not a big West Coast guy.
3: You're here.
1: Probably I would go New York because Chicago is really windy.
2: Yeah, true. That's why they call it the Windy City. How about car, truck, or SUV?
1: Depends on the car. I'm 6'5", so I don't fit in a lot of cars, so I'll probably got to go SUV.
2: Do you have a favorite car or SUV right now?
1: Yeah, I got a multitude of cars, but G-Wagon was always my dream car as a kid growing up, so I got one of those.
2: You got, like, super custom spec?
1: Yeah, I got all the good stuff.
2: Okay. How about Olivia Rodrigo, Sabrina Carpenter, or Dua Lipa?
1: There's no D choice. If I none of the above.
2: No, that's fine. How about Cardi B, Doja Cat, or Megan Thee Stallion?
1: I probably have to go Cardi B. No. I like the way she raps.
2: Okay. And last one, mouth, butt, or clip?
1: Is there any context to that?
2: Yeah, parts of a handgun. Your favorite part of a handgun.
1: Clip.
2: All right, nice.
1: Yeah.
2: Thanks very much, Marquez.
1: Yeah, for sure.
2: Good have luck this season.
1: Thank you.
2: The last one was clip.
5: And what did he say?
2: Clip. And he clip was his favorite part of the gun.
3: I do enjoy his response within a nanosecond of any context to that.
2: Yeah, he was a very sweet and very bright guy.
3: What was the other one? Missionary?
2: Missionary, cowgirl, or wagon train?
3: Like if you were on the trail, like what?
2: Yeah.
3: Would you be the parson?
2: Yeah. Would you be, we're out here in California,
3: yeah,
2: where all of these towns were settled by missionaries.
3: No, you're...
5: Boy, you...
3: You're right. He's right.
5: You pivoted really well.
3: You did.
5: You anticipated that move ahead of time.
3: You did. Sporty chess.
2: Yeah, I don't know why he balked at either of those questions.
3: I don't either. That was great.
5: Yeah.
3: Good to have MVS.
5: No doubt.
3: You think he's got cooler cars than you do?
2: Yeah, he has a multitude of cars than you do.
5: When you count your cars as a multitude,
3: yeah,
5: that's a number bigger than I have ever had to worry about.
3: Indeed. All right,
5: Dave.
3: You
5: know why? More cars, more problems.

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1: Where am I supposed to park all these things?
0: Yeah. I don't know.
2: I mean, think of all the oil changes.
1: Oh, insurance?
0: The worst.
1: Yeah.
0: All right, Dave, let's do community quick hits.
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13: Even for people who fall asleep easily, staying asleep can be difficult. You wake up, your mind starts to race, you can't turn those thoughts off. Sleep experts say there are a few things you can try. Cognitive shuffling. That's when you choose a random, impersonal, non-emotional word. Then for each letter of that word, think of as many words that begin with each letter as you can before moving on to the next one. It distracts your brain from stress. It also mimics the fragmented thought patterns that usually occur as you drift off to sleep. Sensory grounding is something else. That's when you work through things you can hear, feel, see, smell, or taste. That helps you to be in the moment instead of dwelling on the past or the future. Or just do a mental walkthrough of a place you know well. Familiar but neutral imagery that can calm the brain. I'm Dr. Sanjay Gupta, helping you live a better life.
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0: Ticker brought to you by McShann Florist and Sierra Nevada Brewing Company's Pils Premium Craft Lager. Not a lot of rust shown by Rangers starter Cody Bradford. The Aledo native returned to the mound after a lengthy rehab from elbow surgery. He scattered 5 hits over 4 1/3 shutout against the Giants today, striking out 5. The offense backed him up with 6 runs as they win the series. They will host Baltimore on Friday. In the offseason, the Cowboys made 2 trades with the 49ers, one of them spending a 5th-rounder on 4th-year linebacker D. Winters. He likes what he's seen from the D-line.
1: You see a gap open, you can just shoot it because you know those guys are going to hold it down. Whether that be single blocks or double teams, you know they're going to do their job, and you just got to trust yourself to go do yours, and I think that's what we're trying to do here, so everyone can trust each other.
0: Winters set a career high last season with 101 combined tackles. He will be an unrestricted free agent after the season. Former Patriots and Bills wide receiver Stephon Diggs signing a 1-year deal with the Washington Commanders. Deal reportedly worth $12 million, 85 receptions, 1,000 yards for Diggs in New England last year. Ticker also brought to you by the Mesquite Gun Show this weekend only at the Mesquite Convention Center. 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
4: Brought to you by
5: Franklin Frankel.
4: And here again is Dave.
6: Thank you. Well, last night, back home in the Metroplex, it was a raucous occasion at McKinney City Hall. Last night, the McKinney City Council was holding a vote on the site plan of the McKinney Islamic Association's new sanctuary, gym, and classroom building.
7: Uh-oh.
6: Oh, and no. The meeting began around 6:30 p.m., 2 hours into the public comments, there were still 100 people signed up to speak.
7: So this is one of these things where you just get up and say your piece?
6: Yeah, you just spout off as long as you're
7: signed
6: up.
7: With no repercussions whatsoever, you're just like, I'll tell you what I don't want, this.
6: Yeah, and so the meeting stretched past midnight.
7: And did they all get to talk?
6: I guess everybody who signed up was able to speak. And, of course, there were dozens of the public speakers that were in opposition to not only the expansion of the McKinney Islamic Association's mosque and surrounding buildings, but they were against Islam itself, including Representative Keith Self of McKinney. In the public comments, as he was addressing council members, he said, "This is your time to choose to honor your oath that starts with the U.S. Constitution."
7: What is my oath?
6: Well, you're not a city council member.
7: Oh. Could be.
4: It'd be nice if...
7: Could I win that?
4: Could you win city councilman?
6: Would you want to sit in a 4-plus-hour meeting and listen to...
4: I think
6: a couple hundred people say their piece.
4: I think if you lose picks with friends, you should have to join a city council.
7: No, we have to run a serious campaign for city council.
4: And I want you on a school board. Where else do I want you? I got to put you in a couple spots here you'll really like.
7: You're probably going to come over and take all my edibles. I'm out.
4: I probably want you doing Diamond Talk.
7: Yeah.
6: Well,
7: what was the resolution? Did we win?
6: Well, so the
7: USA win?
4: Did everybody have a good time?
6: The McKinney Islamic Association, leading up to this, they did host a town hall. They worked with engineers to study traffic and drainage and parking concerns and had...
7: Is this like a giant thing?
6: I mean, it's a standard development, and so the plans were... unanimously approved by the Planning and Zoning Commission last month. And then so this was the final approval by the City Council. And City Council member Justin Beller said, so people were booing and shouting and saying, recall! Because it was a unanimous vote in approval. It was, I believe, 8-0 in favor of the new development. And so Justin Beller said, this is a site plan approval and nothing else. And he's like, I don't know why you're trying to outlaw Islam as we're just approving a school and a gymnasium.
5: Rednecks.
7: Yeah.
6: anyway. So
7: I can imagine that was...
6: That was a fun time for the disabled up in McKinney.
7: Yeah.
6: This is exciting for people in Dallas proper. Now, it hasn't expanded outside of Dallas.
7: Is this a restaurant?
6: No, I speak of Waymo.
7: Oh, yeah.
6: So, you had to be on the wait list, and I did sign up for the wait list, and then I finally got approved, but I still haven't taken a ride with Waymo. But as of today, they have opened the service to all riders. So they've eliminated the wait list. The beta testing period is over. And so anyone now can download the Waymo app and request a ride within the Dallas service area. So during the invitation-only phase, they say almost 150,000 people rode it at least once. And they have yet to initiate airport trips. DFW is outside of the zone right now.
7: Mm-hmm.
6: Love Field is, I guess, barely within the zone, but they are still testing autonomous operations at Dallas Love Field, and they hope to have airport service to Love Field in the not-too-distant future. They're also testing on Dallas-area freeways. So I guess when you do a Waymo, it's always taking back roads. It's not jumping on the freeway. But yeah, so we're getting there.
7: Okay.
6: It's ramping up.
7: You've got to do this too.
6: I know. I'm going to do it to Fight Night.
7: Okay, no. I'm not talking about you in particular. You have to do this bit that I want you to do. I can't do it. I wish I could, but my parents have passed. You both need to get your parents in a Waymo when they come to town.
4: It might be easier to get them in a spaceship.
7: But you don't have to. You don't have to tell them, like, hey.
4: Just shove them in one.
7: No. You're getting in with them. You're getting in with them. And then you get in, and it's like, what's up?
4: Then the door's locked.
7: Yeah. And they're like, oh, my God. Is there a ghost in the front seat? Is Ghost AJ Foyt going to take us?
4: Okay. You don't need the circus music.
7: Would they do that, though? If you just got in with them. And then are they like, well, when's a driver going to come?
4: Okay, last week we asked, have they eaten an avocado?
7: Avocado, yeah.
4: This week I'd be interested in, have they ever hired a car for any purpose of getting transport?
7: But you need to.
4: Think about that.
7: When they come to town.
4: Not a taxi, not an Uber.
7: Nothing. When they come to town, though, and you say, hey, my transmission's a little wonky and... You know, Sally likes to booze it up a little bit. So let's we're all going to get in this car. Okay.
4: Yeah, you don't want Sally driving us home.
7: Okay. And then you just do it and see the reaction. And honestly, if you're like, Mom, Dad, this is no big deal. It's the future.
6: And they're fumbling with the door handle trying to get out.
7: Yeah. Would they get in and stay in?
4: Well, yeah, you would have to tell them to get in first and then close the door and wave as it drives them away.
7: Right.
6: Their faces are pressed against the glass.
7: You don't even get in with them. You just shut the door and it takes off.
4: Well, I just feel there'd be too many questions if I was in there, so I just want them to experience it.
7: They're kicking the window out.
6: Well, speaking of boozing it up, lastly,
4: I don't know
6: on
4: if they'd be good at kicking the window out either.
6: On your community quick hits today, sad news, especially for Matt McLaren. So, in the last year, in the DFW area, the following breweries have closed: Panther Island Brewing in Fort Worth,
7: yep.
6: Revolver Brewing in Fort Worth, RAR in Fort Worth.
7: What's going on in Fort Worth?
6: And so finally, there is going to be a casualty in the craft brewing scene in Dallas, as August 8th will be the final day of the tap room of Texas Ale Project down in the Design District.
7: Oh, no way.
6: Yeah, so it's right there off of Riverfront, you know, down there, not too far from our station. And so it opened in 2014, and it was in 2019... when they also were allowed to sell beer to go at breweries.
7: Yeah.
6: So, like, 2013, they legalized taproom sales. Then 2019, they legalized beer to go sales at taprooms. And so around that time, from 2017 to 2019, was the peak of the craft brewery boom in DFW. But it's gone down every year since then. And so now Texas Ale Project is the latest casualty.
7: Okay, you mentioned all those breweries in Fort Worth. RAR is not, they're still selling beer at grocery stores, and Revolver Blood and Honey is probably still the number one beer in Texas from the craft standpoint. Is this just the tap rooms that are closing?
6: The tap rooms have closed, and I believe RAR and Revolver were, you know, they were bought by
7: one of the biggins.
6: Yeah. And so I guess they maybe are still making Blood and Honey, but as far as developing new beers and running the tap room, I think those days are gone.
7: That's got to be sad for those guys that.
6: Yeah, because that was their baby.
7: Yeah.
6: And they raised it to the point where it was on the radar of macro brewers who wanted to pay all kinds of money for it, and then the bottom dropped out of the industry.
4: Is it just the natural order of things where too many players are in an industry and it sort of sorts itself out? Or
7: probably. But there's so many people now that are, and it's still obviously a minority when it comes to overall beer consumption, because that's always going to be the big three. But there just seems to be almost everyone that I know, almost, you know, let's say 75%, that's what they drink. That's all they drink.
6: Is craft brew?
7: Yeah. And, I mean, how many houses do you go to where you open up a fridge and the big three beers are in there?
6: It's rare.
7: Very rare. It's usually like kids.
4: So you just go to houses and go through the refrigerators?
7: No, but like at a party. Okay, I'll give you an example. So my friends who have kids that are of drinking age that are home for the summer. All right? So they have a fridge that they keep their beer in. The parents do. And if the kids are, you know, drinking, they kind of are looking at it, seeing what's been drunk and all that. And I went over there. We had a watching party for one of the World Cup games over at their house. So I go over there with 2 6-packs. One of Deep Ellum.
4: Beast.
7: IPA. And the other Four Corners. And I left them in there. I had like one beer, two beers. And I left them. Hey, you guys can have it, right? I go back over there like 3 weeks later. The exact same beers are sitting in there.
6: No one's touched them.
7: Because those kids, they drink the crappy beers. They don't like it. They drink crap beers.
6: Well, I mean, what did you drink when you were...
7: Well, there was no other option.
6: Early drinking age.
7: There was no option.
6: Yeah.
7: But, I mean, they'll drink the cheapest beer possible. And so I think it's a young person thing still, and maybe an old person thing. But in the middle, I feel like that there's enough craft beer people to keep this thing alive. You know, 75% of the breweries. Could be.
6: Well, the event space is going to live on. So the tap room is a beautiful facility that they built from the ground up there off Riverfront. And so it will serve as a private event space moving forward, but it's not going to be a tap room anymore.
7: Yeah. All right, Dave, good stuff. Let's finish it out live at Cowboys Training Camp with Sturm Center next, live from Cowboys Training Camp.
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7: Dallas Cowboys. Well, if they qualify for the playoffs this season, over on CalSheet, they're trading at 55%. A $100 trade is going to pay out $1.76 if they clinch a playoff spot. Might want to jump on that now, because who knows where it's trading at here in just a couple of weeks if you're really high on what the Dallas Cowboys are all about. And on CalSheet, you're trading against peers, human peers in a live market, meaning there's no house, and as the probability changes, you buy in and out of your position. 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
2: And here is Bob.
4: Thank you, Corby. Thank you very, very much. So the Rangers are victorious today. Don't know if you've heard that.
2: I heard that. Sean was freaking out today.
4: They've now won two straight.
5: He pushed you up against the wall.
2: He's like, bro, you said this isn't a playoff team? I'll show you.
5: We're back, bitch.
4: They're back on the trot now, 57-58.
2: Yeah.
4: 1.5 behind those disastros. And, guys, back on. Pennant race, back on.
2: It's an exciting one.
5: The problem for the Astros is that they don't get to play the Rangers every game.
2: No. Are they done? That's it?
5: Yeah. Right? Yeah, okay. They're done for the
4: That's
5: year.
4: It. Golden boot has been secured. And they are officially out of business. But the Astros lose to the Blue Jays today.
2: They did? They already played?
4: Yeah, they already played. They lost in 10 innings to those Toronto Blue Jays. And with the Rangers winning so comfortably, 6-0, on the heels of the return of the one and only Cody Bradford.
2: How about that?
4: Here we go. The lefty is back. The
2: 2 years.
4: Lefty from Alito is back. And pitching pretty solidly today. And then they produced 6 runs, including 4 in the 3rd. And it's another multi-hit day for Brandon Nimmo and Jake Berger. So off they go. Man, did you see the night of Zeke Duran last night?
2: I did.
4: Holy heck.
2: It was impressive. He's on a heater
4: what
2: right now.
4: What a season he's had. Very happy
2: he
4: for him.
2: He should be an all-star right now.
5: Well, they already had the all-star.
2: Oh, my bad.
4: He's been so productive, though. But anyway, there you go. Rangers win.
5: Team MVP, right?
2: Yes.
4: Yes. If I vote right now, which I haven't been asked to do, but if I am, I am prepared with the vote of Zeke Duran edging out Jock Peterson.
2: So I do have a vote this year.
4: No, you don't.
2: What?
4: The Rangers won't let you vote on literally anything.
2: Oh, I'm sorry. Were you a Dr. Pepper Jr. Ranger?
4: That you say that a lot, but it doesn't change the facts of the conversation.
2: Yeah, okay. Find me another guy out there in the media that's been a fan, an accredited fan, since 1974.
4: But that actually hurts your case.
2: What? Why?
4: It makes them more disappointed that you were raised properly with the actual care
2: I lived
4: of somebody
2: in that
4: who would love baseball, and you're just like the black sheep that's wandered off.
2: I'm the only true fan.
4: Who's trying to get your whole family to turn openly on baseball. Do we have any evidence of that? I don't know. I mean, could we possibly find some member of your family disparaging America's pastime? I don't know. Probably not.
2: I guess they're having their own show back there.
6: A lot of f***ing baseball.
7: Baseball?
2: Whoa. Jeez.
3: Sturm Center.
2: It's the mother of my children, I think.
4: So, did all of the
2: no one knows.
4: Mad soccer people, did they get Gianni Infantino fired? Not yet. FIFA said today it has apologized for the errors made over Infantino's failed plan to sell the World Cup, and that senior staff in attendance at a summit held in Morocco reaffirmed your senior staff?
2: Uh-huh.
4: Okay. Well, senior staff.
5: Are you friends with senior golf?
2: Yes.
4: They have reaffirmed their full support for his presidency. World Soccer's governing body attempted to present a unified front amid the turbulence caused by his controversial plans.
2: Do you think since he did Trump a solid that he's going to stick around for a little bit longer? That Trump has enough power to be like, hey, you know what? Thank you very much for Balogun. And
4: no, that might actually work against them. But as we've been assured by many following the situation, if Infantino gets blown out of FIFA, look for a soft, feathery landing somewhere in the Trump government.
2: Yeah.
5: United Nations.
4: Oh, the United. Okay, yeah.
2: Was it worth it for Trump to have to be stuck with this guy now for, you know, I did you a favor now, this quid pro quo godfather type thing, quo, not, what did I say,
4: quo?
2: Quid
4: quo quo.
2: Yeah. Was it worth it to lose 8-0?
5: It wasn't.
2: With all the controversy that decision brought and look like a high school team. My high school team.
4: No, it doesn't look like your high school team at all. Your high school team would get so waxed by Belgium, it's not even funny. But anyway, I can't, and I don't want to. But the FIFA members are not selling him out just yet. They're going to see if the fire passes. And they have tried to support him, but I think it is too hot in the hot tub. And I think he will probably be jettisoned. He withdrew his $20 billion proposal Saturday after a furious backlash by the global soccer officials, which is vague. It proposed raising $4.2 billion from investors by selling stakes amounting to 20% of the World Cup. And the anchor investor would have been Thrive Eternal, launched by Joshua Kushner, whose brother Jared Kushner, of course, is the son-in-law of Donald J.
2: So was that the handshake deal?
4: Yeah.
2: I'll give you Balogun. You give me this.
5: Yeah, we get a piece of the World Cup.
2: Okay. Golly. Why do you have to make it so obvious?
5: It's a money factor.
2: Why do you have to make it so obvious?
4: Well, it certainly doesn't help when people are like, no, Trump didn't use his influence to affect the World Cup for the host country. Why would he ever do that? He's too busy running the free world, and then it instantly comes out that they had struck a business deal to basically liquidate some of the assets of the actual event of the World Cup. Well, something that I don't think anyone had ever even considered.
2: And did Infantino know, like, that this would be the end result before he even launched it out there?
5: I think he was hoping that all of the countries would see dollar signs like, wow, we get these annual payments. That sounds good.
2: Yeah.
4: Yeah, so it remains to be seen if this will ease the pressure on Infantino.
2: Hey!
5: Before the World Cup, I remember reading something because he took over for Sepp Blatter.
4: Yes, he did.
5: Who was...
4: Do I need to watch that Netflix FIFA thing? Did you watch that?
5: I didn't watch it, no.
2: I don't trust anyone with the last name Blatter.
5: Yeah, but Sepp Blatter was notoriously corrupt.
2: Gem appendix.
5: And so when Infantino took over for Sepp Blatter, he made a point in his very early run as the president of FIFA to fly commercial and to show that he was a man of the people and that he wasn't trying to get special treatment. And then you see how he flew private, crisscrossing the entire North American continent and racked up like 50,000 miles or something.
4: Amazing. It remains to be seen if he can survive this. Early Wednesday, the Association of European Soccer Leagues, which include the Premier League, La Liga, Serie A, all called for governance reform of FIFA, and it described the FFE's proposal as dangerous and said it pointed to deeper concerns about how the governing body is operating. It said it raised serious questions about FIFA's governance, internal culture, and decision-making. Now more than ever, FIFA requires governance reform that ensures that all relevant stakeholders have a formal role in decisions that shape the future of our game, blah, blah, blah, blah, blah. Luis Figo, the Portuguese and Real Madrid great, called for Infantino to step down, saying he had debased the office.
2: Didn't he sing Despacito?
4: Sung by Luis Figo? That's a funny idea, but I don't think that's been done.
2: Luis Fonsi. That's Despacito, right? Dave.
4: And that's the end of Sturm Center.
5: By the way, Infantino,
3: Sturm Center.
5: He attended 44 matches in person at the World Cup and logged nearly 60,000 miles.
2: Good for him.
5: On his private Gulfstream.
2: He wasn't flying American? Shame on him.
4: It was, I know, right? Luis Fonsi? Is that what you said?
2: Yeah.
4: Hey.
2: Hey, Despacito. All right, it's 6:50 on the ticket.
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2: Well, Deep Eddie, we've done it.
4: What?
2: We got ourselves a brand new flavor.
4: Oh, yeah.
2: Deep Eddie Espresso. I don't know if it's your favorite, but boy, it quickly became mine. They gave us a bottle to sample at a remote the other day. And Deep Eddie, I went to a function that had several dudes there and several ladies there. Let's call it a party. And that bottle disappeared very quickly because Deep Eddie Espresso is badass.
4: It sure is.
2: Yes.
4: What?
2: It sure is. Yeah. I can't understand Deep Eddie. I don't know. But yes, if you love your espresso martinis, man, this is such a great way to go. Such a game changer in the industry. It tastes so good. Those hints of chocolate. The coffee beans are in there. Everything you like. And, of course, Deep Eddie Vodka is there as well. And Deep Eddie, let's just have a weekend, right?
4: Yeah.
2: Yeah, indeed. Deep Eddie Vodka and Deep Eddie Espresso. Let's get it going in the right direction this weekend. Try it out for yourself. Now on shelves. About 2 weeks old here in the industry. Check it out. 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
5: No practice for the Cowboys today at Oxnard. They'll be back on the field tomorrow at 1:45 Central. After dropping the first game, the Rangers win the next two against the Giants 6-0 this afternoon. Their most runs scored since putting up 7 on the Mariners July 27th. The Astros lost today, so Texas picks up a game. Both teams are off tomorrow, meaning they'll be just 1.5 game back when they host the Orioles on Friday night. And the Rams may see the return of a familiar face when they practice against Dallas, as retired defensive tackle Aaron Donald worked out in L.A. today. Now 35, Donald hung it up after the 2023 season with 111 career sacks. He ranks 45th on the all-time list. That is the Ticket Ticker. I'm Lando, Sports Radio 96.7 and 1310, The Ticket.
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7: Turn out the lights. 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
8: Well, that'll do it for today's program. Appreciate Coach Brian Schottenheimer joining the show, as well as Marquez Valdez-Scantling. I'm Corey Davidson, signing off. Who's going to be on with the Musers tomorrow at 8:15? I am going to be there, me, Corby Davidson, of The Ticket. And Carter Lacey has got the top 10 coming up. And again, I'm Corby Davidson, wishing you a good night, everybody. Good night.
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17: Whether it's game day, day drinking, or just kicking back with friends, reach for Truly, the official hard seltzer of U.S. soccer. Bursting with fun, refreshing fruit flavors, and a bubbly style, Truly is super light by design, so the good times keep going. With just 1 gram of sugar and 100 calories, there's no heaviness slowing you down. And with more variety packs and new styles than anyone, there's a Truly for every taste. Truly, made to share, made for the match. So raise a can to the stars and stripes, cheer them on, and drink like a believer. Truly, the official hard